0: Metres away from the trio accused of murdering their sons while on a surfing trip in 2024. Father Martin says they want to learn the truth.
1: We want to find out what happened. We want to find out why it happened. We may never find out the why, but we hope that we'll fill in some of the blanks in what we do know already.
0: More than 340,000 passengers have been left stranded across Indonesia after a volcanic eruption. Nearly 3,000 flights have been disrupted. And a Canadian sailor is recovering after being rescued off the WA coast. His yacht started sinking while sailing from Darwin to Christmas Island. Coming up next, SEN Sport.
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0: Cricket Australia is poised to press ahead with privatisation of the Big Bash, defying opposition from New South Wales and Queensland. Australia will next face Italy at the Women's Basketball World Cup in a qualification final. And a big upset at the US Open, 8 seed Iga Swiatek is out after a shock loss to China's Qin Wenzhong. Elena Rybakina also through to the quarters.

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4: Partly cloudy with isolated light showers in the south, most likely at night. Dry and mostly sunny across the north. A cool to mild day with light to moderate southwesterly winds. And don't miss race day with John Henry, covering racing from across Australia this afternoon on RSN.
5: 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It's Scotty and Goss for breakfast.
6: Henride Oil, Australia's 100 years of Australian made, 100 years Australian made, driving Aussie rules, and Beaumont Homes, a woodwind design built to be loved forever. All right, we're just going to take a few more calls. Everyone who has called goes into the draw, so you can pick any player that needs to lift or any moment. A couple of texts that have come through. Does J-Lo need to lift? Cheers, Scotty from Bayswater. I'd suggest the whole team needs to lift from that effort on Thursday. Adam, thank you very much. Boys, I know I'm only meant to pick one individual player if we want to win on Friday. It's the midfield collective that needs to lift. If we win the midfield battle, our game and our game plan comes together with our system just falls into place. Come on, Freo. Nick from Canning Vale. Brimes to Miyagi areas, but belief needs to lift. They need to trust their ability, trust their teammates, and trust as a unit they are one.
7: I'll modernise that. Ted Lasso areas. I like it.
6: And Bruce from Freo. The other thing is their highest score in those five finals in the first quarter is 2-1. Yeah, they do have to get better starts. Wolfie time is crap. It basically implies that we need to come from behind and run over the top of them. We don't want to be there. So everyone needs to lift, first quarter in particular. That's exactly right, Bruce. All righty, let's get through our callers right now. We've got three callers.
7: Simon's in now. Morning, Simon.
8: Morning, gentlemen.
7: What do you got, mate? Who needs a lift?
8: Oh, it has to be Jackson. I mean, the aggression and the pressure has to lift dramatically. So, and that all starts in the centre. It has to be Jackson. Jackson has to be the one to stand up.
7: Agree with you more.
6: Nice work, yes. Scotty's a big fan of
7: that's
6: that.
7: That's my number one too. I agree with that. Hon's in morning. Morning, Hon.
9: Yeah, good morning, boys. Yeah, I had a really bad night the other night. I was happy to give the team a mulligan. And the only team that hasn't been smashed by more than 40 points this year. But I think the coaching staff, you know, when you're process-driven, sometimes you've got to throw that out the window when the, you know, and take a few risks. I think the coaching staff needs to lift. Not just J-Lo, like the whole coaching staff.
7: Not bad at all.
6: Like it, Hon.
7: I'm not sure if it still works. My mantra, there's a little bit of emotional build-up.
6: Mm.
7: Come into play. I don't think that really works for these blokes anymore, but that's why J-Lo just sticks to the process. But I think occasionally, sometimes, just a bit of a, hey, boys, let's just go and have some fun and get the agate.
6: I also think, now, we talk of teams and players and clubs who don't listen to outside noise.
7: Mm.
6: I hope they do. I hope Patrick Voss has read what people have said about him.
7: Mm-hmm.
6: I hope Murphy Reid has read. I hope that fires them up for whatever reason.
7: Couldn't agree more with you. Exactly what I said. We're going to find out what this club is, what these players are made of on Friday night, whether they can handle the heat, whether they can handle the criticism, because, you know, they've had a year where, on their own accord, they've been fantastic. And now they're under a real bit of pressure. Mm. A lot of pressure.
6: Can I also say,
7: can they handle it?
6: I had Luke Jackson in my best five last week. I don't think he was as bad. I don't think he was as bad as many people are talking. I thought he was okay. He was in my best five players at Fremantle.
7: It would have been hard to find the best five at Fremantle.
6: No, it wouldn't have. Pierce.
7: Clark.
6: Jackson.
7: Mm.
6: Brayshaw. Erasmus was good. There's five.
7: I'll give you Pierce, Clark, Brayshaw. That's it.
6: Yeah, but you're marking Jackson way too hard, so now you've come for him.
7: Well, I'm not marking him hard. We've seen what he's capable of.
6: He won the ruck battle. He beat Lloyd Meek.
7: You think?
6: Yes.
7: And how'd that work out? How'd their clearances work out?
6: Well, speak to a couple of other blokes flirting around the edges. There was a few blokes who didn't get it. Mm. That's not his fault. Ooh. Anyway. Alan of Lansdale. We're allowed to have a different opinion. Yeah. Alan in Lansdale. G'day, Alan.
10: Yeah, Goss, Scotty, how you going?
7: Yeah, we're good, Alan. Who do you think needs to lift?
10: This bloke will kick through on Friday night. Michael Fredericks.
7: Wow.
6: Yeah. I wouldn't be relying on Freddie. I mean, I hope you're right. I hope you're right, Al. Frederick with out the S. I hope he does perform well, but I wouldn't be banking on him being the difference.
7: Would this be... Is this his last chance to perform?
6: No.
7: Frederick? If he fails in another final...
6: What happens if Murphy Reid fails in a final?
7: It's his second final. He hasn't got 6 years under his belt, 7 years under his belt.
6: Well, Murphy Reid's meant to be the... He's the All-Australian.
7: I'm asking about Michael Frederick.
6: Yeah, well, I'm sort of saying to you, you're heaping pressure on one player.
7: Yeah.
6: And I'm saying, well, what about a couple of others?
7: Well, no, there was plenty. Murphy Reid was absolutely found out. He was a young guy in his second final ever, but he was found out physically.
6: He's an All-Australian player, mate.
7: Oh, yeah, I'm with you. I know. I understand that. I'm half making... Not an excuse for him, but... He's took a long, long way to go. He hasn't been in that position many times, but he was, bullied. He had a couple of efforts that I hope embarrassed him when he saw them on the replay. One-arm efforts, just edged under contest meekly. Mm. No doubt he was found out. But I think Michael Frederick is one that they need to seriously look at, and he needs a big game in this final.
6: Everyone is in the draw. Well done. Thank you. Thank you for picking up the phone. 13-12-55. Thanks to Frio Dockers Premium. We're going to draw that before the end of the show. One lucky listener will walk away with that team signed Fremantle Dockers football. Congratulations to all of you. Just a quick one. I have nowhere to go with the final this weekend. I'm a proud Frio. I'm a proud... passionate Eagles supporter. I hate Frio. My partner barracks for Frio, but I can't support Geelong. That's the mother-in-law's team, Travis. Not sure if this has much to do with it, but Jamie Graham needs to focus on finals and stop worrying about coaching appointments later. Gee, they're coming hard, aren't they?
7: Oh, I said, now that's Jamie Graham's fault.
6: Frank says Jackson was unreal last week. The mids around him need to lift, and boys who plays on Ollie Dempsey. Thank you, Ben. Are you ready for this? Rankings, the finals power rankings, thanks to Lift Right, WA's home of Kobelco excavators. Hello to Andrew Loughton and the hardworking team at Lift Right.
7: This is going to blow your mind.
6: Now I'll be judged for that.
7: It's going to cause all sorts of mayhem. My one and two weren't even on the watch list. What? Out because of their team's no longer in it, obviously, is the Bond, who is number one.
11: G-O-R-N, gone.
7: Not every one of them. And out is Ed Richards, who is number eight. And out is Will Ashcroft, who is number nine, because not sure about Brisbane, and I'm not sure who's going to be their lifters, and I'm not sure if they're even focused.
6: So he's had one bad game.
7: Yep, out.
6: He's won every medal going around. 16s, 18s, premierships, Norm Smiths.
7: A couple of those in two grand finals.
6: QFL, go Q Clash medals, back times two.
7: All right, you tell me. Yeah. This is a ruthless list. And you know who's gone from number two to number 10? Who needs to lift? Luke Jackson. He's at number 10, hanging by a thread. But I'm not prepared to get rid of him. He's in number 10. Number nine comes the annoying little man in Tom Papley.
6: How good is he?
7: Yeah, but when you talk about lifters. Like lifters. The energy, that's Lift Right's sales. And the nutbag, that's Andrew Loughton at the Christmas party. the skills, that's their product knowledge and experience. That's Papley. Brayshaw comes into eight because I just watch him. He's just a workhorse. And he will lift. I'm not jumping off Josh Tracy. I think he's a proud man. I think he will adapt better on the weekend. And I'm not sure who's going to stop Josh Tracy if it stays in these conditions. All right. Watson comes into number six. No, he doesn't. Dawson comes into number six. Jordan Dawson's in at number six. Bailey Smith's at number five. Didn't play here last time they played. Bailey Smith's in at number five. Nick Watson's at number four. Just had no one to stop him. Walker did his best. Rankin's in at number three. I'll give you a couple of guesses of who's at number two and who's at number one.
6: Is Nick Dacos playing?
7: No.
6: Oh.
7: There's one from Sydney and there's one from Geelong. You just
6: Errol Goulden is two.
7: Bang. And the one from Geelong, the bloke who just lifts in finals.
6: Patrick Dangerfield is
7: just
6: one.
7: Just puts them on his back and says, follow me.
6: Got it.
7: I'm not sure he can do it for another 3 weeks.
6: All right, go through it again.
7: Luke Jackson at 10, Papley at 9, Brayshaw at 8, Tracy at 7, will respond. Dawson at 6, Bailey Smith at 5, Watson at 4, Rankin at 3, Goulden at 2, Danger at 1.
6: Finals watch list, have you got one?
7: Harris Andrew needs to lift. Jack Gunston's still there. Jeremy Cameron, I'm going to take him off the list. I don't think he's fit. I don't think he's well. Charlie Curnow's the other one.
6: What about Murphy Reid? Can you put him on the watch list?
7: Nope. Well, not certainly.
6: Why have you got it in for him all of a sudden?
7: I don't have it in for him.
6: He's an All-Australian.
7: You know, fantastic. Good on him. All-Australian.
6: Rising star, All-Australian.
7: Would you rather be, here's a question for you.
6: Oh, here we go.
7: Off the cuff.
6: Here we go.
7: Would you rather be All-Australian or Gary Ayres medalist, which is the best finals player?
6: I don't heap a lot of importance on the Gary Ayres.
7: Really?
6: To be brutally honest
7: when
6: with you.
7: When reputations are made and
6: who
7: lost.
6: Votes, who votes for it?
7: Gary Ayres.
6: He does not.
7: I don't know.
6: But anyway.
7: But you know what? All Australian, fantastic. But I don't care if you're 18 or you're 32, you can't dish up a performance like that in a final like Murphy.
6: Well, you'd like to play in the finals. If you're an All Australian not playing in the finals, you'd trade that every day of the week.
7: Mm.
6: But I'm not in it for individual awards. But did you know that I won the... all right, let's talk some footy with our man, Benny Cotton. He's always succinct. And I'll tell you what, he might have some news for us too, because our man, Ed Allen, the mail is that he may be staying at the Pies.
7: Attaboy.
6: Good morning, Benny.
12: Morning, fellas. How we doing?
6: Yeah, really, really well. Has he re-signed? Please tell me.
7: Make my day, Benny.
6: Cotton, Bryce, tell me Bryce's boy, Ben, that is not a two-year deal.
12: So reports have come through this morning that Ed Allen has signed a four-year deal with Collingwood. There was a bit of conjecture when he signed for 2 years, three or four. I believe four will take him through to free agency. But, obviously that one got put on the back burner a little bit for the Pies while they worked through trying to get Zach Butters and doing whatever else they're trying to do. But ultimately they've repaid the faith of a man that I think had a really promising second half of the season.
6: That he did, and this whole two-year thing was embarrassing. And I think well done to his team, and I don't know who his management team is, but they got the job done. Zane Dersma wants out.
12: Zane Dersma does want out, so it's been an eventful week for North Melbourne, it must be said, with Alistair Clarkson's sacking last week. And really, they've done a pretty good job, I think, guys, of keeping this core together for the last few years. That's probably what Alistair Clarkson would be saying behind closed doors. But this unfortunately, they're going to lose one here in Zane Dersma, the former pick four. He's requested a trade to Melbourne. He's contracted for next year, so they will have to negotiate a trade. And it's going to be a fascinating negotiation, guys, because as I just mentioned, pick four in that stack draft with the likes of Nick Watson, Harley Reid, some of the absolute stars of the competition, Nate Caddy, Connor O'Sullivan. But Zane Dersma just hasn't delivered on his potential thus far. So I don't know exactly what his value is. Maybe it's a second-round pick, but that's going to be an intriguing one.
6: Yeah, there was some speculation that he could possibly be coming over to join Willem over here, but it's Melbourne is the club of choice.
7: Rowan Martin.

0: for us and all that, but yeah, we think he wants to get traded to Geelong.
1: What about the Doggies?
0: I think it could fall over is if the Zach Butters deal becomes too overpowering of their trade period and they just don't have the assets to get a deal done for both.
2: There's going to be so much movement, and we've already played it. You would have already seen it, Benny, too. The Rudy Ellis, the dog days are over post that she put on there about Tim English. Well, she didn't say it was about Tim English, but if you read between the lines.
1: It was about winter being over.
2: Yeah, oh, apparently it's about winter being over, was it? All righty. And of course, any vibe today, the day after, about Jack Viney and where his football future lies?
0: The only name, well, the only club that's been mentioned is Essendon, and he's 32 years old. Like, I can't imagine there'd be too many takers for him at this stage of his career, but he is a good cultural guy and he's a good locker room sort of setter of the standards that need to be met. So I think Essendon would make a lot of sense, and they've sort of gone for a few of these types of players over the years. The only other player they've really been linked to is Dion Presti, but I think they need a bit of an adult in the room, guys, and someone that can kind of help nurture this young group. So I think Essendon is the main team to watch, but it's obviously very early days, and we'll learn if there's any more suitors that materialise.
1: I mean, you probably get him for not much too. Not have to pay him a lot. And you get him. Any team news? Any finals teams news, Benny?
0: Well, the big watch is just on Geelong. I mean, Max Holmes missed training yesterday. It doesn't sound like there's anything to be concerned about. It's just a bit of management coming back from the syndesmosis and the ankle injury. Jeremy Cameron also got through training okay, despite a bit of question marks around his form. So I think Geelong's the big watch, guys. And then we know Brendan Walker's going to miss for Freo. Is it Brendan Cox or is it Joe McPhee that comes in to replace him? And then maybe the only other thing, although no news as such, but does Chris Fagan shake things up? He's been very, very strong over the years and very loyal to his group. I suspect he'll do the same thing. I wouldn't imagine mass changes, but does he just retool things a little bit in response to that disappointing loss to the Swannies?
2: Yeah, Ty Gallup's got to be in that team. He's in their best 23 every day of the week. Hey, Benny, we want to move on. I just want, I know you're an NBA tragic, and I love it. Did you take in the first take of Stephen A. Smith and Ben Simmons? Did you have a look at that minute 20 worth?
0: I certainly did. He was pretty strong, wasn't he?
2: Well, we're about to hear it. Have a listen to this. I want to get your feedback. Here's a minute 20 of Stephen A. Smith, and he has taken no prisoners when talking about Ben Simmons signing a new deal.
3: Your reaction to Ben Simmons making his return to the Kings?
4: What am I supposed to say, that I'm happy about it? I see one of the great, great talents. This brother could do everything but shoot. He was something special. And somehow, some way, something happened to this dude's mental, and he treated taking a shot as if you asked him to be on the front lines in Afghanistan. It made no sense whatsoever. It still makes no sense to me. But I do know this: he never missed picking up his check. He always made sure he got paid. Always made sure he got his money. So now that he's back in the league, here's what the problem is. It's a one-year deal. What is it, at $3.5 million, Shay? Is that what you said?
3: Mm-hmm.
4: Here's my question, y'all. How come he isn't paying Sacramento? He should be paying them to let him play. He should be paying them to let him play. You see, it should be in reverse. He should be the first player in the NBA that actually pays the team to let him play in an NBA uniform, considering the thievery he engaged in for a few years disguised as an NBA player, where he was scared of his own damn shadow.
1: Whoa.
2: That puts Kane in the corner, that type of stuff. that is harsh. He just walks around, Stephen A. Smith. He just says it. He fronts up the next day. He doesn't care. That is big.
0: Goodness gracious, mate. That's pretty extraordinary. I mean, it's I guess, a little bit surprising in a way, Ben Simmons returning to the NBA, given the last time we saw him, he was playing for the Clippers, and he really wasn't giving much. And then before that, the Brooklyn Nets, took the year off, started doing golf, and just seemed like he'd moved on. But, yeah, back in the NBA next season for the Sacramento Kings, who must be said is a very sort of tortured franchise and isn't renowned for getting necessarily the best out of their players. So it's, it's going to be good to have him back in the NBA, see if he can get his career going again. But you wouldn't have too higher expectations. And certainly Steve Smith doesn't.
2: All right, I don't want you to make a headline, but I'm going to ask you to make a headline.
1: Is there any chance he's had an epiphany, though? Like, maybe he may have missed the game.
2: He may have. Might be missing the Boomers.
0: Can we get him in the Boomers kit? That's the bit.
1: Not yet.
2: I'm exhausted thinking about Ben Simmons. It's like trying to get Bryce Cotton to become an Australian. Rightio. Hey, Benny, last one for you on this.
0: Yes.
2: If you could, if you...

0: You could pick one player in the AFL who is the Ben Simmons equivalent in the AFL, Ben. Ben, Ben, you don't have to answer it if you don't want
1: to,
0: Ben. Come on, Ben.
2: I'll answer it if I can think of someone. Like, who's a player that has all the talent in the world but just hasn't gotten the most out of their career and had an early glow up where they were, say, an All-Australian early in their career and had all this potential, but then just sort of maybe the attitude wasn't quite there. The name that springs to mind, and I'm not trying to make a headline, but is it Jaden Stevenson?
1: Oh.
0: Yeah, that's a good one. He's a rising star, wasn't he?
1: Yeah, absolutely rising star.
2: And probably not quite as accomplished as what Ben Simmons was in the NBA, but just the whole burst onto the scene, was going to be a star for the future, and then within sort of 3 to 5 years, he's completely out of the
0: system. Yeah, it's a good point you make. Well, that's a good one.
1: Orn Francis had the potential to do it, but he's backed up he's a star.
0: He's a terrific player. Hey, thanks, Benny. Always appreciate your time. It's crazy time over there with the finals, but also a lot of trade chatter as well, and you've got it all covered. Appreciate your time.
2: Good on you, fellas. Have a good day.
0: He's a beauty. There is Ben Cotton from Fox Footy giving us all the latest news.
1: George, you've got one in your head.
0: You've got one
1: in the chamber. I can feel it.
0: Oh, I know. But I'd prefer it if you weren't in the room. Rightio, just in case. 23 past 8. Mark Duffield's in after 9 o'clock.
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0: made in WA for WA. It's Scotty and Goss for breakfast. Birthdays, events, and some of the great moments in history.
1: It is.
0: It's on this day.
1: If you've woken up and have no idea what this is the most talked about segment on the show, Baron O'Day, because the little things are everything. Happy birthday, celebrating your birthday today.
2: Welcome to the party,
1: September
2: pal.
1: 8, we've got it in because you do not have an on this day with Tim Bergling in it and not give it some decent airtime.

0: playing the song Wake Me Up.
1: Yeah.
0: 28, yeah, sadly, he passed away in 2018. He was a Swedish DJ and remixer and record producer. So
1: that's
0: sadly.
1: Good tune.
0: Yeah, he died in Oman, sadly, in 2018. Alicia Moore was born on this day. She's the. Got out of my chair, you know that, don't you? I was in the corporate box at RAC and she came past on the high wire thing and I genuinely fangirled and went, ah! And I go, and Bronny looked at me like, what are you doing?
1: Hell? Sit down, old man.
2: Here he is, donkey fingers.
0: Yeah, good on her. She's known as Pink. Ah, Chris Judd was born on this day 41 years ago.
3: Very good first of it. Judd, oh, brilliant, gather by the chair. Goes with the left foot. Supernatural.
4: Here they go again, Vincent and Cox.
3: Good shot. It's a highlights reel. That is as good as it gets.
1: Did you start scoffing or laughing halfway through that as if to say you'd like you were amazed?
0: Oh,
1: you
0: went, I went. Play it again. I went.
3: Very good first of it. Judd, oh, brilliant gather by the chair. Goes with the left foot. How does he manage this?
0: I just got
3: it's
0: Judd.
3: Supernatural.
4: Here they go again, Vincent and Cox.
3: Good shot. It's a highlights reel. That is as good as it gets.
1: Laughter, you've got
0: You know why? Because I don't know if you know this, Scott, but in the art of commentary, right, the pitchers tell the story. So you don't have to call kick mark handball. So I just went, Judd, and he sort of saw, does a little shimmy through the middle of
1: the TV commentary, was it?
0: Yeah, yeah. It didn't last very long. All righty. Ronnie Burns was born on this day.
5: Smiley.
0: All right, I'll leave it there. On this day,
1: what?
0: Danny...
1: Oh,
0: no, he can't be.
1: Thought it was cool little Ronnie Burns played for West Perth and Geelong.
0: It's a different bloke, unfortunately. Ah. Sadly, on this day, he was born on this day, Spud Frawley. Sadly, we lost him in 2019.
6: Spud was the sort of person that you just felt good in his company.
7: It's only there for life. It just sticks there like super glue.
6: I've never laughed as much as I have with Spud. We used to pick things that annoyed us and we'd wind each other up. Honestly, we'd laugh until we cried.
8: Laugh is the first thing that comes to my mind when I think about Danny Frawley.
0: Sad man. Sad day. Danny Frawley was born on this day in 1963. He died in 2019. The hot dog was invented on this day in 1884, Scotty.
1: Thank you.
0: Do you like the hot dog, the true hot dog?
1: Not a massive hot dog, man.
0: Yeah, not the red sausage hot dog?
1: No, I'm a gourmet. Italian type snack and a crunchy roll with onions.
0: Yeah, you've changed. Yeah, Queen Elizabeth pegged out on this day, age 96. In 2022, she died peacefully at her Scottish estate. And on this day, thanks to Baron O'Day, because the little things are everything, September 8, Cliff Richard recorded this one, Devil Woman, Abbey Road Studios in 1975.

0: We are back. The WNBL season returns October 17th.
1: Rattles it in.
0: And there's unfinished business. So come on, Perth. 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
2: 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Federal Labor will unveil its digital duty of care legislation today, which would strengthen current social media rules. More than 340,000 passengers have been left stranded across Indonesia after a volcanic eruption. Nearly 3,000 flights have been disrupted. King Charles makes it clear his son Harry is not a working royal and will not be permitted to undertake official duties now he's returned to the UK. And today marks 20 years since the death of Aussie motor racing legend Peter Brock. Coming up next, sen.com.au sport.
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4: Thoroughbred racing in Victoria heads to Mowi today for the running of a 7-race program. Conditions for the meeting see the track currently rated a heavy 9. The rail has been placed in the 3-metre position for the entire circuit and the temperature is set to reach a top of 16 degrees. Clear skies and sunny conditions have been predicted, so we can expect a track upgrade or two when the first race starts at 2 p.m.
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2: Partly cloudy and 22 for Perth today. Sunny for the southwest, 21, and Geraldton, 24. And a shower or 2 for Kalgoorlie, 16. Also wet for Albany, 17. And don't miss any of today's racing action from across WA and around Australia. 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

0: myself in from a private training session. Scotty.
1: Well, did that start on Friday?
0: Yeah, well, I did my flexibility and technique.
1: Oh, so you didn't actually do anything?
0: Yeah, so today's meant to be, but I had to cancel today just then.
1: It's amazing you've got through the induction.
0: Only just. Anyway.
1: So this is for the PT to say, what am I dealing with here? Let's have a look.
0: So I'm going tomorrow, not today. I've got something else. All righty. Mark Guthrie's in after.
1: I've got something else. Hasn't made one session, Dub. Good morning.
2: He's 0 for 1.
1: One. You went to induction.
0: Oh, no mirrors in your house, obviously. Exactly. So you don't exactly look like, you know, pictures.
1: I had a recovery session last week. Not
0: you
1: sure
0: did.
1: What I was recovering from, but an infrared
0: so you
1: sauna.
0: You went to the, what was it?
1: Recovery house.
0: Yes, over in Innaloo.
1: Yeah.
0: You rave about this.
1: Mate, this place has got everything.
0: Is that right?
1: Everything.
0: So what did you have to do?
1: I sat in the infrared sauna.
0: How long for?
1: 30 minutes.
0: Wow.
1: I've seen that crap pouring out of me.
2: He recovered his arsehole.
1: I usually lay down, had a little nap.
0: Hey, Duff, who do you think needs to, who's the one player that you would, if you had to pick, just one? I know it's a collective and a holistic look at
2: Josh Tracy.
0: Yeah, okay. Yeah.
2: Actually, Hayden Young, just as important as Josh Tracy.
0: Yeah, he is. Mm. He needs to get the ball in his hands, though.
2: Way, yeah, got to go and get the ball.
0: Interesting enough, Josh Tracy, he was here for the game the other night. We were here for the three-hour preview. Josh Tracy's earthing at 3:20. The game started.
1: 3 hours early.
0: Yep, 3 hours. That is a long time.
1: Oh, yeah.
2: Yeah, well, hopefully that's his routine.
0: It is his routine.
2: And so I guess keep doing it. It's worked. I mean, they're weird before games. What did you used to do before a game, Scott?
1: Once I got there, I would find a couple of people that were like-minded to me that needed to chill and be happy and have a bit of a laugh. And then you get strapped and ready to go into it. We were 2 hours before the game. But no, I'd always, yeah, just normal warm-up, kick footy at the hands. But I would sit in the corner and have a laugh with a couple of blokes. Ash McIntosh was one. He needed a chill. Fido would just run around like an annoying little bugger.
2: Well, Ash was always too pumped up before a game.
1: No, but he liked to sit down and have a chill and a laugh and a chat.
0: Can you confirm or deny a rumour I heard about you?
1: No. Deny.
0: Driving to a game.
1: Oh, deny.
0: Would you go through a drive-through?
1: No.
2: A drive-through as
1: bottle or shop? Fast food? Hang on, be more specific.
0: Very good boom tish. Bit of boom tish there, I reckon, boys. Yeah, nice. What have you got coming up after 9 o'clock?
2: Going to talk to Jonathan Horne from The Guardian. Going to talk to Daniel Cherney about the inability of the Australian selectors to get Marnus Labuschagne out of the test.
0: Staggering.
1: How hard is that?
0: Staggering.
2: And going to talk to Ash Prescott. Massive preliminary final coming up this weekend. And some of the absolute cream of the country's young talent on display in that preliminary final. So hopefully Axel Walsh retains his spot.
0: He will.
2: In the East Perth team.
0: He was significant for that goal from Van Diemen. He was the one who did the zig and shake and bake and kicked it.
2: There was the pack mark just before then. That
0: fantastic.
2: Really, and Heath Melody and George Gale for Claremont.
0: Very good.
1: You're exceptional at a question without notice. The Ben Simmons of the AFL, the bloke who's all over the shop, do all the talent in the world to burn, attitude issues, big head.
2: Oh, Jake Stringer.
1: Oh, there's a new one. Yeah, Jay Stringer. We had a couple of...
0: Harley Bennell is one.
1: Harley Bennell's one. But there's one that's still...
2: I thought you meant current.
1: No. Jake Stringer.
0: Over the journey has never lived up to...
1: What about Jamara?
0: Jamara Ugel-Hagen.
2: Yeah, good point.
0: It's a big one. A couple of people said Jack Watts.
1: Yeah, but he played a lot of footy.
0: No, I agree. He played 174 games.
1: He didn't pick himself at number one.
0: Exactly right.
1: Well, that's one of the all-time great blunders.
0: For those confirming, Chris Judd is 44 today.
2: It's one of the worst things that can happen to you is if you get picked before a gun.
1: Yeah.
0: Yeah.
2: So he was picked before Nick Natanui.
1: Yeah.
2: Even Luke Ball, to a lesser degree, picked in front of Chris Judd. Aaron Fiora picked in front of Matthew Pavlich.
0: Look at you go. Where did Richard Tambling get chosen?
2: Richard Tambling picked in front of Buddy Franklin.
0: Wow, that's amazing.
3: Oh, my God!
2: Oh, and who was picked in front of the Bont? The little left footer used to play for St Kilda. Jack.
0: Jack Billings?
2: Jack Billings, yes.
0: Nice work by you. Hey, your Duff's in after 9 o'clock. Looking forward to that one.
1: Told you.
0: All righty. Now, I wanted to talk about this. So yesterday, the coach translator. On a Monday.
1: No, I gotcha.
0: In two hours, Peter Bell has 7 segments, right?
1: Seven different segments. How's he get his own time?
0: You got your power rankings.
1: Thank you. Yep.
0: So Belly, as the coach translator, have a listen to what he aired yesterday on our show and the follow-up.
3: I reckon this indicates a lot of confidence. You don't say this unless you're super confident that your players are going to stay at your club.
4: Pleasingly, you know, hopefully we can keep most of our group together and evolve a little bit organically and add a few important players to our blend.
3: Pleasingly, and then he changed a little bit to hopefully. So if you're a Bulldogs fan, I think you can read into that Buku and Artie are probably going to stay.
0: Nailed it. 5 years, Buku Kamis.
1: Wow.
0: 3 years, Artie Jones. Despite Essendon and Brisbane being all over Artie and Buku, apparently they raised it up by another year because Carlton were all over him as well.
1: Whiz. Well done, Buku's managers.
0: Well, Chris Davies, they were so confident they were going to get Buku Kamis, even as late as the weekend.
1: Really?
0: Yes.
1: Well, maybe if he doesn't have to play on one or two key forwards, he'll be better.
0: Yeah, he doesn't have.
1: He's playing on it now because their back line's a bit bereft.
0: Did you think Oscar Baker was unlucky to get lemonade?
1: I don't mind him. He goes hard at the footy.
0: Duck hook golf. That's what he is. That's him.
1: What?
0: Duck hook golf. Isn't it duck hook golf?
1: Don't know.
0: Oscar Baker. Barney Dale, Rory Lopp, they've got a similar. Oh, yeah, that's big. It's massive. It's one of the biggest golfing podcasts.
1: Who's that? Oscar Baker, isn't it?
0: Oscar Baker is
1: good. Yeah, he's good. I like him. Carly Dale, good.
0: Yep. All right, I know where you're going. You've got to move on.
1: And Artie Jones, big miss. Big miss for anyone else who wanted him, especially West Coast.
0: All righty. Just as we go to the break, I'm going to play a couple of Justin Longmuir grabs. He spoke on Channel 7 last night. He spoke about Josh Tracy, whether he's injured.
5: No, he's not. No, he just got beaten. Battle played him really well. Josh had some moments to impact the game and couldn't quite take him. But, he'll bounce back. He's had quite games before. And like you said, he's had a great year and he's been really consistent, and expect him to be back at his best this weekend.
0: And then he was openly asked, what's his plan for Friday night?
5: Oh, we're largely back in what's got us here. And, obviously we need to improve on that from last week. But, you change a little bit week to week depending on what the opposition bring and the opposition's strengths. So there'll be some slight changes, but mainly we'll back in what got us here.
0: And on the other on the flip side, Chris Scott was on AFL 360 and he was asked whether he was concerned about whether Paddy Dangerfield could come to Perth and back up his super performance last weekend.
6: We'll be as well planned and give him every chance. I'm not sure whether it's come out. I've tried to follow as little as possible of the grand final from last year, but he had a pretty bad cork.
7: No.
6: I don't like talking about it, but sort of when our coaches were reflecting briefly, like a quarter time, he could barely get up. It's like, well, that's not good. And Jeremy was him getting his broken arm looked at. So, okay, this will be good.
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0: Made in WA for WA. It's Scotty and Goss for breakfast. We're talking trots with Gemma Heyman.
1: Always great to have Gemma Heyman on, of course. And this is Tuesday night harness racing. There's an 8-race program at Gloucester Park. Don't forget, Tab Touch, real punters play here. What are you really gambling with? I don't know if she's at the feed bin right now, but it sounds like she's in the feed shed at the stables this morning.
2: Getting her hands dirty.
1: Well, she's not at the feed bin. She's getting the feed out for the horses.
2: Everyone's got to eat. Breakfast time.
1: Good morning to you.
3: Good morning, Scotty Gossel, our listeners. Yes, I'm rattling some feed buckets, but no, I've already fed the horses breakfast. I've yet to have my own, but that's okay. That's how we do things here.
1: All right, okay. Now, question without notice for you while you continue to toil away. What's it like when you take a horse to the trots and it doesn't live up to expectation, and you know basically you're giving it one last run or it's finding another home? And that's what happened with me yesterday. A very small share of a horse that went to Pinjarra.
2: Oh, no.
1: And it's now been, and it's going to another stable. They're leasing it out and stuff like that. Do you get sad when you when someone else walks off with the horse that you've put the love and the care in for?
3: Oh, yes. Well, look, depends on the horse. It depends on the horse and the love-hate relationship that exists. But I remember back, this is going back quite a few years ago now, we had a horse in the stable, McGinty's Goat, and he was one of my absolute favourites. I was riding him and, you know, sort of just did a lot of TLC with him, and that was when they had the claiming races, and he was winning. He was in really good form, and I remember Richie Bell calling, there's been a claim, you know, the horse had won, and he's broadcasting, there'd been a claim, and it was him, and he got claimed on the night. So I had my winning photo on the track with tears pouring down my face. I just loved that horse. It was just one of those bittersweet things, but yeah, that was it. So, but then there are some horses that I am happily, say a bye, wish you all the best. So it does depend on the horse.
2: Don't let the barn door hit you on the way out.
1: Nice work by you. All righty, get your head into the game now for tipping winners. Where do we go first up tonight?
3: First up tonight, we are in the first, and it's race one, number 11, Bon Poppy. This mare resumed last week with a nice placing from a much wider draw. With a scratching of the 10 already, she will now start from inside the back line, which I think will suit her. I'm expecting her to build on fitness, progress on from what she did last week, and I think she's a nice each-way play here, so that's my first tip.
2: Race one, number 11, Bon Poppy. Next one?
3: Next one is race five, number 12, Doug's Legacy. I haven't minded the efforts of this horse in recent times. Last week, he placed behind a very smart horse that we saw in Stella

0: position. We had their neck stretched right out across the line. So I thought he was a fair effort there chasing that runner. Barrier 12 makes it a bit awkward, but Gary Hall Jr. makes it less awkward. So I didn't mind the chances of this horse here as an each way, on an each way basis.
1: Righto. Last one for us, please.
0: And the last one is Grand Coteau. She's my best bet of the night, and she's just a horse that you'd love to own. She's just got so much ability, so much class about her. She's fresh from a break. We haven't seen her in over a year, so that's sort of the only concern. But she has found herself in a pretty easier field compared to races or you know, competitions that she's had to endure last year when she was in with the top fillies. So it's an easier contest for her. Question mark on fitness, but Dylan Edgerton Green lately has been having his team absolutely flying. So we've got faith there. She should still be very hard to beat.
1: Beautiful work, Jim. Race 1, number 11, Bon Poppy. Race 5, number 12, Doug's Legacy. And race 6, number 9, Grand Coteau, who sounds like Gemma would be sad if it walked out of her stable.
2: Mm.
0: Oh, yeah.
2: Hey, can you look down your stable?
0: Very much.
2: Can you look down your stable now and just look at one of the horses in the eye and just say to us, if you don't lift your game, you're out.
1: Last chance. Required trotter.
0: Yeah, well. there was a trotter that didn't trot yesterday, so that would be the first one I'd be looking at.
2: Yes, when they don't trot. There's nothing worse. You can't get them back into their gate, can you? It's always a little bit very frustrating. That's the life of owner, training a trotter. Hey, appreciate your time always, and thanks for joining us again today, and good luck.
0: Thank you very much. Good luck, everyone. Good luck, punters.
2: Good chat for Gemma Hayman. 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
1: Alrighty, we've got 1 minute. Time for the draw for our wonderful, thanks to our team at Freo Dockers Premium, one lucky listener who called in earlier who needs the lift.
2: Rightio. You draw someone out.
1: I got them out.
2: Who is it?
1: Craig of Cloverdale.
2: Murphy Reed was the one.
1: Lift. There you go. Congratulations, hey. We've got another chance again tomorrow.
2: Signed footy.
1: We've got a signed footy jumper tomorrow. Thanks to, again, the team at Freo. Premium.
2: Footy was today. Well done, Craig.
1: Footy jumper tomorrow.
2: Footy jumper tomorrow.
1: That's right. Cam Mooney's going to join us. Geelong superstar. Good fun. Good fun. Simon Miller in the studio.
2: Well, that's a good lunch. Mooney and Miller.
1: Exactly right.
2: That would
1: be
2: a great lunch.
1: Hey, Scotty, I hope you feel better tomorrow. You did well to soldier on through, mate. Thanks for your company, everybody. Mark Duffield in after 9 o'clock. Well done to Nick. Well done to Chris, the producer to the star, and Scotty Cummings. Catch you tomorrow.
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3: Welcome back to Giddy Up. Gareth Hall with you on this Tuesday morning. It's right on 11 o'clock. Melissa Ware, Mal Ware, is our special guest, the Racing Victoria GM of Equine Welfare. At Boneo Park on the weekend, a three-day carnival will kick off. It is Racing Victoria's off-the-track carnival. Over 500 thoroughbreds will compete over the 3 days. And prize money up for grabs is around $260,000, Mal.
4: Yeah, that's right.
3: So that's unbelievable. So, like, what is the, like, is there the Melbourne Cup of this three-day series? What's the best prize to win or the biggest prize to win?
4: So the beauty with this event is it's actually every class is the same prize money. So it's $5,000 for first and then it goes down from there. And so whether you are coming in at grassroots, we've deliberately kept this event to be super accessible, super inclusive. It's very egalitarian. Everyone can compete. But also, we've really focused on the grassroots part. So whether you're in the high classes or you're in the grassroots, the lower level, the prize money's the same.
3: Yeah. So do you find that more people now, especially the people that love doing this, are buying off the track horses? And who do the off-the-track horses have to compete with, in a way?
4: Yeah, that's a really good question. So, look, there's always been a market for retired racehorses and thoroughbreds. So even when I was a kid growing up, I grew up on off-the-track thoroughbreds and took them to Pony Club and competed at Melbourne Show and things like that. So there's always been a market. Now, just over 10 years ago, Racing Victoria created the off-the-track program to really essentially formalise and market the great work that's being done by so many participants. And yes, we are building demand, absolutely, but it's not to say that people weren't ever doing this great work previously. So we've really formalised it. We know equestrian riders, they can choose any breed of horse, but obviously we want them to take a retired racehorse, a thoroughbred. And so my job and my team's job is to incentivise and reward those owners and riders for taking those horses. So they could choose a warm blood or a stock horse or any other breed, but we really want them to choose a retired racehorse.
3: Yeah, I think it's such an important part of this industry. And the biggest challenge, I reckon, that we have in this industry is the welfare of these thoroughbreds. And it's important that society see what we can do for these horses after they finish their racing career. Do you think going forward, obviously the prize money is really good at $260,000, but the advantage that we have is that this is a billion-dollar industry. Is there a chance going forward that maybe the prize money for all these different classes to give incentivize people getting involved with the thoroughbred in this part of the game, the equestrian world, we'll see more money put into this?
4: Absolutely. I think this, you know, this is really just the beginning.
3: Yeah.
4: Not only for equine welfare programs, but also for this event. And the insatiable growth and appetite for this event, I think we've all been blown away. And there are so many great people doing such great work, whether it's industry participants, so trainers, stable hands, owners, but also so many off-the-track owners as well. And we know horses can live till they're, you know, well into their 20s, and they might race until they're just 5 or 6.
3: Yeah.
4: And there's 15 years that we need to be caring for and looking after these horses. And we know the industry does a really great job of rehoming and caring for these horses. We're not going to take our foot off the pedal. My team's very committed. And, you know, yes, we have made a lot of progress. There's always more work to do. Mm. But I think if we look back over the last 10 years, we've now got 14 post-racing programs to support horses.
3: Yeah.
4: You know, our equine welfare funds, you know, sometimes we differ from different other principal racing authorities in that we aim to support horses before, during and after they finish racing. We're not just a retirement fund for when they finish. We know that, you know, there's nearly between 1,800 and 2,000 horses that retire from racing in Victoria each year.
3: Mm.
4: About 35% of those go to the breeding industry and the rest, they need to find homes, you know. And it's not like rehoming a dog that you can put in an apartment in the CBD. They need land, the owners need the financial capability, and it's a long-term investment. You might have 15 years. The little off-the-tracker I've got in the paddock at the moment, you know, he's 21 this year. So it's about finding long-term caring, educated homes.
3: How much does it cost to look after these horses, say, for a week?
4: Well, I think we probably usually work off between $5,000 and $10,000 for a year.
3: Okay, yep.
4: You know, if they're just in the paddock, basically, and that's really the, I guess, the basics of feeding, rugging, dentistry, farriers, things like that. And so, like we said, it's we know that equestrian riders can choose any breed of horse. We want to incentivize them and reward them for taking a retired racehorse.
3: And how long does it take them? Say if I've got a horse now. And it's trained at Flemington. It's retired. Trainer says he's done enough for this injury. He can't go on. He's not going to be a racehorse. Like, obviously, you can manage that injury, but how long will it take someone to make that transfer from being a racehorse to the equestrian world, whatever field he's suited to or she is suited to there?
4: Look, it's really how long's a piece of string, right? Yeah. You know, if you just want to ride up the paddock and have a pleasure horse to ride around your farm, it's probably not going to take as long as getting to the Olympics, for example. But, you know, in the past, and I know a lot of our retrainers are putting a couple years' work into these horses to get them to that really competitive standard. Yes, you can put sort of 3 or 4 months' retraining with a professional in, and that's obviously, you're going to get a lot more bang for your buck rather than, I guess, someone who's just started back riding who's starting to retrain. So there's a fair few factors in that. And it really depends on what your goal is for your horse. So if you want to go to Pony Club once a month, or if you're trying to qualify to get to the OTT Carnival or Melbourne Show, for example, you know, they become an athlete in their own second career. So there's a lot of physio, massage, dentistry, nutrition. There's a whole lot of factors that go into re-educating that horse.
3: Yeah. And were you surprised with how quickly this sold out? Because it only took a couple of hours once the nominations came up.
4: Yeah, we were going to have the entries open for an hour, but literally it's for a month, sorry. But literally within an hour and a half, it had sold out, you know, massive waiting lists. So it is a super, super special event.
3: Yeah.
4: We've got lots of supporting programs around it. So we run a really quite big clinics and coaching program. We support nearly 100 clinics across Victoria each year. And last year we had nearly 600 horses come in for discounted clinics. So there is lots of appetite and support for learning and education and transitioning these horses out there.
3: Yeah. Well, you can, like, obviously you went 2 to 3 days with the popularity of a carnival like this. Will you go to 4 next year?
4: Well, the sky's the limit, I guess. We obviously don't want to overcommit, and we probably want to cement this event to make sure that we don't go too big too fast.
3: Yeah.
4: But I see this being, you know, a flagship event on our calendars, on the racing calendars and on the OTT calendars for many years to come.
3: Yeah. So we have this 3-day carnival coming up this weekend. Who's the biggest name thoroughbred that'll be turning up there to Boneo Park?
4: Well, the beauty with this event is you don't have to have been a champion on the track, right? So as long as you're registered in the Australian or an international thoroughbred stud book, doesn't matter what state you live in, you can come down and compete. But we've got lots that, you know, probably weren't that successful on the track, through to horses like Without a Fight, Hartnell, Eduardo.
3: Wow.
4: We've got some big names coming down. So it's amazing to see these horses that were genuine champions on the track that are going to become genuine champions in the equestrian arena.
3: I caught up with Reggie Fleming the other day in Brisbane, and obviously he worked with Godolphin for a long time, and Hartnell, he loved Hartnell as much as I think he nearly loved Saintly. So, and Without a Fight's an interesting horse because obviously he had some injury concerns, but he's a Caulfield Melbourne Cup champ and he's got another life, which is great.
4: That's exactly right. Particularly
3: another opportunity to have a different career.
4: Yeah, that's right. And we see that a lot with geldings in particular as well. Yeah. So obviously the champions aren't going off to the breeding barn, but to put them into these equestrian careers is, I'm not sure we could have, you know, better flag bearers to show the care and love and the support that the racing industry gives these stars of the show.
3: Is there off the track horses that are competing against the very best equestrian horses in the world in a way? I know that you mentioned that we had one at the World Championships, but are we getting our horses now that people are finding that they can compete against the better horses around the world?
4: Yeah, it's an interesting one. Definitely yes. And there's been many thoroughbreds over the time that have represented Australia on the international stage. I think what's interesting is that a lot of those big equestrian horses, like, they were purpose-bred to be equestrians.
3: Yeah.
4: And we are taking horses that were purpose-bred to race and then they're becoming champions as equestrians. Like, I just think, you know, yes, it's good you're breed a good warm blood, but these horses have two careers and can excel at both, which is pretty remarkable.
3: Yeah. Nature's Trip's doing a good job, isn't he?
4: Yes. Absolute star as well. Showjumper.
3: Yeah. So there you go. I reckon get out there. I might even head out there now. You've talked me into it, Melissa. I think it'll be something that I've never really got into. I'm a racing fan. I love the horses, but it's obviously going to be something a little bit different. And that Celebrity Show Jumping Challenge will be happening on Sunday. So Jamie Mallon, Maddie Laurie, Charlotte Littlefield, Demi McAvoy and Amanda Ross will be some of the big names there. Daniel Stackhouse will be there. Who will finish last, the jocks?
4: Ooh, I think you're a brave man to say the jocks are going to come last. They're very, very competitive.
3: Yes.
4: Do not...
3: Are you competing, Melissa?
4: No, I'm busy running around.
3: Okay.
4: I'm trying to run the event with my team. But in the future, you know, love to. I know a couple of my team are competing. One, Fiona McIntyre, she's our operations manager. She's currently at Adelaide Royal competing at the moment.
3: Yes.
4: Drives back Thursday night at home before she's down at Boneo this weekend.
3: Okay.
4: So.
3: And if you can't make it this weekend, the Melbourne show's just around the corner.
4: Yeah.
3: So was there an off-the-track category there?
4: Yep, absolutely.
3: Okay.
4: Melbourne show, we've got a special partnership. But also what's actually really important, the 20th to the 30th of November is National Thoroughbred Week. We're still doing some work on that at the moment, but that's when all the stables, clubs, retrainers and industry participants open up their door for the general public to come through and see how racehorses are treated and cared for and really get in behind the scenes. So that's a really great one to mark it in your diaries from the 20th to the 30th of November.
3: Well, you're making a real difference, Melissa. Congratulations with what your team's been able to do. Obviously, there's challenges going forward, but this looks like it's only going to get bigger and better, the off-the-track Racing Victoria Carnival. So if anyone, where is Boneo Park?
4: Boneo Park is down on the Mornington Peninsula.
3: Yep.
4: It's only an hour and a bit out of Melbourne.
3: Correct.
4: It's a very good freeway. Come on down.
3: Yep.
4: Not that many
3: So
4: potholes.
3: It's easy to get there.
4: It's easy to get there, just off the highway.
3: Beautiful.
4: We'd love to see them there.
3: Looks like
4: there.
3: The weather's going to be beautiful as well.
4: Yeah, the weather gods look like they're going to deliver.
3: Yeah, well, thanks for joining us, Melissa, and telling us all about this. And we wish everyone the best of luck because there's a bit of money up for grabs. That $5,000 will go a long way for a lot of these participants. So, thanks for joining us. And, I'm looking forward to seeing how it all unfolds there on the weekend.
4: Thanks, Gareth.
3: There's Melissa Ware, Racing Victoria's GM of Equine Welfare. We're going to take a break. On the other side of it here on Giddy Up, Justine Erklins will be my special guest after she had another really big weekend there on Saturday at Belmont.
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9: Without Reg behind them, Correct Choice cuts back to the inside and Pike is winding up Royal Toronado. Chirino coming down the outside. Two Darty let go and Two Darty shortly afterwards hits the lead. 100 to go. Two Darty a length and a half. Royal Toronado absolutely charging home, but Two Darty's going to prevail yet again. And
3: yeah, what a job Justine Erklins has been able to do with Two Darty. He just continues to win, this seven-year-old by demerit. He won back in August, the 1st of August, and then he won, of course, on the 15th of August, and then he won his biggest ever race in the Farnley there on Saturday, defending a pretty handy field with one of the great guys aboard in Sean O'Donnell. And Justine joins us now here on Giddy Up. Justine, congratulations. Well done with him again.
10: Yeah, morning, Gareth. Thanks. That was very good.
3: Yeah. Like, has he surprised you with how much he has improved in a way and the job that he's been able to do this time around?
10: Oh, I mean, I'm not surprised that he's winning because, I mean, he's always showed us a lot of potential, but
3: yeah,
10: we just couldn't seem to manage, you know, his things that were wrong. So, yeah, it's been a fair old wait to get him sound, but no, he's showing us exactly what we thought he had.
3: It's just a proven case that you got to be patient sometimes and have some resilience and persevere with these type of gallopers because they can reward you even at seven.
10: Well, that's it. I mean, he's, what, I think he's had, what, 24 starts or something.
3: Yeah.
10: He's just

0: But yeah. I think that was also a problem as well, that it's just something we couldn't find.
1: Yeah, and so it seems that he's on top of all these issues now. You've never really had him better.
0: Well, no, we've never been able to get him.
1: Yeah.
0: 100%, but now he is, and it's good. He's loving it.
1: And there's no signs of any of those injuries that have hurt him in previous campaigns, that he seems to be on top of them now, and look out going forward with him, I guess. What have you got planned for him now?
0: Well, I mean, he run in the 10 touch mile in a couple of weeks,
1: and
0: then it just sort of looks how we go about maybe giving him a tiny little let up and, look for a race for him, a couple of races for him at Ascot.
1: Yeah. And do you think he can keep him going maybe deeper into the year, or is he a race-by-race proposition still?
0: Well, he's been, since, like I said, he's had that, all that injuries time, and he's just down to the bell now, and, he's, like I say, he's lightly raced, so there's plenty of racing left in him. So.
1: Yeah.
0: And he could probably just have a couple of week let up and running the Ascot.
1: Yeah. Well done with him, Justine. It's a credit to your training to get him to do what he's been able to do. How many horses are you working at the moment?
0: I've got 14 at the moment.
1: Yeah. Obviously, Machine Gun...
0: Lots of babies.
1: Lots of babies. Machine Gun Gracie was your star. You did a wonderful job with her. What have you made of her since she's come across to the East?
0: Yeah, no, well, I was happy with her run the other week. So, stepping up from a mile to 2,000.
1: Mm-hmm.
0: She didn't disappoint. So we're still going forward, I think, for another 2,000-metre race.
1: Yeah.
0: Was 3 weeks from her previous start. But fingers crossed, all goes so well with her, but they're very happy with her, and
1: What do you think her best trip is? Is it the 2,400 metres, hopefully, of a Caulfield Cup? Is that the dream with her?
0: Yeah, well, that's what they're aiming, is the Caulfield Cup, but she's got to get in there as well, so... as we know, she can run 2,400, and she's been competitive over there. So, we'll just see how she goes.
1: Yeah. Sometimes was like, obviously, that she did a great job for you in Western Australia. Sometimes do you wish that you're over here still training her?
0: Oh, you do. I'd love to be out of there training it, but it's too hard, isn't it?
1: Yeah.
0: It'd be nice if they had races for her here.
1: Yeah, yeah.
0: Once you win those 3-year-old races, you pretty much get kicked out. There's nowhere to go.
1: No, unless you go on a working holiday, but it's a bit difficult to run two businesses these days, I guess.
0: Yeah, just for one horse, I know.
1: Yeah. Who is the best horse outside of Two Darty in your camp at the moment?
0: He's going really well. Running in the races that we want, that you want them to be in.
1: Yeah.
0: Jazz Session, she'll come back to run at Ascot. Shimona Seki, she'll come back to run at Ascot. I think she can stay at Little Mare, so... We'll see where she can get to.
1: Yeah. What about the Nun? Do we get on that galloper on Wednesday?
0: Yeah, as long as it's not... I don't think she's overly keen on the wet, so as long as we don't get a bit of rain.
1: Yeah, we'll keep an eye. What's the conditions looking like at the moment over there?
0: Yeah, it's warming up this week, so it hasn't rained for a few days, so hopefully she'll be on top of the ground, and I think the 1,700 will suit, so...
1: Well,
0: fingers crossed
1: that stays a dry track. Yeah, we'll cross our fingers and toes, and hopefully we might get to see you on Caulfield Cup Day. I'm sure you'd come and watch her, wouldn't you? Yeah.
0: Absolutely, yeah.
1: Yeah. Well done, Two Darty. What a training performance, as I said, Justine. Keep up that good work, and we appreciate you coming on Giddy Up today.
0: Thanks, Dave.

0: All right. Thanks very much, guys.
1: There's Justine Erklins joining us there. It's 22 minutes past 11. I'm going to take a break here on Giddy Up. Straight after this, it's Bag of Tips.
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1: Welcome back to Giddy Up. Time to find you some winners across the three codes with Bag of Tips. We're at Mowi on a heavy track there this afternoon in Victoria. Queanbeyan and Muswellbrook in New South Wales are racing at the top end basically in Queensland at Townsville. And we've got some harness racing venues and also a greyhound venue that we'll try and find you a few winners with Bag of Tips today. All thanks to Bet365, Top Tote Plus, Oz Equipment Rentals and the mighty Ultima Hotel. Always great to catch up with the Salts. Dave Strelaw joins us. He's done the form for racing.com at Mowi on this seven-race program. G'day, Salts. Thanks for joining us.
8: Gareth, how are you, mate?
1: I am well, mate. What do you like on this program?
8: Yeah, I think Enver Jusufovic's in for a good day at Mowi today, and it wouldn't be the first time he's had a good day at Mowi. So both of my best bets are trained by EJ. The first of those, race two, number four, Marin. There's been some key scratchings in this race. Barrier one, he was beaten last start at Geelong at start two, but he was up in distance from 1,200 metres, 5 weeks between runs. And the horse that beat him for the informed Bedgwood camp, Torque and Stern, went to benchmark 62 grade subsequent to that and bolted in at Seymour. So that's obviously really good form for maiden grade. And his biggest danger in the market, Dowlett, is a horse that isn't really proven or is unseen on a wet track as well. You mentioned that heavy track. So I think barrier one, he'll get the job done for us, Marin. I'm pretty confident in that. Race two, number four. And my next best on the program, King West in the last, race seven, number one. He was back and very wide behind the Sail Rocket, main man Cash last start. But in that 1,000-metre race, I thought he was unsuited. He's most suited at 1,200 metres. That's where both of his wins come. And he's another one drawn barrier one. This is later in the day, but I do expect Mowi to have some sort of advantage to be closer to the speed. And I reckon up in distance today, second up, King West will all but lead these for a very long way.
1: So that's race two, number four, race seven, number one, your plays there at Mowi this afternoon. Do you have a quaddy for us, Salts?
8: I do, mate. Pretty strategic. So if you've got your pen and paper out, hopefully your pen's got a little bit of ink because I'm going very wide in the first two legs. So only seven races today. Race four is our first leg of the quaddy. One, two, three.

0: 3, 4, 5, 8, 13.
1: Mm-hmm.
0: Race 5, our second leg, 1, 2, 3, 6, 8, 9, 12. If we don't make it past at least the first leg, I'll be pretty flat.
1: Yeah.
0: Our third leg, just 3 and 4 in the third leg. Lean to the Moon down from New South Wales, resuming with the Noble Camp. Good wet track figures, excellent Bendigo jump out. The 3 and 4, Machinist. Machinist is a good wet tracker. And in the last, I'm standing out King West, just 1 in the last.
1: Beautiful. Your numbers in the third leg again?
0: 3, 4.
1: Oh, yeah, beautiful. 3 and 4. So 1, 2, 3, 4, 5, 8 and 13 first leg. 1, 2, 3, 6, 8, 9 and 12 second leg. 3 and 4 third leg, and we'll come home with one of your best bets, King West, in the final leg. Great to see the two units back for the Spring Carnival. That podcast drops Thursdays these days.
0: Thursday. Bit of a new look for the units this season, yes, as well, Gareth. We're recording out of the Clubby Sports studios there in Cremorne. Clubby, yes, Sports have been good enough to have us on board and produce our show. So although the iPhones were doing a pretty good job, it's coming up pretty nicely on YouTube. So, yeah, hit us up, Two Units Podcast on YouTube. Fine. Subscribe and watch along now. You can now see our on facial YouTube expressions, yes, to know whether or not we're joking, yeah, or not.
1: Yes, yes. And one of our favourite establishments here on Giddy Up is the Osborne. Simon, yes, Lennox does a wonderful job, and I think you're teaming up with Felgate and the team.
0: I think it's
1: mid-October, isn't it? Tickets are on sale for your spring racing launch, so the punters can get out there and enjoy some entertainment from the lads.
0: Yeah, thanks for that plug. Yeah, October 15th, Thursday night.
1: October 15th, yes.
0: Yeah, at the Osborne, myself, Nick Foote, Mick Sharkey, yeah, Michael Felgate.
1: What a team.
0: And we're joined by special guest Matty Hill, who, yes, is paying $1 to be the last man out. If you want to come along and have a drink with Matty Hill,
1: yes,
0: oh, absolutely. He treats that almost as his grand final, yeah, every year, Matty, although he's got a few grand, yeah, finals. So he's always good fun. Michael Kent Jr., we've had a panel before. He's good fun as well. And the Rooster, Jack Turnbull. Yeah. So, yeah, a few big names, and then myself.
1: Yeah, and then Felgate, you get a red wine into him, he'll be smoking darts out the back. I don't know if Sharky's on the darts still, but it'll be some, yeah, night. So
0: I don't know about the red wine for Felgate. Yes. I don't know if he want to stain his teeth.
1: No, no. Well, he can follow Miles Fitzer now and get his whitening teeth wherever Miles was plugging there yesterday. So always
0: was
1: good.
0: Was he plugging teeth whitening?
1: Yeah, yeah, yes, yes.
0: Oh, that's extraordinary.
1: Yeah, yeah. So there you go. You'll have to watch that. But Salts, and I'm going to get the number because I need my teeth whitened. So Miles is going to look after me, hopefully, anyway. But always a pleasure, Salts.
0: Yeah, beautiful.
1: Good luck this week. And, yeah, we can make sure we book in mid-October then. You can get the tickets, mate, on the Two Units.
0: Yeah, Two Units website, twounits.com.au. That's
1: on you, mate.
0: The number.
1: Good luck.
0: Beautiful.
1: At
0: thanks,
1: today.
0: Gareth.
1: See,
0: appreciate
1: there,
0: it.
1: Salts. What else have we got today? Luke Ovanessian at Queanbeyan. Race 4, number 3, Exceptional Spirit. And race 6, number 4, Starlight Girl. 4, 3, 6, 4. Musselbrook, race 4, number 8, Samino Roman. And Red Planet Bar, race 6, number 3. Race 4, number 8, race 6, number 3. Chris Nelson at Townsville likes race 4, number 6, Brigginshaw. And also race 7, number 3, Demetazzi. So 7, 3, 4, 6. Head to the trots.com.au for expert harness racing tips and in-depth analysis for major Victorian meetings. Race 1, number 5, Hot Deal. And race 4, number 1, King Casey at Swan Hill. There for Darren Carroll. Harness Racing New South Wales, the home of the Carnival of Cups, where Australian music royalty meets quality harness racing action. Race 6, number 4, Cash and Bling. And that's race 6, number 4 at Menangle. And race 7, number 2, Eurasian Arlo, the tips from Amanda Rando. And at Gloucester Park, race 4, number 8, Beat the Bank for Glenn Moore. Race 5, number 1, Princess Diamond. And at race 6, number 9, Grand Coteau. So 4, 8, 5, 1, 6, 9 at Gloucester Park there for Glenn Moore. Check out racingqueensland.com.au for where Queensland is racing today. Georgie Ferugia joins us. G'day, Georgie.
2: G'day, Gareth. How are you, mate?
1: Good, thank you, mate. What are we doing at the Lakeside Track at Q1 today?
2: Yeah, there's two that we're keen on, mate. Race 8, number 8, Hello Elsa, was a really impressive win last week. Can handle a wide draw. Got down to 25.19. Some of the best greyhounds in the country will run around low 25 seconds. For a greyhound of her inexperience, I thought it was a super run, and I think she'll be incredibly hard to beat again. Race 8, number 8. Also, race 10, number 8, James Jett. This greyhound absolutely flew around the 390 last start. Back over the 457 here, got a solid record off wide draws. And I think those two girls will be incredibly hard to beat. Race 8, number 8, race 10, number 8. Just quickly, we'll talk about it tomorrow, but the Ron Hawks World Cup. Your girl, Miss Envy, has been a drifter, $1.85 out to $2.20 after her shock loss on Saturday. And it'll be interesting to see if she goes around, because it certainly didn't look like the Miss Envy we know and love. But big money coming for Amron Toy after his very, very impressive victory, $4.50 into $2.80 now. We'll discuss that, the heat of the Emerald at Healesville, and a lot more tomorrow with the weekly trade.
1: If she starts, she'll win. But we'll get an update there tomorrow with the champion.
2: No worries, mate.
1: She might be just doing a Brisbane Lions to give us more of a price anyway.
2: Yeah, I know. I was really happy that you lost, because it means you're on the same side as also.
1: Yeah, I can't wait to beat you there on Friday night football on a prelim. Good on you, Georgie.
2: See you, mate. Bye.
1: We're going to face the breeze, talk some harness racing next.
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1: 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Love this text message from the boy from the bull. Just between you and the listeners, seeing to live another day, have his final gallop this morning, and he was full on, just continues to improve. He'll be mighty hard to beat and run a huge race Saturday. That's from hashtag boy from the bull. Adam Hamilton, how are you?
9: I'm really well. He's an exciting horse, isn't it? Just great for Tom Dabernig. You know, he's got the caliber of horses that he's really, I guess, he's built towards over those few years. And it's also really great for the Western region, isn't it, to have a horse to hang their hat on. He's got some nice horses, but I Live Another Day looks as though it's next level.
1: As well, as you well know, in your past journey as a journalist, racing's better when you get a superstar country galloper. They become the story, really, in many ways.
9: Yeah, and a really you know, a really likeable, humble guy like Tom, you know, getting a horse like this as well. He's always tremendous to deal with. And, yeah, I just think it's exciting for racing. He's going to be very hard to beat in his next couple of runs. And wouldn't it just be fantastic if he gets his way into the Everest as well?
1: Now, the

0: Brady.
1: Although, who wants to warrant it? That was a great discussion you had on the Everest yesterday.
0: Yeah, it's interesting.
1: It's in a fascinating situation at the moment, isn't it? When you've got a lot of people seriously considering bypassing it.
0: Yeah, or they sell it. Like, we had Henry Field on today, and he said that they try to get headwall. Obviously, the deals, they've got to look after themselves and probably get the $700,000 back if he finishes down the track. And they probably didn't give the headwall connections the deal that they wanted. So they might just go their own horse, Speedman, or you might sell it as well. So
1: yeah,
0: you still get $700,000 for running last. And if you own the slot, then you're not going to lose, are you?
1: Well, look, you're not, but it then becomes a game of mathematics, whether you're better off running in another race, the Sydney Stakes, where you keep all the prize money yourself.
0: Yeah, but it's a complicated issue. If you finish third, you're probably, it's nearly as good as winning, or if you win the Sydney Stakes, like finishing third in the
1: It's a gamble. It is a gamble. Because racing's a gamble, isn't it? Look, it's going to be phenomenal to have him here, but I don't know that it's going to be phenomenal for the race.
0: In saying that too, to be honest, like these battlers who've got slots in the Everest, it's like they don't need a dollar. Simon Jones talking about slot racing. This is forget about the Everest, concentrate on the Radiant. Hello to you, Simon. This is a slot race for harness racing in South Australia. October 10 is the day. Horses will have to run twice. The prize pool is $100,000. And we're getting a good idea now, because these horses have to be in South Australia for the last 4 or 5 weeks now, on who will be competing in this slot race. And Simon joins us now. Hello to you, Simon. Thanks for joining us.
2: Good morning, Gareth. Good morning, Adam. Yeah, we're 32 days out from the big race, and we're starting to see the potential horses for that race step out, particularly with a lot of interest at Port Pirie tonight. The horse you guys have selected, SEN, has been smashed off the map tonight. So
0: jeez, I missed
2: one.
0: Out again, have I? Unbelievable. What $1.80, what price they bet?
2: Tab opened at $2.50. It sort of might have got a bit better around at the other betting agency.
0: You know what I'll do? I'll ring our friends at Bet365. This horse insider training will deliver the best odds, I reckon, hopefully, anyway. I don't know if I should be allowed to say that without checking on if I'm a Ken or not.
1: Bet responsibly.
0: Yeah, they usually give us the best price anyway, insider trading. They tell me he's flying anyway, Simon.
2: Oh, that's great. Great to hear. Yeah. And yeah, there's been a lot of interest, obviously, in this race. You know, trainers, slot holders getting their horse ready. I know it's brought an influx of horses, even outside of horses that potentially could head to the Radiant for those particular slot holders. I think we've seen 20 to 25 just new horses into the state after the announcement. So it's been good for harness racing all round as well.
0: It makes sense, Adam, doesn't it, really? It's a tremendous idea.
1: And this is going to become more and more important in harness racing, and that is some self-starters in the game. We've seen what you can do if people rally around something like Birchip. Now we're seeing it in Port Pirie. The industry has got massive challenges at the moment, but where you've got passionate people and people willing to roll up their sleeves, they're the ones that are going to get through this tough patch for the sport.
0: Hey, what other horses should we be keeping a close eye on? Because I think insider training is definitely the horse to beat. Who do we have to beat in your eyes, Simon?
2: Oh, yeah, well, it's an interesting run. So I'll just run through what sort of a list that's been compiled. Rhino Horik obviously has a strong hand with two owners having a slot and have him himself. So Chase the Stars stepped out, won a trial last week. It's a well-performed horse. Fifi on Fire ran a nice second last week. Jackie Daniels was at the trials yesterday, was the trial winner. Keto
0: Please, Ryan, you'll have to do more than that, sorry.
2: Keto ran second in Slashing Time last week. Yeah. Play at Calls Racing tonight, it need to improve. From the Hawk Camp, Mr. Quirk and Oh What I Would Give, they're both racing tonight. Sam Pascoe repelling, didn't score up last week, so a bit of a concern. She's also got Resurrects, Asante Prince. Aaron Bain's got a list, these are the ones I've put together anyway. Loha Princess, Lizzie Shelby, Mickey Beauty, who's currently racing and reached the peak. So some of them are on the way back. Matt Horsnell, Rocking Gemma, West Bank Arnie, and then Barack Obama for the main. So, sorry, for Lane Johnson and his owner's slot there, Rocco Villia. So, look, Gareth, to be honest, they're the ones that sort of, you know, the list we've been compiled. On what I've seen, Fifi on Fire was pretty good last week and we'll take benefit from that run. And obviously we'll get a good guide tonight with your charge. And like I said, there's a few others racing there tonight in Mr. Quirk, Oh What I Would Give.
0: It's random barrage, or isn't it, Simon?
2: Yes.
0: Yes, just checking. So we can win tonight without any problem. So it doesn't really matter, does it?
2: Well, yeah, your rating's still okay.
0: Yep.
2: So, you know, like it's a 60, up to 65 rater, you're only rated 53 going by the local rules here, or 59 come back to a 53. So, yeah, hopefully for those that are on, not me and you, but your horse performs well tonight. But, yeah, we're definitely going to learn more over the next few weeks. Obviously, as we all know, things can happen with horses, but that's just the sort of list that's been compiled by Harness Racing SA and myself, that we think are heading that way anyway.
0: Well, we'll keep a close eye on tonight, Simon. We'll be watching Port Pirie closely, but we'll continue the build-up to the Radiant, mate. And well done to everybody involved, especially Port Pirie. Bring it on.
2: Yeah, and they've had a lot of work go on there. A lot of their sponsors and law supporters have put in a lot of work hours and a lot of, you know, a lot of material. So that place is going to be buzzing and looking immaculate the 10th of October.
1: Yeah, it looks sensational. Well done to all involved. I can't wait to be there. I know you wish you could, Gareth, but there's Spring Carnival getting in the way for you, but I'll fly the flag for us harness lovers over there.
0: Accept the trophy and shout the bar. Thanks for that, Adam.
1: I'll certainly do that.
0: Good on you, Simon. Thanks for that.
2: All the best, guys.
0: There's Simon Jones. We'll take a break. We'll come back and we'll continue on Facing the Breeze with Paddy Lee and also, of course, Will Rickson.
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0: Now time for Facing the Breeze. Thanks to Gareth Hall St Hound, Adam Hamilton with me, Gareth Hall. Let's welcome in our guests each and every week. I speak of Paddy Lee. He's with us now. G'day, Paddy boy.
2: Hey, G-man. How are you?
0: You got a reserves grand final this weekend, they tell me.
2: Yeah, we had a two-point win in the prelim on Saturday, so we've booked ourselves a spot.
0: I'll be expecting some great material with the cameras rolling as you prepare for your pre-game speech there on Saturday. Will Rickson joins us. G'day, Will.
7: Morning, G. How are you?
0: Good, thank you, mate. There's plenty of news, Adam.
1: Yeah, well, there certainly is. I mean, just want to bounce straight into Paddy because Jillaby Dream Lovers back, getting ready for the Bill Collins. We've got the Vic Bread first. It's tomorrow night, isn't it, those heats, Paddy?
7: Yeah, tomorrow night, Adam. We're exciting to have her back on the track. A little freshen up after a Queensland campaign, but it's going to be a tough task.

0: like Gatesy's Gem's got the draw over her, so she's going to have her work cut out.
1: Yeah, and it's just a, you know, I mean, the four-year-olds in general are just a strong division, aren't they?
0: Yeah, there's a good bunch there. You know, I'm Wilma, and you hate to get naming ones, but yeah, they're going to be a good bunch, and yeah, I reckon they'll push forward right through the ranks into the open class races towards the end of the year as well.
1: Yeah, so Vic Bred, obviously, we've got the Pacers finals coming up on Saturday night, and then
2: draws aren't out yet, are they?
1: No, they'll be out any minute now. Yeah. I'll keep refreshing while we're on air, but I think, you know, naturally, Emma Stewart and Clayton Tonkin dominated. This is a series that they've dominated like no other. Some stats I dug out this morning. Over the last decade, there's been 40 finals for 2 and 3 year old Pacers, Gareth, and they've won 25 of them. I mean, it's incredible. But I think, you know, the Alan McDonough side story's really good too. You know, he obviously works for them, but has a few himself in work. You know, one of the most popular blokes in the game, and also I think this Karen Manning's having a hell of a year, isn't she?
2: Yeah.
1: You know, she was such a big part of the Inter Dominion with Love Me Too, and it looks like she could have 3 really good drives in these finals in some high, most exciting, and my better half on Saturday night as well.
2: Paddy, any chance that you could get a few more paces in these Vic Bred finals?
0: Yeah, I know, Jay. It's not ideal. But, yeah, we're always working on it. But, yeah, definitely could do better.
2: It's astonishing, really, the success rate of Stewart and Tonkin, especially in these victory
0: races. They're hard
2: to beat. They are very
0: hard to
2: beat.
1: Yeah, and just time and time again. I mean, we've, you know, over the years we've seen some stables have dominance, haven't we?
2: Yeah.
1: But particularly when it comes to this Vic Bred Breeders' Crown time. They did set themselves for the back half of this year, though, didn't they? And they also didn't have the Brisbane Carnival they would have liked to have had. That, by their standards, that was I'd say, very disappointing carnival for them.
2: But so they did concentrate on these series and these juvenile races because they haven't had the success with their... They've had good success with open class horses, but you would probably think that when you have a look at their Grand Circuit record that they would have more success, especially with the success that they've had with their juveniles over the journey.
1: Yeah, and of course, Bay of Biscay looked like he was going to be a horse to run in all the big races. He's having a stint at Alabar Stud. They'll try and get him back, but it's a wait and see on him. But, yeah, I'll be interested. Like, Will's back in action, and Will, you were part of that free-for-all last Saturday night. He's just in beast mode, Captain's Knock, and he's on the back up again this week.
3: Yeah, he's always proved throughout his whole career, Adam, if he's in the zone, he's nearly any horse in the country has struggled to beat him if he gets, you know, the right draws and stuff. When he was airborne through that series, the Carnival Cup series,
1: yeah,
3: he was the same. Like, he was near unbeatable. He sat parked over 2,800 at Wagga and went like 52 winning, holding off Don Hugo and Max with easier trips, so... He's a great horse, and he has been his whole life, and he's close to the million, which he deserves. And, yeah, it's interesting to see how they juggle his career from now on in.
1: Was he going to the Victoria Cup, Gareth?
2: He's going to the Victoria Cup, but he's just going to have he's going to breed to a few mares and then go to the Victoria Cup.
1: I mean, the challenge is obviously keeping them focused on racing when you're doing that. But if they're doing it at the moment, it's certainly working, that's for sure.
2: He'll win by a lap looking at the field there on Saturday again. There's Maxi in that race.
3: He won't beat Nyack or Max Delight by a lap, but he'll be very hard to beat.
2: Yeah, yeah. Well, at least about five metres.
1: Nyack's got that great gate speed, and you know, you would imagine he'd be happy to sit on him first up, Nyack. But he was enormous in the Inter Dominion. Like, he went to a whole new level, Nyack, in that final.
2: But would you back Captain's Knock now if he drew the pole in that Inter Dominion? No. If he was in the form, like if Crimson got him, say, a month earlier... In the form that he's in now, what would he have done in the Inter Dominion?
1: Surely Captain's Mistress would blow him away, wouldn't she?
2: Probably, but he's better than Minos, Captain's Knock.
1: Yeah, but Minos was in the zone in that series.
2: Yeah,
1: Speaking of Minos, he and Swayze trial tomorrow.
2: Dangerous.
1: Yeah,
2: dangerous. My name is Jeff, they tell me.
1: Yeah, but Kingman might be in the trial. It could be a... it could be half a miracle mile field.
2: Well, hopefully that Luke doesn't get sucked into Jason going 150 or 147. But anyway, it'll be interesting to see. Oh, well, Luke likes to give him a hit out anyway. So it'll be interesting to see where Kingman's at, because God bless him. I think he'll be winning the New Zealand Cup, Will Rickson. So you keep a close eye on the New Zealand Cup champ for me tomorrow.
3: Yeah, looking forward to seeing him in action. He's, it's as I said last week, the free-for-alls coming into the back end of the year here are pretty exciting. So even into the Victoria Cup, there's going to be a lot of good racing.
1: And we've talked about this before, haven't we, Will? But it's that consistent, hard free-for-all racing that has changed the dynamic of our feature races. The number of New South Wales horses that come out of those races and travel and win, you know, really big races interstate or even in New Zealand, like Kingman and Swayze won the last three New Zealand Cups between them. There is no better grounding, is there?
3: Yeah, well, I think you see all the time, like, you can run midfield in a free-for-all, a strong free-for-all at any, really, Albion Park if you're racing against Sleep of Fame or Melbourne. It's very draw-dependent and same at Menangle. Like, you can run midfield and then come out and win a huge race your next start, and like, you can run huge races without even running in the placings. It's that hard when they're running sectionals they are.
1: Yeah.
3: And, you know, it proves that you've got to be hard fit when you come up against the big, strong horses that we've
1: Max
3: had the last
1: Delight.
3: Couple of years.
1: Yeah.
3: Sure.
1: You and Maxie winning the Nullarbor, another example of coming out of that sort of racing.
2: Did you hear the big news out of Western Australia? Tim Gossage mentioned the other day that Leap to Fame is basically nearly ready to go for the Nullarbor. Nominations closed yesterday.
1: Okay.
2: Yeah.
1: Well, then we should have an announcement sooner rather than later.
2: That was the mail that Tim Gossage got. He must have been at Gloucester Park or something on Friday night. Whether Goss is right or not, time will tell.
1: Yeah.
2: But he usually is.
1: Well, look, we hope he's right. Yeah. And as we said, it would make sense. But there's still the fact that Grant Dixon has seemingly shown zero interest in ever going there, but maybe it changes with no Cambridge and his last campaign of racing.
2: Paddy, what about Kiang Sahara? Another update there?
0: Yeah, she had a scan yesterday, G, and all going well. Probably have to take things a little bit slower than we first thought, but should be all good.
2: Beautiful.
1: When you say that, what does that mean to... Does that mean a no to a Great Southern Star?
0: I would say so, yeah.
1: Just, right.
0: You could probably, like, if you really wanted to, you could probably have a go at it, but being the horse it is, I think you'd probably take the time precautionary.
2: So shouldn't book my trip to an Elite Lop just yet then?
0: No.
2: All right.
0: I wouldn't have done that.
3: Your wedding's going to be over there?
2: Yeah, it's about the same time. It'll probably be in July. So you boys are welcome to come.
0: You booked our tickets for that, G.
2: Yeah, 100%. You boys got that much money.
3: A little bit hard on Paddy last week, Gareth. Like, you're giving him a hard time for not breaking the news, but I don't think you let any of us know that you're going to get down on the knee so soon.
2: No, there you go. I think Paddy, if he wins the grand final this weekend, they tell him, are you still in love, Paddy?
0: Going well, G.
2: Yeah, well, you're about time you popped the question, I reckon.
0: Well, I've just been putting everything into me footy, so if I can get through Saturday, I'll try and make
2: Phillips,
0: a plan on that.
2: Michelle Phillips, your beautiful partner, so I wish you the best of luck there.
3: You've really rushed into things, though, Gareth, really, haven't you?
2: No, well, when you know...
3: when, 6 months.
2: When you know, Will, you know.
0: Can you give me a bit of advice, G-Man, on what I've got to do?
2: Well, just let your heart, follow your heart, and then away you go, Paddy, because you can't fight love at the end of the day. You should know that. Unfortunately, your brother Jason might not ever know that. But I reckon, Will, you will one day. If Cam Hart can find love, you can find love, Will.
3: Yeah, well, they tell me it'll come when you least expect it, Gareth.
2: Yeah.
3: You've showed more gates than anyone of them.
2: Yeah.
1: I'm surprised he didn't return. Surprised you didn't return home with an American import.
2: Yeah.
3: Yeah, well, they tell me it's very hard to get a visa over there.
2: We've got a minute left. Any winners?
3: I've got a few drivers, but I've got some bad draws all week. I think the Night Shift will bounce back and win the Vic Bretto. I thought his run the other night was huge, and he's a pretty good horse.
1: Yeah, that was totally run upside down, that race, yeah, wasn't it?
2: I knew that would happen.
1: Cutting him a lot of slack, yeah. A lot of slack in that one. And Paddy, the Baz Lenka wash-up?
0: Yeah, no, we were really impressed with that run. He got caught a long way back, but it was just more pleasing the way he

0: trotted and settled. But hey, Adam, you said the draws weren't out, but I've just watched Arnie go cartwheeling through the barn here. He must have drawn well because I reckon he's got the check already in his pocket.
1: Oh, okay, there we go.
2: I've got 20 seconds. 20 seconds. Any winners, Paddy?
0: I'll back in Auntie with bumper crop. I reckon.
2: All right, beautiful.
0: He's got that check.
2: The way he's going, you might need to put him on the ticket with you and Mark.
0: Yeah, I know. He's airborne, isn't he?
2: Yeah. Good on you, boys. Thanks for that.
0: See ya.
2: On you, Adam.
1: Cheers, boys.
2: Jeez, they fixed me up today. I don't know if they'll get another gig on the show after that. Anyway, have a great day.
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0: Okay, good afternoon, everybody, and welcome to race day, Tuesday, September 8th. It's going to be a busy afternoon eventually, not too busy in the first hour. Gareth, thank you. Getting up back again tomorrow morning with Gareth Hall from 8 o'clock. Great to have Adam Hamilton in the studios again with Gareth and having that very comprehensive update on the harness racing world. Very interesting stuff. Rightio, let's have a look at the rundown this afternoon. As I said, in this first hour, I'll take a few Greyhound interstate meetings, as you often know on a Tuesday. They'll be at the Hobart Dogs if you want to have a couple of bets there. Also at Angle Park in South Australia. I'll take a couple of races from those two interstate Greyhound venues just while it's very quiet elsewhere in this first hour. But it will bring you a few replays as well from Giddy Up and also from the breakfast program with Gary and Tim this morning. There's some good chats that occurred there. And then when the racing does start to kick in a little bit later on this hour, we'll bring you a couple of previews, of course. We've got the Geelong Greyhounds with James Vandermaart and Adam O. Adam Olszanski is calling the gallops at Mowi for you today. So they'll be the first two previews that I do bring you later this hour. But this is what the rundown says today. We've got four gallops meetings. First of all, the first one goes in an hour at Townsville in North Queensland. It's a good four up there in Townsville, just seven races. So I'll go through the changes for you shortly, but the first leg of the quaddie will be race four. Just seven races at Queanbeyan today as well. Gareth mentioned that meeting just outside Canberra. And the first goes 10 minutes after Townsville, so 1:10 here. That's 11:10 for our SEN Turf family in Western Australia. Good for Townsville. Queanbeyan, though, that's a soft five if you're looking at form. Soft five at Queanbeyan. Muswellbrook up there in the Hunter Valley, or just to the north of the Hunter. Muswellbrook, they get underway at 1:25 or 11:25 in the west. It's a good four there. And then Mowi with Adam O. Now, the Mowi races don't start until 2 o'clock today, and it's a heavy nine at Mowi. But Adam O will be along with a preview and some selections there. So the gallops today are Townsville, Queanbeyan, Muswellbrook and Mowi. The Swan Hill meeting is the first over this side of the country with Lachlan McIntosh for the Harness World this afternoon. That's at 5:49. I'll bring you a preview. And Gloucester Park local time is 5:17 for our Western Australian audience. And then the Geelong Greyhounds are the first of the dogs today. They get underway at 1:18 local time with James Vandermaart. Then at Horsham, about an hour later, hour and 15 minutes later at 2:34 with Dane Barry there. Warrigal tonight will be Kyle Galley, and that goes at 6:48 if you're planning to get to the track here. And the local time for the first green light at the Mandra Dogs tonight, which is the WA Greyhound venue, 6 o'clock locally. That's 8 o'clock across here if you're having a bet on the Western Australian Dogs. So the gallops at Townsville, Queanbeyan, Muswellbrook and Mowi. Tonight, Swan Hill Trots and Gloucester Park. And the dogs today, Geelong, Horsham, Warrigal and Mandra. And, of course, there are other interstate venues as far as trots and greyhounds are concerned. But we just start the program each afternoon with the Victorian and Western Australian venues through our RSN network in Victoria and the SEN Turf network in Western Australia. So we're all up and running for the afternoon. We've got a new client today too. I might as well just, I'd love to mention this straight off the top. I mean, if you're in Melbourne, you can't help but not notice that the city is full of international tourists, interstate tourists as well. It really is very, very exciting. I don't think many of us thought it would be as big as it honestly has become, and I'm not just saying that. Lots of American accents when you're just out and about in the street and the cafes and sandwich shops around the city. There's a lot of people from the USA in Melbourne this week. And it's all, of course, because of the NFL action that is going to take place. And as a part of that, Disney are on board. Disney Plus have got a great relationship with the NFL. And we want you to remind you that they are taking over Fed Square. And it's all free, costs you nothing at Federation Square to catch the Seahawks and the Patriots. Now, that's this Thursday, the day before the big live game. So the Seahawks and the Patriots on the big screens at Federation Square Thursday. And then, of course, the LA Rams and the San Francisco 49ers play live from the SPN and Disney game live. There will be a game day live stage at Federation Square as well, brought to you by ESPN and Disney Plus. So do take advantage of that if you're living in Melbourne. And that game day live stage apparently has got some magnificent entertainment lined up for you for the NFL at Fed Square. So get involved Thursday for the TV game, Seahawks and the Patriots. That gets the mood swinging. And then, of course, the live stuff from the Melbourne Cricket Ground on Friday. Very exciting time to be a part of it in Melbourne. Now, shortly, I'll take you to Angle Park for the third of the afternoon. But right now, Gay Waterhouse spoke at Flemington this morning ahead of the stable star Sedelius stepping out in the Maccabi Diva Stakes on Saturday. This was Gay earlier this morning.
1: Gay Sedelius had a gallop on the course proper here this morning. Happy with his work?
2: Yes, I was. Yes, he just it was a restrained gallop, I'd call it. You know, he just was nicely held together by Craig Williams. He went over 1,200 metres. It was a nice stretch and extend piece of work. He's really happy horse, and he's training well. He's been here now for just over a week.
1: Travelled down and settled in okay to the surroundings here in Melbourne?
2: I think so. Yeah, no, he seems very bright. He's sort of, here I am, I'm the man. You know, he's a bit of sort of alpha man.
1: He looks quite sharp, both in his here and the two jump outs or trials he's had in Sydney. Is he pretty forward for his first up run?
2: Yeah, he's pretty fit, yes. I think they're important races. You know, they're stepping stones to where you want to be. And it's a Group 1 race worth a lot of money and a lot of prestige. He's an entire, so every Group 1 adds to his value as a stallion.
1: What do you make of these likely opposition this weekend? Obviously, she's Alibi's all the rage, and she's got the score on the board. It looks like being a really strong addition to the Maccabi Diva Stakes.
2: I think so.

0: going to be a hard race to win, but we're in it. That's the main thing. We'll give it a shake.
1: He hasn't won below 1,600 metres before. I don't think he's won over a mile first up. What do you make of his chances here in terms of how fit he is?
0: Well, we love first, don't we?
2: How much of a thrill was it last campaign to get the job done in the grand final?
0: Oh, that was just the most satisfying thing, I can't tell you. It was just marvellous. It was what we were building for. And, you know, Craig and Adrian and I had discussed different ways, you know, riding it. And I can sometimes be a bit vocal about those things, but we got what we wanted. And the big prize was what we were heading for.
2: And there's a big prize back here at Flemington in a couple of stars' time as well. So we're expecting a sort of similar prep, a sort of building prep to peak on grand final.
0: I would think so. Interesting that it's at Flemington. It'll definitely suit this horse of Flemington.
2: And to win a Cox Plate, it's sort of been the itch you've wanted to scratch for so long. Could he be the one? You got obviously last year the disappointment.
0: Yes, no, well, we live the dream. That's why we come every year. So hopefully the dream will be the Cox Plate this year.
2: And what sort of campaign are we having for Sedelius after Saturday, you think?
0: He'll go on to the... where will he go on after this? I'm having a brain dead moment. I can't remember.
2: Turnbull.
0: Thank you. God, I'm glad for my backups here. Yes. So go on to the Turnbull, and that, you know, he'll keep everyone very, very entertained, and anyone backing him should follow him.
1: Yeah. Have you got a set plan of how many runs you'd like to give him this campaign?
0: Oh, look, at present it's the third up in the Cox Plate, but you know things change with horses, don't they? You know, Dad used to say, don't send an owner a program because the horse might change. That's very true.
1: Just on She's an Alibi, what have you made of her in her career to date so far down here in the South?
0: I think she's very impressive, terrific, really lovely, strong. She knows where the winning post is, doesn't she?
3: That was Gay This Morning, Gay Waterhouse at the MCG. You might have spotted one of our voices in there, Trent Mason-Helder, firing a few questions. And always does great interviews, Trent. And our thanks to Gay. For those comments this morning, and I'll bring you a couple more replays this afternoon from Brecky and Giddy Up as well, just during this first hour when it's a bit quiet. Okay, they're finding their way to the boxes. This is the third of the afternoon at the Greyhounds at the South Australian Dogs at Angle Park, and I'm just having a quick look for you coming into the next event is try and get you a couple of up-to-date prices in regards to what's happening across there. And coming into this race, I think you'll find I've got a couple of late scratchings coming up in a minute for you too for Victoria. In this third event, the Red Dog at Angle Park is Just Zorro, and it's been very firm. $1.70 earlier today into $1.50 now. It's not a big field. Boxes 3-6 are empty and the reserves aren't coming in. So there's only six to go around at Angle Park.
4: Got Sigma Tilda on top. Recent form has been okay. Does have a 1959 PB, so certainly a repeat of that would give her a chance here. Just Zorro, you'd probably say rock bottom price now. Does like the inside. It looks hard to beat. Race number three from Angle Park. Field of six loaded in. Green light on. Shorty from the inside. Just Zorro ready. Racing, Just Zorro begins safely the inside, pushes through, holds the lead just from his, no Diva applying pressure. Two away, Zing Matilda, Russo's making ground, a gap away then, Jimmy Duwald, Sharker Big Chief. Oh, Just Zorro got to the lead, Russo's only a length away, trying harder. Around the outside, Zing Matilda, still in front, Just Zorro with a kick. Zing Matilda makes late ground. Just Zorro gets in by three quarters on Zing Matilda, who made it interesting late. And Russo, I think, will just grab third from his No Diva, Jimmy Duwalt and Sharker Big Chief. And Just Zorro wins for Paul Fagan. Favourite putter's happy. Gallop, again, similar to the first two, around that 20 and 10 mark. 20 and 13, in fact. Just Zorro, 2:21.10. You've done okay across the boards there if they stay like they are for interim. 2:21.10 Just Zorro, who shortened right in fixed price to $1.50 in the end. Zing Matilda, $2. No third. Russo, 1.7 and 2. Fourth in 8. Three quarters by 3 and a quarter. 20 and 13. 4.72. 7.92. 12.21 coming home. I wouldn't say it was an easy watch for favourite putters. Just Zorro was pressured from the get-go by his No Diva. Russo and Zing Matilda were always right there, but Just Zorro pulls out plenty in the straight and had three quarters to spare over Zing Matilda, who was closing in, and third in Russo, always there or thereabouts. 1728, race number three, Angle Park.
3: Number one, Just Zorro, paid $1.60 and $1.04 in the end. Number seven, Zing

0: King Matilda at $2.60, no third div, number two, Russo, and eight, He's No Diva. The Quinella, $3.80, Exacta, $5.20, Trifecta paid $19, and the first four, 172 and 8, $49. Running double, 4 and 1, $12.80. That wraps up the third at Angle Park. Now, I do have a late scratching. And it's at the Geelong Dogs. Now, there will be a preview for the Geelong Dogs a little bit later on in this hour. I will bring in your caller, James Vandermart, and he'll reiterate this, no doubt. But I might as well give it to you now because it does affect the second leg of the quaddie. Race 6 at Geelong Dogs today. The Blue Dog is out. Ruth's Commander has just come out. Race 6, number 4, Ruth's Commander. Do not include that in your quaddie at the Geelong Greyhounds this afternoon. James Vandermart will be along with a comprehensive preview and some best bets and a quaddie. In the first, he's gone 1, 6, 3 and 4, by the way. He's gone the Red Dog Race 1, if you want to get an early look there. 1, 6, 3 and 4, his selections in the first. Back in a moment with one of those breakfast replays from Gary and Tim this morning.
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0: Well, as you all know, it is trade season officially now, and Gary and Tim, Gary Lyon and Tim Watson this morning, discussed the news today that Jack Viney could be on the move from Melbourne.
1: It was a bit of a surprise yesterday to learn that at the exit meeting for Jack Viney, he was told that he could look somewhere else and the club wouldn't stand in his way. Did that surprise you in any way?
2: I didn't see it coming, but Jack Viney's been a magnificent servant for this football club over a long period of time. He's a two-time best and fairest, 14 years. He's finished runner-up three times and third two times. So what's that? That's seven times he's been in the top three in the best and fairest. It is a long stint, 14 years, and his body's starting to be a challenge. He had multiple injuries through the course of it. He's been an outstanding servant. But I guess that's the aggressive nature of where footy's at right now. They contracted him. Yeah, this is the nature of footy too. If you're going to contract someone for a long term, you'd think that that gives them security. It doesn't. They'll probably be prepared to offload that contract and pay some of it, I'd imagine, if they could get it off their books. But that's just where footy goes these days. So it's what I am thankful of is they haven't bulldusted him. Right. They've looked him in the eye and said, no, this is where it's at.
1: You know him well. How do you reckon he would have responded? He's a very proud young man. But he wouldn't have appreciated that.
2: No, he looked.
1: Given that it wasn't that long ago that they were, I'll use the word fighting to keep him and hold him there at Melbourne.
2: Yeah.
1: Because there were other suitors out there. North Melbourne came pretty strongly.
2: Yeah, they might have blinked at Melbourne back at the time. But that's okay. I got no problem with them leveraging the Viney camp, leveraging it as much as they did.
1: He's not
2: give themselves a long-term contract.
1: No, I have no problem with that either. And the contract is there, so it means you say a contract's not worth anything, but it is really, because it means that the player does get paid. So
2: he can say he's not going anywhere.
1: Yeah, Melbourne have to pay him, or he's going to get that same money, whether it's made up by Melbourne and wherever he ends up. If he does end up anywhere or somewhere else other than Melbourne, and he probably will, if I had said to you 2 years ago

0: an amazing transformation of the football team. And you think about those guys, at one point all would have been standing at the centre bounce together.
1: More
0: alongside Max Scorn, who, oh, goodness knows how much longer he's going to be able to play the game too.
1: Yeah, it gives you some idea of the changing nature of the game as well. And where it's going to.
0: Do you think because of the way those three players play, specifically the way they play, has led to their departure from Melbourne?
1: No. Well, there's mitigating circumstances with Oliver and Petrarca. But, yeah, I think it, even when they were there, they were at Melbourne had come to the realisation you couldn't have them all in the centre bounce at the same time.
0: Mm.
1: They just couldn't because they were all a bit one-paced. Certainly Oliver and Viney were in and under players as good as, you know, Oliver as good as you'd seen for a period of time, and Viney as tough as anyone in the competition. Petrarca could get to the outside a bit more. But that's just footy, and I hate the fact that he may finish his career somewhere else, but that's just me being romantic, and, you know, I loved every minute that he's played. I get it. I understand where the game's at.
2: Gary and Tim for breakfast again this morning, and that is The Case Tuesday, Wednesdays and Thursdays, as you know, and we bookend the meeting with Fireball with Kane Corns and David King every Monday and Friday morning. Don't miss The Brekkie Show. There are two lineups from 6 o'clock every weekday morning. We are on start time now for the second at the Hobart Greyhounds, if you're having a bet there. And I'll give you a quick look at what's happening as far as the dollars are concerned at Hobart today. If I can bring that up. Yeah, here we go. At $1.50, just drifting a little bit. It got into $1.40 for Indy Alex out of the black here, number 7, ahead of the second line of betting, which is $6. In from 8, though. So night, number 1, the Red Dog, has been backed a little bit to pop this Indy Alex, which is a very, very strong favourite. 5 wins from 27 starts, 10 minors, though, and was a good last start winner. He's by my bro Fabio. And is a very hot favourite at Hobart for race 2.
3: $5.50 out to 6, back to $5.50, back to $6. Are they the top few of the market for the running of race number 2 on the program? We're about to be boxed away now. For the second, the race favourite is number 7 in the black, Indy Alex, at $1.50. As the evens come forward, $6 the red night, $8.50 the 3 Zipping Nick, a little bit of late support there. Just about set. Ready. And away they go. The favourite again, centre field. Fast away was Sharon's Girl. Running through night, also going through Zipping Nick. Then followed by Zara Price. Favourite cop the check back to the tail. The Indy Alex back there. Yale Dolly and back there with it. Sharon's Girl up to the home turn. Night, the first starter in front. In second place, Zara Price. Then followed by Zipping Nick out wider back to the inside. Miller Jack taking over though. Zara Price goes home to score. Second night. Could go for third out wide. Wide is Zipping Nick on the inside, Manila Jack, and getting through there looked to be Indy Alex, a favourite on very well late. Followed home by Yale Dolly, Sharon's Girl, back at the tail. 26 and 23 the run, 5.17 the first split, overall 11 and 23. For the winner, Zara Price for Jamie Brazendale at $12.90 and $3.50. One night. Got a little bit weary late, but gee, nice run on debut. And for the photo for third, there's a couple there finishing on well. 26 and 21. The time comes down to 5.17, 11.23. Number 4, Zara Price for the Jamie Brazendale kennel. Going home to score here. Breaking through for its first career win. So well done there, getting a win. 12's in $8.50, a little bit of support as well. And gets the job done. Second goes to 1, night, first starter. Third goes to 7, Indy Alex, the favourite. Copped an awful check, ran on well for third. And fourth goes to 8, Manila Jack.
2: So 4, 1, 7 and 8 in his explanation there. So that hot favourite got rolled. Number 4, Zara Price. Well, Zara Price has paid $8.40 here and $4 the place. One night, $3.20. The hot favourite ran third, Indy Alex, number 7, and 8, Manila Jack. Quinella, $33. The exacta paid $82. The trifecta, $74. And the first four, $361. Not a bad return. 4, 1, 7, and 8. And the running double at Hobart, 1 and 4, paid $13. Now, a little bit of housekeeping that's just come in.

0: In ahead of the meeting at Moe this afternoon, got a late one. At Moe, race number 3 with Adam Olzanski, number 10. Hayatsuzuri is out. Hayatsuzuri, it is a late scratching, number 10 out of the third at Moe. Adam will reiterate that in his preview, no doubt, but I thought I'd give it to you now. And for our SEN Turf family in Western Australia, I do have the changes at the Mandra Greyhounds, which have just been lodged as the final scratchings for the meeting at Mandra, which gets underway at 6 o'clock your time. In race 1, the Green Dog is not going around. Race 1, number 6 is out, which is Idiosyncrasy is out. Race 1, number 6, Idiosyncrasy is out. Race 2, number 7 is out. Global Fire, number 7. Race 7, take out the 5. And then race 8, number 2, Bodak Yellow is out. Race 8, number 2, Bodak Yellow. And the other one is race 10, number 5, Paradise Palace has come out as well. Race 10, number 5, Paradise Palace. They're the scratchings at the Mandra Greyhounds for later on this afternoon. And that late scratching at Maui again was race 3, number 10. Race 3, number 10. Take a quick break on race day and we'll come back on the other side with a look at Angle Park where they'll be up to race 4.
1: Australia, the 7-seat Isuzu MU-X is as versatile as you are. 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

Okay, shortly I'll take you back to Angle Park in South Australia for race number 4. It's due in about 3 minutes from now. And we've had a few scratchings here. 4 of them have come out, so only a field of 4 to go around. And the favourite way will be... Oh, no, actually, they've brought in both reserves. Apologies there. So there'll be 6 dogs to go around. And number 9, Obsession, is going to go around as the favourite, the first reserve, and it will get the jump out of box number 1. Now, just on the back of that interview with Gay Waterhouse this morning, who was speaking to journalists, don't forget, it is a huge Saturday coming up on race day. The action will be at Flemington and Melbourne. You've got 4 listed races on Saturday with Matt Hill, including the listed Poseidon Stakes and also the Michael Moroney Plate. You've got the Group 3 Lexus Archer Stakes, and that the winner of that goes into the Melbourne Cup. And then you've got 2 Group 2s, the Bobby Lewis Quality and the Let's Elope Stakes. And, of course, you've got the Group 1 Mackaybee Diva Stakes. So it's a very, very big day at Flemington on Saturday. In Sydney, the action will come from Rose Hill. You've got 3 Group 2s there on Saturday. The Theo Marks, the Run to the Rose and the Scirocco Stakes are all Group 2s. The Ming Dynasty Quality is a Group 3 race. So that's the features from Sydney. Morfettville, they run the listed Wiley Handicap on Saturday. The racing in Brisbane will be at Doomben. We'll also go to Belmont with Darren McCauley, of course. And the second Victorian meeting on Saturday is at Donald. So plenty to look forward to. Flemington, Rose Hill, Morfettville, Doomben, Belmont and Donald on Saturday. But 1, 2, 3, 4, 5, 6, 7 black type races in Melbourne, 4 in Sydney and 1 in Morfettville, or 1 at Morfettville. So it's going to be a beaut afternoon. Hope you can join us for Race Day Saturday again this weekend. Now, after Angle Park, I'll bring you another replay. Simon Wilde joined Gareth for a chat earlier today on Giddy Up about Persian Spirit, who's favourite for tomorrow's Chautauqua Stakes at Sandown.

0: That was the race that was meant to be run at Sandown on Saturday, but due to very inclement weather, they decided to pull the plug on the late part of the meeting on Saturday. So Simon was just catching up with Gareth about that rerun tomorrow of the Chautauqua, and I'll bring that to you shortly. Here's race four at Angle Park.
1: Out to 26 for race number four at Angle Park. Runners making their way down to the boxes. $1.50 favourite Obsession. Looks awfully hard to beat. Thank you, Jason. Obsession, $3 into $1.50 from the inside draw. Made it the best on the program today. And Todd Gray agrees. Obsession, the one to beat. $3 into $1.50. Very good win here last time out. Defeated Russo in 1982. We saw Russo run a good race in the previous. Outstanding record from inside boxes. The one and two in particular, and looks awfully hard to beat, gaining a start from the red. $3 into $1.50, Obsession. Others given a chance, the two Smooth Paradise at $5, the four No Fizzy Drink at $6, and the 10 Fancy and Design from box eight is an $8 chance for race number four, Angle Park. Putters are getting it right so far, three races down and three heavily backed runners winning. We'll see if Obsession can make it four from four. Best back by far, $3 into $1.50 from the inside draw for the fourth at Angle Park. Follow the Dogs SA on X over the 3:42 they run. And they go for race number four. Obsession short from the inside, three into $1.50. Green lights on, set for a start. This is race four, Angle Park. They're ready. Racing Obsession, ping the leads. Fave goes straight to the early lead from No Fizzy Drink. Around the outside, Fancier Design mustering through On My Designer. Then Smooth Paradise and our little foursaw. They got all over the heels of Obsession. He's still kicking on. But out wide, Fancier Design swoops. Fancier Design hit the lead from Obsession, who tries to come again. But Fancier Design defeats Obsession. Third home, our little foursaw. Then came On My Designer. Smooth Paradise, No Fizzy Drink. One of the reserves is one, not the way punters wanted though. Fancy Design gets the cash and the time is around 20 seconds even. Fancy and Design, Sharon Gray, $6.40, $1.80. Obsession, $1.40. Our Little Force, no third divvy. 10 beats 9 and 7. 10, 9, 7. 5 is fourth on My Design. So reverse race book order there. 10, 9, 7, 5. 2 and 3 quarters, 1 and 3 quarters, 20.03. Obsession had done everything right early, had jumped to the front, but they just got all over his heels before the bend. He got dragged down, and with momentum up out wide, Fancy and Design gets the cash. 10, 9, 7 and 5, race 4.
0: Okay, that was short and sweet. It is 10, 9, 7 and 5 at Angle Park. 10, 9, 7 and 5. So that second reserve, which jumped out of box number 8, Fancy in Design, has taken out that result in South Australia. And it's paid $9 and $2 the place. So the reserves went first and second there. Obsession, the second of those out of box 1, has paid $1.30. No third div, number 7, Our Little Force. And 5, I'm My Design. The Quinella 460, Exacta $11. The Trifecta paid $106. And the first 4, $332. 10, 9, 7, 5. Running double 1 and 10, that's paid $12 at Angle Park. A quick break on race day, and we'll come back with that Simon Wild chat with Gareth Hall from Giddy Up this morning.
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0: Okay, the Chautauqua Stakes is going to be run tomorrow at Sandown after it could not be run on Saturday. Simon Wilde joined Gareth for a chat about Persian spirit on that subject this morning.
1: Did you go back home after Saturday night?
2: Yeah, we brought him home and he went to the beach and then he had a light sort of gallop at Warrnambool yesterday morning just to keep things ticking over. But yeah, he seems to have handled it all really well, and hoping it goes ahead. He's funny horse. This has happened to him three times throughout his career where he's gone to the races and had to come back. So he's actually an old hand at the moment.
1: Yeah. From a training perspective, is it challenging? Because you would have had him wound up, ready to go, I would imagine, on Saturday.
2: Yeah, it complicates things a little bit because with the horses going into the spring, we plan to be first up 3 weeks till his second run and then 2 weeks into hopefully the Rupert Clark. And, we thought it was all working out so well. There was only 7 runners and the pattern of the day was really going to suit him. But now, you taper off a bit towards a race. It throws the plans out a little bit. But, Warrnambool were good enough to let us, just do a bit of evens on the grass yesterday. And like I said, it's not ideal, but, you just got to work around. And we're lucky we've got the facilities to roll with the punches a little bit.
1: Yeah.
2: So, he lives in a paddock. He's quite at this time of the year when the weather's quite good, they're in a good environment. So I'm sure he'll fun up and run very well.
1: Because in a perfect world, if you were running on Wednesday, you would have galloped him on Saturday or something like that, I would imagine.
2: Correct. Yeah, that's right. We can't do much about it. And like I said, I'm pretty happy with him though. I think he'll run a good race.
1: It's a heavy 8 at the moment. I reckon we'll probably be on a slow track there tomorrow. It's a beautiful day in Melbourne town. What do you think his perfect surface is?
2: Yeah, it's funny. He's got good wet track form, but that was in lower grade. I actually think the drier the better for him. I know Melbourne Cup Day last year, on a reasonably firm track, he shows a terrific turn of foot on top of the ground. So I think his best ground is really a 4 or 5. But I mean, you'd never scratch him on a wet track. But I reckon he's more dynamic on top of the ground.
1: So you're looking forward to him going around tomorrow. Do you expect him to win or go very close, Simon, if you're heading towards that Sir Rupert Clark Stakes and just under 2 weeks now?
2: Yeah, well, it's the fork in the road for him. I think 1,300 metres is probably perfect. We'd expect him to run well, and he'd have to be running well to go to that race. But there's plenty of other races if he doesn't quite sort of measure up. But, I think he's in with a good chance. And he does give them a little bit of a start. He's only Achilles' heel. I think if there's good tempo, that usually helps him a bit.
0: So if you came in halfway through that, that was Gareth Hall on Giddy Up this morning. His guest was Simon Wilde talking about Persian Spirit chances in the Chautauqua, which is to be run at Sandown tomorrow. Now, I've got the changes for the 8 races at Townsville this afternoon. That's the first of our Gallops meetings. It's getting closer, around about 23 minutes away until the real action starts to kick in on race day. At Townsville, they're still reporting a good 4, but the weather is overcast and... In the first, number 4, Singapore Spice, is the only scratching. It leaves a field of 11 to go around race 1. Race 2 at Townsville today take out 6, Man of the Land, and 12, Singapore Spice. They've both come out, 6 and 12. That leaves a good field of 13 in race 2 to go around. Race 3 is a bit smaller, 8 starters, but those 8 that all accepted are all going around. There are no changes. Race 4... at the Townsville meeting, take out 1, 3 and 9, 1, 3 and 9. So that leaves a field of 8 to go around out of an initial 11. In race 5, importantly, the first leg of the quaddie, do not include number 4, Lonnie's Fabra, and 15, South Bullaway. So 4 and 15 are the 2 scratchings. That leaves a field of 13 in the first leg of the quaddie. Race 6, take out 4, 5 Star King, and 9, Kickoff. So 4 and 9 come out. That leaves a field of 10. Good fields here today at Townsville. Race 7, 6 and 7 have both come out in the middle of that field. 6 and 7, Bollinger Miss and Time to Profit. And that leaves a field of 9. And then in the last, race 8, take out the top weight, number 1, 10, 12, and the bottom two, 18 and 19. So I'll repeat those. 1, 10, 12, 18 and 19. What's that? 5 scratchings. So that leaves a field of 14 to go around. Overcast, but a good 4 is the latest out of Townsville. I'll also go through the changes for you very soon at Queanbeyan and Muswellbrook as well, because all of those 3 venues do start to get into their action shortly. Here's the 3rd at the Greyhounds at Hobart.
3: Yes. Over the 340, the odds go forward, followed by the evens. The favourite, the 4, just from the 1 and the 5. Lure on its way. This is race 3 from Hobart. Just about ready now. And away they go. Pretty good even line, really. Fast by Ariella's Girl. Showing speed is Where's Arnie and Make Waves. Ariella's Girl goes through to lead. 4th, then Chris's Baby. Back to Pinneroo Fly. Back at the tail. Hades Danger. In front, Ariella's Girl. Shot 4 in front. Trying hard. Chris's Baby running on. Then followed by Make Waves. But it's all Ariella's Girl. Ariella's Girl goes home to score. Beat Chris's Baby and Make Waves. Then followed by Pinneroo Flyer from Hades Danger. And Where's Arnie back at the tail. 19.39. The run and 5.14 the first split. Ariella's Girl too good. 2.71.70 for Michael Pierce over 1. Carissa's Baby 2.10 and 3rd 8 Make Waves. The winner with a nice beginning today, Ariella's Girl for Michael Pierce by Feral Frankie from Drink Moe. Michael Pierce the trainer. And he also Cornella's the event with the 1 Chris's Baby running 2nd. 3rd should be 8 Make Waves. 2.70, 1.70, 2.10, no 3rd. 19.34 the time comes down to with a first split of 5.14.
0: It's very tight for 4th though. So 4.18.
3: Into the frame after race number 3 on the program.
0: Okay, we'll get to that 4th number confirmed if you had a bet there at the Greyhounds. In Tassie at Hobart, 4.18, very tight for 4th, and there's still no number in the frame on the semaphore board there at Hobart. 4.18, Angle Park is due in about 6 minutes from now on race day.
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0: Now, I still haven't got a fourth number from the Hobart Dogs. And now, just as I said that, that Murphy's Law, isn't it? It's just occurred. So it's 418, two got fourth. Number four, Ariella's Girl, paid $2.80 and $1.60. One, Carissa's Baby, $1.70. No third div, number eight, Make Waves. And two, Pinaroo Flyer, got that close go for fourth. Quinella, $3.90. Exacta, $6.30. Trifecta, $29. First four, $71 for 418 and two. And two Blue Dogs at Hobart, 4 and 4 was the running double, no live tickets. Now, we've got the next at the Angle Park Greyhounds in about 5 minutes. So I'm going to go through those changes as promised for you for the second of our Gallops meetings today at Queanbeyan. They go pretty soon as well. So here's what we currently have in the system at Queanbeyan. The first is due in around about 27 minutes. Seven races, first leg of the Quaddies race 4. It's a soft 5 at Queanbeyan, but they are expecting a fine and sunny day, so you never know, you might get an upgrade. Race 1 at Queanbeyan, take out number 4, Awa Miss. It's the only scratching, leaves a field of 8. So race 1, number 4, is the only scratching there. Race 2, go to the bottom of the field, number 11, Rosary Sister is out. And that leaves a field of 10, so take out race 2, number 11. Race 3, scratchings are 6, 8 and 14, which is Capoli, Burn, Sugar Burn and Our Miracle Girl. 6, 8 and 14, that leaves a field of 11. First leg of the quaddie is race 4. There are no changes, no rider advices and all 9 will go around in the first leg of the quaddie. Second leg, race 5, same story, 10 starters, but there are absolutely no changes or scratchings. Same in race 6, 10 starters, no changes or scratchings. And then there is a few, in race 7. First of all, the two rider advices in the last race 7 and number 13, East Harlem, will be Emma Lee. And number 14, Walk Up Start, will be Jess Taylor. So Emma on 13, Jess on 14. And the scratchings are 1, Brutal Eyes, 3, The Adage, 6, Germani, 10, Melodia Perfecta, and number 15, I Is Brilliant. So those scratchings are 1, 3, 6, 10 and 15. 1, 3, 6, 10 and 15. So that leaves a field of 10 in the last. That's a look at the Queanbeyan changes for you. So what have we done? Townsville, Queanbeyan, and I'll tackle Muswellbrook shortly for you as well. They go just a little bit later up there to the north of the Hunter Valley at about 27 past the hour. But those three venues are all about to kick in. Townsville, Queanbeyan and Muswellbrook in the next 30 minutes. And Mowi go, if you've just joined us, at 2 o'clock local time, which is midday for our SEN Turf family in Western Australia. Now we'll go back to the Greyhounds at Angle Park. This is race number 5. Of the afternoon there. Let's have a quick look at the market update for you. It's the first leg of the quaddie at Angle Park. It's been knocked around by scratchings. 3, 6, 7 and 8 have all come out. 3, 6, 7 and 8. So, but both reserves are coming in. 9 and 10. So you'll have six starters in the race. 6 dogs to go around. Number 9, the first reserve, is Binaway Sands. It's going to jump out of box 8. And the second reserve, number 10, is Waikeri Kobe, and it's out of box number 7. So the two reserves get the two outside boxes, and the favourite at $1.40 is Uzo and Coke. a bit early in the day, but I suppose it's midday somewhere. Well, it's midday here, isn't it? Not in the Western Australian audience, though, but number 1, Uzo and Coke, is the favourite, and it's currently rated at $1.40 coming into Angle Park, race 5.
1: From Angle Park today, we run for McQueen's Tavern. This has been backed off the map late. Uzo and Coke, 270 into 140 now. $1.40, Uzo and Coke, and, well, Paul Somerset, I reckon he would have been reaching for a stiff drink after the previous obsession. Looked awfully unlucky after leading and just getting clipped from behind at a vital stage, running second in race 4 to Fancy Design. Uzo and Coke's been racing in really consistent form. She's placed her last three starts. One of those was the second here last week behind Getting Cheeky from a wide draw. In quick time as well, she's got a good record from inside boxes and does look clearly the one to beat, but the price is well and truly gone now. 270 into 140 for the one. Favourite Uzo and Coke at Hanarani on the second line of betting. Connor's Reign has been a big drift today. $3.80 out to $8.50, number four. These two reserve runners, interesting markets here. Waikari Kobe, the 10, $8 out to $9.50 starting from box seven. And nine Bitterway Sands from box eight was $3.90. And you can now get $18 about Bitterway Sands. So right out the door is the nine. Todd Gray's keen on Connor's Reign, who has been racing consistently, placing in his last three starts. And Todd will be on track as well for Sky this coming Thursday night, providing coverage and hopefully plenty of winners as well for SA Derby and Oaks Heat Night, part of a big five-week carnival coming up from Angle Park. Got the match race, looking forward to that as well. We see the star wrongly accused over at Angle Park heading into the Adelaide Cup Series. In they go to race five, $1.40. Uzo and Coke, the only one they want in the market. Good luck with your quaddie today, no doubt. Plenty have stood the one out here. Green light for race number five. They're ready. Racing Uzo and Coke about third away at Hanarani. Show speed to lead. Uzo and Coke rails to second around the outside. Waikari Kobe, Connor's Reign getting busy. Couple away South King, last bit away Sands. Uzo and Coke rails three. Took over now from at Hanarani, who won't go away. Three off Connor's Reign. Waikari Kobe, Uzo and Coke just doing enough for now. Uzo and Coke gets in by length. Second at Hanarani. And third home, Connor's Reign from Waikari Kobe. The order didn't really change too much. Bit away Sands, South King. And the favourite wins heavily back to Uzo and Coke in the gallop around 19 and 80. That's the fastest so far today. Uzo and Coke, Paul Somerset, 130 120, at Hanarani 240. No third Connor's Reign, 124 10 by Kerry Kobe back and forth, 19 and 90. Paul Somerset, he makes up for Obsession's defeat in the previous, with Uzo and Coke going one better here, and the fastest so far today, 19 90, recorded on race five, Angle Park.
0: Okay, Uzo and Coke gets it done there at $1.40 and $1.04. Number two, add Hannah Annie at $2.60. No third div, number four, Connor's Reign. And the second reserve is into fourth spot, number 10. No details just as yet. They're just coming through now, though. So the Quinella's paid $3, exact to $4.30. The trifecta, nine. And the first four, 1, 2, 4, and 10, $22. The running double, 10 and 1, has paid $35. That's Angle Park race five, tucked away and put to bed. We've got Hobart race four coming up. And on the back of this break, I will tackle those changes for you at the gallops at Muswellbrook.
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Welcome back to Race Day. Let's have a look at those changes for you at the Muswellbrook meeting this afternoon. Only seven races. It's a good four there. Fine weather is expected. Race one, take out 7 and 8, Boot Hill and Debriefing. 7 and 8 have come out. That will leave a field of just 7 in race one at Muswellbrook. Race two, there are 10 going around and there are no changes. Race three, take out 2, Red Deer. 6, Warm Fronts. 7, Zaddicted, with a Z. 8, Audacity. Number 14, Folk Dance. And 17, Fire Island. So that's what's 4, 6 scratchings. That'll leave a field of 11. Those numbers are 2, 6, 7, 8, 14 and 17. And there's one pickup advice for riders in that as well. And it's number 16, Super Crisp, will be Donovan Dillon. Pickup ride for Donovan Dillon. In race 4, this is the first leg of the quaddy at Muswellbrook today. Take out number 10, Miss Grey C is out. That leaves a field of 11. Just the one scratching. Race 5, take out 9, Puffin, 10, Wild Pharaoh, and 15, Triple Yes. So that's 9, 10, and 15. That leaves a field of 12. Third leg of the quaddy, race 6. There's a pickup ride. It's Alicia Collett. Will ride number 3, Red Planet Bar. You might not have that rider change. Red Planet Bar will be Alicia Collett, number 3. And the scratchings are 5, Love Goddess, 7, Miner's Mate, and number 12, which is Macarena-ish. So it's 5, 7 and 12 have come out there. And then in the last race, 7, just one scratching, and it's number 8, Lazabout, which leaves a field of 12 to go around in the last leg of the quaddy. They're the changes that we've got at Muswellbrook. Adam Olzanski will be along shortly with the preview of the gallops this afternoon that he's calling for you at Mowi. I've been through Townsville, Queanbeyan and Muswellbrook for you. And Adam, I'll have the very latest from Mowi. Latest I've heard is it's a heavy 9. If that's changed in the last hour or so, he will let you know. And then late this afternoon at Swan Hill at the Trots, Gloucester Park at the Trots tonight. And we've got the Geelong Greyhounds in about 30 minutes from now with James Vandermart, and he'll be along with a preview very soon. Horsham Dogs mid-afternoon with Dane Barry tonight, Warrigal and Mandra.

0: All of that still ahead. Hobart Greyhounds, though. Next for broadcast, we're up to race number 4 of the afternoon there. They've arrived at the boxes, so they're going to be right on time. There's no drama about that. Just under 2 minutes and they're already there. At Hobart, coming into this race, it's the 4th. And the first 8 are all going around, so reserves not required. And it is pretty open. The favourite is at $3 at the moment, and that's number 8, Cruiser Danger, out of the pink. And then there's been pretty good support around for number 6, Winemaker. It's currently at $3.60, and then you're at $4.40 for Zipping Portier, number 5, on the third line of betting. There's only one other dog in single digits, and that is number 3, King Fencer, at the $6.50 mark. And then the rest of them, the other 4 boxes, are into double figures. So it's all about Cruiser Danger coming into this race. Quick look at Cruiser Danger for you. Overall, it's by Aussie Infrared out of Undercover Boss. And overall has 52 starts, 4 wins and 14 minor places. And they're at the boxes at Hobart.
1: But punters have got it on top today at $2.50. Number 5, Zipping Portier, has gone 370 out to 480, so not really wanted in the betting, Zipping Portier. It's got a good overall record. It's won the 10 from 52 lifetime starts, 4 from 23 on the track, yet to win from box 5 though. And we've also got in commission Winemaker. Winemaker overall has had 94 starts for 19 wins, 1-6 from 39 on the track, has won 3 from 14 attempts from box number 6, Winemaker, Corin Ebden. It's at $3.50, so the second 390, make it 370 now, keeps on changing. 370 the 6, the 5 at $5. Then out to number 3, King Fencer for Anthony Bullock. It's as steady at $6.50. That'll be boxed away for race 4. And then further out the market, then to number 7, Slick Steel, an $8 chance. But the favourite from the pink, Cruiser Danger, for Alan Clark at $2.60. Now back out to $3 late. 370, Winemaker. Plenty of chances here. Zipping Portier at $5. King Fencer at $6.50 and $15 get noticed. Anybody's race. The favourite though in the pink, Cruiser Danger. Lure on its way. This is race 4. We're set and away they go. Pretty even line out. Showing speed, King Fencer. Also fine Aussie off the inside. Pushing through, get noticed out wider. Goes Slick Steel, Cruiser Danger wider. Then followed by Winemaker. Zipping Portier gets up to third, back to the tail. Paco in the straight. They come King Fencer in front. The outside, Zipping Portier joins in. Zipping Portier races away. Zipping Portier beats King Fencer. Photos for third. Right there is fine Aussie running on well. Winemaker and not too far away, Slick Steel. Then we had Get Noticed back there with Paco and Cruiser Danger back towards the tail. 1988 and 529 is the split. Number 5, Zipping Portier at $5.90 and $2 the winner. Over 3, King Fencer, $2.50. And a further photo for third. Return back to his good form, Zipping Portier today, paying very well. $5.90 and $2 for Michael Pierce Kennel. Bring up a race to race double. Getting home with a 5, Zipping Portier. He just got stuck through to third towards the home turn, worked the middle of the track and just was too strong late.
0: So it's 5-3 in a photo there at Hobart. We're going to keep moving because the first of the gallops action is about to get underway next at Townsville.
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0: underway, which is good. It's been a pretty quiet first hour, but we are racing this afternoon. If you've just joined us at Townsville, good four. Queanbeyan, soft five. Muswellbrook, good four. And Moe, heavy nine. I've got a couple of late scratchings that have just come in as well at the Greyhounds at Horsham this afternoon, but I'll tackle those for you in a moment. Now, at Townsville, number eight, Booming Belief. Sean Cormack is the first favourite of the afternoon, currently at $2.80, just drifting a little bit. It got into $2.50. Now it's gone out further. It's just updated live at $3.10 now. So it's the favourite, but it's on the drift. Number one, Far and Wide, is the second favourite, but it's firming from $5 into $3.90. Number 10, Foxy Cheval, is Lacey Morrison. It's been pretty steady around the $7 mark, just into $6.50 now. And it opened at 10, so there's been some support. Number 3, which is not sure how they're going to pronounce this. I would be going with Octorada. It's at $10 into 8 after touching $7.50. So there's been a bit of a go for it. Number 3 as well. And then the best of the rest, $10 into 9 after touching $8.50. Now $9.50 is Watego's Bay, Watego's Bay, Chris Whiteley, number 7. At the bigger figures, the only one that catches the eye just a little bit has been $11 into 9, which is Some More Please, number 5, and 31 into 19 for Ostuni. Ostuni is number 11. So it's pretty open, but Booming Belief and Far and Wide, 8 and 1 are now almost equal favourites for the first at Townsville.
1: So we've got about 3 or 4 to come up now. Watego's Bay. Watego's Bay to go in. And now Kenya Zippet's about to go forward. The favourite, Booming Belief, is back behind the line. It might be rather getting up to the towards the gates now, is it? No, it's might be Davos. It's in a piggish mood. So they're trying to get into the gates. Booming Belief's about to come up. So they try and get this in, Davos, but it's not cooperating at the moment. Jock comes out of the machine. He's going to climb back aboard. They'll give it one go with the jock on, I'd say. Booming Belief goes in. So we're just about set. First of the day. 8 events here today. All one going off in the gates there. Is Some More Please. He's been in the barriers for some time. So Davos is being led away. It's been a late scratching. Number 2, Davos at the gates. Some More Please rearing very high. And the tenant in there with it. Jockey Ash Butler about to get back into the saddle. Light blinking away. They stand a bit better. They're off and running now. Ra near the inside left pretty well. Some More Please ended up jumping straight to the front. Going quickly is Foxy Cheval, and there's Booming Belief whipping across the face of the field. It's going to lead and lead with ease. It leads by a length and a half now to, in second place, Foxy Cheval. He goes up in the middle. Over on the fence next was Some More Please, and they were followed next in the run by Far and Wide, who's over on the rails. And they were followed after a couple of lengths by Ra, who's back on the inside from a stoon. And well back was Flash Dream, and the last one that's come to the side is Watego's Bay. They come down towards the 600, and Kenya Zippet's out three deep and running about fifth. As they come up towards the corner, Booming Belief a length in front, Foxy Cheval, Kenya Zippet striding up wider out. Then came Ra on the fence. Deeper on the track, making up some ground is Far and Wide, is now hooking to the outside, and a fair way back in the field. Then came Some More Please up on the fence, down towards the 250, and Booming Belief was able to kick, leads by a length, but now Far and Wide's joining it very quickly, the newcomer. Far and Wide looms up on the outside of Booming Belief, and Far and Wide's coming clear to win the first by nearly a length from Booming Belief. Foxy Cheval third, and fourth in Some More Please. They will follow next home in the run by Octorada, who was pretty wide most of the way, and next on the inside as they pulled up was Ra, and further back was Astuni, followed by Watego's Bay, Flash Dream, and Kenya Zippet. So far and wide, join.

0: in very quickly in the straight and put them to bed very, very quickly. Gets the money at 310, 150. Tasha Chambers beating 8 Booming Belief, who crossed and led, seemed to have its chance. And 10 Foxy Chevelle battles on for third. 1-8-10. 5 was fourth. And that's Some More Please, which had the leaders back all the way. 1-8-10-5. Margins were 1 length by 3, 1 by 3, and it's 1-9.76, 1-9.76, 1 by 3, 1-8-10-5. Won well, far and wide, trained by Jeff Court. First Townsville run today, first race start today, and by Farnan. Had a lovely run and then was able to peel to the outside and quickly raced clear to win.
1: And it's actually started favourite in the end as well. They backed it into favourite. Far and wide, Tash Chambers at $2.90 and $1.40. 8 Booming Belief, $1.40. 10 Foxy Chevelle at $2.10. More to come after the first of 8 this afternoon on the good 4 in overcast conditions at Townsville. Number 5, Some More Please, into 4th. The Quinella, $6, exact to 10. Trifecta, 41. And the first four, race one, Townsville, 1-8-10-5, has paid $367.
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1: Always a pleasure to be with you through RSN and SEN in Western Australia. Now, to those late scratchings that I just alluded to earlier, they affect the Horsham Greyhounds. Righto. Horsham Race 12, number 7, Blame Carissa was the first of them to come in. So the black dog is out of Race 12. Who's at Horsham today? It's Dane Barry. Dane will go through these in his preview as well, but we might as well give them to you nice and early. So Race 12, number 7's out. Race 10, number 3, Abracadabra, is out as well. Number 7 out of Race 11 is Heart. So that's Race 10, number 3, Abracadabra. Race 11, number 7, Heart. They're also out. At Townsville, Race 1, number 2 was declared a late scratching in that previous race. Just keep that in mind. You've got a refund coming there if you backed Davos or Davos. That has been declared a late scratching at Townsville, race one, number two. Now, they're at the boxes for race six at Angle Park.
3: I'd certainly think that trifectas and first fours are the go for our Bella Rose from box number two today. Race six at Angle Park and about to load in. 270, getting cheeky, prepared by Neil Rawlings. Didn't have a lot of luck back in race four with no fizzy drink. We'll be hoping to bounce back here. Getting cheeky. Good form lines of late and looks hard to beat. First line about to move in. 270 for the 9, 420 for the 10, $5 for the 4 and the 7 and $6 in the 2. And that market really hasn't changed too much in the last couple of minutes of betting. First line in. Second line joins. Race 6 at Angle Park. We run for tab. First reserve favourite, getting cheeky. Ready. Racing, getting cheeky. The centre begins moderately. Speed, Turek Racy to lead out wide. Going forward, Evolve. Trying to get through along the inside. Our Bella Rose getting cheeky, getting busy now. They're bunching in behind these leaders. Min Jack and last of all, Yes Eileen. Getting clear, Turek Racy by 2. On Evolve, who's trying hard. Still in front, Turek Racy. And Turek Racy too good for Evolve. Second, third between getting cheeky and Min Jack the Ruffy. Our Bella Rose back along the inside. Last home, Yes Eileen. And Turek Racy, too sharp for them here in race number 6 in the time, 19.70. That's a good run. Turek Racy, 5.74.
1: I tell you what, these reserves are going all right today around the different venues. Number 10, Turek Racy is going to pay $3.60 and $2.10. 7 Evolve will get second at $3.40. It's tight at Angle Park for third and fourth. 10.7 photo, more to come there. Importantly, at the Geelong Greyhounds, your caller is James Vandermart, and here he is with this afternoon's preview.
4: John Henry, it's a very good afternoon to you, my friend, and to the listeners. Welcome along to Greyhound Racing here at the Beckley Centre in Geelong. About 17 degrees is the top temperature, but a real glimpse of spring, I guess. We're about a week in now, and the next week or so is supposed to be pretty nice weather, getting into the low 20s, and this is a real glimpse into that. Not a strong meeting, 300-plus ranking meetings, so a little bit for those out of form, bottom-up grading system, but hopefully there's a few winners to be found. I think there is throughout the 13 race card, obviously the 12 normal races, and then that's a Geelong extra race number 1 or race 13, depending on where you're placing your bets. As for the best bets for the meeting, I'm going to go first up Well, race two, number eight, should be hard to beat, Poor Unity, but it's at a really short price. A lot of these shorties, I think, will be hard to beat, locally trained. Race three, number seven, Paul Warringah, I'm going to go with. I just think the best form from him is well and truly enough to see him competitive in a race like this. He's drawn okay out beyond the middle. Has won three races so far throughout the career, and two of those have been either from box seven or eight. So box seven does look to suit Paul Warringah going around in race number three. Race five, I reckon there's the same race multi-play. Four Trimboldi, six Aston Berry, and one Recant, all to run in the top four. That's the 4, 6, and 1 race five. That's the order I went, but I think any of the three could win, so maybe an SRM play there. Then pushing down toward the end of the program, race nine, number four, Paul Zane. He's been showing great early speed, was a long leader at Warrnambool, nearly got ran down there, but I just like the fact this is a winnable race. There's a couple of vacant draws underneath. You know where she's going to be. She's going to play from the front. With the scratchings of 2 and 3, just keep a close eye on number 8, Rapid Waterboy. He's not in my top four, but with those two coming out, now a field of 6, he might be able to finish up running top four somewhere. So could end up being an SRM play in the small field to take Paul Zaney to either win or run second and maybe throw Rapid Waterboy in for a top four. He might pick a couple up late. Race 10, number 8, Paul Lonnie, should be really hard to beat, just whizzing down the outside. And that pretty much wraps up the best bets of the day. A few of them are going to be pretty short, but what do they say, John? You don't go broke backing winners. So good luck and happy punting. First race, we'll call you back for in about 8 from now.
1: Good on you, James. Thank you very much. And good calling to you as always. I've got James's selections for you, race by race, all afternoon. In the first, he's gone the Red Dog, 1-6-3-4. 1-6-3-4. His first best of the day was race 2, number 8, if you want to work on that early. But he's gone 1-6-3-4 in the first, and I'll update that for you shortly. But they are loading as we speak at Queanbeyan at the Gallops there for the first of the afternoon. Still a soft 5 over the 1,600 metres at the mile. They're about to run race number 1. And at $1.85 in from $2, number 6, Hellfighter, is your favourite. Kariah Keatings is on board. 4.40 into 4 back at 4.20. Falstaffian, number 2. Jet Stanley is the second line of betting. And then out wider, they're not really coming for the big numbers here at this stage. It's all about Hellfighter, the first favourite at Queanbeyan.
5: So, Q Racing membership class 1 and maiden handicap, and we're just about ready to see him go here. Last away will be LT. It's drawn the extreme. So, red lights on. First from Queanbeyan. He's got a good line. Gates are back. Follow that dream left or right with Sabatina. One more bout's going to push on and look for the lead. And Hellfighter is one out, one back. Early doors from Falstaffian. Criteria's up 3 wide, punching the breeze. They were followed then by Sabatina. LT had dropped out the last with Iconic Princess. Up past the 1,200-metre chute, and it's the locally prepared Falstaffian. Falstaffian leads 3/4 of a length to Criterium. They were followed then over on the rail by Follow That Dream. And then pushing up just a little bit wide on the track was One More Bout. Sabatina with the head up in the air. Hellfighter's got back to 6th position. They're followed then by LT and Iconic Princess. About to slide down the hill at the 800. And he's got a good grip here on Falstaffian. It leads a half length on Iconic. 2 off then was Follow That Dream. It's outside. One More Bout. LT from the rear gets going. Hellfighter's going to have the last crack. Sabatina, and dropping out to the tail was Iconic Princess. So they've got 400 to go as they start to climb. And the leader now, Falstaffian. It's drawn a half length. Hard ridden is Criteria as they turn for home. Then the grey, One More Bout. Hellfighter's looking for room in the middle. Falstaffian at the 300 now. It leads and pinched a length in front. Hellfighter gets to the outside. Falstaffian in front. Hellfighter's trying to pick it up the outside. It's coming quick now. Falstaffian hanging on. Falstaffian from Criterium. Hellfighter, and they were followed home by One More Bout. Further back to Follow That Dream. Sabatina well back. Then we had Iconic Princess, and Del Tia dropped out and finished last. Well, Falstaffian gave a big kick at the 50. Just when it looked like Hellfighter was going to drop on the lead pair, Criteria's kicked back, Hellfighter's run's finished, and Falstaffian for Jet Stanley. And Team Cleary will get the prize in the first from Criteria, Hellfighter, and one more bout in for fourth. 2, 1, and 6 will be the numbers. 2, 1, 6 and possibly 3.
1: 2, 1, 6, and 3 is his best guess there. 2, 1, 6, and 3. Falstaffian, Jet Stanley started second favourite, and it's paid $3.70 and $1.50. Beats number one Criteria at $2.46. Hellfighter, the favourite third, $1.04, and he's put his chips onto the three there. 2, 1, 6, and 3 at Queanbeyan at the boxes at Hobart. This is race 5.
6: Number one Motorsport. Gee, it's finally comes up with a red draw. It has been racing in very good form without much luck. Motorsport comes up with a red draw. It gives the appearance it just wants the inside. Not the fastest to begin, but geez, the last couple of runs have been good, I feel. Last time running fourth was a very good effort.
1: Those numbers at Queanbeyan are now official, by the way. 2, 1, 6, and 3. Dividends next.
6: Short quote though, Winburne Reader, last start winner, is the second pick. Winburne Reader, last start winner here on the track in a 1974 for Ben England from box number 7, and then out to number 6 next best, Kenya Airball, who was a winner a couple of runs ago for Anthony Bullock at $12. Well, the evens come forward and we'll be locked away for race 5 on the program. Motorsport off the inside is the favourite. Lure on its way. Set away. Motorsport began pretty well. Fast away, Winburne Reader. Now Motorsport rails through up to third is Tokyo Danger, followed by Odin Danger, Kenya Airball. Then we've got Daphne Danger, struck the lot, and high on the track rapidly. They turn top of the lane, and Motorsport put on the V8 engine, and away it goes. Motorsport goes home to score. Second, Odin Danger. Third, Winburne Reader, followed home then by Kenya Airball and struck the lot together. Back towards the tail was Tokyo Danger, Daphne Danger, and rapidly. 19.21, a fast run, and 5.16 is the first split. For number one, Motorsport for Carol Nash. Began nicely off the inside, really got going over the concluding stage and raced.
1: 1, 5, 7, and 6 at the Hobart Dogs. 1, 5, 7, and 6 at Queanbeyan. Number two, race one, Falstaffian, Jet Stanley starts the day at $3.70 and $1.50. One Criteria at $2.40. 6 Hellfighter paid $1.04 and 3, one more bout. The Quinella $12, Exacta paid $15, the Trifecta $41, and the first four $170. 2, 1, 6, and 3 on the first at Queanbeyan.
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0: Walking to the boxes for the first of the Greyhounds this afternoon with James Vandermaat at Geelong. He's gone 1-6-3-4. 1-6-3-4. So he's with the first red dog of the afternoon. And it's due in about 40 seconds if you're having a bet. The first eight are all going around. And poor Nina at $2.40 is currently the favourite. Here's James for race one at Geelong.
1: Hasn't had any luck at all, Galaxy of Love, in those first two races. Just spent a little bit of time watching replays of these runners, and there's not a great deal of depth in the race, and Galaxy of Love has found trouble pretty much as soon as she hit the ground in both of her first two starts. So welcome Sky Racing to the coverage here. It is a very good early afternoon.

0: Bruce Commander, the only late scratching. They're set to go now for race number one. Favourites are 1 and 6. They're set. And they're racing now and jumping pretty well. Poor Nina from near the inside. Galaxy of Love moves up fast and the two faves will pair off. Galaxy of Love takes the lead from Poor Nina. Margin 4 lengths early. Up to third goes Poor Wanda. Then Dungala, Gigi, Poor Dolce. Well back to Fearless Bear, Free Frida and Poor Jador at the end. But Galaxy of Love away, led by 7 to Poor Nina. And Galaxy of Love gave them a galloping exhibition. Galaxy of Love a big winner by about 8 lengths at the end over Poor Nina. Third Dungala, Gigi and fourth in Poor Wanda, followed then close up, trying to get to the outside, Poor Dolce late, then well back Fearless Bear, Free Frida and Poor Jador back at the end, 22.76 for Galaxy of Love. She was a bit unlucky in those first two. It looked a race in two on paper in the sense that if she was able to get some clean air, she would improve. Her and Poor Nina raced off the back together. And as Galaxy of Love took the lead, she gave Poor Nina a little bit of a check on the way by. And that established a 3 or 4 length break. And to be fair, the winner was only extending 8 1/4, that winning margin. It was a smashing here in the first. The winner for Alan Lee and Dylan Sharp. Fernando Bale's Sassy Galaxy, number 6, the winner. Galaxy of Love will beat the 1, Poor Nina. Corey Grenfell, Brendan Wheeler. One time only, Ariane Bale. And number 2, third, Dungala, Gigi, Matt Tab, P. Onley, Beast Unleashed and Soda Extreme. 8 1/4 by a half length. And Galaxy of Love storming to the front early and racing home a big winner. $3.50 and $1.60 for number 6. $1.10 for Poor Nina. And third, Dungala Gigi at 2.30. It's 8 1/4 by a half length. It was a really dominant victory there. The Quinella 2.90, exact to $6. Trifecta 27.90 in the first four to start the day. 6-1, 2-5, the numbers required, $71.50. She was the best back late. The red just continued to drift out. And Galaxy of Love, who looked a good chance in the race, was able to cross and lead and run them into the sand. We'll send all clear down the line shortly. John, 8.50. One early, 22.76 was the time, and that all clear now there. So right to pay, that's the first of 13, 6125 the numbers.
1: Righto, James, thank you very much. In race two, James made the Pink Dog one of his best of the day, if you missed his preview a short time ago, 8.423. His selections with a nice firm wrap about the Pink Dog, 8.4, 2 and 3. Angle Park, they're walking to the boxes for the next of the afternoon there, race 7, and that will be followed by the first this afternoon at Muzzlebrook at the Gallops there. So a quick look at that market for you coming into race 1. It's still a good 4 and they've got a fine day. Hot favourite at $1.28 in the first, number 6, a little bit dusty. Mitch Bell is with it, and it's on debut, 3-year-old colt by Seamus Award. And its first run sees it as a favourite at $1.30. $1.28, just out to $1.30 now. Then you've got Peregrina Pearl, Rory Hutchings, number 5. It's had one start and then was put in the paddock straight away. It's by a Stern and it's on the second line of betting at $5. And then $9.50 into $7.50 for a while. Back at $8.50 now is number 9, Our Astute Lass. Izzy Neal is with it. It's had one career start and spelled immediately as well. She's a 3-year-old filly by Sharla, the Irish sire, and she's on the third line of betting at $8.50 at the moment. Then you're into double figures, and they're all drifting, not firming. That's the first shortly at Muzzlebrook. Here's Angle Park. This is race 7.
2: There's another that's been well supported into an odds on quote now of $1.70, but there's also been late backing for the 9. So Putter's just playing it both ways here. They'll able to get the price about Sail Away Buddy initially, and they've just trimmed in Brindle Benny to play it safe from box number 1 as they get the signal now to move forward for race 7 at Angle Park. We've got the first at Muzzlebrook only a couple of minutes away. 170 for the 2 Sail Away Buddy, 380 Brindle Benny, $6 Elegant Ember has been a big drift late. Putter's really narrowing down with the 2 inside boxes. In they go for race 7, Greyhounds as pets. All locked in. And there's the green light for race number 7. 170 Sail Away Buddy, favourite for John Mundy. They're ready. Racing. Sail Away Buddy begins okay, missing it badly. Elegant Ember straight to the lead. Blue Energy's going to lead from Bang Bang Jack, and Sail Away Buddy's improving. Wider Cantara Pearl. Brindle Benny gets back today, and last is Elegant Ember. Or Blue Genergy Energy running a race, but here's Sail Away Buddy, the outside, looming big time, and away goes Sail Away Buddy. Dash clear and wins. Blue Energy maybe just holds second from Bang Bang Jack, who

0: closing in late. Fourth in Kantara Pearl. Brindle Benny and Slow Away Elegant Ember failed to improve and finish last. And the time is around 19:60. Good run.
1: Two in a photo, Straight Away Buddy, too good, $1.60 and $1.10. The photo's between 5 and 10, 10 and 5 at Angle Park. And it is very tight. The 8 will run fourth if you've had a first four there. Muzzlebrook Race 1 at the Thoroughbreds is about to get underway. A little bit dusty. Now, that one on Debu is back in at $1.28. Now, it's going $1.30, $1.28, $1.30, $1.28, $1.30, $1.28. So it's pretty steady. It's by Seamus Award. And I just had a look. It's not a big field. So the two horses that are the most experienced in the race, in this maiden, are Little Bubbles number 2 with 11 starts. It's by All Too Hard. And the real roughie, Hot Chestnut, has had 18 starts without a place. And it's by Churchill, 5-year-old gelding. But they're the two that have got the most experience in the race. There's two or three others that are on Debu as well. One of them's by Al Mahar. Another one's by So You Think is Mindbenders by So You Think. And Al Mahar side, My Diamond Love, and they're on Debu as well, those two. And at Muzzlebrook, they're pretty close for race one at the 1,000 metres.
2: Overcast skies. And we have a very short prize favourite in the opening race. Now, number 2, Little Bubbles, has passed a vet's examination, did go right around to the 1,280 in the prelim. So Peregrina Pearl, the last one to come forward, first of 7. The starter is around the front of the gates here. A couple keen to get on with it. A little bit dusty, the very short price commodity. Right for a break. Gates open and they're off and racing. The favourite was one of the last to leave, in fact, a little bit dusty. Fast Away Peregrina Pearl and Our Astute Lass shows speed out of the barrier with Mindbender. Little Bubbles will settle down fourth. A little bit dusty is 3 wide and fifth, but is improving. They were then followed by Hot Chestnut. 5 away was My Diamond Love. Down to the home turn. 5:50 left to go and it's Peregrina Pearl is humming along in the lead out by 3 lengths. In second, Our Astute Lass. A little bit dusty's up to third. Then Little Bubbles, followed by Mindbender, Hot Chestnut at a breakaway. Mind Diamond Lava. 300 metres left to go. The leader is Peregrina Pearl. It's out a length and a half. A little bit dusty. Needs to get a move on the favourite. It's Peregrina Pearl in front. A little bit dusty, slowly but surely getting there on the outside. But Peregrina Pearl's got a good lead. Peregrina Pearl, too good in the first. Peregrina Pearl beat. A little bit dusty. Now, Our Astute Lass is in a photo with Little Bubbles for third and fourth. Then Hot Chestnut behind those horses was My Diamond Lava. And Mindbender was last of the 7 runners. Peregrina Pearl, Rory Hutchings for trainer Melissa Dennett. Mick Wallace did give it a little bit of a push in the preview. Did have one start. That was at Eagle Farm back in January. It was well supported on debut. Was in the market at least after winning a trial at Doomben and then come out and trialled here on the 19th of August behind Mainstay. And Rory was able to fire it out straight to the front and they couldn't run it down. So interim placings 5, 6, 9, and 2. 5, 6, 9, 2, the interim placings. And the overall time, 57.09, home in 34.20. 57.09, 34.20, last 600 metres. 3/4 of a length, the winning margin. And there was a long neck separating second and third. 5, 6, 9, and 2
1: confirmed there. Peregrina Pearl, Rory Hutchings at $8.10 and $2.20. Beat number 6, a little bit dusty, at $1.10. Angle Park numbers. Judge says 2, 5, 10, 8. So the 5 got home in front of that 10 in a very, very tight go. Number 2, Sail Away Buddy, paid $6.90. Paid $1.60 and $1.10. 5, Blue Energy, $4.10. No third div, number 10, Bang Bang Jack. And 8, Kantara Pearl. It was the Quinella that paid $6.90. The Exacta, $7.90. Trifecta, $44. And the first 4, $304. 2, 5, 10 and 8. And the running double paid $20 at Angle Park for 10 and 2. Now, just waiting to see that info hit after the first there at Muzzlebrook. Not happening. So I'll do that for you next. The Hobart Greyhounds are up to race six after this on race day.
3: Two huge days of NFL is taking over the Melbourne end zone at Fed Square, including the ESPN on Disney Plus Game Day live stage. 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Then Friday from 10:30, catch Rams v 49ers as history is made at the G. With the big screen, food, DJs, activations and more, experience Game Day live with ESPN on Disney Plus. 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
1: Welcome back to Race Day Tuesday. They're in behind the boxes at Hobart for race six at the Greyhounds. At Muswellbrook, number five, Peregrina Pearl. Rory Hutchings won the first at $8.10 and $2.20 it's paid. Number six, a little bit dusty at $1.10. 9, Our Astute Lass, but no div. And 2, Little Bubbles. Quinella paid $3, Exacta $11, the Trifecta $34. And the first four, $183. 5, 6, 9 and 2, race one at Muswellbrook. Here's Hobart Greys. This is race six. On the back of this, we go to the Gallops. Back to the second at Townsville.
5: Second behind Blackbrush Goldie. Usually begins pretty well from the wider draw, so punters hoping that can be the case again today. Pack leader hasn't been far away as most recent starts. Third behind Winburn Reader 2 runs ago. As the odds come forward, Evans will be last ones to be locked away. 280 Rio Tia, 360 Reality Away, 550 Circle With Me, 650 Day Release. Pretty open race. Race six, good luck. We're ready, and away they go. Good speed out wide, Rio Tia. Highgate nearly going with it, not far away, Circle With Me. Day Release the next one, then followed by Reality Away for the back-to-pack leader out wide with Lacey Longstrider back of the tail, Liam Brick. Well, Rio Tia's got a mile in front up the straight, and it's all Rio Tia, and it goes home to score by 4 lengths. Rio Tia, Reality Away, good go for third, maybe Day Release. Pack leader and Liam Brick there together, then followed home by Circle With Me, Highgate nearly, Lacey Longstrider back towards the tail, and the time is 19:48 with a first bit of 5:12. And that began and motored away nicely up to the home turn. Kicked away up to the bend and went on to score nicely. Rio Tiva, Mark Rosendale certainly does love that wider draw when it can begin and get down to the rail.
1: 6:38 at the Hobart Greyhounds. Townsville is under 2 minutes away. It's in fact just about a minute and a half away. At Townsville, race number two. Number seven, Overland, Ryan Wiggins is going to go around as favourite here. $2.80 this morning into $2.30 now. It's been pretty steadily supported. $7 into six, now $5.50. For number eight, Roth Authority, which is Ash Butler. Number four, It's Showtime, is Chris Whiteley and is currently at $6 in from $7.50. So the top three have all seen shortening support ahead of Townsville. And then a drifter, $5.50 this morning out to $9.50 now, is Rossa Vista. Number five, Lacey Morrison, it's on the way out. So is All Banged Up. Number two, 8 out to 11. Doesn't mean they won't win, as you well know. But they are drifting. And $9 out to 15 for Lady Barbarossa, number 11. They're on the way out. Just looking at the bigger numbers, yep, drifting out there as well. So Overland, Ryan Wiggins is the favourite. It's by Adrossan. And looking for its first win at start number 14 today. In the second at Townsville, there has been money for Roth Authority, Ash Butler, number eight. It's by Rothsay. It's had 1 second place last start at start number seven. Got its first placing last start. Where was that? That was in Cairns. So it's come down to Townsville, not for the first time today, but is appearing here for about the third time, but did get a second in Cairns. The others are drifting. A little bit of money, yeah, Roth Authority in particular. At Townsville, this is race two.
6: So they're loading up pretty well. It's Showtime about to go up. Lady Barbarossa with the barrier blanket on about to be led back up into the gate. Fun and Hype moving around behind the barriers, all banged up. Bold Santos. And we've got Els My Dream yet to come forward with Whale on the top weight. He's got a wide barrier and Wait to Carry, and Valare about to go in. So Lady Barbarossa proving a little bit tricky behind the gate. Jockey out of the saddle, and that's Nathan Thomas, and they'll try and bring Lady Barbarossa up riderless. Overland has been in good form, so it's showtime. On form, at least, you on paper, there's not much between them. Overland, third to best of, in a maiden in Cairns on the 28th during the carnival up there at the 1450. And it's showtime was second over the 1250 up there and was a good run. 1400 metres suits both. They're all banged up, about to come up. Roth Authority was second in a maiden in Cairns, finished off nicely. Been in and out with its form, but on its best form to date, you give it a good chance here, and there's not surprising there's money for Roth Authority. Now, Waylon is about to come up, all banged up, about to come forward. Bold Santos, Fahrenheit, and El's My Dream will be the last three to go in. Lady Barbarossa just holding up proceedings there for a little while, but now in the gates. So we're just about set. El's My Dream coming up. Bol Santos and Fahrenheit, the last two. Overland into 215. Roth Authority is now down to 480. They're all set, with the exception of Fahrenheit about to come along. Fahrenheit goes in, and now they're set to run. Ready now. Racing. It's showtime. A little bit slow out. Valare taken back from the wide gate, coming out very quickly as Waylon is going up looking for the lead. Fast Away also all banged up and going forward. In the middle there was OK Zuma, and they were followed next on settling down by Rosa Vista, who's got up on the inside just behind them. And they were followed after two lengths by Lady Barbarossa, and deeper out was Overland, who's just being restrained back to midfield. Power Cruise in a wide run with It's Showtime the inside, and two lengths further back then came Bol Santos and Roth Authority deep out from Fahrenheit. El's My Dream back to second last. Valare's last of all. Good speed. Waylon was the leader coming up the side. 700 to go. Two lengths in front of all banged up. Rosa Vista next on the inside. One length further back was OK Zuma from Overland, the favourite on the outside. Then Lady Barbarossa from Power Cruise, and It's Showtime back on the rails. About two lengths to Roth Authority, who's yet to be called on, and well back was Fahrenheit as they neared the turn from Valare, and well back was El's My Dream, and Bol Santos has been pulled up into the straight. Waylon led them. It's Waylon by about a length now, tackled by all banged up. Going after them is OK Zuma, and Overland joining in very quickly down to the 200 now, and going through it's OK Zuma. Overland the outside, It's Showtime's running on. Roth Authority late. Overland the outside, hit the line, big booting back. OK Zuma, OK Zuma or Overland, it's very, very tight. We'll leave it to the judge. Roth Authority might have got up for the third, and then came Fahrenheit, and close up next was Overland, and It's Showtime's in that bunch as well, and they were followed by Lady Barbarossa, Rosa Vista, Power Cruise, and well back in the field was El's My Dream. Waylon knocked up, and right back there was all banged up, and Bol Santos tailed right off. Okay, Zuma and Overland. Overland looked as though it just had a margin up with a couple of bounds to go, and 10 OK Zuma has kicked and has won. Number 10 OK Zuma has kicked.
1: Wow, OK Zuma is going to be a pretty big payday. It was one of the roughies, and he's pretty sure it's won. I'll get you all details shortly. I'm tight for time, and I need to get to this gentleman immediately for his preview at the Maui Gallops this afternoon. Here is your caller, Adam Olzanski.
7: Hello, John. Hello, everyone. Good to be at Maui today on a sunny Tuesday. It's hard to believe we're racing on heavy ground with the sun out and warm conditions, or at least feels warm for an early part of spring. That's probably going to give the track an opportunity to dry out from the heavy nine that it was posted at this morning. Moe's done a really good job, as it always does each and every year throughout the winter months. One of the workhorses of the turf tracks, and expecting it to race well today, regardless of where we end up by the end. Just the seven races this afternoon. The rail is out 3 metres. My

0: Best bets come up towards the middle of the card. We're going to start off in race number three. Horse three, Bivvy, is the way I'm going with my best bet. I've narrowed this down, a race down to two strong chances, it and the seven, Wolf's Den. Wolf's Den's coming off a flop last time after running very well the start prior to Geelong. They put blinkers on last start, and maybe that was the reason why it struggled from the point of the Bennett sale. I'm not sure, but there's that little question mark behind that last start failure for mine with Wolf's Den. While Bivvy's had the two runs, its debut run here was very good at 1,200 metres. And then it went to the Pakenham synthetic track and just got stuck in a bad position behind the weakening leader, and that hindered all its momentum. And I thought the run was quite good considering. It gets its opportunity today, and I think if it can finish off the way it did here on debut on rain-affected ground, it will be winning. So that's race three, horse three, Bivvy. In the following race, race four, we go over the 2,000 metres, and Midnight Glow's been looking for this longer trip since it entered this campaign. I thought the run last time at Echuca over the mile was very good, considering it was dropping back from an 1,800-metre race the start prior. He's got a little bit of a habit of missing the start, which was the case at Echuca. They slowed down the pace in the mid-stages. I thought the way he moved into the race and finished off the last 100 metres especially was very good. He just was beaten by that sprint when they started to take off at the 400 metres. But through the line, even though he was sort of several lengths off them, his work was excellent for a horse now stepping back out to 2,000. So I'd love to see him jump at least cleanly. He won't be in a prominent position based on his style, but he doesn't want to be giving these a head start. But I think he's still good enough to round them up. That's race four, horse number two, Midnight Glow, my next best. Let's have a look at a quaddie, just the seven races. So we kick off our quaddie with race number four, and that's where the two Midnight Glow, one of my top picks, goes in. So 2, 4, and 8. Next leg, we're going 2, 6, 8, and 9. Then 3, 6, and 10. And home in the last with 1, 4, 12, and 13, and that will cost you $144 for the full 100%. So seven races today. Track at the moment a heavy 9. We're kicking off with the first, a little bit of a later start at 2 o'clock. Thanks, John.
1: Yeah, good on you, Adam. Thank you, mate. And looking forward to it. Adam in the first went 13, 8, 14, 3. 13, 8, 14 and 3, his selections in race 1. And Geelong race 2 at the Greyhounds is not far away with James Vandermaat, and they're walking to the boxes as a matter of fact. And he made the 8 dog here, 8, 4, 2 and 3, one of his best of the afternoon. Now, Muswellbrook, number 5, I've given you those, 5, 6, 9 and 2, 5, 6, 9 and 2. At Townsville, it was 10, 7, 8 and 4, and that is now official. Number 10, OK Zuma, Evo Fry paid $18.50 and $4.10, 7 Overland $1.30, 8 Roth Authority $2.50 and 4 at Showtime. Quinella $19, Exacta $77, Trifecta $347, and the first four $1,030 at Townsville, 10, 7, 8, 4, running double 1 and 10, $59. Now here's Geelong Greyhounds with James Vandermaat.
2: On two separate occasions, favourites drawn the outside. Poor Unity meets a very, very gettable race this afternoon in the starting signal. So they're about to load in, racing over 400 metres. It is the second of 13 here. Shorty's in box 8. The daughter of Amron Boy, that's Poor Unity, who finds a very, very gettable race drawn the outside alley at around 155. They're set to go now for race 2. Ready to run Geelong. Off and racing now. Unity Bale a bit awkward to begin in the back half early. Out far Slay with Snap Ahead. It's now Slay taking the lead over Snap Ahead up to third. Poor Eris around the outside with a bit to do. Poor Unity, and they break clear, zipping Ashwin, Poor Quade, and Burrellan Lace at the end of the field. So it's Slay leading from Snap Ahead, who lines up for the inside, and three deep. Poor Eris chiming in. They hit it together, and in the middle, Slay's going to kick and score. Slay led all of the way. Got there by a neck from either Snap Ahead or on the the outside, Poor Eris in what was nearly a three-way photo at the line. A break then to Poor Unity, a further six or seven to Zipping Ashwin. Back at the end, Poor Quade, who was back with Burrell and Lace. Lay will just do enough to win. It'll be three and a photo in 23.07.
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1: Now, they're loading away at Queanbeyan for the second of the afternoon there. And at the Geelong Greys, it's 3-5-2-8 as called by James. Number 3, Slay, 12-60 and 3-30. 5, Poor Eris at $8.90 the place. Number 2, Snap Ahead, No Div and 8, Poor Unity. 3-5-2-8 at the Greyhounds. The Quinella paid $51. The Exacta, $118. Trifecta, $335. And the first four, 3-5-2-8, $1,109. The running double, $24 for 6 and 3. So race 2 Geelong, 3-5-2-8. In race 3, James went 7-3-4-5. Queanbeyan, race 2, they are loading, but you've still got time to get on, that's for sure. And the favourite at the moment at $2.30 in from $2.80 is Isotropic, number 5, ahead of Bougie Gold, number 10. And it's been 270 out to 290, but almost equal favourites. Then 750 out to 10 for Avalon Lady, number 3. It's been on the drift. And 12 into 11 late for Overshoot, number 8, which is Jess Taylor this afternoon. At the bigger numbers, no real action out there. It's Queanbeyan, race 2.
5: And we're over the 1460. Aquilino takes that outside draw. Ready to jump. Race 2, red light. Just watch her a little bit fractious. Just rear it up a tad. Now back down on all fours. A little bit of movement. Off. Bougie Gold anticipated it well, and soon after the start, Bougie Gold's going to look for the lead, joined quickly by Overshoot. Overshoot drew a length and a half. They were followed then. Moving up to third was Monty. Next in commission, the favourite, Isotropic, running fourth, and they were followed by Aquilino. Just a tad deep, just watch her. Further back was Avalon Lady in those purple colours. Just watch her shuffle back. It was the one that was up running fourth last, and Mr. Crowning Moment is second last. So up towards the 800 metres, and it's Overshoot on the inside. Half a length to Monty, three off then to Bougie. Gold's had a good run. They followed Isotropic. They were followed next up then by the one on its outside, Aquilino, Mr. Crowning Moment, Avalon Lady, and Just Watcher. It's been a pretty even tempo as they come down to the corner, 400 metres left to run, and Overshoot's got the better of Monty here. Bougie Gold being scrubbed up as they turn for home, and getting to the outside is Isotropic, still four or five off the lead, and heading the rest was Mr. Crowning Moment at the 200 metre mark, and still in front is Overshoot. Bougie Gold goes to it. Mr. Crowning Moment in turn is after Bougie Gold. Bougie Gold's got a little kick back to the inside. Overshoot, Bougie Gold. Bougie Gold from either Mr. Crowning Moment, Overshoot, Avalon Lady and Isotropic. It's a blanket go for second, third and fourth. Then came further back in the ruck we had Monty, Just Watcher, Aquilino and the one had dropped out and failed to beat one home. Bougie Gold had a lovely run.
1: Yeah, well, his line at Queanbeyan for race number one was nowhere near as bad as that. That's deteriorated somewhat, but hopefully their techs in the truck at the track will be working on that. Number 10, Bougie Gold, Kariah Keatings, takes out race two at Queanbeyan, and it's paid $3.80 and $1.80.
5: Gold. I'll need the judge here for second. Mr. Crowning Moment.
1: Yeah, it's very, very, very tight for second. There's five of them across the track there for second, third and fourth. That might take the judge a minute or two at Queanbeyan. Back in a moment with a market at Mowi. There is a late scratching that's in at Mowi. Race number 15, I Succeed has come out. Race 7, number 15, I Succeed is a late scratching at Mowi.
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0: Okay, welcome back to Tuesday Race Day. Got about a couple of minutes until we need to get you to the first at Mowi with Adamo. Adam Olszanski is your caller there today. If you missed his preview, I'll go through his quaddie numbers a little bit later on this afternoon. But in the first, he's gone 13, 8, 14 and 3. And I'm about to update the first for you in just a moment. But we do need a result on that previous, and it's still not there yet. After the run of the second at Queanbeyan, the judge is still looking at those numbers. Righto, to Mowi for the first of the afternoon very soon. So a quick look at the market for you there. And at $2.40, now $2.30, the favourite is number 8, Bohemian Blitz, Jamie Mott. For John McArdle is the first favourite of the afternoon. Opened at $2.90 this morning. It's into $2.30 now. Number 9, Jurama, is Damien Thornton today for the Freedmans, and it's been $2.70 out to $4 on the second line. Number 13, Chardrill, is Dylan Dunn for Gavin Bedgood, $7.50 into $4.80. There's some dough there. $7.50 into $4.80 for Chardrill, number 13. Number 3, Blue Parrot. Tom Stockdale is the next line of betting. Opened at 5. They let it go out to $7.50, but it's come back into 6 from there. And that's the extent of the double, the single-digit starters. Then we're into double figures. $21 into 13 for a while today, but back at 15 now is Rousley, number 14, Carlene Heffel. So there's a bit of a go for it, 21 into 13, and then just sitting back at 15 now, just simmering away there. Number 15, La Velocita, is Luke Curry today. It's been 13 out to 16. Number 16, Zwasp, with a Z, Joe Bowditch, has been $21 out to 34. It's going for a bit of a drift. $61 into 34 for Native Spirit, number 17, Leanna Wood. Then you've got number 1, Covered in Chrome, Brad Ruilla. It's at $101. And number 5, Maharani Miss, is also at $101. Valentine Labouffe on there. And number 7, Stormy Song, Celine Gaudray, is currently $126. So the favourite is Bohemian Blitz, Jamie Mott. It's on debut, 3-year-old gelding by Prague. And then number 9, Jurama, Damien Thornton, is that second line of betting. He's a 3-year-old gelding by Frosted. It's had three starts for one placing, and that was for a second on debut. And this one that's been moving in is Chardrill, number 13, Dylan Dunn. It's by Charla, 3-year-old gelding on debut. And that one that moved earlier, Rousley, went 21 into 13 and now just back at 15 and 14 again now. Carlene Heffel's ride. It's had 4 career starts, no placings yet. It's by Capitalist, a 4-year-old mare, and resuming from a spell today. Just a little bit of a hint of dough around Rousley. And the other one was La Velocita. It's been trimming up, $23 into 15. For number 15, Luke Curry, La Velocita is by Cepedo. And it's had 7 career starts for 1 minor placing. That was a second as well. That's a 4-year-old mare. So 14 and 15 are the two that are just catching the eye a little bit, that the punters might like at a bit of value. But Bohemian Blitz, having said all of the above, is still the clear-cut favourite for the first shortly at Mowi. And Adamo went 13, 8, 14 and 3.
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0: Yeah, welcome back to Race Day. Clinton McDonald joined the Giddy Up program this morning with Gareth Hall with all the latest on Blue Diamond, winner of the Blue Diamond winner Streisand, who returns to Flemington on Saturday. This was Clinton and Gareth earlier today on Giddy Up.
3: Is she ready to go on Saturday?
4: She's as ready as she needs to be. Yeah. Obviously, we want to get to Coolmore. She's in great order. Everyone's probably seen her trials. She trialled beautifully here at Cranbourne, and then we took her across to Cranbourne Racecourse and we gave her a very quiet trial. I wanted to ride her quiet because that's how we're going to ride her on Saturday. 59.5 kilos on her back. I don't want her up, you know, doing the bullocking work like she always does. I don't think she's there yet. We'll ride her quiet. She worked this morning here. She worked very well. Ben Mullen came in and rode her. He's very happy with her. So she's where she needs to be for a first up run, obviously trying to peak her for a Coolmore as a grand final.
3: So she goes around the capped on Teebs there on Saturday. Does she definitely go to the Coolmore? Is there a chance that maybe Yulong have got too many of their star three-year-olds that'll head down that path and she might be a horse that they aim up at a champion sprint?
4: Well, that's definitely a possibility. And obviously with Yulong, everyone's very lucky to train for him. They've got so many nice horses. I've got another nice colt there from Tales of Time that's looking to go to a Coolmore. So, I think, the proof's on race day. What I can tell you is that Streisand's consistently good every time she steps out. So she'll be ready to go to whichever race that we need her to go to. Yulong, tap me on the shoulder and say, we've got enough colts going there. Let's go to a champion sprint. She'll be going there. Otherwise, they drop by the wayside. Streisand will be ready to sort of go to the Coolmore. I'd love to take her against her own age. I think she's got Autumn's three-year-old sort of take on all those older horses. But at the end of the day, it's Yulong's decision. They own the horse. They pay the bills. And what they want to do is, I follow instructions.
3: Do you get to know as the horse trainer whether these two-year-olds like a Streisand, who had it? She never really missed a big dance, did she, in a two-year-old season? Have come back as a three-year-old, or we won't find out and you won't find out until Saturday?
4: Well, what I have seen over the time, time he's a two-year-old, he's come back bigger, better, stronger, all that crap. And plenty of them fail. So I'm happy to wait till race day with her. And I feel that the feeling I'm getting from her is that she's in great order. I don't know how much she's improved, but, she's by Magnus, who we all know that breed get better with age. And I can't see no reason why she won't. She's very similar to Hayasugi. Very tough, very understated. All she does is eat, sleep, and work. Mm-hmm. And she's very easy to train.
0: Okay, that was Clinton this morning with Gareth on Giddy Up. Gareth back at 8 o'clock tomorrow morning. Just a quick heads up, we've got a greyhound race at Geelong scheduled for 2 minutes after the start at the Mowi Gallop. So that's likely to be a replay, and that will happen a couple of times this afternoon when the Horsham Dogs kick in as well. So just be aware of that the next at Geelong with James is likely to be a replay because we'll still be at Mowi. James at Geelong went 7-3-4-5 in the next 7-3-4-5. Mowi race one is next on race day.
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0: 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Number 2, My Crowning Moment, got second at $5.80. 8, Overshoot was third at $2.80. And 5, Isotropic. So 10, 2, 8 and 5. There's more to come on this. The Quinella, $41, Exacta, $51. The Trifecta, $553. And the first four, $1,350 at Queanbeyan. It was 10, 2, 8 and 5. And the running double at Queanbeyan on the first two races, 2 and 10, paid $11.30. But there is a protest being heard by stewards now at Queanbeyan, race 2, 5th against 3rd. Alleged interference at the 100 metres. It was that very busy finish, as I said, with five of them across the track. It took the judge a while to sort out the placings. And fifth is being heard against third now at Queanbeyan. Here's Adam Olsanski. It is race one at Moe.
1: Pick up ride for Celine on the 150-1 shot. Blue Parrot's rider out of the saddle. You can see Tom Stockdale waiting at the start. Had a recent jump out at Traralgon, which suggested maybe there's some improvement since the two runs we've seen. There's Rousley. Rousley in a new stable now with Invergizofovic. Another one that could easily be an improver based on the way that she's been jumping out. Nothing to get too excited about her race form, but perhaps based on her jump out, she's an improver. She's a $15 chance. But it's Bohemian Blitz and Chardrill, two of the newcomers, which are given preference over those who have been to the races before. And Matt, just waiting for this horse, Stormy Song, to make its way to the start. It's not that far away now, but it's an event where the market's gravitating towards these two newcomers. I thought Chardrill's jump out work was solid. Had a couple of trials and jump outs back in the autumn, one of which was on the Heath track. It was okay, ridden out, but finished its piece of work quite well and then had a break and has returned with a couple of recent trials or jump outs. And I liked the way it finished off recently at Cranbourne when asked to chase. It was in the second half of the field, picked up the bit and really attacked the line. So I thought Chardrill could definitely run a good race. And after being around $8, $9 this morning, it's in to $4.40 in second pick. So now that Stormy Song has arrived at the start, it's being resaddled. So that saddle's obviously shifted a little bit. And Selena will jump back on board shortly. But in the meantime, these horses will be loaded. So Blue Parrot's been riderless at the start for a little while. And it and Rousley are the ones that have got race form, which to the eye look just fair, but may have improved in their time since their last runs based on their jump out work. Rousley's had a longer break and a stable change, the mare by Capitalist, but yeah, she was good.
0: Now they're going to race at Geelong here. They're going to race at Geelong.
2: This dog to say, poor Warringah, and they're set to jump. Let's see how the favourite goes. The green light on, set for the third. Away and racing, and Paul Warringah seemed to step well from the outside, now starts to hit the accelerator. Favourite's going to cross and lead from Put It Together, railing up to third, Ruby's Show, and Reprieval just drifts back there. Around the outside, Burns Banjo with Undershot Velma, Paul Yanel, and back at the end now, Reprieval, Eagle T, going to race in two. Paul Warringah lead. Put It Together's coming through hard now. Put It Together does Put It Together again, and that's a strong win. Back to back, Put It Together got there by two, beat Paul Warringah, who had every chance. Three lengths away, Burns Banjo made good ground, then Paul Yanel, well back to Ruby's Show, Undershot Velma, and back at the end, Eagle Tegan with Reprieval, and it's 22.99 the time for Put It Together. That's a strong win.
0: And it's 4.75. That's a trifecta to James. You might have tipped the first four as well. Number four, Put It Together at $13.10 and $3. Seven, Paul Warringah, $1.20. Five, Burns Banjo at $1.40. They're 3.5 minutes late at Moe, and they're due to go at Muzzlebrook Race 2 in 90 seconds.
2: Showed great speed to cross and lead. The son of Amron Boy and Thibault Bale starts 17. And he looked a good chance at halfway, but he's been beaten 2.5. It'll be 5, Burns Banjo, who ran on late third. Fernando Bailel Rapido for Sally Kassar at Brookfield. 4, 7, 5. Fourth in goes to number 6. Time for the
0: 4, 7, 5, and 6. A trifecta to James. They're getting close now at Maui.
1: And Chardrill is the other that hasn't moved up. So we've only got 3 or 4 covered in chrome. Also back from the line. He makes his return. So they're assembling quite well at the start for the first of 7 races today, which is not all too uncommon for a Tuesday these days. Heavy 9, but beautiful spring conditions, and you'd think there's some chance of an upgrade if these conditions persist right throughout the day. But, of course, we'll get the word from the winning jockey and maybe a couple of more after the running of this race, how it feels underfoot. So Chardrill is just backing away from the line. They'll try him again. So 2 of the 3-year-old newcomers have been given market preference, and now riderless Chardrill goes up. Bohemian Blitz, drawn barrier 6 after scratchings, and covered in chrome. Race number 1 of 7. And there's the starter appearing. Covered in chrome, circles around, the chestnut about to come up. And then we'll be right. Last one loaded. After a slight delay, they're off. Blue Parrot slow, but not as slow as Lavositia. And also at the back was Wasp. So 3 of them were tardy. And Jarama came out ridden with plenty of urgency, wants the front clearly. And is ushered to the front from in second Chardrill. And now going past a Bohemian Blitz, quickly gets into a second position, the favourite. Rousley's just behind with Covered in Chrome wider. And then Native Spirit, Blue Parrot's back near the running rail as they head towards that top quarter. And then Maharani Miss, who's back fourth last, Wasp. And then La Velocitia. And it's towards the end of the field as they head down the side along with Stormy Song. So with close to 500 metres to go, Jarama steadies. Leads from Bohemian Blitz, who's poised. And then comes Chardrill, who's making ground, followed by Rousley. Blue Parrot is next. And then Covered in Chrome being under hard riding, dropping back through the field from Zwas back on the inside. So into the home straight, and Jarama tried to kick. Bohemian Blitz now after it with Chardrill in the middle, picking up quickly. And deeper is Blue Parrot, but it's Chardrill going up to Jarama. Jarama ahead, trying hard as Chardrill. Chardrill now levelling. Chardrill head in front. Chardrill won on debut. Chardrill got it from Jarama, and several lengths away it was a close between Bohemian Blitz and also Weathered Blue Parrot. They were followed by a break to Zwasp, La Velocitia, and then the last couple to clock in include Native Spirit, Maharani Miss, Rousley, and then Stormy Song and Covered in Chrome. So Chardrill has been able to wear down Jarama. It was clear what the intention was with him out of the gates. 2 of the 3-year-olds have paired off to fight the race out. Bohemian Blitz was moving into the race, coming around the home corner, and has itself had a duel with Blue Parrot. And it looks like Bohemian Blitz will get third, just a nose in front of Blue Parrot. So in a race where there was 3 3-year-olds, they've run the trifecta positions. So Blue Parrot will just miss out on a placing running in fourth, but it was a race into a long way out, and Chardrill has made it a terrific start to his career. The sun.
0: Okay, more to come there. More to come there. There was a full-on clash. They raced at Queanbeyan just a moment ago. And, in fact, Muswellbrook, rather. They raced at Muswellbrook. They didn't wait for Moe, who were running late. Here is a replay from the start, just a minute ago, from Muswellbrook.
3: And Latava drawn just outside the centre of the line, the favourite. Off they go now, and Ensign Parker flew out of the barrier and goes straight to the early lead. African Diamond rushes up into second spot, and well away was Gelsey. Not far away, Snitzenegger, then came Harriet. Further back in the field was Smart Jazz over on the railer. Now out deep on the track, going around the first turn, was Latava. Two lengths away, Ring My Bell, then Endless Applause, and Elusive Babs is at the end. 8.50 left to go. Ensign Parker is joined by Gelsey on the outside. Two lengths away, third African Diamond, then Snitzenegger fourth, the railer. Three and four deep, circling wide with no luck, Latava. Then Smart Jazz, behind those horses was Harriet, going through on the inside, Endless Applause. Elusive Babs is back, second last over on the fence. And last was Ring My Bell, six off the leader. Home turn, 400 metres left to go, and the leader at the top of the straight, Ensign Park, is out by two, Gelsey. Vlatava's been wide, but still giving on the outside. Then Snitzenegger, and further back in the field then was Endless Applause. 200 metres left to go. Vlatava swept up and took the lead. From Endless Applause, Ensign Parker, Ring My Bell's trying to get through, but this is some sort of win. Vlatava, Arrogant first up. Latava from Endless Applause now third. It was a little while before I got back to the Ring My Bell was very prominent. Snitzenegger worked home well, the railer. Ensign Park is there if I haven't already got it. Was Smart Jazz then came.
0: So at Muswellbrook it was 1, 5, 7 and 2. Number one of Latava. Gabrielle Johnson paid $2.80 and $1.50. 5 Endless Applause paid $3.30. 7 Ring My Bell was $3.40 into third. And fourth at Muswellbrook, number two, Ensign Parker. The Quinella, $13. Exacta paid $20. The Trifecta, $221. And the first four, $1,056. 1, 5, 7 and 2. After the Magic Millions country boost there. And the running double on the first two at Muswellbrook, $32 for 5 and 1. Numbers confirmed at the Greyhounds at Geelong, 4, 7, 5 and 6. A trifecta to James Vandermart. And at Mowi, it's 13, 9, 8 and 3. Shardrill was Dylan Dunn. Here's Dylan after the win.
4: Career to sort of get that development to the next stage. But look, early I wanted to sort of try and sit outside the leader. That wasn't going to be an option, so I was happy to just take my medicine. As soon as I pulled that trigger, though, he really lengthened out nicely for me. I was thinking going to the gates that he probably wouldn't let down that well on the heavy ground. I just kind of felt like I was sinking the whole way there, but once he got up to full flight, he was very good.
5: Gav was mentioning that they've had to be really patient with this horse mentally through the journey to the debut today. We obviously had a delay around the start as well. How did he handle the occasion and the run in transit?
4: Yeah, it's quite funny. I was saying to the guy leading me around, a lot of these young horses, they get behind the gates and they're quite frazzled and that, but when we have little delays like that, they tend to just be forced to just relax because they have to be around there for so long. They eventually just give up, and it's a really good step for him. And you know, I seen him when he first turned up. Gavin gave him a walk around the inside here, and he was very hot. He was sweating and whatnot, but by the time we jumped, he was very good. So look, he ticked the right boxes today. He has a nice future ahead of him, but I'm sure Gavin will guide him through that.
5: Good to hear. How's that track for you?
4: Yeah, it's definitely got plenty of sting out of it, but hopefully now that we've opened it up and there's good sunshine on it, it'll start to dry out.
5: Well done.
4: Cheers.
0: It's Dylan Dunn with Olivia Cole doing the track sides there today. At Mowi, number 13, Shardrill for Dylan. $4.70. More to come on that shortly, but it's 13, 9, 8 and 3. Here's Townsville. This is race 3.
6: Now they're set. Ready to go. Racing now. Oh, Impardu jumped high in the air and nearly knuckled over. Went right back to second last, and Booming Lad was awkwardly away, and he's gone back with Master Montaro. Coming out of the gates quickly is Hearts on, the leader now from a Napoleon Strike at the 750. 2.5 to Viburnum, and they were followed by Last Ditch Effort on the outside of Impardu, who picked itself up. And about two lengths further back was Lowlands from Master Montaro, and six lengths away, Booming Lad having trouble keeping up. Down to the home turn, Hearts on got a way to lead by 2.5 lengths now as they neared the corner from Napoleon Strike. Then Impardu back on the fence and deeper on the track. Then Viburnum, and Lowlands is about to peel to the outside. Master Montaro with plenty of work to do from Last Ditch Effort, but it's Hearts on, 200 metres to go. Two lengths in front of Napoleon Strike, Viburnum. Lowlands taking a long time to warm up, and now Master Montaro, seeing daylight, is absolutely flashing. Master Montaro storms. Oh, very tight. Hearts on Master Montaro. Not much in it. Hartshorn on the outside will be an advantage. Third, I'm not sure. We've got Napoleon Strike there. Impardu, a big run under the circumstances. And close up for Burnham. Lowlands was wider out then. Last ditch effort. The last one in, Booming Lab. This is a tight finish. Hartshorn will probably hang on. Master Montaro storming through near the inside. But I think Hartshorn, no, one's got it. Master Montaro. Number one, Master Montaro gets up to win in the last hop from seven. Hartshorn, four. Napoleon Strike and two. Impardu. So Master Montaro gets the bob in.
0: Okay, so those numbers have been broadcast there. Shortly to Dane Barry for a preview of the greyhounds at Horsham after a break at Geelong. Number four, Put It Together, $13.10 and $3. Number seven, Poor Warringah, $1.20. Five, Burns Banjo at $1.40 and six, Poor Janelle. Quinella paid $7.90, Exacta $25. James's Trifecta was $74. And the first four, $482, four, seven, five and six. The running double, no live tickets on three and four. It was a shame that Moe were about 5 minutes late there, and it just cascaded into that clash with the Muswellbrook Gallops and also Geelong Dogs. But at least we've got Geelong live, and I'll get you that detail out of Townsville at the moment. There's still nothing official, but I'm hearing 174 at Townsville.
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0: And Dane Barry with a preview of the Horsham Greyhounds is coming up next.
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0: Now, at Townsville, the judges said 1742, number one, Master Montaro, $4.20 and $1.50. Beats number seven, Hartshorn at $1.20. Four, Napoleon Strike at $6.50. And number two, Impardu. So 1-7-4 and two are now official at the Townsville Gallops. The Quinella paid $10, Exacta $20, the Trifecta $198, and the first four, $2,320, 1-7-4 and two. The running double at Townsville, 10 and 1, has paid $186. And at the Horsham Dogs, good afternoon, Dane Barry.
10: Yes, John, thank you. Very good afternoon to you and to all our racing listeners. Welcome to Victoria's Wimmera at the Horsham Greyhounds this afternoon. A 13-race program ahead and a beautiful spring day. 16 degrees and sunny here. Track rated in the good range. Importantly, there are three late scratchings to report. They're all from the Bewley Kennel. Due to a transport breakdown, race 10, number 3, Abracadabra at 12.52, race 11, number 7, Hart at 12.53, and race 12, number 7, Blame Carissa, 12.54. The three late scratchings all from the Bewley Kennels due to a transport breakdown. And my best bet, you don't have to wait long, it comes up in the first with number 1, Money Science. I was very taken by his win at Geelong last time out over the 400, recorded a strong time, 22.53, after leading all the way from the outside draw. Today, draws the rail, which I think suits him better, and I expect him to be winning. I think this is almost an easier race than what he won last time out. And he's my best of the day. Race 1, number 1, Money Science at $2.30 with the Liam Sharp Kennel. My value bet comes up in race 7 with number 6, Chill Out Play. 20's past 2, this fellow, at both Bendigo and Shepherd. And he's most recent there over the 450, where he went to the outside fence in the straight, but had plenty on them. One there in 25 and 32. He steps up to the 485 today, which I think suits him if he's in the first half early. He'll give you a side at odds. Race 7, number 6, Chill Out Plate, $9 is my value bet of the day. So my Best Bet Race 1, number 1. Money Science Value Bet Race 7, number 6. Chill Out Plate. Good luck with those. A quick quaddy suggestion this afternoon. First leg of the quad race 5 with numbers 2, 7, 8. Second leg with 1 and 7. Third leg with 6, 3, 1. Final leg with 5 and 2. The first here, John. First of 13 underway, 234 jumps in 15 minutes.
0: Good on you, Dane. Good calling to you as always, mate. So he's gone 1683 in that first. 168.

0: Big price. It's Sausages off the inside draw. Has won the 5 out of 50. Comes up with box number 1 as they move in. So they're getting set. Murray Collier with Blame Spencer looking to make it a race-to-race double after winning the previous. They're set to go, set to jump now. Field in for race 4, Geelong. Off and racing now, jumping well, Chappie's Banshee from the middle, fired over to the front, settling down from a wall, driving through its Sausages, sitting up third, Tinker Rays, and they've sped away. About 5 lengths back then to Radiate, who just found more trouble with Blame Spencer, poor Enna. Mustang Eleanor at the end, Chappie's Banshee ran this hard, led 3 lengths, hit Sausages, and then Tinker Rays, still Chappie's Banshee in front, will just get home. Chappie's Banshee won it by a neck from its Sausages, who ran on hard late, third Tinker Rays, and then poor Enna. A long break back, Blame Spencer, never in it with Mustang Eleanor, never mind likewise. And Radiate was back toward the end, 23.02 for the speedy Chappie's Banshee. Straight to the lead early, came out charging from box number 4, which she often does. Maybe down a little bit in class on her last couple of runs. She's fired to the front and not for catching. Number 4 leads all of the way. Chappie's Banshee, the winner. A daughter of Aston Rupee and Chappie's Thief. Lauren Dickinson at St Albans will beat the 1. It's Sausages, who is running on hard late. Paul Pace, Donna Pace at Scarsdale. Aussie Infrared sipping decoy. And number 3 was 3rd, and that is Tinker Rays, who was on pace throughout. Whiskey Wright, Tinker Jenny for Craig Birds at Balyang. It's ahead by 2, and Chappie's Banshee proving the goods with that slick first section straight to the front. She was 2 or 3 in front at Box Rise, and they got near her but couldn't get past. It's ahead by 2 at the end, ahead by 2 for Chappie's Banshee. Winner 6.80 and 1.30, 2.40 at Sausages, 5.80 about Tinker Rays. The rest were caught up in a bit of drama leaving the back straight. All clear to come after race 4, no sign of totes on track. 4.138 the numbers, and Chappie's Banshee all of the way in race number 4.
1: Okay, James, 4.138. If you missed James's preview today, grab a pen. I'm about to give you his quaddie numbers when we go back. Race 5, obviously, is the first leg of the quaddie there. Now, the new dividends, a couple of them have changed. At Queanbeyan, 5th against 3rd was upheld by stewards. Number 10, Bougie Gold, Kariah Keatings, that doesn't change. 3.80 and $1.80 is the winner. Number 2, My Crowning Moment at $5.80. Number 5, Isotropic is 3rd at $1.04. 3, Avalon Lady is now 4th. The Quinella, $41, Exacta, $51. The Trifecta becomes $176. The first 4, $809. 10.253. Running double, $11.30. That doesn't change. 2 and 10. Rightio, James's selections for the quaddie starting in the next race 5 at the Geelong Greyhounds. First leg, he's gone 4.618. 4.618. Second leg, 6.378. 6.378. Third leg, 2.58 and 4, 2.584. And home in race 8 with 2.148. 2.148. Good luck with those. That's the quaddie from James Vandermart at the Geelong Dogs. And we'll go through Danes again later if you missed his preview. Back after a quick break on race day Tuesday with the third this afternoon at Queanbeyan.
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Rightio, Queanbeyan is not too far away with the next of the afternoon there. Just a quick look at the market before taking you out to the track. Quiet first hour today on race day. Now it's getting quite busy. At the moment, you've got 10 cents between the top two. Number two, Red Hot Rosie. Nick Haywood is at $3.40. And number five, Wild Romeo is at $3.50. So very, very close to being equal favourites. And number one, my Piace,

0: is at 5.50 into 4.20 back at $4.60. So there's only $1.20 across the top three. There's been some money, $8 into six late for Still the Moon. Molly Burke is riding at number seven. Just a bit of a go for Still the Moon. And if you like them wider, I'm seeing $16 into 12 for Nutbush Dancer. Number four, Adrian Late on board. Nutbush Dancer has been trimming up as well for Tina Turner fans. And they've got most of the field in here, about three or four out at Queanbeyan for race number three. On the back of this, we go to Moe, race two with Adam Olzanski. And then back to Horsham 4 minutes after that. At Moe, race two, Adamo went 4.327. A market shortly. Here's Queanbeyan.
1: Oh, another Harry Design Spindle and Lusion Francois. A perfect day for racing here in Queanbeyan, around about 18 degrees, not a breath of air, and $3.20, Red Hot Rosie. For Red O'Rourke and Nick Haywood. Nick, of course, was riding up on the Northern Rivers, back at Goulburn now. So just a handful of runners to load away. So Design Spindle, Wild Romeo comes forward with the clerk of the course. It's drawn an inside gate. Now, just a couple to go for Design Spindle. And another Harry with Chet Stanley aboard. We'll complete the line. Vermicella for the Cozzy Maiden handicap here. And this is the third on the program. Start around front, climbs the ladder. Just about set. There's the red. Ready to jump, Queanbeyan. Racing. Not a bad level line. Another Harry out wide showed a little bit of pace. With Design Spindle, it's rushing forward. Also Wild Romeo, Kitty Jinx. They're followed Flojo the Eskimo. Now My P Ace is going to dart right up along the inside as Wild Romeo goes to a clear lead. Nutbush Dancer is midfield there with Red Hot Rosie. Another Harry's drifted back with She's a Speed Queen and Lusion Francois. So they're about to climb the hill and it's Wild Romeo. Wild Romeo from Still Moon. Kitty Jinx is in third place as they come round the corner. The leader slipped them here, put three lengths on them. Design Spindle to the outside and they were followed then by Red Hot Rosie giving them six. It's Wild Romeo. Wild Romeo goes for home at the 150. The inside is She's a Speed Queen running on. Wild Romeo in front, late down the outside, My P Ace. Wild Romeo walking. She's a Speed Queen got through and tipped out Wild Romeo. Third was Flojo Joe the Eskimo. Then we had further back to Louisian de Francois in a photo for fourth there with Nutbush Dancer, My P Ace, then Design Spindle, Still the Moon. Second last we had Red Hot Rosie and Nutbush Dancer was last across the line. She's a Speed Queen. He tried to pinch it, or she did. Rebecca Bronnet-Prag on Wild Romeo. It dashed, but it could not.
0: Number 11, She's a Speed Queen. Jess Taylor at $17 the win, $4.10 the place. Number 5, Wild Romeo, $1.30. Number 9, Flojo the Eskimo will pay $9.40 the place. It's 11.59 at Queanbeyan after the third, and you can expect some pretty decent numbers in the exotics there. It's called 1/4, but wait for that to be confirmed. In a moment, we go back to Moe. It's a heavy 8 now at Moe. Fine weather. When we went to the action there earlier today, it was a heavy 9. It's now a heavy 8. Number 4, Marin is the favourite. Zach Spain, and it's firm. It's been $1.75 into $1.65 where it currently sits, and it's also got Barrier 1, 5-year-old gelding by Nostradamus. Now, number 3, Doublet is at $4.20, out from $2.70 earlier today. There's been money, 11 into 7 for Bling Baby. Number 7, T.O. Nugent is with it, $11. Got into 6, just sitting at 7 now, but it opened at 17 as well. But there's been good steady money for Bling Baby, number 7. And then Hot Opera, number 9, Bailey Caninmont is the best of the rest. And it's been $21, 17, 15, 13. So there's money for Hot Opera, number 9, that's for sure. Bling Baby, number 7. They've backed those two at a bit of

0: extra value. But the favourite is Marin as they load away at Maui, pretty close to a start. Queen Bin confirming those numbers, and I'll clear the dividends for you next. It's 11-5, 9-1 at Queen Bin. There's probably time here. They're going to be late again at Maui. At Queen Bin, number 11, She's a Speed Queen, Jess Taylor, $17.410. 5, Wild Romeo, $1.30. 9, Flojo the Eskimo at $9.40. 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The running double, 10 and 11, paid $38. Here's Adam Olzanski at Maui.
1: Handy position at Geelong and get through conditions well there. Three-way race to the line. So just these last few, the Grey Silver Maid will be coming up in a moment. Churchill Lane being walked forward. Jackie Berryman out of the saddle. Anna Kitos goes up. Marin inside gate, standing well. Willie Wisenheim in the adjacent stall is very restless. Silver Maid going in. We might just have one other. That's behind the shed at the moment. Here it is appearing. Hot Opera. Bailey Kinnamont to jump back on board. So backs away at the first attempt. They try again and it's loaded now. Race number two. Ladbrokes hosted Potts Maiden. Favourite odds on inside gate and attendant in with Marin. They're ready to go. We're set from the mile. Off. Marin jumped very well from the inside gate. Churchill Lane as well began smartly. Good Daloon's up there, Bling Baby and Akitos. And Willie Wisenheimer back near the running rail follows the leader and favourite. Doublet gets back to midfield from Steal Away, Silver Maid. And Hot Opera went back from the wide gate to last. But Marin will lead them towards the top of the track. Now being joined by Churchill Lane. Little between them, they're two lengths on Anakitos over racing. And Bling Baby caught wide strides on. Willie Wisenheimer is fifth. And then Good Daloon Steal Away two lengths away in company with Doublet. And then Silver Maid and Hot Opera. So 1,000 metres to go, and it's Marin down the back straight, going a little strongly by a head. Churchill Lane keeps it company. Anakitos is third. On the inside of Bling Baby, fourth, slotting in nicely. One out and one back from Willie Wisenheimer. Good Daloon. Then comes Doublet. Next is Steal Away, and then Silver Maid and Hot Opera. So heading off the back with close to 700 to go, and Marin given every possible chance in the lead and controls it to the bend from Churchill Lane. Anakitos ridden along, and Bling Baby off the bit. There's Doublet now starting to circle rapidly in Good Daloon. And they'll follow by Willie Wisenheimer, who's back near the inside as they come up to the home corner. But these first two have skipped away. Marin's travelling well. Churchill Lane a neck away. Doublet improves to third. Still a further three lengths astern. Then Steal Away coming through. And Hot Opera to the outside. So Marin full bore, skipped away 2.5 lengths. Now Doublet starting to chase strongly down the middle, coming after Marin. 100 to go. Still leading 2.5 lengths on Doublet, who's slowly eating to the margin, but running out of time. Marin's going like a winner, and Marin goes on to score by 2.5 lengths. Doublet, and then Hot Opera getting third. A break to Steal Away, maybe a nose. Churchill Lane, little in it for fourth. Anakitos, Silver Maid, Good Daloon, Willie Wisenheimer, Bling Baby. So Marin for Zach Spain, riding for Hanvid Jusufovic, has taken out the running of race number two. Went out to 1600 metres, used a low draw. Showed similar speed to a recent 1400 metre race at Geelong. Perhaps wanted to just overdo it a little bit in stages, but travelled well. Came into the straight, looking like maybe it was still a bit new and raw, but when it came to the last 100 metres, it put it beyond any doubt after Doublet had made that searching run into the race and looked potentially some sort of threat at the 300 metres. But as they reached the 150, it was clear that there was going to be no danger. Doublet second.
0: So 4-3-9, they're at the boxes and about to load at Horsham for the first of the afternoon with your caller, Dane Barry. He went the Red Dog, 1-6-8 and 3. And

0: They are about to go there at Horsham. Numbers 439 at Mowi.
1: 42.66. Jess Hopkins is trackside.
0: 439 at Mowi. More to come there. Here's Dane Barry for the first at the Greyhounds at Horsham.
2: Money signs see well tried into 190. There is good support also the four. Paul Lapras into 370 late. A two busy to best of luck.
0: 439 and 12 at Mowi.
2: All placed away. The green light is on. The wall rolls and we're set to go. For the first at Horsham, we're set and ready. And racing in the opener, favourite Money Science got out hard and fast from the inside. It's going to be a joint leader early on with Free State, who does cross over now. So Free State opened up two lengths over Starlord Bale. The third, Paul Lapras from Money Science, who was shuffled back. Then Pyrenees Express, Provisional, Pyrenees Whiskies, well back in the straight. Paul Lapras in front, a length and a half. Starlord Bale, it's outside, coming hard. Starlord Bale, Paul Lapras. Paul Lapras kicked and scored. Paul Lapras a half to Starlord Bale. Third, Money Science, and fourth was Pyrenees Express. Then Provisional. Well back to Pyrenees Whiskey, and who was towards the end of the field. And a gallop of around 23.41 on the opener, number four, Paul Lapras, the winner for Mark Dalbridge. And it was well supported. $5 into 3.40 and takes out the opener over the six, Starlord Bale. One Money Science after getting shuffled back, came again to get third. And fourth about to be confirmed as number three, Pyrenees Express. 4-6-1-3 on the opener.
0: 4-6-1-3. Thank you, Dane. On the opener at Horsham, his selections race two are the Red Dog, 1-8-6-4. At Mowi, number four, Marin, Zach Spain, $2 and $1.10 the favourite. Number three, Doublet at $1.20. Nine, Hot Opera, $2.60 and 12, Steal Away. The Quinella paid $3.30, Exacta $5.60. The Trifecta, $28. And the first four, $116. Running double 13 and 4, $9.90. Here's Zach Spain.
3: He stepped up again at Geelong and ran really well. And today, just from the inside draw, it looked like his race on paper. I just needed a bit of luck, and I wanted to take that luck out of the equation and just ride him according. I think he's better ridden, a little bit quieter, but just today, I just wanted to, as I said, ride him like the best horse and just let him flow into it. And yeah, he was really good today, albeit still learning.
4: Was he looking around a little bit late when he was sort of then left on his own with a few chasing behind? How was he in your hands?
3: Yeah, just the last sort of 150, I really had to ask him, because he just got his head up a little bit, and that's just him being a little bit immature mentally. But you look at him physically, he's a lovely type of horse. He's a big, strong fella, but EJ will take his time with him like he always does with his horses. And yeah, I'm glad that I can get a result for EJ.
4: You make a great partnership. Well done. Get home safe.
3: Thank you.
0: Zach Spain after the win a few months ago at Mowi on Marin. At Horsham, number four, Paul Lapras paid $3.30 and $1.50. Six, Starlord Bale at $2.10. Number one, Money Science, no dividend. And three, Pyrenees Express, 4-6-1-3. Race one at Horsham. The Quinella paid $12, Exacta $15. The Trifecta $42. And the first four, 4-6-1-3, $126. Back next on race day with the third at Muswellbrook.
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Welcome back to Tuesday Race Day at the Horsham Dogs in the next event, race number 2 of the afternoon. Your caller Dane Barry's gone to 1, 8, 6, and 4. And in the next at Geelong, your caller there, James Vandermaert's gone 4, 6, 1, and 8. And good luck if you're having a quaddy at the Geelong Dogs, the first leg, race 5 shortly. Now, you might notice that Muzzlebrook, race 3 at the Gallops, is scheduled at the 40-minute mark in the hour. So that's 2:40 here and 12:40 if you're listening through SEN Turf in Western Australia. And they've scheduled the Geelong Greyhounds, race 5, at the 41-minute mark. So that's

0: unachievable from radio points of view. You can do that when you've got two TV stations, but you can't do it on one radio station. They do it to us all the time. But that's a chat for another day. Here is Muzzlebrook, race three. So Geelong Greyhounds will be a replay in a moment.
1: But at $2.80 coming off down the track run at the Beaumont track in a midway maiden last time out that was behind Yvonne's Joy. Did run second at Hawkesbury the start prior. That was on the 23rd of June. So the six starts. That was its only placing, the prospect, but the run on that occasion was good. If it runs up to that particular effort, it'll be right in this. So moving in well, race three of seven this afternoon. Race four, the next, will kick off the quaddy today. So Van Duke is about to join the line. Jay Ford has the ride for Wayne Wilkes. Raining Luck goes in. Now, jockey of Graffy is out of the saddle there. Adam Farragher is about to climb back aboard. Rocket on Uptown waiting its turn as well. So we are not too far off a start for this particular race. So the inside gate is occupied by Burning Love, to be ridden by Ash Morgan for Paul Massara and Leah Gavranich. And we're set and ready to go. 1,500 the journey. Right for a start. Ready, Muzzlebrook, Signal, and the gates are back and they're off and racing now, and the starter caught them in a pretty good line. Rockin' on Uptown began fast, and Burning Love drives through, retaining the inside. Redaluca Girl not far away, and the prospect is revving up in the early stages. Royal and Ready is going around the outside, and out deeper was Graffy. They were followed by Cepedo Secret, Super Crisp in the second half of the field. Two lengths away then was Linda's Princess, and about three away at the tail. As they ran along towards the back, there was Van Duke as they head down the side, and the one obscured about third last out a little bit wide was Raining Luck. 900 metres left to go. The leader is Rockin' on Uptown, led by a half a length to Royal and Ready Park, nice and handy. Third, the prospect, and fourth was Graffy. Length and a half away, Redaluca Girl, Burning Love over on the rail, running sixth. Then came Super Crisp on the outside of Cepedo Secret. Now circling wide, Linda's Princess, who went past Raining Luck, who now goes back to second last, and Van Duke whipped them in. 4:50 left to go. Rocket on Uptown, the leader, led from Royal and Ready. The prospect back to the inside, then Burning Lava. Redaluca Girl out wide. It was Graffy with Linda's Princess. Rocking on Uptown, tackled by the prospect, who darted through and took the lead. The prospect put two lengths on Burning Love. Rocking on Uptown's gone. Linda's Princess runs into second, but it is the prospect. 50 metres left to go. Going well, punched out by Collett and the prospect. The prospect beat a head bobbing photo for second between Burning Love and Linda's Princess. Then came Cepedo Secret just in front of Royal and Ready. Van Duke ran on well. Further back in the field, Rocket on Uptown. Then Redaluca Girl. Super Crisp was next. Then came Raining Luck and Graffy. The prospect for Alicia Collett and Narsam Dilmi produced a similar run to its second last run. That was at Hawkesbury. So for the winner. 290-130 about the prospect. The prospect for Alicia Collett. Four in a photo. A head bobbing photo for second. And
0: okay, going to leave it there. Four and a camera required. The prospect, Alicia Collett, at 290 and $1.20 started favourite. It is home. Here's a replay of what happened just seconds ago at the Greyhounds with James at Geelong.
2: Off and racing now. Pretty even line barring Trimboli, who missed the start today, and Bunvicky went out fast. Will speed over from box five and lead from Recanted. Down from the outside, Cruise and Poppy moves around to third. Followed Queen Lullaby, then Little Weasel. Well back to Trimboli with Aston Berry, and at the end cheer for Ditto. So Bunvicky the leader, a length and a half in front, turning for home, gets away from Recanted, running on Cruise and Poppy. It's still Bunvicky in front, clinging on and winning. Bunvicky all of the way, got there by a half length from Cruise and Poppy, who ran on hard. Third Recanted, and fourth in Little Weasel, then Queen Lullaby, well back to Trimboli, Aston Berry, and at the end of the field, the other runner that was a fair way back was Cheer for Ditto. time around 26 and 21 for the $25 outsider, Bun Vicky.
0: Yeah, Quaddy Killer straight up in the first leg. 5-8-1-2 there. 5-8-1-2. At Muzzlebrook, it's 4-10, 13 and 12. Number four, the prospect, Alicia Collett, paid $2.90 and $1.20. Number 10, Linda's Princess, $1.10. 13, Burning Love, $1.90. And number 12, Sepito Secret. Quinella, $4.60. Exacta, $9.50. Trifecta, $30. And the first four, $176. 4-10, 13 and 12, race three, Muzzlebrook. The running double, 1-4, that's paid $11.50. And it's the Geelong Dogs, number five, Bun Vicky. 25-10 and $2.10 beats number eight. Cruisin' Poppy at $2, one Recanted at $1.60, and two Little Weasel. Quinella, $66, Exacta, $299, Trifecta, $481, and the first four, 5-8-1 and 2, $4,527. The running double, $62 for 4 and 5. In race six, James Vandermart went race six, number six. He's gone the Green Dog, 6-3-7-8. 6-3-7-8. Great to have you here on race day through RSN in Victoria, SEN Turf in Western Australia. Back next after a quick break with Townsville, and that will be race four.
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6: 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So I thought we'd change up a little bit of the plan. 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Is this still a word?
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0: Okay, about 20 seconds until Townsville Race 4, to be precise. They're going to be just a little bit late by the look of things, though, just as they do load away. In the last couple of minutes of betting, quick check of the favourite for you. And it's at $1.40 out from $1.35, and that is Briginshaw. Number 6, Sean Cormack, is with the favourite. It was a bit wider earlier at $1.90, so they have come for it. $4.20 out to $5 after touching 6 for Touch Base, number 4. And of the others, there's late money. There's late money, 19 into 13 for Tarong, number 11. And they're just about right.
1: Ready to run. They settle down the barriers. Gates are back. They're off and running. Briginshaw began very quickly. And out fast, Nottingham Prince, and very good near the inside. And now Touch Base is motoring up on the outside. And Briginshaw's right there with Monday Close. So there's plenty of action in the early stages. And Touch Base out wide is working hard. Briginshaw's punching through in the centre. Very good. Holds the rails. And they're a length and a half in front now from Monday Close. Stable Investment, Nottingham Prince, and Tarong. And last as they come up towards the home turn. And a fair way off them, Red Light Power. They approach the home bend, 400 metres to go. Touch Base just in front of Briginshaw. The outside, very good, tucked away third. They were followed by Monday Close. Nottingham Prince now, given called on, is making up some ground, and further back then came Tarong. 200 to go. Briginshaw two in front. On the outside, very good, trying to reach it. Nottingham Prince and Monday Close were next, but Briginshaw has opened up, and Briginshaw's home. He's going to win it well by 2.5 to Nottingham Prince and very good third. Both good runs. And they were followed next in by Monday Close to Wrong, and then Red Light Power, Touch Base weakened out. The last in is Stable Investment.
0: 6-2-5 and 7 across the line. Clear cut margins, easy to guess. 6-2-5 and 7, the result. Number 6, Briginshaw, Sean Cormack, favourite, $1.40 and $1.04. Number 2, Nottingham Prince at $1.70. 5, very good at $2.50. And 7 is into 4th at Townsville.
1: 5, officially 4th. Number 7, Monday Close, 6-2-5 and 7. The time for the race, 56.19, 2 lengths by a short neck. That was a good win. Had to stir him up early, get him out of the gates.
0: Was a good win, and it's won comfortably. Let down at the line when we go back to Townsville. Race 5 is the first leg of their quaddy there this afternoon. They've come through straight away. Number 6, Briginshaw. Sean Cormack, $1.40 and $1.04. Number 2, Nottingham Prince at $1.70. 5, very good at $2.50. And 7, Monday Close. The Quinella paid $6. Exacta, $6. The Trifecta, $22. And the first four, 6-2-5 and 7, $96. Early quaddy at Townsville today, $110.16. That's paid $816.
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0: Now, we've got some new friends and sponsors on board today. Great to have them with us, Disney Plus. And it's all official that the NFL action is taking over Federation Square, and it is all free. You can catch the Seahawks and the Patriots on Thursday and the Rams and the 49ers on Friday live from the ESPN on Disney Plus and Game Day live stage. So it is a very exciting time in Melbourne. There's lots of people in town, lots of American accents getting around in the cafes and the coffee shops, and you can hear it. It's a really exciting week in Melbourne, and it's a huge, huge economic shot in the arm for Melbourne businesses. They're talking upwards of $20 million that they're estimating being spent by having visitors to our city from interstate and overseas, tens of thousands of them. So make them welcome, and just remember that the NFL action is taking over Federation Square. So Thursday, that one is the Seahawks and the Patriots, and then, of course, the Rams and the 49ers. Friday live from the ESPN on Disney Plus Game Day live stage from the roaring MCG. Back in a moment with the next at the Greyhounds at Horsham.
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0: Now, at the Greyhounds at Horsham, the first eight are all going around here. Selections from your caller, Dane Barry, race two, or 1, 8, 6, and 4. The favourite is number 8, Roaring Engine. At the moment, it's $3. 1, 8, 6, and 4, the selections from Dane, and here he is at Horsham. This is race two.
1: The 290's an equal favourite with Torpedo Giblet. The 7, Calix Jewel for Colin Brennan's been 650 into 550. 4 Platoon's been a big drifter for Oslin Hume. 330 out to 750. 6 Power Edition for Peter Simone. 650 out to 950. The 2, Thor Legend for Colin Brennan's been 21 into 13's. Had a long odds move. Then the 3, Right Path for Peter Simone with 3 in the race. Right Path 17 to 23 and 5 Diesel Dynasty for Dylan Sharp. Is the outsider, $26, pretty solid around that price. They're getting set here for race two of the day.

0: The Sportsbet Mix 6 and 7 final running the 4:10. Still equal favourites here. Punters can't split them. In fact, they have. Torpedo Giblet now $2.90. 8 Roaring Engine now $3.10 and $6 for the 7 Calix Jewel. They're just about set. Last of them in. And the green light is switched on. The ball rolls. We're set to go. For the second at Horsham, the Mix 6 and 7 final. And they're racing. Away fast, the centre was Platoon, had good pace out. Better pace now from Torpedo Giblet from the red, who rolled through to lead by 2 lengths at the first turnover. Right Path and Platoon, 3 lengths Roaring Engine, and the others out of play. Diesel Dynasty, Power Edition, Thor Legend, Calix Jewel. In the lane, Torpedo Giblet's a strong leader. 4 lengths to Right Path, who runs to second, but Torpedo Giblet just too fast from the red. Torpedo Giblet by 2.5 Right Path, third Roaring Engine, and fourth across was Platoon. The back few across, then we had Power Edition, Diesel Dynasty was never in it with Thor Legend towards the end. And Calix Jewel amongst those. 23.37 the run. 23.37. And the one Torpedo Giblet too fast from the red. Sprinted through to lead early into the first turn. Right Path was really the only one making an impact. Roaring Engines got home late, but the one was just too quick. One beats 3.8 and 4. After the second event, 1.3.8.4. The interim numbers, a time of 23.36 to the winner. First sectional 10.19. And the run home 13 and 17, a winning margin of 2.5 and a neck second and third. So the favourite successful, Torpedo Giblet for Daniel Gibbons. Second in the Heathy last week. And returns with the red draw and too good for them this afternoon. Our Black Dog by Quinlan Vale out of Dusseldorf, Daniel Gibbons and Rebecca Gibbons, the winning owners and trainers. Start 11, win 3 and a further 2 minor placings. Here are the totes. 1 Torpedo Giblet, the winner for Daniel Gibbons at 320 and 160 on the tote. Beats 3 Right Path, 2nd at 580. 8 Roaring Engine was 3rd, 120 and 4th, number 4 Platoon. 26 even Quinella, 37.50 exacta, 146.50 trifecta. First 4, 766.80. Running double 4 and 1 was not found. After the Sportsbet Mix 6 and 7 final, the numbers 1.3.8.4 standing by for all clear. We're back with the third event next, John, the CHS Group. It's a 1-4 win over the 4.85 and it jumps at 14 past 3.
1: And the selections from Dane are 2.17 and 4 in that next. He's gone the stripe 2.17 and 4. Now, Moe, race 3 very shortly with Adam Olzanski. He's gone 3.7211 here. 3.7211. Don't forget, race 4 is the first leg of the quaddie on the back of this third event with just the 7 races there today. And if you missed his preview and you would like his quaddie numbers, grab a pen. I'm about to give them to you. We've got equal favourites coming into the third at Moe. On the heavy 8 now. It was a heavy 9. It's now a heavy 8. And at $3.60, two of them, 3 and 6, 6 and 3, Ragnall is Tom Stockdale at 360, and now 3 Bivvy has just gone to 370, which is Jai McNeil. So 10 cents in it. Oh, hello. And then at $3.80, number 7, Wolves Den, Jake Noonan. So there's 10 cents, 360, 370, 380. 10 cent margins between the top 3, 6, 3, and 7 coming into the next in a very tight betting field. And then $4 out to 420. For John Quill, number 11, Dylan Dunn, who rode the first winner. Fairly steady at the $9 mark. Now $8.50 is Belfast Boy, number 2, Celine Gaudray. And then the two roughies in this field at $26, Grey Square, Logan McNeil, number 5, in Barrier 1. And number 9, Far From a Cry, is Adam McCabe today. And it's been a drift of $34 earlier, out to $81. So Ragnall is now the favourite at $3.40. by Tozen Stardom, 5-year-old gelding out of Miss Magnate, the dam, and has had 2 minor placings, a 3rd and a 2nd, after 5 career starts. Bivvy, that second line of betting, Bivvy is by Bivouac, as you'd probably guess. It's had 1 minor placing from 2 starts. And Wolves Den, Jake Noonan, is by Wooten Bassett and has had 2 minors from 5 starts. Punters don't know where to go here. This is dartboard stuff. So you've got the buffer zone of one race until the next there this afternoon at Moe. In race 4, here are the selections for the quaddie. First leg, Adam's gone 2.48 in his preview. 2.48. If you wanted his fourth number in that race, it's 13, but he's not playing it. In the second leg, he's playing his first 4 selections, 2.689.

0: 6, 8, and 9. In the third leg, in the quaddie, he's just going 3, 6, 10, 3, 6, 10 if you wanted it. His fourth number in the race is 4. And he's playing his four selections in the last as well. 4, 1, 12, 13. 4, 1, 12, 13. Good luck with those Moe selections. But in this next event, race 3, he's gone 3, 7, 2, and 11.
1: At a mile. So we'll see how Ragnall goes today. Bibby, they're both in pink colours, is the one I preferred. Bibby, who was very good here on debut in a 1,200 metre race and then a forgettable run last time when he got stuck behind a slow horse. They're moving in. Belfast Boy locked in. Here's Wolf's Den. Blinkers off today after they'll put on its sail and seemingly the horse didn't like them. So trying to recapture the run from two starts back. A really good performance at Geelong. So Bibby's wrestlers, Ragnall, favourite moves in outside gates. Smallish field, we're set for the Butchers on George Maiden. And they're away. John Cool jumped very well from barrier 2. And Wolf's Den ridden with urgency from the inside. Jumping quickly, Grey Sabre as well is prominent and looking for the lead. Right behind them, Far From a Cry. And then comes Bivy, Ragnall, and Belfast Boy goes back to last. But the Grey Sabre will lead them and does it by 3/4, passing the post from Wolf's Den second. And then Far From a Cry up on the outside of Jonquil. Bivy's a length and a half away and Ragnall follows it second last. And Belfast Boy's back on the fence. But Grey Sabre's trying to string them out now and he's put up 2.5, almost 3 lengths on its nearest rival, Wolf's Den. Jonquil has a nice conservative run following the fence on the inside of Far From a Cry. And then comes Bivy. Ragnall's 2 lengths away. Belfast Boy's back on the fence last. So heading towards the top of the track, they've got 1,200 metres to go and it's Grey Sabre, an uncontested leader, just doing his thing without any challenges. By 2 lengths on Wolf's Den. Jonquil third, Far From a Cry. And then comes Bivy. Next is Belfast Boy, who's improved a position along the fence. And Ragnall, the favourites, back last, given a very quiet run. Heading towards the top of the track, they've got close to 900 metres to go. And it's Grey Sabre and Logan McNeil, who calls the shots off the back, leading by a length and a half on Wolf's Den. Jonquil getting closer third from Far From a Cry. Belfast Boy enjoys an inside run fifth from Bivy, about to pop out 3 wide. And Ragnall detached 2.5 lengths away under the whip. I don't know whether it's travelling like a winner, the favourite, as they come up towards the corner, close to 500 to go. Grey Sabre leads 3/4, Wolf's Den. Here's Bivy now coming to the race quickly. Next is Jonquil. Belfast Boy's on their backs. They get away several lengths. Ragnall trying to get warm as they approach the corner. Still Grey Sabre going okay. 300 to go. Led into the straight from Bivy out wide. Wolf's Den. Jonquil looking for a run. Got pushed back into a pocket. And then comes Belfast Boy in behind and Ragnall. And with 200 metres to go, it's Grey Sabre. Jonquil got the split. Bivy out wider tries to close, but Jonquil found the front and is starting to edge away. Jonquil win it by a length, Grey Sabre, who was valiant in second. Third, maybe Wolf's Den, a nose to Bivy. There wasn't a lot in it. And then came Ragnall, probably looking for 2,400 metres. And then Belfast Boy, hand Far From a Cry. So Jonquil, 3 races down and Dylan Dunn has ridden a double. And Jonquil salutes for the Brett Scott Yard. Run here 2 starts back was very good from back in the field. It was a circling run in the race where King Tagaloa was off and gone with the victory a long way out. Then he went to Seymour and he tried to do the same, but he just got pushed right off the track and he sort of just lost his way in that race. But back to this venue where he's run well before. And as soon as he landed in the smaller field in a good position, it looked like he'd have every chance to find that run from 2 starts back. Grey Sabre has dominated from the front, the second longest priced horse in betting. He almost stole it. And Wolf's Den has got third, just in front of Bivy. Bivy, who just seemed to peter out on its run. Moved into the race coming up to the 400 metres, but then Found it hard to progress any further, and if anything, just weakened the last few strides. 11.5, 7 and 3, 1 1/4 by a short neck to 14.2.
0: 11.5, 7 and 3 confirmed by Adam there. 11.5, 7 and 3 and 11. John Quill is a double. Dylan Dunn and here 4.90 and $1.60. Number 5, Grey Sabre at $4.60. Number 7, Wolves Den at $1.30, and 3, Bivvy into 4th spot. They're getting close at Queanbeyan for the first leg of the quaddie, and it's over 900 metres. It'll all be over pretty quickly. At Mowi, the Quinellas paid $48, the Exacta $86, the Trifecta $243, and the first four, $819. 11, 5, 7 and 3, and the running double on 4 and 11 has paid $12. They are loading away nicely at Queanbeyan. And number 6, La Stiava, is at $2.40 in favourite, in from $3.60 this morning. $2.60 out to $2.90 for Exceptional Spirit, number 3. And then pretty steady at $8 is Liamina Avenue, number 2. They've only got a couple of them out at the back. A little bit of money around today. $13 into $11 for media coverage. Dion LaRue, number 7. Yeah, it's a little bit misty there at Queanbeyan, just outside Canberra. Here it is. This is the first leg of the quaddie. It's race 4.
2: It's Scamper, race 4, Queanbeyan, set, ready, racing. Oh, it was near perfect line. Media coverage showed good pace towards the inside, and there's good pace out wide. Pushing forward was La Stiava. So media coverage from La Stiava, and now Exceptional Spirit's going to burn them off. Exceptional Spirit will take it up as they head to the 600 from Do Your Head In Court Wide. They were followed by media coverage, La Mina Avenue. Then came Cascade Spritz. Getting back now was La Stiava. Mere Mortals back towards the tail with King Lasong and also Zima coming around the corner. 300 to go, and they're running away here is Exceptional Spirit. Media coverage is about to collar it, and over on the inside, La Stiava closing off. Media coverage went to the lead. La Stiava, the inside, one last bob, got it. La Stiava ahead to media coverage, a length away Exceptional Spirit, and they were followed home then by La Mina Avenue. Further back there was Do Your Head In Mere More Mortal, Cascada Spritz and Zima was last home. It'll get right through on the fence. La Stiava. La Stiava will get right through and grab the spoils here from media coverage. Exceptional fella. We'll make that Spirit. We'll hold down third, and it looks like out wide. Do Your Head In possibly for fourth. That'll be La Stiava for Matty Carlin. He had a couple of rides today here, Matt. Media coverage, number 7, second, and 3, Exceptional Spirit. We'll just hold that fourth, possibly Do Your Head In, number 1. La Stiava at $2.40 and $1.20, $2.10 media coverage, and Exceptional Spirit at $1.50.
0: Okay, more to come. La Stiava, the favourite, Matthew Carl at $2.50 and $1.04. More to come at Queanbeyan, 6.73. There's been another clash with the Greyhounds at Geelong. This is just seconds ago when they hit the line with James Vandermaat.
3: Away and racing now, jumping well from the middle. Cindy Cabane got going first to lead, settling from Valletta Pearl and moving up third. Mr. Bluey Lee tries to get through near the inside, comes to second, looks very ominous from there. They're followed by Paul Nevada, then Jungle Fireball and Blowtorch at the end, but Mr. Bluey Lee rolled up around the outside, took Cindy Cabane upon turning, and Mr. Bluey Lee has exploded clear right down the outside. Valletta Pearl gets up to second, but Mr. Bluey Lee's going to make a mess of them. Mr. Bluey Lee put the foot down, won it by 10. Second, Valletta Pearl. Third down the outside, Paul Nevada. Fourth, maybe Blowtorch diving through at Cindy Cabane. And Jungle Fireball wasn't too far away. It was Mr. Bluey Lee a minute in front. The other five have gone to the line almost together in 25.95.
0: And that result was 3.26 and 7. 3.26 and 7 at Queanbeyan. Number 6, La Stiava. Matthew Carl paid $2.50 and $1.04. 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Do Your Head In, 6.73 and 1. The Quinella paid $15, Exacta $23, the Trifecta $70, and the first four $567, $6731, and the running double at Queanbeyan on $11 and $6, $95. Their early quaddy there today has paid $526 for 2, 10, 11, and 6. 2, 10, 11, and 6. Now, Geelong, number three, Mr. Bluey Lee at $2.80 and $1.04 beats number two, Valletta Pearl at $6.60. Number six, Poor Nirvana, no third div, and seven, Below Torch. The Quinella paid $15, Exacta $17, the Trifecta $55, and the first four, 3, 2, 6, and 7. Has paid $159, no live tickets on the running double of 5 and 3. In race 7 at the Dogs at Geelong, James went 2-5, 8 and 4 when we go back there for the next.
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0: Welcome back to Race Day. After bringing up a double so far at the Maui Gallops today with Olivia Cold trackside after the win a minute ago at Maui, here's Dylan Dunn.
1: Now, Dylan, well done. An early double on the cards. Take us through your path in transit here. You were keen to be positive.
2: Yeah, thank you. It's always nice to tick the box a couple of times. We've still got plenty more to go, so fingers crossed we can get another one. The race worked out pretty well. I was obviously able to get a nice card into it. You know, it was just sort of trying to figure out when I pulled the trigger at the right time. She hasn't been the luckiest horse this preparation. She was awfully unlucky here two starts ago, and then she got severely interfered with last time at Seymour. So today it was just a matter of getting clear running, and I was concerned it was going to happen again, but credit to her, she pushed Jake out at the right time and went on with it.
1: Your third ride on board her this preparation, what makes her tick going forward?
2: Oh, she's just got a great set of lungs. She's not a very big filly, but she's able to sustain that gallop for such a long way. And I think Brett might have just mentioned it then, like, she probably wants a little bit further again, but hopefully today she gets that little bit of confidence that she needs and then she can go on with it.
1: Well said, well done.
2: Thank you.
0: Cheers. Okay, Dylan Dunn is the only jockey so far at Maui to rack up two winners this afternoon, and our thanks to Olivia, trackside, and all the crew at racing.com. Olivia Cole doing the interviews this afternoon. Now, we're on start time in 2 minutes from now for the next at the Greyhounds at Horsham.
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0: They are literally 20 seconds out at the Horsham Greyhounds from official start time, and they're in behind the boxes. Got a couple of empty boxes here, 3 and 6. And the favourite out of the stripe is number 2, Paul Madison. Here is your caller, Dane Barry.
1: And they're behind the start here, John, for the third on the card. The CHS Group are 1-4 in over the 485. Paul Madison's been a big go here, a daughter of one time only out of Ariane Vale. It's won 1 of 5. It's $10 this morning into $2.

0: $30. It's been a big, big go. They can land the plunge here. One Broken Halo, second rose out to $3. Seven Kraken Ginger holds its own at $3.50. And $9.50 to $4, Dynamite Eric. So over the full 85, they get set well. Favourite is the two, Paul Madison, now $2.10. In from $10. We're set. Green light for the third at Horsham. We're ready. And racing, there was very good pace out from the well-supported Paul Madison. Strew to lead early on, but contested now out wide by Kraken Ginger, who's trying to cross over. And Kraken Ginger now into the first turn, crosses and leaders. Two lengths to Paul Madison. To third, Westar Leo, centre field, Paul Quantum, then Broken Halo and Dynamite Eric on the turn. First for home, Kraken Ginger getting up on the inside. Paul Madison has to breathe in. Kraken Ginger's going great guns, though. It's had a good kick in the locker, and Kraken Ginger scores a length to Paul Madison. Third, Broken Halo, fourth was Paul Quantum, then Westar Leo and Dynamite Eric. 27.32 was the run. So Kraken Ginger got over early and crossed Paul Madison, who tried to squeeze through a gate at the home corner, but Kraken Ginger had plenty in the locker. And in the end, leads pretty much all the way there for Gary Webb at White Hills. Number seven, Kraken Ginger, beats two, Paul Madison. One was third, Broken Halo. And fourth across, about to be confirmed as number eight in Paul Quantum, 7218, 7218 on the third. 27.33 was the run for the 485-metre journey, 660 to the first mark, 14.05 to the second. Run home was in 13.28. A winning margin of a length and a half to Kraken Ginger, 2 3/4 second and third, number seven the winner. Kraken Ginger's a fawn dog by Paddy Wants Pats out of Kraken Candy, trained by Gary Webb at White Hills, owned by Kevin and Helen Isles. And the Isles Syndicate at Stout 17 today, win three, a further seven minor places. Minor placings takes his earnings onwards of $9,000. Seven, Kraken Ginger, the winner on the tote, 390 and 180. Two, Paul Madison, second, 110. One, Broken Halo, third, no third, Divin, fourth, eight, Paul Quantum. 390, Quinella, 1020, Exacta, 1740, Trifecta, first four, 128 even, running double, 1 and 7, $41 on the third. The numbers 7218, and we stand by for all clear. Kraken Ginger leads all the way for Gary Webb. Early quad players, John, need 417 to be alive in the early quaddy here. We're back with the fourth next, the Webcom Marine Damsel Stash. It's a fifth grade over the fourth, and it jumps at 334.
1: And Dane's gone 1-2-8-5 in that next event. 1-2-8-5 is with the Red Dog. If you missed his preview, grab a pen. I'm about to give you his quaddy numbers starting at race five. So you've got that buffer zone of that one race between now and when it gets underway. So race four, he's gone the Red Dog, 1-2-8-5. 1-2-8-5, grab that pen. I'll give you his quaddy numbers in two ticks. We're going back to Muzzlebrook in a moment for race number four of the day. And number five, Gem Tiki. It's an Almanzor Gem Tiki. And its favourite, $2.70, they opened it this morning. It's $1.80 now, so they're liking it. Aaron Bullock is on board. It's only had the one win from 12 starts. She's a five-year-old mare. But last run was 8 days ago at Taree. Was second in a field of nine. And she is at $1.80, Gem Tiki. And then the second line of betting is $6. So they are backing this with some confidence. Damascus Gate, that second favourite is. The top weight, number one. And he's a six-year-old gelding. And at the moment, just drifting a little bit, $5.50 out to $6. Seven and steady for backhander, number six. Haviland Vanderhoven drifting $4.60 out to $8 today is Samoan Roman, number eight, Rory Hutchings. $9.50 out to $12 for Astro Gazer, number two. It's on the way out. There's been a little bit of a push, $26 into $17 for Shoot 'em Up. Christian Reith, number four. Just a little bit of a go out there at the bigger numbers for that, for Shoot 'em Up. Now, at Horsham, starting at race five, the selections from your caller, Dane Barry. First leg, he's gone 2.78. That's all he's playing, 2.78. But as a race in its own right, his fourth selection is the three, if you want it. Second leg, he's playing only 1-7, the red and the black. For the Essendon fans, he's gone 1-7 only, but his two other numbers in that race, if you want them, are 8-4. In the third leg, he's going 6-3-1 on his quaddy ticket, 6-3-1. His fourth number is the 2. And in race 8, he's coming home with just the 5 and the 2. 5 and the 2, his other two numbers in that race, for argument's sake, if you want them, are 4-1.

0: All right, so if you've just joined us, fire alarm was kicked by another runner at the barrier. It's a late scratching. And it's kicked fairly hard, apparently, so vet has sided with caution here, and they have withdrawn fire alarm. So we're almost ready. Astro Gazer will be one of the last ones to come in this race over the 1750. Our Denman Cup Day, 5th of October, benchmark 58. So Jay Ford will have to navigate a passage with Astro Gazer from out there. Off they go now. And Ever Was left fast off the inside. Backhander had speed. And Damascus Gates coming across from our Deba. Not far away, Compadre. Astro Gazer comes across as well. They were then followed by Jim Tiki. Settles down midfield on the outside of Caraba. Samoan Roman is back third last. Second last shoot 'em up. Two lengths away, Ocean Shores. And late scratching at the barrier was Fire Alarm. Top of the track, 1280 left to go. And pushing on now on the outside was Astro Gazer. Astro Gazer goes to the lead. Led three quarters Damascus Gate, and Backhander's able to settle now in third spot just off that speed. Two lengths away, Compadre on the outside of Ever Was. Two lengths, Jim Tiki, who's six lengths off the leader. Length and a half, Caraba. Three quarters, Samoan Roman. Two lengths, Shoot 'em Up is second last, and last was Ocean Shores. 8.50 left to go, heading down the side. And J40 puts the brakes on mid-race here with Astro Gazer. Led by three quarters of a length, Damascus Gate. Backhander came away from the railer, and Ever Was is sliding through underneath it. Then Compadre, Jim Tiki, Caraba. Samoan Roman's back third last, Shoot 'em Up next to last, and still last of all was Ocean Shores. Point of the home turn now, 4.50 left to go. It's Astro Gazer in front. Ford starts to increase the tempo. Led by length and a half, Damascus Gate. Ever Was just behind them. Backhander down the outside, and Jim Tiki starting to work home nicely. Here's Jim Tiki, 200 metres left to go, sprinting hard and fast, put pay to them very quickly, and Bullock starts to shake up the favourite, Jim Tiki. 1-2 with the Shillelagh. 100 metres left to go, and Jim Tiki, he's down on the line, will win well. Jim Tiki beat Backhander, third Astro Gazer, then Shoot 'em Up Caraba, followed by Compadre, Samoan Romana, Damascus Gate Ever Was, and Ocean Shores was always well back. Jim Tiki, spot on the money there again. Aaron Bullock for trainer Sean Harvey. Six gets second. Backhander, two is third, Astro Gazer, four is fourth, and that is Shoot 'em Up. So 5-6-2 for the numbers.
1: 5-6-2 and four confirmed there. Jim Tiki, too good. Aaron Bullock gets the favourite home. He's down at the line, and it's won by 2.5 lengths, $2 and $1.04 after the win of Jim Tiki. Next for broadcast takes us back to the Greyhounds at Geelong, race 7 with James Vandermart this afternoon, and he's gone 2-5-8-4. 2-5-8-4, it's due in 60 seconds from now.
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1: Walking to the boxes at Geelong for race number 7 on this Tuesday race day. Now at Muswellbrook, number 5, Jim Tiki, Aaron Bullock paid $2 and $1.04. 6 Backhander, $2.30. 2 Astro Gazer, $2.60. And 4 Shoot 'em Up. The Quinella, $6. Exacta paid 9. The Trifecta, 62. And the first 4, 276. 5, 6, 2 and 4. And at Muswellbrook, the running double 4 and 5 paid $6.50. Their early quaddy today, $170 for 5-1-4-5. Here's James Vandermart at Geelong.
5: About poor Dippy, I think, with the price, he's the dog to beat. But from a betting perspective, maybe Ranger Wright's the value in the race, both coming through that that race behind Trenton's Miss at Ballarat a couple of starts ago, and they were pretty similar types of runs. Last one in. Set to jump now, race 7. Favourites in yellow.

0: Off and racing. From the middle, She Reacts went out fast. Will lead from Forbes Houdini, who's bustling through and three wide at them now. Here's the fave, Poor Dippy. And Ranger Wright gets on his bike early and he moves up three deep with Presence. They're followed then four lengths to Doongala Glory. A further five away now, She Reacts and Dad's Plum Sauce at the end. Ranger Wright amped it up mid-race and sped to the lead from Poor Dippy. It's Ranger Wright in front. Poor Dippy flies up on the inside and nailed him right on the line. Poor Dippy flashing through, got there in the last hop to beat Ranger Ride, who had his chance. A breakaway third. Doongala Glory should just get that ahead of Forbes Houdini or Dad's Plum Sauce, who ran on late. She Reacts was the first one out, but the last one home. Favourites going to arrive here. 26 and 12 for Poor Dippy. Has come back at Ranger Ride, who looked all over a winner turning for home. He sped through the field. Moved up with Real Purpose leaving the back, and I think he may well have even split the two leaders to take the front off the back. And then when the whips were cracking, Poor Dippy's found another gear, come back to the inside, and has sped through against the inside running rail to score. Strong effort, number five, Poor Dippy the winner. A daughter of Orson Allen, Hadara Bale, Daniel Gibbons, Brendan Wheeler, has won this by a head, just chipping away at Ranger Ride, who's peaked on his run late. Bernardo Blue Sky Ride, Colin Birmingham at Mount Mercer, and they sprinted away up for third, Doongala Glory, Stephen Tabbitt, Lara, Bernardo Holly's entity. And fourth, number three, Forbes Houdini. $1.70, $1.40, Poor Dippy. Didn't look likely until the last two or three hops. She gets
1: so 5-2 and 8-3. James has tipped a trifecta there. You need 5-3-5, three legs deep into the quaddy. 5-3-5. In race eight, James went 2-1-4-8. They're nearly ready. 30 seconds out at Townsville for the first leg of the quaddy. And 11 at Tambo's sister, Ash Butler, has been $2.80 out to $3.20, but still is favourite. $6 into $4.60. For kickoff, number six, Lacey Morrison has been a good move, and steady at 5.50 is Mini Vegas, number 10. The one that's moved at a little bit of value in this race is Dance For Me Randy, $10 into six. Now 6.50, the top weight, Dance For Me Randy. And there's Lake Money, 17 into 14 now for Brave Intent, number 9. So 1 and 9 have been the movers at that little bit of extra value. But Tambo's sister is favourite at Townsville.
2: Goes well fresh. Now Groove Jet about to come up. So only a couple to get ready here. Groove Jet is drawn towards the outside. Okay, last two to go in. Babushka Miss and Groove Jet. Just about set. 1,000 the trip. So Babushka Miss to come in and they'll be ready to go. Babushka Miss takes another turn, comes up. Just pulls up at the last moment. Goes in, now we're set, ready to go. Light blinking away. 1,000 the trip. Ready. Couple a bit fidgety. Holding them a fairly long time, something not quite ready. Now the gates are back, they're off and running, and Breaches missed the kick and dropped out with Look at Rosa in the early stages, and Brave Intent slow to get going. MZ's Girl came out very fast with Mini Vegas, they're dicing for the lead. Babushka Miss gets to third, then came Kickoff, followed by Tambo's sister, the outside from Groove Jet Singular. Breaches improving between runners, and further back, Dance Murray Randy, who's drifted back from Willingale, the outside, and well back as they near the turn as Grover's Prediction, and a long last is Look at Rosa. Down towards the home turn, Mini Vegas just in front here of Kickoff, the outside. IMZ's Girl's gone bush. It's race right off the track. Tambo's sister now gets into the clear, is running on pretty well, and they were followed next by Singular. They get down towards the 200, and Kickoff has now gone to the front. Kickoff got to the lead now, kicked strongly from Mini Vegas. Brave Intent running on. Singular's getting through in the middle. Kickoff in front, fighting back Mini Vegas. Kickoff. Kickoff just wins from Mini Vegas and Singular third, then Dance For Me Randy. They were followed next home by, just behind them, Breaches a good run. Tambo's sister there, then Brave Intent, followed by Look at Rosa. Well back was Groove Jet with Babushka Miss, and then MZ's Girl and Willingale, the last one to pull up. So kickoff gets home. Kickoff for Lacey Morrison gets the prize, number six.
1: 6-10-2-1, 6-10-2-1 after the first leg of the quaddy at Townsville. Kickoff at $4.16, $1.90. Beats number 10, Mini Vegas, at $2.40. Two singular, $6.20 for the place. And the top weight, number one, is into fourth spot there. Geelong Dogs, 5-2-8-3. 5-2-8-3. They're loading at Moe. And Midnight Glow, number two, is the favourite at $4.20. It's an open race. There's been good late money for number five, Tactful. And the other one that was trimming up earlier, just at a bit of a price, was Torrenova as well. Number 14, Torrenova, and 5, Tactful, at bigger prices, have been shortening. But Midnight Glow, Craig Newitt, number 2, is the favourite, and they're loading away. At Geelong Dogs, number 5, Poor Dippy, at $1.70 and $1.40. Beat number 2, Ranger Riot, $1.10. No Third Div, number 8, Doongala Glory, and 3, Forbes Houdini. Quinella 2, the exacta $2.30, trifecta $8, and the first 4, $17. Running double $9 for 3 and 5. Here's Adamo at Maui.
3: To suggest she's a leading chance. She's $5.50. Velvet City moves in. And we're now set to go. They're off. Lady L suggests fair to begin, and Midnight Glow again slow, but not as bad as it sometimes can be. And it was the Pankhurst runners jumping well from low draws. Torrenova and Just Dance now Tactful, and Parrot Club are starting to tackle out wider. Shadow Dancer's right behind, and here's Helping Hands, one of the widest, who's whizzing up now to the top five. Followed by Midnight Glow, who travels midfield back on the fence, and then comes Proven Record. Lady Elsa gets back to third last, Velvet City and Sir Rockford. So out of the straight, 1,500 metres to go, and Tactful's come across. The nine-year-old does it by three quarters, Parrot Club. And then Torrenova, who's third on the inside, and Helping Hands is three wide. Next is Just Dance in the middle from Midnight Glow, who's midfield buried. And then Shadow Dancer. So a couple of the favourites in the mid-division from Lady Elsa on a wider run, Proven Glory, Velvet City. Sir Rockford's two lengths away last. 1,200 metres to go. They head down the back straight, and it's Tactful. Dylan Dunn controls the race. He's already ridden two winners today. He's looking for a third. He leads by three quarters. Parrot Club second. And then comes Torrenova on the inside, and deeper Helping Hands from Just Dance fifth in between. And then Midnight Glow, who's still stuck in its pocket, looking to want to proceed forward but can't at the moment. Shadow Dancer is next, and then comes Sir Rockford starting to pull around the outside. Just ahead of it, Lady Elsa, and then Velvet City and Proven Record. They head down the side of the track in search of the 700 metres. Tactful still goes okay. Leads by a half length, Parrot Club, hard ridden. Just Dance comes out three wide, Torrenova. Lady Elsa is next, and Midnight Glow's away from the fence coming into the race. Lady Elsa's got an early bid on him though, and then comes Proven Record, followed by Shadow Dancer. Dancer strung up in traffic, so is Sir Rockford as they come around the corner, and Velvet City tries to get away from the fence. It's Tactful coming into the straight from Just Dance, who's a neck away. Lady Elsa to third. Midnight Glow comes to the middle. Then comes Shadow Dancer and Proven Record down the outside. Tactful's keeps on running. Tactful by two lengths. On in second, Just Dance, Lady Elsa, Midnight Glow late on the scene. Tactful, he's still gripping on. Tactful is going to do it. Tactful, the nine-year-old, gives Dylan Dunney's third for the day. Beats in second, Just Dance, Lady Elsa third, and they were followed by Midnight Glow. In behind those runners was Helping Hands and Torrenova, Shadow Dancer, Proven Records, Sir Rockford, Parrot Club and Velvet City. Well, there you go, Tactful. He came into the race with a couple of duck eggs, and he's just kept on running. And Dylan Dunn has now partnered three for the day. He's having a red letter day.
1: Number 5, Tactful, Dylan Dunn, $11.30 and $3.20. 7, Just Dance at $8.60 the place. 4, Lady Elsa at $2.20. And the favourite, number 2, Midnight Glow, gets fourth. It's 5, 7, 4 and 2. Here's the Greyhounds at Horsham for race 4.
4: Double 3. So they're just about set last of them being placed in for the fourth on the card, the Webcom Marine Damsel Stash. Favourite wears yellow. That's the 5, Poor Christelle, jumps $2.40. Last look, the green light is on. The Warrells to the start. We're set for action for the fourth at Horsham today. And racing, good pace out in the centre from Poor Jezebel, straight over to lead early on by three lengths. Going to second, Annie's Regret, getting to third was Poor Christelle from Aisha Vale, Corp Wide. Shuffled back, Ruxton Girl, last mile, Othalia on the turn, and Poor Jezebel's nicked off here. It's about four or five in front. Annie's Regret chasing hard, then Poor Christelle. Poor Jezebel's clear close to home, and Poor Jezebel all the way. Three lengths to Annie's Regret, third Poor Christelle, fourth Aisha Vale, and Ruxton Girl and Mile Othalia, 23:37 was the run. So, a smart victory there to the four Poor Jezebel. Black bits by Tigalong Tonk out of Wendelin Vale for Samantha Granfell and Brendan Wheeler. Stat 27, win 5 today. Further 7 minors takes her earnings onwards of 12,000.
1: 4.25 at the Greyhounds at Horsham. 4.25 Poor Jezebel, the winner there at $7.60 and $4.42. Annie's Regret at $3.25. Poor Christelle at No Div. And 4.25.8 is fourth. 4.25 and 8. At Bowie, number 5, Tactful, Dylan Dunn's third winner of the day, $11.30 and $3.20. 7, Just Dance at $8.60. 4, Lady Elsa, $2.20 and 2, Midnight Glow. The Quinella, $152. The Exacta, $313. The Trifecta at Mowie, $2,176. And the first four returns, $9,923. 5, 7, 4 and 2. And the running double on 11 and 5, $76. The early quaddie at Mowie today, 13, 4, 11 and 5, $866. Horsham Dogs, number 4, Poor Jezebel at $3 and $1.80. 2, Annie's Regret, $1.70. No third div, number 5, Poor Christelle and 8, Aisha Bale. The Quinella, $6. Exacta paid 10. Trifecta, 24. And the first four, $62. 4.25 and 8. The running double, no live tickets on 7 and 4. So that's race 4 at Horsham on 4.25 and 8. First league of the quaddie coming up, and Dane went 2.78 and 3 in that first league. 2.78 and 3. Now, Olivia Cold is doing the track sides with racing.com today at Mowie, and I'm pretty sure she's about to, for the third time, hook up with Dylan Dunn after the win.
5: Yeah, and thanks to the owners for being patient with this boy.
6: Well said. Well done, Angus, and well done to the team as well. It's a big effort by all. Dylan, need to send you an invoice for a co-host now.
7: Yeah.
6: You wanted to press forward. We learned just then from Angus, it's not perhaps always this nine-year-old style, but it certainly took luck out of the equation today.
7: Well, that was the thing, saying to Rory before the race, they're probably all very similar. They've sort of found their mark and coming back to a winnable race, and it wouldn't surprise me if we won by three or lost by three. But when I had such an easy time of it, I was confident that if I clicked the horse up to his top gear early, he would just sustain that good gallop, which he did. And, you know, credit to Rory and his team. They've done a fantastic job with this horse.
6: You're going from strength to strength as well. Let's just touch on yourself, your run at the moment, and the team you've got behind the scenes. It all looks to be tracking along really nicely for you.
7: Look, there's so many different people I need to thank, but you know, it's a Mowie on a Tuesday, but it's always nice to come here and ride these sort of winners. Gets your confidence going up into the rest of the week, and you know, we've got a big week lined up. I've got a Group 3 ride for Rory this Saturday at Flemington, so fingers crossed we can get the win there.
6: Good people, good support, good talent as well. Well done.
7: No worries, thank you.
1: Yeah, he's very modest and pleased, but that's a good day at the office so far, Dylan. After how many races? You know, I think that was only the fourth event. Well, yeah, out of the first four races, if you've just joined us, Dylan Dunn has ridden three winners, and only one of them started favourite. The other two have been at a bit of a price. Queanbeyan is next on race day.
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0: Now, they're getting closer to Queanbeyan for race number 5, but they're not calling the majority of this pack forward at the moment. So I haven't seen a camera shot telling me otherwise, but maybe a farrier had been at work. But they're calling them forward now. Perla, number 5, Molly Burke is your favourite in an open race. It's at $4.20. $4.80 in from $8 is Nagadeck. Nagadeck, number 3. There's been a bit of a go for it. Dale Cole is riding it. That has been a pretty good move. And not sure about the pronunciation there, but I think it's going to be Nagadeck. Either way, it's number 3, and there has been a bit of a go for it. Out wider, the only one that's moving at the extra value late is Flashback Time, number 10. At Queanbeyan, it's race 5.
1: Time will complete it. 4:40 in a wide market here, Perla. Starter comes around, but we just await on Flashback Time, those Grazie Vella colours, the orange cap, grey hoops as Barrier Boys lock arms behind, just being a little bit recalcitrant. So they'll just come in with a bit more manpower and try and win over with Flashback Time. All the other runners stand nice. So, wasn't too happy on the second occasion. So, they're at the 1460. Now, Flashback Time. The jockey giving it a little urge there. Jess Taylor. Looks like we're ready to go now. Red light. Race 5. Set Queanbeyan. Ready. They're off. Tillman left nicely. So did Serena Diamonds. And Serena Diamonds is looking for the lead from Tillman. Just caught out a little bit wide was Tidal Rush. And they were followed then going forward was Cool Bird up and around the outside. So too now Feedback. So Feedback will take it up from Serena Diamonds, Tidal Rush, Tillman, Cool Bird. Getting its head up in the air there was Bella Piazza. And they were followed further back in the field then. Perla's got a fair way off the pace here with Nagadeck. And back towards the tail was Flashback Time. And Party It Down was last. So they head up past the 600. And it's Feedback after that sustained run. Took the lead here. Perla sitting in second and Tillman third. Now, Serena Diamonds, some separation back to Serena Diamonds in fourth. Then Tidal Rush. They were followed then by Cool Bird. Further back, we had Bella Piazza. Party It Down next to last. And Nagadeck is back towards the tar with Flashback Time. They swing for home here. A little over 300 to go. And it's Feedback in front. Perla being asked for the supreme effort. Behind those then, we had Serena Diamonds and Tillman looking for a way out. It's Feedback in front at the 150. Trying to pick it up, Perla the outside. Feedback, Perla trying to go with it. It's Feedback just in front. Perla's got it. Perla moved up and beat Feedback. Nagadeck has flashed up on the rail and is in a photo with Party It Down for third. Then came Cool Bird, Serena Diamonds. Further back to Tidal Rush, Bella Piazza and Flashback. Back Time was one of the last ones home. Perla has put the hooter right out where it counts here, and Perla.
0: Favourite's got there on the outside, he reckons. He's pretty sure. 5. And there's one up on the paint that's going to make second and third very, very tight. We're at the boxes now, though, with James Vandermart at the Greyhounds at Geelong.
2: In pretty soon here for race number 8 of 13 today at Geelong. And it looks like we are just about right to be placed in a position. Favourite now $3.10 off the inside turn up Turbo. He's won 5 out of 52. He's had 2 goes here track and distance, placed both times. $3.50 now for Dream Big. If he can replicate what he did last week, he'll be right in the thick of the action. 22.35. It wasn't a day where they were running quick time here 7 days ago. $4.40 now for Dazzling Dynamo down the bottom. Last few being placed away now, race 8 of 13 down at the Beckley Centre here at Geelong. And they're all in. 460 the distance. The field of eight set for battle. The green light. Here's the lure. Set. Off and racing, jumping well from three. Axel's Raider first to go, kicking up turn up turbo, trying to come across Paul Geldof, and right down the outside, Elevate Raven Xander, so it's tight early. It's Elevate leading from Raven Xander, coming at them Dazzling Dynamo, then Paul Geldof from Axel's Raider, well back to Where's the Golden, turn up turbo, check to last, they turn, Elevate had the lead, getting right to the outside, Axel's Raider starting to fly home, it's Elevate in front, and Elevate's going to get home. Elevate won it by a length and a half, will stay off Axel's Raider, third Paul Geldof, and fourth, gee, it might be Raven Xander right through on the inside. Turn up turbo was running on down the middle with Dazzling Dynamo, then Where's the Golden, Dream Big back at the end in 26 and 30. Well, that was keenly contested, and Elevates come right down the outside mid-race, took the lead, and there was a wall of them chasing, but Elevate was off with the money. Number six, sixth the green for Stephen Brincat at Alban Vale. Aussie Infrared, It's a Frenzy, will beat three, who comes right down the outside for second. That was his 21st runners-up check for Axel's Raider. The son of flying Ricardo, I'm Poppy for Danielle Smith. And number four, Paul Geldof third, Sam Grenfell, Bernardo and Bahati Bale. So it's a length and a half, the winning margin. A length and a half by a half length in 26 and 30. Those numbers, 6 from 3, 4 and 7.
0: 6, 3, 4 and 7. James, thank you. 6, 3, 4 and 7. The quaddie at Geelong Dogs today will be 5, 3, 5, 6. 5-3-5-6 in race 9. James made the Blue Dog one of his best bets of the day. 4 to beat 1-5-7. When we go back to James, 4-1-5-7 with the Blue Dog. One of his better suggestions, he thought it. Queanbeyan, number 5, Perla got there. The favourite, Molly Burke. And drifting favourite, paid $5.20 and $2.10. Number 4, Feedback at $3.40. 7, Party It Down at $2.40. And 3, Nagadeck. So 5, 4, 7, and 3. The Quinellas paid $34. Exacta, $67. The Trifecta, $306. And the first four, $1,215. 5, 4, 7, and 3. The running double at Queanbeyan on 6 and 5 has paid $4.60. And at Geelong Dogs, number 6, Elevate, $7.10 and $1.60. 3, Axel's Radar at $5.20. 4, Paul Geldof at $1.90. And 7, Raven Xander. The Quinella, $76. Exacta, $225. The Trifecta, $726. And the first four, $5,337. Some good numbers there. And the running double, 5 and 6 at Geelong, that's paid $26. There should be a quaddy dividend in there. Yep, the Geelong Quaddy today at the Dogs, 5-3-5-6 as mentioned. That's paid $2,163. A quick break on race day, and we'll come back with race 5, the first leg of the Quaddy at the Greyhounds at Horsham.
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0: We're actually on start time right now at the Horsham Greyhounds. Good luck if you've had a quaddie. Here's the first leg, race five, with your caller, Dane Barry.
1: Running 14, box five, vacant in a field of seven. And the starting signal's switched on, so the loading process underway. Good luck with your quaddies this afternoon, race five. Here's the first leg, the Chrome Allen Kennels to kick it off. Baruga King favourite for Darren Fisher, 240 out to 280, but there's better support, the three, Porjani, who's been 5 into 390. 390 about the 8 on the river, close to double figures the rest, headed by the one Pyrenees Ace, who's actually at $9. All placed away, track now cleared. And the green light is switched on, Will Rolls, set to go. First leg of the quaddie, race 5 from Horsham, they're set. And racing, good speed out.

0: On the inside from Pyrenees Ace at the start. Very good pace from Baruga King, who slams across to lead. And Baruga King led by five lengths all of a sudden from Pyrenees Ace and on the river. Centerfield, Porjani, Wide Black Statesman from Eat Your Spinach and Zaptavir. But in the lane, Baruga King looks home. Six in front from Eat Your Spinach and then on the river. But Baruga King's been very impressive there. Baruga King by six over Eat Your Spinach. Third on the river. Fourth close. Might be Porjani narrowly from Zaptavir. And the other two, Wild Black Statesman and Pyrenees Ace. 23-21 the run. Never in doubt there. Baruga King had a fair bit of pace to cross and lead early, and he looked the winner a long, long way from home. Baruga King number 7 for Darren Fisher beat 6-8 Your Spinach, 8 on the river, and 4th was pretty close. We'll leave that to the judge. 7-6-8 7-6-8 and 4th shortly. 23-20 was the amended run. It's been the best so far today. 10.05 to the first mark. 13.15, 10.05. It's a nice first section. He sprinted hard into that first turn, Baruga King. Now, fourth's gone the number 3, Porjani. So the interim numbers, 7.683 after race number 5. 7, Baruga King. Brought along by Paddy Wants Pats out of Reese's Girl for Darren Fisher at Lara. Simone and Darren Fisher, the winning owners involved in Baruga King. Today start 21 wins 7, a further 6 minor placings. That's taken his earnings onwards of $15,000. It was very impressive. In the end, that winning margin was 7.25 by 3.5. Standing by for divvies here, Baruga King, who was the favourite, is going to return something around 210 and 140. They're on the should pace. Standing by for the official tote, 7.25 by 3.5 in 23.20. Best of the day thus far after the quality opener, Crime Allen Kennels race number 5. 7, Baruga King officially, 210-140. 6-8 Your Spinach second, 5.20 the place. 8 on the river, third, no third, divvy and 4-3, Porjani. The Quinella, 18 even exacta, 27.40. Trifecta, 72.30. First four, 341.20 in the double, 4 and 7, 52.90. And we stand by for all clear after race 5. Next to go, John, race 6 is the Horsham Doors and Glass. Free for all over the fourth. Jenna jumps at 4:09.
1: Nicely done, Dane. Thank you very much. I like to stay with you where I can, and other parts of today it's been very busy, but nicely wrapping up all the details there. Dane Barry at the Horsham Dogs, James Vandermart at the Greyhounds at Geelong. Got a couple of minutes now until we go back to Muswellbrook for race number 5 of the afternoon there. Just a quick look through to Saturday. It's going to be a good day. Hopefully, we're going to bring you a very busy race day at Flemington with Matt Hill on Saturday. You've got the Group 3 Lexus Archer Stakes, and the winner of that gets a golden ticket into the Melbourne Cup. You've got the Group 2 Bobby Lewis Quality, the Group 2 Let's Elope Stakes after the Melbourne Cup champ. And then, speaking of Melbourne Cup champs, only did it 3 years in a row, Maccabi Diva, didn't she? Amazing. 2003, 2004 and 2005 from memory. Maccabi Diva Stakes is the Group 1. And there's also 4 listed races at Flemington on Saturday as well. So a really good day to look forward to, including the Michael Moroney plate as well, which is fantastic. We've got Rose Hill. We've got some group racing there. The Group 3 Ming Dynasty Quality gets run on Saturday at Rose Hill, and there are 3 Group 2s. The Theo Marks, the Run to the Rose, as it's known, and the Shirako Stakes. The listed Wiley Handicap will be run at Morfettville on Saturday. We'll also race in Brisbane at Doomben, at Belmont in Perth, and the second venue for Racing Victoria is Donald on Saturday. Looking forward to your company, and we'll bring you race day from 12 noon, of course, on this side of the country. And that's after our lead-in programs with Travis and Nick Noonan, including Snapshot for that final hour into race day. Back in a moment with Muswellbrook Race 5.
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1: Got a pretty firm favourite here, a Magic Star, number 2. And it's currently at $1.95. The one that's moved late, $21, $23 into 16, is Starlight Nation, number 6, Winona and Coston at Muzzlebrook.
4: $1.95 is the top elect. We're just about locked away. Love You Anyway will be the last one to get ready. Starter heads around to the front of the gates. And the red light will come on. There it is. Ready over the short course, and they're off and racing now. And a magic star began brilliantly in the centre of the line. Waveton fast into stride, but Oyster's not too far away. Out deep was Starlight Nation in the early part of the event, just passed by Mr. Cornstar, then Frosterson in the middle. City Gold Speed probing through along the rail, followed further back by Rosie I Am, Love You Anyway. Sig Sali drifted back, and then over the inside, Killy McCann, and Watch Capital is last of all. Down to the home turn, 4.50 left to go. Favourites in front of Magic Star. Led from Bon Oyster's right on its girth. Third over on the inside, Waveton. Then came Mr. Cornstar. City Gold Speed. A break to Frosterson. 2.50 left to go. A Magic Star in front. A length from Bon Oyster. Then came Waveton. City Gold Speed. Mr. Cornstar down the outside. A Magic Star just in front. Bon Oyster's not going away on the outside. A Magic Star. Bon Oyster. Magic Star, a Magic Star got it. From Bon Oyster, I'd say, in that order. From either City Gold Speed or Waveton, then came Killy Me Cat, Rosie I Am, Frosterson, Sig Sali, Love You Anyway, Mr. Cornstar, Watch Capital, and Starlight Nation. Photo finish. But a Magic Star will win, I would say. Number two. And does get it in a fairly good time, too. 56.05. 2.784 the interim placings. Muzzlebrook, 2.784 the interim placings. Bon Oyster just wouldn't go away on the outside. Ran a very tough race.
1: 2.784 he's running with there. He reckons the favourite has hung on at Muzzlebrook. That will mean you need 5 and 2 to be alive in the quaddy, and they've framed that number. He's nailed it. Liberty Smythe, a Magic Star at $2 and $1.30. Number 7, Bon Oyster at $2.80. 8, City Gold Speed at $2.20. You need 5 and 2 after 2 legs of the quaddy to be alive at Muzzlebrook. Now, they're starting to load, or starting to arrive, I should say, at Moe, and they will load pretty soon for race 5, the second leg of the quaddie. Adam Olzanski's tips here are 6, 8, 2 and 9. If you've just joined us, you need the 5 to be alive. An $11 winner with Dylan Dunn in the first leg of the quaddie. Dylan's ridden 3 of the 4 winners so far today. Number 6, Savannah Chill, Jamie Mott for the Hayes team, has been $2.80 out to $4, but still favourite, drifting favourite. $14 into 6 today for number 2, Auto Max. Valentine Leboeuf on board. So that's a decent go. 14 into 6, it says. Number 8, Delightful Journey, has been $12 into 6, just sitting back at 6.50. So there's dough there as well. 2 and 8 have been on the move. And then $8.50 into 6.50, back at 7.50. Great Prosperity. Brad Rewilla, number 3, is the best of the rest. $5 out to $8. Fearless Writer has drifted a bit, number 9. 14 into 11 late in the betting for Margie's Boy. That's Bailey Kinnamont, number 1, the top weight. And a bit of a go there too. $19 into 14 for Teddy Boy, number 12, Lachlan King. And the others are on the drift. The one that, there's definitely been money for Auto Max, number 2, and Delightful Journey, number 8. But Savannah Chill, having said all of the above, number 6 is your favourite as they do start to load now at Maui. Muzzlebrook, number 2, a Magic Star. Liberty Smythe, $2 and $1.30 for that favourite. Number 7, Bon Oyster, second at $2.80. 8, City Gold Speed, $2.20. And 4, Waveton, or Waverton. The Quinellope, $10. Exacta, 14. Trifecta, 47. And the first 4, $302. 2, 7, 8 and 4. The running double at Muzzlebrook on 5 and 2. Both of them favourites. Paid $3. Here's Adam O. At Moe, this is race 5.
5: So Savannah Chill, Bonnaroo to come up. So just these last couple. Savannah Chill. There's probably a little bit of a query over the distance and perhaps even on a wet track as well. He's been running well on the Pakenham synthetic track in recent starts, but Savannah Chill now out to a mile on rain-affected ground.

0: But it hasn't stopped the punters in signalling that he's the hardest to beat, his favourite at $4.20. So the last few about to move in. So Hef, Dylan Dunn with three. He may need a mini miracle here on the $71 chance, but I wouldn't put it past him. Teddy Boy goes in. Bonnaroo is set. And now here's Hef. Hef goes in. And the KIS comms and cameras benchmark 56 is almost underway as Neck High joins the lineup. So over the mile, they're off. Savannah Chill jumped best. Delightful Journey. Teddy Boy also hunting up very quickly. Hef not far away as Savannah Chill drips back to midfield. Here's coming across Neck High from a wider gate as well. So Neck High goes up to Delightful Journey. And they were followed by Hef deeper and Teddy Boy in the middle from Automax Preservator. Fearless Riders midfield, the running rail. Then Savannah Chill caught three wide entering the first bend. Great Prosperity's in the middle. And then comes Preservator, Hot Chili Mama, Margie's Boy, and Bonnaroo's back last. 1,100 metres to go. So Neck High now calling the shots by a half length on Teddy Boy. They try to slacken the speed. Hef's caught three wide, looks to be hanging a touch, and then followed by Automax in the middle. Delightful Journey's back on the fence. They head towards the top of the back straight, and then comes, as they appear from behind the big screen, Preservator, and then Fearless Rider, Great Prosperity, Savannah Chill. Two lengths away then to On the Running Rail, Golden Hips, who's well back in the field with Bonnaroo, and then comes Hot Chili Mama, and a length and a half last is Margie's Boys. Up towards the corner, and quickly Neck High tackled by Teddy Boy in the middle, and Hef's going with Teddy Boy. They're a length and a half on Preservator, ridden along, and then comes Automax, and here's Savannah Chill circling rapidly into the race from Great Prosperity, and Bonnaroo from the back tries to make ground, so does Fearless Rider. They come into the straight, race-changing as Teddy Boy hit the front from Hef and Savannah Chill on the scene, and then Preservator, Great Prosperity, and Bonnaroo from a long way back. 200 to go. Savannah Chill found the front. Can it run the trip? It leads by a length and a half on Bonnaroo coming after it. Savannah Chill just, Bonnaroo's now launching. Bonnaroo goes to Savannah Chill and claim the win. Bonnaroo beats Savannah Chill. Great Prosperity close up third, I'd say, just from Fearless Rider. And then came Golden Hips, Preservator, and Hef, Teddy Boy, Automax, Neck High, Delightful Journey, Hot Chili Mama, Margie's Boy. It's come from last. It's been a good win, and Bonnaroo has let down with a well-timed performance. Bonnaroo first has got to Savannah Chill, who stepped up to the mile and has run it out strongly, but just beaten by a better horse on the day who's defied the trend. We haven't seen too many horses be able to do that this afternoon, though there was a little bit more pressure in that race early. And three, Great Prosperity third, though Fearless Rider was moving through the pack quickly, has run fourth. It's 7-6, 3-9, 7-6, 3-9. And well done to Andrea Leek, having a good run at the moment. And young Hayley Spitzer, who has partnered Bonnaroo to a well-timed victory. So Bonnaroo comes back first up from a spell, the mare by Seamus Award. It's only had a couple of runs with Andrea back in the summer of last year. It's been a lengthy break that she's come back from, and that's been a decent training performance. So well done, Andrea. And let's find out more as we head trackside.
1: Righto, thank you, Adam. They're very close to a start. Townsville Race 6 and Guac On, number one. The top weight at $2.70 is the clear favourite.
2: Still waiting.
1: Good late money, Latin Boss. Number five, $7 into five. In fact, eight into five late for Latin Boss. And the other one they're backing is number 10, Extra Fee, free.
2: Way, we've still got another four or five to move in. So, Supervise getting sight onto the gate. And then we've got Proforma to come up.
1: At Moe, number seven, Bonnaroo, Hayley Spitzer at $9.30 and $3.50. Beats number six, Savannah Chill, $1.90. Three, Great Prosperity at $2.20 and nine, Fearless Rider. The Quinella, $28, Exacta $61. The

0: Effect to 326. And the first four at Moe, $7,639, $1,487 it's paid. The running double, 5 and 7, $128. Now back to race 6 at Townsville.
1: Because to come up with pro forma. Can he prospect a good second in Cairns? Behind Guacon goes in. Now pro forma. There's one right back at the end of the chute there. They're trying to get up towards the gates now. Guacon, so this has taken longer than expected. Here comes She Speedy. So She Speedy's gone in. Latin Boss about to come up. Extra Free to go in. Guac on the outside. We're just about set. Here we go. Race number 6. All in and set. Ready. 1,000 the trip. Starter back down off the ladder. Something's gone wrong at the back there. I'm not sure it is. Anala Atticus has been let out of the gates. It's riderless. So the 11 Anala Atticus gets free at the back. The jock's not in any. Who is it? Jason Babarovich being assisted back out of the gates. So we've got a delay here. Anala Atticus going off in the barriers. Jason Babarovich.
2: Number 11. Number
1: 11
2: scratched out of the barriers. The rest are
1: going to
2: go.
1: So the 11's out. Jason Babarovich sitting by the gates. So we just got to. So we're just waiting for some word here on whether they'll go without Anala Atticus. It is a late scratching. I think they're indicating that the jock might be okay until they run this race. So we're just waiting for word through from the stewards. All the other runners in the gates. Light switched on. Must be going to go. So they're going to go, but some of these have been in the gates an eternity. Light blinking. Anala Atticus is a late scratching. Light blinking. Still no action. Okay. Just about ready. They're off and running now. Unifies near the inside, jump pretty well. Latin Boss out well, and Guac on is going fast. And Proforma kicking up. Unifies goes through on the inside, the lead. Guac on into third place, Proforma. And they were followed next by Latin Boss. And then came Mr. Ferrari, followed by Canny Prospect. She Speedy drifts back and at the tail of the field as they work down the side of the track. Extra Free was slow to get going. Unifies given a breather, just led from Guac on as they work to the home turn. In third place, Proforma, Latin Boss, Canny Prospect. Just behind them, Mr. Ferrari, Extra Free, coming to the outside from She Speedy. They're well in the straight now, and they get down to the 250. Unifies called on. It's Unifies a length in front of Guac on. Trying hard was Latin Boss. She Speedy can't get a crack at them. They get to the 100 marker. Guac on, Latin Boss, Canny Prospect's coming on. Here's a great finish. Latin Boss, Guac on. They hit the line. Latin Boss has got in from Guac on. Third might be Canny Prospect. She Speedy very stiff, and they were followed by Unifies, and further back in the field then came Proforma, followed by Mr. Ferrari and Extra Free, the last one home. So Big Finish and Latin Boss, written by Nathan Thomas for Paddy Maguire.
0: Yeah, and they've done everybody a favour by holding at the Horsham Greyhounds with that delay, and we thank them for that. Here's Dane Barry.
3: They're all locked in. Track now cleared. Favourite drawn the red. Paul Zevon trying to continue his good record of the track. Jumps 135. With the green light, we're set. Race 6, Horsham. They're racing. Paul Zevon away centre field from the inside. Away very fast was Lectra Jimmy trying to cross over here. There's pressure out wide from Starship Atlas, who got across to lead at big odds from Prism Rake and Doonga the Rocket. Lectra Jimmy was fourth from Poetic Star. Paul Zevon's well back with Nosy Parker in the straight. Starship Atlas a length in front. Prism Rake's got up on the inside. Starship Atlas, Prism Rake. Oh, that's a photo. Leave that to the judge. Prism Rake dives at Starship Atlas. Not much in it. Third close, Poetic Star, Lectra Jimmy. Then Doonga the Rocket. Paul Zevon was never in at the fave. Nosy Parker back at the end in 23 and 30. Well, this could go either way. Six, Starship Atlas, the $51 outsider, led early on. Prism Rake got up on the inside in the home straight. Heads up and down at the post. It's a photo finish after race number six between Starship Atlas and Prism Rake, who was the one with the momentum on the inside. Heads up and down, and that is very close, 23 and 30, with that run yet to be amended, 10.27 until the first mark. The favourite, Paul Zevon, wasn't that fast away from the red today, and in the end he was crossed, got into all sorts of trouble, the $1.35 favourite. Starship Atlas, who was the ranked outsider at $51, was able to cross and lead, but the 7 has won. Prism Break drives hard up on the fence, and the 7 is the winner. For Rebecca Gibbons, number 7, Prison Break, gets up in the last bound, beats the 6, Starship Atlas, who runs second in a very close go, 23.30 that run, 10.27 first mark, and they run home in 13.03. Now 7.624.
0: 7.624 there. You need a pair of 7s at the Horsham Dogs to be alive. They're at the boxes now for the 9th at Geelong. And there is still nothing in full yet from Townsville. For full placings there, here's James Vandermart at Geelong.
4: The pacey Paul Zaney. Start won't be the problem. It's the last 50 that she can get a little leg weary, but you'd expect she's going to have a nice, healthy lead on them at midway. They move in. That sun just sitting in a bit of a painful place. As it sets to the west at the edge of the home straight here. Set to jump now, race 9. The favourite, 125, Paul Zaney. Stand by for a jump. Off and racing. Missed the kicker shade, did Paul Zaney. Out fast, November Charge will lead. There is a charge of the Light Brigade early. Paul Zaney's diving through with Polly Gold, who's going to sweep around and lead. So it's Polly Gold in front from Paul Zaney, who's going to have to work for this. Snoopy up to third. Then Sassy Bell, Rapid Waterboy, and last November Charge. They turn and Paul Zaney had hit the lead. A length in front, diving through Snoopy. Snoopy's going to pick them up and score. Snoopy through the gap late, won it by a length and a half. Second, Polly Gold. Third, Paul Zaney. Rapid Waterboy, and then Sassy Bell, and November Charge was tailed off last at the end. It was a keenly contested old race. 23.01 for Snoopy. Number 6 for Ken Howard comes through late, through the gap between the leaders. Paul Zaney was trying to really tough it out. Snoopy has taken a gap between them late, burst through and will win the prize. Number 6, start number 21 for win number 2, a son, in fact a daughter of Aston Rupee. And Simply Smarter will burst through and beat that initial leader, Polly Gold, who got the start right again, was straight to the front early. Daughter of Fernando Bale, Just Mercy. And number 4, Paul Zaney. Well, once she missed the kick, she's led every start.
0: So 6, 7 and 4 at Geelong. More to come there. At Horsham at 7, 6, 2, 4. There's still nothing in full at Townsville, but that's not uncommon when there's been a late scratching and they're arriving at Queanbeyan's barriers at the 1,000 metres for race 6 there. So it's all happening. Horsham, number 7, Prison Break. $9.70 and $2.80. Beat number 6, Starship Atlas at $20.60 the place. Number 2, Poetic Star, no third div, and 4, Lectra Jimmy. The Quinella, $344. The Exacta paid $116. The Trifecta, $3,453. And the first four at the Greyhounds at Horsham, $6,895. 7, 6, 2 and 4. The running double, which is what you need in the quaddie so far, a pair of sevens, and that's paid $70 as a running double. Now, at Townsville, have they finally sent me something through there? No, nothing I can enlighten you with it

0: Townsville at this stage, unfortunately, at Geelong. Number 6, Snoopy, 13, 20 and 4.10. 7, Polygold at $2.40. 4, Paul Zaney, no third div. And 8, Rapid Waterboy. The Quinella, $25. Exacta, $105. The Trifecta, $175. And the first four, $807, 6748. The running double, two green dogs, 6 and 6, no live tickets. At Geelong Race 10, James Vandermart went the pink winger, 8 1 6 and 5 in the next. And Dane Barry at Horsham in Race 7 has gone 6 3 1 and 2. And he made the 6 his best value bet of the afternoon, if you're keen to check out how much you're shopping there for at the moment. Now, at Townsville, nothing further to add at this stage. Queanbeyan, they're running late. Is there a farrier at work there? I'll take a quick break here at Queanbeyan and come back for race 6.
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0: Getting closer to Queanbeyan now. This is race 6. Still nothing further from Townsville at this stage. Here's Queanbeyan.
4: Structure here. So, Dawn on Me. So it's definitely got the barrier blanket on here. So, looks like Starlight Girl and My Last Hooray will complete it. The Carabar Sprint, benchmark 74. And we're just about ready to see action. There's the red. Over the 1,000 at Queanbeyan. Ready. Racing. And out wide, Metallic Ruler showed a little bit of speed. Pushing on from the wide draw is Dawn on Me. And Dawn on Me will lead from Metallic Ruler. RG Pan pushed up into third and Expiritus the fence. My Last Hurrah caught out very deep with Magic Speed. They're followed then by Pixie Halo, Stupendo, Starlight Girl. They've both got a minute back here and Destructive Diva is with them. So they slide down the hill and they're about to approach the corner and climb it. And it's Dawn on Me in front. RG Pan just pops off the rail. Out three wide then was Magic Speed. My Last Hurrah about to be presented as they turn. And then comes Expiritus. It's Dawn on Me over on the inside. Still trying to hang on. Expiritus is coming at it on the inside. Stupendo's getting up along the rail. It's Dawn on Me gripping on. Dawn on Me is lifting and she'll win. Dawn on Me from Expiritus, Destructive Diva, Stupendo. Then RG Pan. Further back and wider on the track was Magic Speed. There followed My Last Hurrah, Metallic Ruler, Starlight Girls finished a long way back and Pixie Halo was with it.
0: 7.10 and a very busy job for the judge. 7 Dawn on Me, Jordan Quince at $8.50 and $2.40. Number 10, Expiritus at $3.70. 7.10 and a photo at Queanbeyan. And you need 6, 5, 7 after three legs of the quaddie there this afternoon. They're finally in at Townsville. Number 5, Latin Boss was the winner there. Nathan Thomas at $7.20 and $1.80. 1, Guac On at $1.40. 8, Canny Prospect paid $1.60 for third. And fourth was number 7, She's Speedy. So Townsville numbers official now, 5, 1, 8 and 7. The Quinella, $7. Exacta, $16. Trifecta, $82. And the first four, $290. 5, 1, 8 and 7. The running double at Townsville on 6 and 5. That's paid $56.

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0: Good to have you here on Race Day through RSN of Victoria, SEN Turf in Western Australia. Just waiting all of those details to come through and hit the system from Queanbeyan, but they're not there just as yet. Don't forget tomorrow morning, Brekkie, from 6 o'clock, being a Tuesday, a Wednesday or a Thursday morning. It is Gary and Tim, Gary Lyon and Tim Watson, and then Fireball with Kane Corns and David King every Monday and Friday morning. They bookend the week, but Gary and Tim back tomorrow morning. Now, Queanbeyan, it's 7, 10, 8 and 2, I'm hearing. Number 7, Dawn on Me, Jordan Quince, $8.50 and $2.40. Beats number 10, Expiritus, at $3.70. 8, Destructive Diva, $7.50 the place. And number 2, Adjapan. The Quinellas paid $66, exact or $108. The Trifecta, $1,200. And the first four, $6,708. 7, 10, 8 and 2 it is at Queanbeyan. And the running double on 5 and 7 has paid $93. Now, if you're alive at Queanbeyan in the quaddy, let me just quickly tell you, you need 6, 5, 7. And the shortest way home will be $836. With number 8, Azuka. That's the shortest way home. Now, they're walking around to the boxes at the Greyhounds at Horsham for race number 7. This is the third leg of the quaddy. Now, the two black dogs have started the quaddy. The first two legs of the quaddy at Horsham today are 7 and 7. And Dane Barry made the 6 here, his best value bet of the day, the green dog. 6, 3, 1 and 2 are his selections. 6, 3, 1 and 2. Let's have a look at it and see what you're currently shopping at for the 6. You've got plenty of time to get on here. They're on their way around to the boxes at Horsham. And just a quick look for you. Now, the 6, Chill Out Plate, is at $10. You can get $10 for it at the moment. Wax and Wash is the favourite out of the white. Number 3, here's Dane.
1: And Greyhounds arriving at the start, John, for race number 7, the Watts Price Accountants, 5th grade over the 485. And a full field of 8 run here. Quaddy players at halfway need a pair of 7s to be alive in the quad. Favourite here is the 3 Wax and Wash for Peter Simone. Runs second his last couple. Son of Fernando Bales won 5 of 22 overall. He's 2.15 into 2.10. 1 Grace in Sammy off the red to Michael Chilcott's been 4.40 into 3.90. Bit of a go of the 5 Paul Harkonnen for Andrea Gurry, who runs second in the previous at Big Odds with Starship Atlas. Has the 5 here, Paul Harkonnen, who's been supported, 10 into 7.50. 6 Chill Out Plate, who's won his past 2 for Michael Chilcott. 7.50 out to 10. He'll enjoy stepping up to the 4.85, I'd imagine. Bit of a drifter though, now $10. 7 Zipping Smee, Ruby Kennedy's 13 to 19. 8 Paul Manny, Rob Camilleri's 13 to 19 also. And 8 Grace in Bonnie for Julie Chilcott's 18 to 61, the clear outsider. Moving in, race 7, the Watts Price Accountants, 5th grade over the 485. Wax and Wash for Peter Simone. He's the favourite, 215, now 220. 1 Grace in Sammy's into $4 and continued support late for the 5 Paul Harkonnen. It's been 10 into $6. All in, green light, the rolls to the start for race 7 Horsham. We're set to go. And racing, Paul Harkonnen got out hard too, and he'll lead early on from Chill Out Plate, who races up to be second. Third placing near the inside was Wax and Wash, a bit deeper out, Zipping Smee, and then Grace in Sammy. Worse than centre field, Go Flash, Go Hunts the inside from Grace in Bonnie, and last Paul Manny to the corner. Paul Harkonnen led, the outside comes Chill Out Plate, through the middle comes Wax and Wash. Paul Harkonnen still in front from Wax and Wash, and Chill Out Plate under the arches, but Paul Harkonnen's got a kick and score. Paul Harkonnen by a length and a quarter from Chill Out Plate, Wax and Wash, and fourth across, Go Flash Go, then Zipping Smee, Grace in Sammy, Paul Manny and Grace in Bonnie. 27.39 the run, the 5 Paul Harkonnen leads all the way for Andrew Gurry. Number 5 was a big go, 10

0: into $6 in the end, $6.50 fixed, but much shorter on the tote, around $3.50 and $1.50 on the should pays. The six chill out plate, big odds only Archers out. White on the tracks run second. Three Wax and Wash will be third. Fourth number two, Go Flash Go. 5-6-3-2. 5-6-3-2 are the interim numbers, race seven. And the five, the winner, Paul Harkonnen for Andrea Gurry, leads all the way after showing great pace early. Red and middle dog by Yozo Bale out of Idria Bale for Andrea Gurry, the owner and trainer out of Nil. Today start 46, win 13. A further 10 miners takes his earnings onwards of $26,000. 5-6-3-2 on race six.
1: 5-6-3-2, Dane, thank you. 5-6-3-2, walking to the boxes at Geelong. 8-1-6-5 are the selections from James Vandermart in the next. He's with the pink win. There's been a lot of money for number nine, Talk of Dakota. Valentin Leboeuf in this next event at Moi. $19 into $9.50 for Talk of Dakota, number nine. There has also been some prolonged betting, $10 into $6 for Wind Dreamer, number 10, Joe Bowditch. There's money for Heart Attack Jack as well. It was $34 into $15. It's now $16, but there was a bit of a go there. Talk of Dakota's the one, 9 and 10, they catch the eye, but Dirty Diana is the favourite, number 6, and it's currently at $2.40. So right on the back of the Geelong Greyhounds, I'll be taking you pretty much straight to Adam O for the next at Moi. At Horsham, number 5, Paul Harkonnen, $3.50 and $1.50, 6 chill out plate. At $2.80, 3 Wax and Wash, $1.60, and 2 Go Flash Go. The Quinella, $34, Exacta paid $62. The Trifecta, $182. And the first four, 5-6-3-2, $725. Running double, $72 for 7 and 5. Here's Geelong. This is race 10.
2: He's got the outside alley at a very, very skinny price. $1.15 now for the 8. Trivia Masters next best at $10. They move in. And they're set to run under blazing sunlight for race 10 here at Geelong. The shorty box 8. They're set. And they're racing, and Paul Lonnie out fast. Favour's going to canter across and lead clearly from Lucky Spin, Ben Your Ear. Right round the outside, trying to make a run at them, Black Raider. And then Paul Vitale from Can She Yap, and back at the end, Trivia Master. But the favourite, Paul Lonnie, sped away. 6 lengths in front from Lucky Spin, and then Ben Your Ear. Can She Yap diving up near the inside, but Paul Lonnie safely home. And the favourite's going to run best of the day figures. Paul Lonnie by 3.5 lengths will beat Lucky Spin. And third along the inside rail, Bend Your Ear. Trivia Masters made up some ground from the back to get into fourth placing. Then Can She Yap, Rita Skeeter, Black Raider back at the end with Paul Vitale in a slippery 22 and 50.
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1: 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Number 6, Lucky Spin, $2.70. 1, Bend Your Ear, $2.20 and 5, Trivia Master, 8, 6, 1 and 5. The Quinella, $6, Exacta, $4.80. The Trifecta, $23. James's first four, $47. And the running double, 6 and 8, paid $33. We're 25 seconds out officially. Moi Race 6. Here's Adam Olzanski.
6: Here is Talk of Dakota and Dirty Diana. Visors go on. Looked good when it won its maiden at Traralgon last campaign. So Dirty Diana, who comes back in class, comes back in distance. Not everything's gone right for it in its races this campaign. Goes off the favourite and we're set and we're away. Heart Attack Jack was slow. Dirty Diana is second last early. Machinist won the jump from Burton Street. Tartan Queen and Talk of Dakota's going through in the middle. Wind Dreamer took a stride or two to get going, but finds itself in fifth from Dirty Diana. And then Lean to the Moon and Heart Attack Jack. So top of the track and Burton Street is pushing Machinist. And it's Burton Street with his neck in front. Talk of Dakota is running third. And then comes Dirty Diana sliding up quickly in a three-wide move. A length and a half to Tartan Queen, and Lean to the Moon gets going. And then Wind Dreamer and Heart Attack Jack. They come up to the corner. 400 to go. Burton Street and neck. Machinist the inside kicking back. And Dirty Diana joins in quickly. Lean to the Moon has their backs and peels wider. Talk of Dakota is next as they start to swing into the straight. So it's Dirty Diana, centre of the track, leading narrowly from Burton Street. Lean to the Moon's coming. And Heart Attack Jack right down the outside from Machinist back on the fence. It's Lean to the Moon now starting to let down strongly. And Lean to the Moon goes on to score. Noble set at home, Lean to the Moon by three quarters, Dirty Diana, and they got away from the others. It was Burton Street and Wind Dreamer coming at it at the end in a photo along with Heart Attack Jack, three of them there. Then came Machinist, Talk of Dakota and Tartan Queen as clocked in towards the back. And a good first up win for the new stable to Lean to the Moon. So Lean to the Moon to find a betting drift. And Stephen Noble and daughter Samantha have combined. Wide gates. Was able to just take a sit in behind, find its feet early. A horse that previously in its former stable showed tactical speed if needed to and did lead in a race on pace in a Bendigo jump out or trial recently. But it was a clever ride out of the gates just to allow her to find her feet. She tracked the right horse into the race in Dirty Diana and then peeled to the centre and has let down powerfully to score. Lean to the Moon first has beaten the six, Dirty Diana. And then three of them across the track for third, and Heart Attack Jack will get at the 11 just a nose in front of Wind Dreamer. So 3, 6, 11 and 10, a minute 2.04. Interested to see how...
1: 3, 6, 11 and 10, and you need 5, 7, 3 after three legs of the quaddie at the Maui Gallops, and I will give you an approximate in just a moment. As soon as those details hit, I'll be able to do that for you. And they're coming through. Number three, Lean to the Moon. Samantha Noble at $4.70 and $1.50. Six, Dirty Diana at $1.30. 11, Heart Attack Jack at $3.30. And 10, Wind Dreamer. The Quinella, $5.80. The Exacta paid $13.80. The Trifecta, $97. And the first four, $326 for 3, 6, 11 and 10. The running double at Maui on 7 and 3. That's paid $32. Right, let's have a look at what you might be worth coming home in the quaddie. If you are alive, you need 5, Tactful, 7, Bonnaroo, and 3, Lean to the Moon. And the shortest way home's not a bad collect today, $1,700 neat for number one, King West. Caitlin Hollywood is on board. Caitlin claiming 2 kilos. It's out of barrier one. And that is the cheapest way home in the quaddie, $1,700 exactly. Muzzlebrook is next on race day.
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11: barrier. Basilica Bay began fast with My Sweetheart and Lobbyist is up nice and handy. They were followed by May's Son and Magatana is driving through along the rail. Then Big Better Best followed further back in the field. Out wider their credibility as they go around the first bend. Then came next the favourite, Force March in the second half of the field. Billy Bowleg back fourth last around Tendi. Red Planet Bar and Chatoya is back last and they are well spread out down the side. 6.50 left to go. My Sweetheart in front from Basilica Baber. Lobbyist third and Magatama's fourth the railer. Fifth on the outside is May's Son. Then came Big Better Best, followed further back by Credibility. Force March. Now Weir is off out wider on the track on the favourite. Then Tendi further back to Red Planet Bar, Billy Bowlegger. And last was Chatoya. Well into the straight though. Basilica Babe's the leader. Out by Elite. Lobbyist is joining it on the outside. Force March winds up out wider. The leader, Basilica Babe. Force March is charging home out deep on the track. And here comes the favourite. Force March swept up, grabbed the lead. And today is the day to break through its maiden for Force March. Force March won commandingly from a photo between Credibility, May's Son, Magatama near the rail, Basilica Babe, Tendi, then Chatoya. Lobbyist was next. Red Planet Bar's run ended quickly, followed by My Sweetheart, Billy Bowlegger, and Big Better Best. Today's the day for Force March. Love the big stretches here at Muswellbrook. Number one, Force March, $1.71.20. Michaela Weir for Newcastle trainer Andrew McDonald, and a well-deserved victory. Been knocking on the door. His form's been pretty good. And the numbers are one from two. So two gets second, Credibility. Six is third, May's Son, Mitch Stapleford for Peter Snowden. Four is officially fourth, Magatama, Andrew Gibbons for Angela Davies. Time 1:14:46.
1: Number one, Force March, Michaela Weir, the favourite there at $1.90. An $8 job won the first at Muswellbrook today, number five with Rory Hutchings on board. And since then, it's been favourite, favourite, favourite, favourite, favourite for Gabrielle Johnston, Alicia Collett, Aaron Bullock, Liberty Smythe and Michaela Weir. So apart from an $8 pop in the first, the punters are in pretty good shape at the Muswellbrook meeting today. And after three legs of their quarter, you need 5, 2 and 1. Now, next on race day, we'll take us back to the gallops at Townsville. It's due to be race number 7, the second last of the afternoon there, where you need 6 and 5 in the first two legs of their quaddy. Number one, Hot Diggity Boom. Lacey Morrison looking for a double with the favourite. It's been $3.40 into $2.90 and currently holds the call ahead of number 9, Chartwell, which is Ben Kennedy. It's been $4.80, just into $4.60, and 11, Five Star King, is the best of the rest, and it's drifting a bit, $4.20 out to $5. The bigger numbers, the only one that's catching the eye just a little bit has been Nolan, number two. Nolan has been $9 into $7.50 at Townsville, just firming up a little bit in the last couple of minutes. At Muswellbrook, 1, 2, 6 and 4 are official. Number 1, Force March, Michaela Weir, $1.90 and $1.30. Number 2, Credibility, paid $3.70. 6, May's Son, at $2.40. And 4, Magatama, the Quinella, paid $15, exact at $20. Trifecta, $77. First 4, $486. And the running double at Muswellbrook on 2 and 1. That's pretty popular. As I said, they've all been favourites, five favourites in a row. It's paid $2.10 as a running double. Back in a moment on race day with Townsville Race 7. Tonight, Tuesday Chasing and Pacing will be coordinated for you by Damien Watson. Damien will be here in about an hour and 20 minutes and take you through a very busy night. Always busy on a Tuesday. The Victorian and West Australian events that are ahead. Of course, there's lots of other action, but we've got the Trots at Swan Hill with Lachlan McIntosh. The first at 5:49 if you want to be at the track there. G'day, Swan Hill. Gloucester Park, local time, 17 past 5 for you. And the Greyhounds tonight will be at Warrigal with Kyle Galley, 6:48. And the first green light will come on at the Mandra Greyhounds at 6 o'clock.
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0: Welcome back to race day. Now, Townsville are due in just under 60 seconds from now. In a couple of minutes, I'm going to take you... I'll take you to Townsville and then to Horsham, and I'm going to take you to Matt Hill on racing.com, who has just announced some very sad news in racing today. And I'll bring you Matt shortly. Here's Townsville. This is race 7.
1: So just a couple to move in. So Hot Diggity Boom 290, Five Star King 460, Charbel $5 now, $7 for Bankouri Bay, and Nolan $7.50. So they're getting close. Bankouri Bay, Rashford, the last two to come up. So Bankouri Bay goes in, and Rashford will be the last to go up. Just about set, 1,200 metres. Light switched on. Rashford to come up. Rashford locked away. We're set, ready to go. Line good, they're off and running now. Stacomo jumped well with Demetas, and Chartwell was fast away today. He's going up looking for the lead, and Five Star King is showing good speed. Just off them on settling, Hot Diggity Boom trapped out a bit deep and striding around them, followed by Nolan, and then a long gap further back to Surface Royale is on the outside of Bankouri Bay, and two lengths to Rashford last of all. Down in the middle stages now, and Hot Diggity Boom allowed to slide up on the outside and join Stacomo in the front with 750 to go, and that presents Chartwell with the run of the race. Five Star King's next on the outside from Demetas, and then Nolan just having to check off heels there. A length and a half further back with Surface Royale, who's swinging to the outside from Bankouri Bay as they start to bunch up, and Rashford's last as they come to the turn. Round the corner now, and Hot Diggity Boom took the lead and got to the front from Stacomo. Chartwell, given his chances, coming home well. Bankouri Bay's pulling off his heels, and they were followed by Surface Royale. Chartwell got up on the outside of Hot Diggity Boom. Bankouri Bay is trying hard from Surface Royale. Chartwell, and right up on the inside, Stacomo, Chartwell. Oh, it's tight. Stacomo, Chartwell, and Hot Diggity Boom hit it in a line of three. Just behind them was Demetas and Surface Royale, followed by Nolan, and then Bankouri Bay, and then Five Star King, and the last one home is Rashford. It's a tight finish. Chartwell's on the outside, and he looked certain to win with about 100 metres to go over Hot Diggity Boom. He just wouldn't lie down with a big weight. But Stacomo's the one that's kicked strongly on the fence, and it's tight. Chartwell, Stacomo, they look the two most prominent. They're poking through Hot Diggity Boom, and it's just a bob of the head, whoever's... got that last stride in.
0: So very tight there. Here's the greyhounds at Horsham.
2: The other three. Quaddy players needing 7.75 to be alive in the quad. Race 8, the final leg. They run the 4.85. Favourite is the two Baby Beats at 1.80. Four Nigel De Vere 4.40. Five Slick Badger 4.60. Competitive race. And they're just about set to go for the final leg of the quad. Favourite wears the striped jacket, Baby Beats. So Gary Peach jumps $1.80. Last of them in. Green light is switched on. Worrells, we're set. Race 8, Horsham, they're ready. And racing. Good pace out in the centre from the favourite. Baby Beats has good muster to run through and lead early on. Slick Badger, the Group 1 winner, gets up to second. Down on the inside was Paul Voltron. Third as they shuffle up, around them goes Paul Nimbus. Then Mapunga Lily from Hurricane Burt. Nigel De Vere now well back, and Slick Badger's last.

0: left on the turn and maybe beats the favourites away. Paul Ings in front, Paul Voltron to second, Nigel DeVere from the back's charging home, but Baby Beats clear, and Baby Beats is too good. Scores 5 lengths to Nigel DeVere. Third, Mapunga Lily, and fourth was Paul Voltron. Back half of the field then, we had Paul Nimbus, Slick Badger and Hurricane Bert. 27-29 was the run to Baby Beats, number two, the winner.
1: Number two is the winner there. Baby Beats at $2.40 and $1.20. Beats number four, Nigel DeVere at $2.80. No third div, number eight, Mapunga Lily. Nine is the winner at Townsville. If you're sweating on that, it's 9513 at Townsville. Number nine, Chartwell, Ben Kennedy, $4.30 and $1.30. Five, Stacomo at $2.90. One, Hot Diggity Boom, $1.30, the favourite third. And number three, Demetassi. The Quinella paid $26, Exacta $53, the Trifecta $141, and the first four, $1,804. That's Townsville Race 7 on 9, 5, 1, and 3. The running double, 5 and 9, has paid $41. Now, just a matter of moments ago, Matty Hill, who's hosting on Tuesdays on racing.com, has broken some very sad racing news. This was Matt just a few minutes ago.
2: 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Well, before we continue our coverage today, we have some news that's just been filtered through on the news services. We're deeply saddened here at racing.com today to hear of the death of the patriarch of one of the most famous racing families. Paddy Payne has passed away this morning, aged 90. As I mentioned, a patriarch of a family of 10, of course, famously brought up the 10 children after his wife, Mary, was killed in a car accident in 1986. And part of those 10 children, some of the great names, Patrick Payne, outstanding jockey and horse trainer, and Michelle Payne, who, of course, became a history maker in her own right, taking out the Melbourne Cup on Prince of Penzance. During that journey, Paddy also lost Bernadette at 51 years of age and also Bridget at 36. What a grand man he was. And in his own right, a terrific horse trainer at Miner's Rest. So we certainly send our condolences to the Payne family, and a very sad day of the passing of Paddy Payne. As a tribute here at racing.com, Paddy, with Michelle, a short time ago, spoke to our very own Kate Watts, and here was a snippet of that interview.
3: How do you possibly have 10 kids from 16 years old to 6 months? How do you cope?
4: Oh, I think it wasn't that hard, really. I don't think it was that hard. It was the best years of my life raising the kids. A lot of fun, a lot of hard work too, but the fun outweighed it, I think. When she got killed, we said, well, we've got to make it now. We've got to give it a go. And we did that. We gave it our best shot.
5: Prince of Penzance from Max Dynamite. Prince of Penzance, it's history at Flemington. Michelle Payne. Prince of Penzance beat Max Dynamite. Michelle Payne has created history at Flemington.
3: Can you believe that there was a movie made about predominantly you two?
4: You can just believe it. When I was young, they had a woman's race at the races. One jockey saw them and he said, I don't think they're going to make it. And it wasn't that long after they were beating him.
6: Singing song, we were just...
4: I heard a mockingbird.

0: Yeah, and it's there that I need to leave that, ladies and gentlemen. But thank you to our colleagues at racing.com and Matt in particular, but for allowing us just to use that grab on the passing of Paddy Payne earlier this morning. So our thoughts not just from racing.com, but also of course, on behalf of everybody at our radio station, RSN 927, I would like to pass on our condolences to the entire Payne clan this afternoon. They will be feeling Paddy's loss, obviously, terribly, sadly, and our thoughts are with you all. But he's made such a wonderful contribution, not only to racing, but to one of the big families that got dealt a very heavy blow in 1986 with 10 of them, and what a great job they have done. They should be very proud, I'm sure they are. So here's Geelong Race 11 as we just need to get back to business. But again, thanks to Matt Hill and racing.com. And our love to the Paynes. Here's Geelong. This is Race 11. Okay, I might just... yeah, I think James is just not there at this stage. Geelong Race 11 in just a moment. At Horsham on that previous, I just went to that announcement with Matt. Number 2, Baby Beats, was the winner at Horsham and paid $2.40 and $1.20. 4, Nigel De Vere, $2.80. 8, Mapunga Lily, No Div, and 1, Paul Voltron. The Quinella was $3. Exact paid 6. Trifecta, 100. And the first 4, 2, 4, 8, and 1 was $493. Running double, $24, was 5 and 2. I gave you that close result in Townsville. Chartwell was the winner, 9, 5, 1 and 3. Now, back to Geelong, to James Vandermark.
1: Starting to arrive over there at the starting boxes now. And this one up over the 400 metres once again. So runners are just starting to approach the boxes. Special teams, normally one that does like to get out and run with early speed. We'll be looking to try and drive forward. Chappie's Totem's another who can show a little bit of early burn. Fishy Business has been racing well at a few different tracks of late, so there's a bit of depth in the race. Runners about to arrive at the start, which they're there now, so we should be moving in pretty soon for race number 11 on the program. Right toward the end of the fixture here with 13 on the card. Don't forget today that that extra race, which will be Geelong Race 13 or Geelong Extra 1. Starting signal, the ETU Vic over the 400 metres. It's now 260 special teams, 310 for Chappie's Totem. The first 20 or 30 metres, really important here. Last few going in, green light on for the 11th of 13. Set for dispatch. Away and racing. Special teams out fast from the middle. Straight over to take the lead. Settling from Pretty Panama. Around the outside, Chappie's Totem gets to second. But Special Teams a big leader. 5 to Chappie's Totem to third, Fishy Business. And then Paul Larry from Dragon Black. Well back, Foxy Roxy. It just happens. Pretty Panama. A race in two at Special Teams in front. Chappie's Totem closing hard. It'll get up on the outside. Chappie's Totem a strong winner. Got there by a half over Special Teams. And 7 lengths away, third, Fishy Business over Paul Larry, and then the rest headed by It Just Happens, who was well back at the end with Dragon Black, and the last few to clock in, Foxy Roxy and Pretty Panama. Chappie's Totem last stride, 22.63. That's a good gallop. A great race in two. Special teams lit them up early. Set up a good
0: 5, 6, 2, and 7 at Geelong. 5, 6, 2, and 7. Another trifecta to James Vandermark. Chappie's Totem at $3.10 and $1.50. 6 special teams, $1.50. 2 Fishy Business, $2.47 is fourth. And we're back to the races, to the gallops at Queanbeyan. Race 7 next on race day.
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0: Yeah, they're loading away at Queanbeyan. It is race 7 of the afternoon there. And it is the final event of the afternoon. You need 6.57 to be alive in the quaddie. I've given you the quaddie approximate, but just let's have a spot of the movement. Got equal favourites here, both at $4. 4 and 8, Zucat and Azuka, both at $4 at the moment. Now, wider, not too much to report as far as late shorteners are concerned. A little bit of late money now. I'm just seeing $26 into $16 for Battle Abbey. Number 11, Battle Abbey, at a bit of a price. They've had a crack at that. 26 into 16. Overall, the biggest move from this morning is Human Shield. Number 2, Molly Burke, $11 into 6. But the favourite is Azuka and Zucat. Now Azuka by 20 cents becomes the outright favourite. It's Queanbeyan, race 7.
1: The Tab Venue Mode, benchmark 58. Up comes Geo Storm. There's a bit of speed in this race. Geo Storm, you'd think it'd be up on pace. Venari will complete it. Starter up on his stand. So Venari comes in. Red light, race 7, Queanbeyan. Set to jump, they're off. Not a bad level line. Human Shield was a little slow to go. And there's good pace initially by walk-up start. Geo Storm, as expected, is coming across with Zucat. Zucat held out Geo Storm, going to third out deep. Venari up on the scene. And then comes Azuka there, followed walk-up start. Hell of a show, Battle Abbey. Over on the inside of Battle Abbey was East Harlem. Human Shield out three wide. And dropping back to the tail was I Doubt It. So up to the 600 metre mark, and on the inside it is Geo Storm from Venari, who's worked a little bit to get the second. Zucat just took the sit back to third, then Azuka. They're followed by Human Shield, walk up start, hell of a show as they turn the corner. Well out of its ground there as they straighten up was East Harlem with Battle Abbey, and I Doubt It turning. It's Geo Storm. Venari's about to eyeball it at the 250. It's Venari and getting through now. Zucat, Venari. Venari drew ahead, a neck, a length, now a length and a half. It's all over in the last. The good thing's home, and Venari will win from Azuka. Photo for third. We've got Zucat and walk up start. There's a nice run, and a Black Booker. Further back to Battle Abbey. They're followed then by East Harlem. I Doubt It was next to last, and hell of a show just ahead of it.
0: 9 in a photo, Venari. Kariah Keatings finishes the day with a double at Queanbeyan, $6.90 and $2.30.
1: Keatings at $6.70 and $2.20. Zucat went back to the inside, but she had plenty of petrol in the tank. And she shook it up and drew a neck, a half, and started to race away. And Venari wins the last. Azuka out wide is prominent here for second. And then we've got a further photo for walk-up start and Zucat. Zucat walk-up start. But Venari will take the last at $6.70 across on the uni there at $7.40. All right, so good win to Venari. First up.
0: Okay, he's not providing too much further there. At Moe with Adam Olzanski coming into the last of the afternoon. I've also given you the quaddy approximate here. Adam's gone 4, 1, 12 and 13. You've still got time to get on. King West, number one, the top weight's your favourite at $3.50. Just drifting a little bit out from $3.10. And then 4.40 into $3.90. Victory Tune, Luke Curry, number four, is the one that's trimming up. There's also been a little bit of money around late. $12 into 9 for Corumba Girl. Jackie Berryman, number 12, has just caught the eye. A little bit of a tune-up there for Corumba Girl. Game Plan is seeing some late money as well. But King West is favourite, and it's due in 40 seconds from now. Queanbeyan is still 9 and a camera, so I'll get that to you shortly. Here's Adam O. 9.8 and a photo it is now at Queanbeyan. 9.8 camera. Here's Moe, race 7.
2: Way out, stayed on bravely for third. So they're coming in. Corumba Girl locked away. So back 100 metres, you'd think would help. one of the likely on paces. There's Victory Tune, easier assignment than some of its recent tasks. Mojo Music in the club colours, which are black with stars and a logo and a quartered cap. Not as distinctive as the traditional white, all white emergency colours, but Mojo Music goes in with the club set. And here's Game Plan and Imminence, and then we'll be right. They're all in. Starter on the ladder. Snitchy's Restless. Dylan Dunn with threes, looking for four. He's ridden a quartet already twice in his career. And of course, a six-timer as well. They're off. And jumping quickly was Imminence from out wide with Corumba Girl and also Subgauge. There's Stirrup going into fourth from Snitchy, and King West pops up six down near the running rail. Three lengths Victory Tune and Skull Deep, and they'll followed by two lengths to A Penny Spent, and then Game Plan and Mojo Music. So heading towards the top of the track, they've got close to 800 to go, and Stirrup took up the running a length now. King West has railed through to second, Corumba Girl close up, and then Imminence caught wide from Snitchy. And then comes Shoal Deep near the running rail. Subgauge midfield covering ground. Victory Tune's in traffic. Back fourth last to Penny Spent, Mojo Music and Game Plan. They come up to the corner. 500 to go, and Stirrup took a breather. Leads narrowly Corumba Girl and Imminence three wide. King West is bolting for a run. There's Subgauge taking off. Snitchy's trying to get a wriggle on. As they start to turn from Game Plan, a Penny Spent, Shoal Deep. And back last is Mojo Music. Coming to the straight, and King West got an inside run. Pounced on them with Imminence, Subgauge deeper, Victory Tune. Snitchy's now coming through. It's King West leading with 100 to go. Two lengths on Snitchy. Victory Tune down the outside, but King West took the shortcut to victory. King West won it by 2.5 lengths on Victory Tune, Snitchy, and then Imminence. Subgauge behind those from Game Plan, and they're followed by Stirrup, Shoal Deep, and then the Corumba Girl weakening, Mojo Music, and A Penny Spent. So King West, inside gates. First call was in sixth position and then was able to just burrow through and be in a good trailing place. And it seemed like an event where they wanted to get away from the fence, and Caitlin Hollywood was more than happy to take that inside line into the straight and maintain it down to the post to a clear-cut victory. The one first, and Producer Fovic with a good day at the office. Four Victory Tunes run second in a popular Quinella. 13 Snitchies run through to get third. And then 14 Imminence and those in front of Subgauge. So 1, 4, 13 and 14 numbers after the running of the seventh in a time of 1:15.99. King West ran well over a shorter trip in stronger class. Finished off in good late sections at Sale first up after a couple of jump out wins. Last campaign, raced well without a victory. It's been.
0: And our thanks to Adamo for the calls at the races at Maui today. So it'll be 5, 7, 3, and 1, the quaddy numbers that you need after the last run of the afternoon there. Caitlin Hollywood taking the honours with the last winning ride. Dylan Dunn had three winners. Caitlin, Samantha Noble, Hayley Spitzy, and Zach Spain all had one each for the other four races this afternoon at Maui. And safe journey home to you, Adamo. Number one, King West, $3.90 and $1.80. Number four, Victory Tune, $1.80. 13, Snitchy at $4.70. And 14, Imminence. The Quinella, $6. Exacta, $16. Trifecta, $126. And the first four on the last, 1, 4, 13 and 14, $589. The running double at Maui, 3 and 1, paid $12. And the quaddy there today, $1,700 for 5, 7, 3 and 1. All of the details out of Queanbeyan in just a moment, but it was 9, 8, 4, 14. It took the judge a while. 9, 8, 4, and 14. Those divs next. Here's Horsham Greys, race 9.
3: Race 9. Kiwi Fred runs favourite at $2.90. Drawn the red from the 7, Paul Iowa at $3.70. Last of them locked away. Track clear, green light on. And the doubles on the roll. We're set for action. This is race 9 from Horsham. They're set and ready. And racing, good pace out from the favourite on the fence, Kiwi Fred, drives hard through early on to lead, going to second, it's outside Romani Road, third leader's back to Mora Big Boy, deeper out to Miss Joe, zipping Sanchez the rail, then Paul Raya and Paul Iowa last in the straight, Kiwi Fred off the bend, kick well, three lengths in front now from Romani Road, zipping Sanchez getting home, Kiwi Fred in front, Kiwi Fred all the way, length and a quarter, zipping Sanchez, third was Romani Road, fourth I reckon Paul Iowa, or Demora Big Boy in a close go for fourth from Paul Raya and Miss Joe. 23-27 the run. Kiwi Fred was first out from the red, drove hard to lead until the first turn. Zipping Sanchez in the straight has made some late ground, but Kiwi Fred a pretty comfortable winner. Number one for David Gill beats four Zipping Sanchez. Third was the six Romani Road, and fourth was pretty close. Demora Big Boy and Paul Iowa both in that photo. It's gone to the seven, Paul Iowa. 1-4-6-7 at the interim numbers now. 1-4-6-7 on race 9. 23.
0: 1-4-6-7, as reported by Dane Barry there at the Horsham Dogs. More to come in just a moment. Queanbeyan, number 9, Venari, Kariah Keatings. $6.90 and $2.30. 8, Azuka, paid $1.90. 4, Zucat, third at $2. And 14, Walk-Up Start. The Quinella paid $13, Exacta $33, Trifecta $118. And the first four, $1,720 on the last at Queanbeyan for 9, 8, 4, and 14. The running double was 7 and 9, paid $55. And the quaddie there today, $1,034 for 6, 5, 7 and 9. At Queanbeyan, Kariah Keatings finished the day with the only winning double. Jet Stanley, Jess Taylor, Matthew Carl, Molly Burke and Jordan Quince all had one each at the gallops today at Queanbeyan. Six past the hour. That's 6 past 5 here at the RSN Network in Victoria, and 6 past 3 if you're listening through SEN Turf. In an hour from now, Damien Watson will be here with Tuesday Night Chasing and Pacing and take you through a busy Tuesday night. At Horsham, number 1, Kiwi Fred, $3.70 and $2.30. Beat number 4, Zipping Sanchez at $2.30. No third div, number 6, Romani Road, and 7, Poor Iowa. The Quinella paid $10, Exacta $18, the Trifecta $70, and the first four, 1, 4, 6, and 7, has paid $200 even. The running double, 2 and 1, $6.90. And in race 10 at Horsham, the selections from Dane Barry are the Pink Wing, 8, 1, 3, and 4. 8, 1, 3, and 4. A break on race day, and we'll come back next with the 7th this afternoon at Muzzlebrook.
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0: Okay, back to race day action. We've got the next at Muswellbrook in a matter of moments for race 7, the last of the afternoon there. And in this quaddie, so far, you need 5, 2 and 1. The favourite is number 10, Kokoda. Izzy Neal is on board. And this morning, $2.40. It's now $2.80 after briefly touching $3, but it's still the clear favourite ahead of $4 about number 11, Triple Yes. Adam Farragher riding that. That's coming a point, $5 into $4. And number 5, third base, is Winona Costin. There's been some dough there today too, $6 into $4.20. They're your top three. $10 into $9.50, late in the betting for no statement. Number 1, that's the best of the rest. And then after that, can't see too much late interest from the punter in the bigger numbers for the last at Muswellbrook. It is race 7.
1: Along to Muswellbrook for our final race of the day in our Sky Racing Network. Joining us for race 7, Arrowfield over the 1,000 metres, a benchmark 66. So Kokoda. Kokoda is the favourite. Number 10. It's only lightly raced. Scott Singleton, Izzy Neal, the combination, a drifting favourite. It's out to $2.80. Second elect is number 11. So the 11 on the second line of betting here, Triple Yes, now with Liam Ruddy. And ran second at Tun Curry last time out. Second up this afternoon. 4.20 about the 5. Third base, Winona Costin for Stephen Gleeson. Won a class 1 over the 900 at Newcastle last time. And I thought the value runner here is the 1, no statement. He gets in pretty well here with the claim. He's around the $10 mark, no statement. He's never too far away. Run third to Oceans, 1 at Gosford, first up since June. He's got a fairly good second up record. And he's been placed here at Muswellbrook a couple of times. So the last race of the day, 1,000 metres to finish it off here. And we are ready to jump. Let's stand by. Racing. No statement, and also Triple Yes began fast in the early part of the event. Kokoda began nicely, just slots in behind them. Third base out wide going forward, then Moving Denman, followed further back by Iron Hat. Then came In Spades driving through along the rail, Struff beside it out wider. Sunday Bell's now being restrained, followed further back of the field by Clifton Springs, managed the cycle, and Cupid's Kiss whipped them in. Down to the home turn, third base in front up to the bend. Led from No Statement, Triple Yes, Kokoda's now wide as they turn the bend. Just short of 400 metres left to go. Third base, the leader, led by a length and a half. No Statement chasing hard. Triple Yes there behind them. Further back to In Spades. Down the outside, Kokoda. But it's been passed by Moving Denman. Then came Iron Hat out wide. But third base shot away with about 100 metres left to go. No Statements there for the placings, but it is third base. Beat Iron Hat, No Statement. Further back in the field then was Clifton Springs, finishing off nearer the rail. Managed the cycle, Moving Denman. Then Struff, Cupid's Kiss, if I haven't already got it. Then came Kokoda, favourite disappointing. Triple Yes and Sunday Bell. Third base for Winona Costin. Third base, number 5. Beats the 2, Iron Hat. 1 is third, No Statement. 9, 4th, Moving Denman. 5, 2, 1, 9. 5, 2, 1, and 9. So 2 gets up for second, just ahead of the 1. And 9. 2 3/4 the margin.
0: 5, 2, 1, and 9. Third base, Winona Costin is going to take out the last this afternoon at the gallops at Muswellbrook as the sun gets pretty low there at the top of the Hunter Valley. $4.70 and $1.80. Beats number 2, Iron Hat, at $3.60. 1 No Statement at $2.90. 9 is fourth at Muswellbrook. It's 5, 2, 1, 5, the quaddie there today. And winning jockeys, no doubles. Rory Hutchings, Gabrielle Johnston, Alicia Collett, Aaron Bullock, Liberty Smythe, Michaela Weir and Winona Costin have all had 1 each there today. Those divs will come through. And they're approaching the boxes for race 12, which is the second last, with James Vandermaat at the Geelong Dogs. He's gone the yellow dog here. 5, 3, 4 and 8. Excuse my throat. My voice giving up on me this afternoon. Sorry about that. Number five, third base, Winona Costin, $4.70 and $1.80. Two, Iron Hat at $3.60. One, No Statement at $2.90. And nine, Moving Denman. The Quinella has paid $30. The Exacta, $35. The Trifecta, $329. And the first four, $4,012. 5, 2, 1 and nine on the last. The Running Double, $1 and $5, $13. And the Quaddy today. At Muzzlebrook, where's that divvy gone? The Quaddy's paid $47. Pretty popular, 5, 2, 1 and 5. I think I mentioned earlier in the afternoon. Winona's ride there was not the favourite, second favourite, but there were 7 races and 5 very short favourites won there today, so the punters are happy. Here's Geelong Race 12 with James.
2: Journey. Favourite draws, box number 5. And the last few going in, one more race to go will be the 13th. At 5.39, they're set now for the 12th. All in here, green light for race 12. Stand by for a jump. They're set. And they're racing, and Street 66 only moderate to get going today. Out fast, Red Hot Pretty's going to lead narrowly from Dream Lucky, who railed over to second. Now just clipped the leader's heels. About 3 lengths away, Comeback Charlie goes to third from Lily's Wish Dinosaur, and Street 66 last. So it's Red Hot Pretty off the rail, but a clear leader. Trying hard, Dream Lucky, then Comeback Charlie, but it's all Red Hot Pretty. Comes right away late, and Red Hot Pretty a soft winner. Red Hot Pretty by 4 lengths at the end will beat Dream Lucky. Third, Comeback Charlie, and getting home. Lily's Wish up for 4, and then a long break back to Dinosaur with Street 66, and the time 22:89 for Red Hot Pretty. Straight to the lead, and has been able to really accelerate away in the latter part of the race for the Burleys of Wattle Glen. It will be number 4, the winner. She's now won 2 out of her last 4, and 5 starts track and distance for 2 wins. So she's enjoying her racing here. Daughter of Feral, Frankie and Pretty Mouse. And she's swept away late to win easily from number 3, Dream Lucky, Chloe Jew, Clint Capuano, Paddy Wants Pats and Snapper Smith. The 8 was 3rd, Comeback Charlie for Colin Baker at Lara, as ran on strongly from the back end of the field. Totes looking correct at this stage, so we'll await the alterations there. 4.382 were the numbers. 22.88 will be the amended time. And for Debbie Burley and Pat Burley, Red Hot Pretty's been able to bolt home in the 12th. Numbers here, 4.382. Is it all clear down the line with one to go? We'll call you back race number 13 at 5.39.
0: Good on you, James. Thank you. James's selection's in that 13th extra event. He's gone the pink wing. 8.124, 8.12 and 4. 40 seconds until Townsville race 8. They've had a really good late crack. $10 into $5.50 for Toranaga it is. Number 6, Toranaga. $10 into $6 it is now, so there has been a decent wallop for that number 6. But Mosquito, cleverly spelt, is at $3.70 and is a drifting, slight drifting favourite with a move, though, for Toranaga. At Geelong, number 4, Red Hot Pretty paid $7.70 and it's saying $10 the place. Number 3, Dream Lucky, $11.80. 8, Comeback Charlie, No Div, and 2, Lily's Wish. The Quinella, $6, Exacta, $8.90, Trifecta, $47, and the first 4, $173 for 4, 3, 8, and 2, and the Running Double, 5 and 4, $31. Here's Townsville. This is Race 8.
3: Stand well. The gates are back. They're off and running. Gorinjan Rye flopped out the back early. And also slow to get going was Vouchers. Mr. Kipchoge back to last. And Mosquito came out very fast and was the leader early from Toranaga, whipping up very wide on the track. Rocked the Sunrise handy with the Impeccable and Miss Shoe. And about 2 lengths further back was Morning Sun, who settles on the inside of on the outside. Going up to it is Vouchers, who's ridden hard to go forward. And further back in the field came Trapeze Pleasure. Then came Fool's Play. And a long way back was Mr. Kipchoge. Then came Manhattan's and then Talons. And right back there is Intrepid Lad. And the last one when they run past the 800 metres was Gorinjan Rye. Mosquito has gone very hard and leads by 4 lengths to Toranaga with the run of the race. 2 lengths to the Impeccable. Followed on the outside going forward, Rock the Sunrise. A length and a half further back to Vouchers for Miss Shoe. Then Morning Sun and Intrepid Lad together. About 2 off then came Fool's Play as they neared the turn from Mr. Kipchoge. Peggy, and Manhattan's headed the rest into the straight. Mosquito down to the 300, a length in front. Toranaga and Rock the Sunrise in hot pursuit. They were followed by Vouchers, Miss Shoe, and further back, Morning Sun. 200 left to go. Rock the Sunrise is coming after Toranaga. They go to the front. Toranaga, Rock the Sunrise on the outside. Rock the Sunrise grabs Toranaga and Rock the Sunrise gets in. Finally broke through. Wins by a neck on the line from Toranaga. Morning Sun, a good run third. Fourth, not sure. Mosquito's there, and so is Vouchers. A tough effort from Miss Shoe and Mr. Kipchoge. Further back in the field, then came Garinian Rye, and behind those was the Impeccable, followed by Talon's Fool's Play, and then Trapeze Pleasure. Manhattan's has pulled up at the tail of the field. So Rock the Sunrise, given a perfect run by Ben Kennedy, has taken out the last. Gets home to win over Toranaga. Rock the Sunrise down the outside, gets the money, ridden by Ben Kennedy, a double for the day, trained by Georgie Holt. Gets home to beat Toranaga, ridden by Paul Hammersley for Graham Hughes. And third was Morning Sun, a good run. Raul Oliveira for Ricky Vale. We'll just wait for the judge to confirm those numbers. There they go now. 8, 6, 5. Fourth, number 7, Mosquito.
0: 8, 6, 5, and 7. At Townsville, the quaddie will be 6, 5, 9, and 8. And Ben Kennedy finishes the day with a race-to-race double. Tasha Chambers, Evo Fry, Aidan Holt, Sean Cormack, Lacey Morrison, and Nathan Thomas all had one each at the Townsville Gallops today. The only double, Ben Kennedy on the last two races. Those details will hit in a moment. I'm about to take Menangle Race 7, which is the last of the harness meeting there at Menangle to the southwest of Sydney. But if you want to have a bet in that race, I will take it for you in a couple of minutes. Party Central, number 7.

0: Well, number 8, Rock the Sunrise, $4.50 and $1.70. Ben Kennedy Beach. Number 6, Torranaga, $2.40. 5, Morning Sun at $6.30. And 7, Mosquito, the way it's spelt, Musk. The Quinella, $18. Exacta, $33. Trifecta, $647. And the first four, $5,709. 8, 6, 5, and 7. The last running double of the day at Townsville, 9 and 8, paid $29. And that quaddie that I mentioned, 6, 5, 9 and 8, that's paid $2,481. Here's Menangle, nearly at the mobile for race 7.
1: 9 racer. Mobile comes around the corner. This is the Highland Harness Gear Pace. And they're ready to run. Good line, racing, and Party Central, given a shake-up at the start, is trying to get to the pegs first, and will do so comfortably. In second spot up on the inside is Fasting, and further out is Modé Fiore. He just gathers up here on Modé Fiore looking for pegs. Red Reactor moves up on the inside, and they were being followed further back in the field then by Yaracen Arlo. Off the inside was Outside Fighter, and Let's Turn It On is at the tail of the field, so they go to the back in 27.3. And Party Central led the way, Fasting second, third Posse Modé Fiore, and then came Red Reactor. The only horse at the moment racing off the inside is pressing forward, Outside Fighter. Back on its inside, or now getting to the outside and getting some cover, is Let's Turn It On. It gets a nice card into the race, and in that shuffle up, your race and Arlo's last, but it pops one off the inside. So they run down the back straight, and they're fairly tight and compact. 29.6 for that split, 56.9 the half, and it's Party Central, the leader. In second spot, parked up his Outside Fighter and bottled away, Fasting. Then Let's Turn It On and Modé Fiore, stable mates together. Further back then on the outside as they run down the side of the track as your race and Arlo with Red Reactor the inner. They run towards the home corner now. They've got 450 metres left to go, and he swings against Party Central, 27.5, and he's about to cut the ribbons and let it go as they straighten up for the run to the judge, and Party Central flattens in front of Fasting, whacking away on the outside as Outside Fighter. Further back then, Modé Fiore. This fave's no good thing. Fasting has moved up on the outside strongly. Hart's got to get to work. Party Central being joined by Fasting on the outside. Fasting hits the lead. Fasting, too fast, goes home to beat. Second home in the race, Party Central, whacking away for third was Outside Fighter, Modé Fiore, then your race at Arlo, and Let's Turn It On an Old Red Reactor together at the back of the field in 151. I know it was the second pick in betting, but some would suggest it's a little bit of a mini boil over with the odds on favourite going down. Fasting, number 3. Fasting, Robert Morris. He won the last race here Saturday night. He's won the last race here again today. Beats number 7, Party Central. Outside Fighter's going to get third. There'll be no third. And number 4 gets the fourth. So your interim result on the last race, 3, 7, 5, and 4. The
0: 3, 7, 5, and 4. Robert Morris with Fasting, number 3 at $5.60 and $2.40. Beats 7, Party Central, $1.20. No third div for number 5, Outside Fighter. Now, in a moment, we'll go back to the Greyhounds at Horsham. We're up to race number 10 with Dane Barry. He's gone 8, 1, 3 and 4. And on the back of that, we'll go to Lachlan's preview of the Swan Hill Harness Meeting, Lachlan McIntosh. And then it'll be around about time to take the first at the harness races at Wagga Wagga in New South Wales. I'll take race 7 from Albion Park in Brisbane. And then it's pretty close to the first at Swan Hill, the first at Swan Hill local time, 5.49, that's 3.49, if you're listening through SEN Turf in Western Australia this afternoon. And, of course, you've got the Mandurah Greyhounds. They go at 6 o'clock local time. We've got the Warrigal Dogs at 6.48, and the Gloucester Park Trots get underway local time at 17 past 5 in the West. And Damien Watson will join you in about 35 minutes and take you through all of that action tonight on RSN and SEN Turf. Now, have they come through in that period of time at Menangle? They have. Number 3, Fasting, Robert Morris, $5.60 and $2.40. 7, Party Central, $1.20. There was no third div. Number 5, Outside Fighter. And 4, Modé Fiore. The Quinella paid $4.60. The Exacta, $10. Trifecta, $73. And the first 4, $255.

0: Running double, a pair of threes, paid 55 in the quaddy if you had one at Menangle today, paid $2,856. It was 1-5, double three. And I think we're up to date. Yes, we are. So I'll take a break on race day and come back on the other side with race 10 with Dane Barry at Horsham.
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0: Welcome back to race day. Horsham Race 10 is only about a minute and a half away officially. And those selections are 8, 1, 3 and 4. Just a quick look at the market there at Horsham for the dogs. It's just gone onto the wrong page on me. My apologies there. At Horsham, the call is 1 minute now officially. And the favourite's going to be out of the red dog, out of the red box, Spring Espresso. Currently, you're looking at $1.90, and then after that, $4.20 about number four, Poor Revy, and $4.30 for Poor Natullo, number six. So you've got a couple of the Poors going around here. In fact, there's three of them. There's another one out of the pink box as well, and that's the selection from... I'll go out to your caller here, because Dane's got the eight on top, and it's good value. At around the $9 mark, here he is at Horsham. This is race 10.
1: Spring Espresso, 2.40 into 1.35 here. It's won 4 of 12 starts. It's going to run the clear favourite. 4 Poor Revy, Mark Dalbridge, 3.50 out to 3.90. 6 Poor Natullo, Mark Dalbridge, is 3.80 out to $6. 8 Paul Lampades for Andrea Gurry. Looking for a double today, Andrea Gurry. Paul Lampades, number 8, 6.50 out to 15. Has been quite a drifter. 2 Zipping Lilo for Ruby Kennedy. 15 to 81, and ahead of it now is the 7 Cage Thunder for Ray Gatt. It's been 18 to 51. So race 10 of 13 on the card from Horsham here this afternoon. Race 10, the Shimmer Shine at start. 5th grade over 4.10. Late scratching the 3, box 5 vacant, a field of 6, and they're moving in. Spring Espresso, it was a winner 2 starts ago at Warrnambool there over the 3.90. 22.08. 2.40 into 1.40, back to 1.45. 4.20 for the 4 Poor Revy. $6 for 6 Poor Natullo. Double figures the rest. So Spring Espresso, drawn the red here, the favourite, jumps $1.45. The green light on. It was rolling for race 10 Horsham. We're set. And racing, and the favourite Spring Espresso was very fast out from the insides and a clear leader at the first turn. 2 lengths over Cage Thunder. Going to third was Zipping Lilo. Ahead then of Paul Lampades, who's passed by Poor Revy last, and well back was Poor Natullo in the straight. Spring Espresso first for home, about 4 lengths in front. Zipping Lilo chases hard with Cage Thunder down the outside, but Spring Espresso as easy as you like. Spring Espresso by 4 lengths, Cage Thunder. Third was Zipping Lilo. Fourth will be Paul Lampades from Poor Revy and Poor Natullo. 23.31 the run. Spring Espresso, far too good for them. Felisa Dalbridge and Gary Black, first out, first home from the red. And was a pretty comfortable watch if you're on the favourite. 7 Cage Thunder, it's a big odds, has run second. 2 Zipping Lilo was third, and the 8 Paul Lampades fourth. 1.728 will be the numbers here. 1.728 on race number 10. The 1 Spring Espresso began very fast. There was never too many worries for her. Blackbits by Bernardo, out of French Martini. Felisa Dalbridge at Baoliang, the winning trainer. Gary Black, the winning owner. Today, start 13 for win 5. Of her, the 4 minor placings, takes her earnings onwards of $9,500. Spring Espresso, in the end, is going to return something around 170 and 120. 7 Cage Thunder, 650, no third div, the 2 Zipping Lilo. With the official totes to come on race 10, 1.7.
0: And I'll bring those to you very, very shortly. I don't want to keep this gentleman waiting. He's got to get to the call box and get organised, because it's very close to the start of the meeting at the Swan Hill Harness Races tonight. And here is your quarter with a preview, Lachlan McIntosh.
2: Yeah, good evening to you, John, and good afternoon, everyone. Welcome along to Swan Hill. Beautiful night up here in the northern part of the state. We've got an 8 race card tonight and a good rated track. Yeah, beautiful weather conditions tonight for the trots. As far as our best bets are concerned for the program, John, I thought it was going to be the James Herbertson show tonight. I'm tempting to win a lot of races, and a few of them are pretty short as well. So we've tried and lock one in that I think won't be beaten, and I came up with race 3, number 9, Alta Bayamo, coming off a good last start win at Shepparton. He's got a trailing draw tonight, but I thought it was an easier race than what he beat last time out. He missed the best price. He's already been $2.30 into about $1.85, but providing he doesn't get a whole lot shorter than that, I thought he was still decent value around that $1.85 mark. But yeah, just follow Herbie tonight. I think he's going to get a lot of winners, of course, wearing the Prostate Cancer Foundation colours. So $200 from HRV going to the Prostate Cancer Foundation for every win. And I think tonight it might be a bit of a fill-up for the cause. As far as one at a bit better value, I thought in race five, horse number three, Global Elite, this one for Nathan Carr, making the trip up with a float load tonight to Swan Hill, making the long trip. And Global Elite, I thought, was the value. It's been 460 into 390. Really good second on debut. This isn't a really strong race. The pole mark has been well backed, but I thought it was as good as it, and was pretty reliable too on debut. Looked pretty solid trotter. So we'll put our faith in race five, number three, Global Elite, as our best value play. But just get on Herbie tonight, John.
0: Okay. thank you very much, Lachlan, and good calling to you, mate. There's Lachlan ahead of the first, which is still around about 20 minutes away, and we'll bring you a market shortly at Horsham, number one, Spring Espresso. $1.70 and $1.20 beats number seven, Cade's Thunder, at $6.50. There was the bet in the race. Number two, Zipping Lilo, no third div, and eight, Poor Lampades. The Quinella Pay, $21, Exacta, $27, Trifecta, $129. And the first four, the two inside and two outside box combination, $1728, $418. The running double at the Horsham Dogs on a pair of ones has paid $1.80. They were both favourites. In the 11th, the Yellow Dog is the on-top select for Dane. He's gone 5, 3, 4 and 7. We're on start time now on a fast track in New South Wales as the sun sets over Wagga Wagga.
3: Anyway, it's the first on the program, and we welcome our audience through Sky One to a very sunny Wagga, which won't be much sunny much longer with the sun heading down, but at the moment perfect conditions prevailing. It's going to be a clear night. It's been some really nice weather in the Riverina recently, with a bit of wet stuff as well. But they're coming along for the first. It's the Carnival of Cup 6 in November pace, and if you're local to the area, put that one in the calendar. Pete Murray will be playing. Now, here we go. We've got Barkway Thomas second row, Master of Illusion back with it, and it's Nick's Son, Cyanite, drawn one and two, and they're coming up for the first. Just a lovely early spring evening. Just about ready. Carl Eldridge and Jimmy Locke teaming up with Cyanite, first of nine, and they're just about ready to go. All the best of luck. Tab Mobile goes to release point, 17:40, set, and they're away. So the arms fold, they're off. The pace is coming for the likes of Sir Vincent, who's got all the speed. Looks as though it'll get the front, although Glamour Fox is up there as well. Takes hold on Glamour Fox, does Blake Mikalev. And Harry Ross has won the battle for the front early. Runs to the first turn, 8.6 there for the elite time. In front by about four over Glamour Fox second. A little break then to Nixon, who's three back the inside, and Miladi Boy to its outer. It's tracked in turn by Cyanite, the favourite. It's got the 1-1, and then came Barkway Thomas. In behind those into Old Chester, who's now pulling out three wide towards the end of the field, Master of Illusion. And back with those as they come down the stretch, here's Peaks Out. So Old Chester and Cody Rockenberger moving around the outside, and will shortly move up into second position. So the lead time, 8.6, 30.2 there for the first quarter. And it's Sir Vincent who led over Old Chester, who improved its position, went up outside this leader, and further back as they lead the straight there, Glamour Fox third, and then came Miladi Boy

0: fourth, the inside Nixon fifth from Cyanide sixth. It's being tracked up in turn by Peaks Out, Master of Illusion, the inside, and last of all is Barkway Thomas as the nine runners go inside the half mile. 28.4. There was an injection of tempo for sure, and it's Sir Vincent who maintains the lead at the 650 by a metre. Over old Chester and also Glamour Fox third, the outside there. In turn is Malati Boy in the 1-1. The inside is Nixon, then Cyanide, who's about to be called upon, I think, centre field, already under a little bit of persuasion. 4 metres away, Peaks Out towards the end, Master of Illusion and Barkway Thomas. Down towards the turn at the 400, 29.1. And Sir Vincent's been overtaken now by Old Chester, who's got the front by four. Sir Vincent can't go on. Then came Malati Boy going into second. Fresh legs now from behind those Glamour Fox and also Cyanite. And they're being followed by Peaks Out as they come into the stretch. And further back in the field, Nixon. But it's still Old Chester who led them down the home running. The inside, Glamour Fox is still working home from Malati Boy. In front, Old Chester can hardly lift its legs. Glamour Fox on the inside of Malati Boy. Malati Boy! Malati Boy has just got up and won that. Second might be Glamour Fox from Old Chester. I think that'll be the order. Clear then of Cyanite. Then came Peaks Out, Nixon. And further back in the field also to Barkway Thomas. And they're being followed in by, at the head of the others, the last pair. We've got Master of Illusion back in company with Sir Vincent. Malati Boy gets up in the last couple of bounds, 29.6, 156.5, with the seven closing in late. Pete McRae off to...
1: So seven in a photo after the first at Wagga. Malati Boy at 5.40 and $1.80.
0: Actually, between the three and the four, and based on the evidence I've seen there, so it's gone to four. Old Chester has just held on. Ahead of Glamour Fox, it wasn't much between them as they went across the line, but the four has...
1: On the way to the boxes at Geelong for their extra 13th.
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4: 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Is that still a word?
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0: Now they have arrived at the boxes at Geelong. This is the last of the afternoon. James Van Emmert, thank you for the 13 calls. And at Wagga Wagga, the numbers are 7, 4, 3, and 2. I'll get them to you next. 7, 4, 3, and 2. Here's James at Geelong.
1: Trying to break down what's going to be a big day of racing on Sunday. So that's the green light on podcast. Myself, Corey Smith, and Peter Frost, the club manager at the Hillsville Greyhounds. We can jump on their socials, the Hillsville Greyhound Racing Club. They've got plenty going on in the lead up to the Emerald. The best way to keep a track of the action up there is to jump on the Facebook page as they move in. Last here at Geelong, race number 13. Has been a long meeting as they get set here for race 13. Like Dynamite, a winner of just 6 from 60, a 10% winning strike rate. Does look well drawn, does look very hard to beat, but $1.50, that's not a generous price. They're set to begin. The lucky last of 13, stand by for a jump. Set. Away and racing. Jump well like Dynamite. Nala's Mantis was away well near the inside. Like Dynamite's getting the momentum. Will dash across and spear clear. Like Dynamite off the back by 3 to Poor Judas. About 5 away Wild Rebel. Then Flying Bessie. Well back Nala's Mantis. John Boy and Paul Forrester back at the end. But Like Dynamite showed some great speed today. Gets up the track but well clear from Poor Judas. And Like Dynamite, a very, very easy winner. Like Dynamite by 6 lengths. Smash them at the end to beat Poor Judas. And third diving through Flying Bessie ahead of Nala's Mantis, who just wanted to use a bit of the track early. Then Wild Rebel, John Boy and Paul Forrester was the last one home in race number 13. Hot favourite wins. $1.50 looked good in the end. $22.99 the time. Like Dynamite, straight down the outside, had the speed in that class to lead, and once he was in front they weren't going to go near him. Not always a great beginner, but he was able to whip down

0: on the outside. It was his box, and it was the right race for him. Let's have a look at the head-on. The one was wanting off, five was wanting in. It's a bit of a traffic jam behind, which probably gave the favourite a softer lead than anticipated. Number eight for Crystal Verde. It is Like Dynamite, the winner, by Bernardo Shani's My Girl. Starts 61 for win number seven. Has defeated 5 second, Poor Judas, for Ruby Kennedy, and number four, Flying Bessie, for Gary Mannion, Sambora Brocky, and Bessie's Daisy. $1.50, $1.04 about the winner. $4.40 for Poor Judas, no third, Flying Bessie. 5 3/4, 2.5 in 22.996. That will round up to 23 even in the last event. Just awaiting some totes. I'll hand it back to you, John. I'll chat to you tomorrow from Sale. Until then, mate, safe travelling. Happy punting. 8.5.4.1 on the lucky last as we await that all clear.
1: And you stay safe too, James Vandermart. Thank you. Redcliffe, they're coming forward for race 7 if you're betting there. Wagga Wagga, number 7. Malati Boy, Pete McRae, won the first at $5.40 and $1.80. Number 4, Olay Chester at $6.20. 3, Glamour Fox, paid $2.70. And number 2, Cyanite. The Quinella paid $53, exact to 79. Trifecta, 676. And the first four, race 1, 7432, Wagga, 1,484. And they're just about right at Redcliffe.
2: All runners are moving up well. Barrier 2 for the favourite, You Bet on Red. Last race, 2,040 metres for Garrards. Ready. There's the light. They're off and pacing. Fast away, Bettich here with You Bet on Red. They go hard, this pair, going into the first turn. Driving up along the inside, Lovin' Osman. Good old Boys and Beer. He drops into the 1-1 trail. Three back on the inside early, Turbo Tommy. Turbo Tommy's one out, two back. Going down to the inside, three back. One last roll. Next was Same Old Devil out towards the tail. My Alderman, Cozzy and Moonshine Millie. So Bettich here holds. It's Bettich here out in front. You Bet on Red. Quarter without cover. Leaders back third, Lovin' Osman. Sitting fourth, 1-1, Good Old Boys and Beer. One last roll, fifth, three back, the inside. Next, and moving three wide now and going quickly, Same Old Devil. Turbo Tommy eventually went to the marker line. Moonshine Millie and My Alderman Cozzy is back last on the inside. That lead time slow, 32.4. Barnes let rip with a back straight burner, and Same Old Devil races around the outside and he takes full control now. 1,200 metres left to go. Same Old Devil leading the way. Bettich here momentarily came to the outside. Now he drops back in. Lovin' Osman works up without cover. One last roll, 4-3 back on the inside. You Bet on Red, one by one. Turbo Tommy, Good Old Boys and Beer, Moonshine Millie. My Alderman Cozzy whips them in. First quarter, 30.4. Leading the way, Same Old Devil. Same Old Devil by 3 metres. Lovin' Osman without cover. Bettich here sits third, leaders back. One out, one back, You Bet on Red. One last roll, Good Old Boys and Beer, Turbo Tommy. Second last, Moonshine Millie. And at the tail is My Alderman Cozzy. No moves, going to the back straight, final time. Second quarter, 29.4. Same Old Devil leads the way, margin 4 metres. Lovin' Osman, leaders back, Bettich here. 1-1, You Bet on Red, Good Old Boys and Beer. He starts a move now, Soldo 3 wide. Moonshine Millie tracks up behind Good Old Boys and Beer. One last roll, My Alderman Cozzy, Turbo Tommy, third quarter, 28.9. Same Old Devil leads the way. It's Same Old Devil by 3 metres. Good Old Boys and Beers closing in quickly. He's only a neck away on the outside, and soon after he races on by, but here's Moonshine Millie. He's starting to let go deeper out. You Bet on Red trying to force into the clear. My Alderman Cozzy deeper out they corner. Moonshine Millie races alongside of Good Old Boys and Beer. Moonshine Millie strikes the lead. Home goes Moonshine Millie. Moonshine Millie too good. Moonshine Millie beat Good Old Boys and Beer. You Bet on Red, My Alderman Cozzy. Bettich here. One last roll, Same Old Devil, Turbo Tommy. Lovin' Osman. Final split, 29.4 the time. It's 158.7 for Pelican Waters Resort.
1: Number 10, Moonshine Millie, Grant Dixon. It's some value, $10.70 and $3.50. Beats number 5, Good Old Boys and Beer at $2.20. Number 2, You Bet on Red at $1.70. It is 10, 5 and 2 after the last there at Redcliffe. Now we're going back to Swan Hill shortly for the first of the night with Lachlan McIntosh. We've got two late scratchings if you missed them earlier. Swan Hill race number 3, the 5 is a late scratching, Thoreau. So that's race 3, number 5. That is

0: say, late scratching. It was Chris Alford's drive. And then if you go to race five, I won't play the sound effect again, but there's another late scratching, and that was number race five, number five, which is Littler. Littler was Scott Tawney's drive, and it's come out as a late one as well. So two late scratchings at the meeting at Swan Hill trots tonight. At Redcliffe, number 10, Moonshine Millie, $10.70 and $3.50. Five, Good Old Boys and Beer at $2.20. Number two, You Bet on Red, $1.70. And nine, My Ultimate Cozzy. The Quinella paid $51, Exacta $136. The Trifecta $258. And the first four at Redcliffe, $1,272 for 10, 5, 2 and 9. Back next on race day with the first, with Lachlan McIntosh at Swan Hill.
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0: Now, Lachlan McIntosh, if you missed his preview a short time ago, he thought that James Herbertson was going to have a pretty good night, a good book of drives here at the meeting at Swan Hill. This is the first of eight coming up in just in a moment on a good track, fine weather. It's a nice night there, Lock said. There's a couple of shortness, though. $16 into nine for Telly Marcus, number one. There's a bit of a go there for the one in race number one. There's also been a little bit of money late, 18 into 14 for Hell of a Time, number two, Ellen Tormey. So one and two, two and one, have seen some support, but Diamond Eclipse, James Herbertson, is the firm favourite. 20 wins, 37 minor placings from 156 starts, and he's an eight-year-old horse by Pet Rock out of Diamond Cove. And Diamond Eclipse, James Herbertson, is going around at $1.65 and favourite for the first at Swan Hill.
1: The second of the Aaron Dunn runners at $23 on the drift. Drifted from 10 out to 31, but is back into 23. Amphi Jets at 34. Santa Casa Beach is at 60-1. And My Ultimate Billy's at $101 in from 150, the outsider of the field. They're moving up. First of the night, the Lather Up at Woodland Stud Pace. There's a service to Lather Up. Up for tender with the Swan Hill Trotting Club's annual stallion tender. It has a big and list of trotters and paces available. And just a note too, later on in the night, Stuart's noting race three, horse one, Like a Librarian is EOD in race three, Like a Librarian. The pole marker will start on the outside of the front. Check that's in the guides you're working off. All set, first of the night. Swan Hill trots and they're away. Telemachus from the inside began speedily along the pegs and is going to lead. Going forward up on its outside, Diamond Eclipse, the favourite, parked into the first turn. In the box seat, third, My Ultimate Billy. And fourth into the 1-1, Hell of a Time. A break of 6 metres to the Statesman from the back row, sneaking through to be fifth. Tracked up by Amphi Jet. Not having much luck early, Hot Deal caught three deep. Has to snag back his stablemate. Shooting the gap along the pegs, Maxi wants to play. Getting right up along the inside, three back, and Santa Casa Beach from the outside of the locals has gone to the pegs too to save up some ground. 9.1 the lead up time, and the first quarter is in a pretty cruisy 29.6. So Telemachus is getting all the favours. Well rated by Nathan Carr, he's getting an easy lead. Happy to park up at his wheel second, not applying any pressure yet. Diamond Eclipse, the favourite, in the box seat third, My Ultimate Billy, waits on the keel tiling sprint lane. Hell of a Time is fourth. Fifth on the inside, Maxi wants to play. In sixth on its back, Santa Casa Beach under the Statesman, and Amphi Jet is on the outside of Hot Deal, who went to

0: The Pegs to look for luck with a slow first half. It's going to be a dash home, so the Pegs might be the place to be. 29-5 was the second quarter. As they work down the back stretch, the leader Telemachus, under a good grip, still in cruise control. Second on the outside, Diamond Eclipse. Herbie's about to ask the favourite for a little more. Behind the leader, My Ultimate Billy, waiting on that keel tiling sprint lane. Fourth, Hell of a Time. About to go three deep. The Statesman makes his move three and four wide. Maxi wants to play held up, so Santa Casa Beach, Hot Deal, and Deeper Amphijet. The dash is on now, 27-7 down the back. Leader, Telemachus, only just. The outside, Diamond Eclipse, is trying to lay down the Lord Trouble back in the field. My Ultimate Billy nearly hit the deck and knocked over behind him. Maxi wants to play. Telemachus leading, Diamond Eclipse back to the inside, Hell of a Time. Into fourth, the Statesman. Telemachus, Diamond Eclipse knuckling down. Diamond Eclipse, Telemachus, great tussle. Diamond Eclipse doing best. Diamond Eclipse's first has beaten maybe Telemachus, but making a close Hell of a Time at the end. The Statesman's run fourth, and then Hot Deal, who was lucky to miss the trouble with Amphijet as they made the home turn. My Ultimate Billy struck some trouble. He almost hit the deck. I don't know how he didn't, but right behind him, Maxi Wants to Play got bowled over, and so did Santa Casa Beach. They just walked over the line at the back. 27-7, then 27-8. It was a dash home. The mile rate, 153.7. So a fast last half off a very slow first half. And it was a leader-dominated affair. Telemachus leading, Diamond Eclipse sitting on its outside. He got his measure, got the measure of Telemachus at about the 100-metre mark. And it was a good tussle for the minor end. Telemachus and Hell of a Time. And we stand by for the judge to split them for second. But the winner three, Diamond Eclipse, James Herbertson. He's got a big book of tonight of pre-post favourites, including that one, Diamond Eclipse. And he's been able to sit parked and still prove a little bit too good. 3-1-2, one's run second, Telemachus just lasting from the keel tiling sprint lane, a Hell of a Time. And fourth going the way of number nine, the Statesman.
1: 3-1-2 and nine, race one at Swan Hill.
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0: Welcome back to Race Day. Here's Horsham. This is Race 11.
1: Devere at 7.50. Fred's Fury number one's at 7 and the outsider 8, Elliot Nova, 41. So a competitive race, wide open race, Race 11. Favourite drawn box 5. They're all in, green light, the wheel rolls, and we're set for the 11th race at Horsham. Set and ready. And racing. Away fast out wide was Elliot Nova. The outsider has good pace to get over and lead here. Poor Alessandra hunts through though, and Poor Alessandra now took the front. Group Bale quickly gets to second. Ahead of Fred's Fury, Deep Whoopi DeVere hunting through Poor Danger, the inside from Lightning Range. Elliot Nova last in the straight. Group Bale got away. Two lengths now over Poor Alessandra, who runs to second. But Group Bale clear. And the favourite Group Bale by three lengths for Alessandra. Third's a photo. Poor Danger, Whoopi DeVere. Then Lightning Range, Fred's Fury, and Elliot Nova. 23-31 the run. A race that changed complexion at halfway. The five got a beautiful run through at halfway. The favourite dashed to the lead into the home straight. And it's come away for a pretty easy win there for Daniel Gibbons in the end. The five, Groot Bale, beats two, Poor Alessandra. And third was pretty close. Five beats two. And we're just looking at a photo for third here. Group Bale number 5 was the favourite. It's going to return around 380, 180 over 2 Poor Alessandra, 150. And third's close between the 3 and the 4. After race 11, the onside engineering. 5 Group Bales, a black dog by Bernardo out of Kelsey Bale. It was the Country Cups queen in her day, Kelsey Bale, for Daniel Gibbons and Brendan Wheeler. Start 15 for win 4, a further 5 minus. Has now taken his earnings onwards of 11,000. Now 3's gone in Poor Danger for 3rd, which will mean 4th will be number 4, I believe, after race 11. Yeah, 5, 2, 3, 4 going.
0: 5, 2, 3 and 4.
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0: Been a pleasure to spend race day with you. Catch you tomorrow for race day afternoon. We're going to the Bulleye Greyhounds here, and on the back of that, Damien will tidy up those details for you at both Horsham and at Swan Hill. On the first at Swan Hill and also Horsham Race 11. Have a great night. Here's Bulleye Greyhounds. Damien next.
4: Couple of brilliant wins at Richmond against the best straight trackers there. And he is a winner here. Beautifully drawn out there. And Lomax keeping the Kennel Mate to the favourite, 290 out the 350. A recent Richmond winner over the 400. He's won his only start here. That was late last year. All right, so good little race here. And we're just about right. They are all in. Green light goes through. Lewis travels here for race 6. Favourite Sabini in the 3. All set. Ready. Racing. Level start 2. First to break a Sabini, but out wide. Brady Banner with brilliant speed. Straight across and lead 3 lengths. Hello Nemo drops in the second. Then King Zill. Zabini drop back from King Dougie. Ruination. Lomax keeping the tail ender. Brady Banner will turn with a 4 lengths lead and rail superbly and shot away now from Hello Nemo. King Dougie the inside and King Zill, but Brady Banner brilliantly. Second King Dougie. Third up was King Zill. They'll follow. Fourth home is possibly Hello Nemo in front of Lomax keeping. A break then to Ruination and Sabini drop right out the finish at the tail, and the time, it's a very quick run around 22.20. Well, coming off that very good straight racing, Brayley Banner showed brilliant speed into the first corner and he railed beautifully around the corner, shot right away, and he's done it easily by Aussie Infrared and a Lily Banner. Barry Gibbons, the owner trainer for King Dougie, the bolter. Darren Sultana second to King Zeal. Glenn Goodwin will get third and fourth, resting between numbers 8 and 6. Those splits are 6.38, 15.66. The amended time, 22.24. Here are the numbers now. 7, 4, 2, and the fourth number goes to number...
5: Brayley Banner is going to win at the $4. King Dougie will run second and King Zeal will be third.
6: So Brayley Banner, the seven, getting up at $3.70 the win, $1.90 the place. The four, King Dougie in for second, $14.70 the place. The two, King Zeal in for third, no third dividends. 7, 4, and 2. Your numbers there, race 6 at Bulleye. Dividends through for race number 1 at Swan Hill, 3, 1, 2, and 9. The three, Diamond Eclipse, getting up at $1.40 the win, $1.04 the place. The one, Telemarcus second, $2.10 a place. The two, Hell of a Time third, $2.70 a place. The nine, The Statesman in for four, 3, 1, 2, and 9. Quinella, 3 and 1, paying $4.40. Exacta 3 and 1 paying $6.50. Trifecta 3, 1 and 2 paying $28.90. First 4, 3, 1, 2 and 9 paying $106.60. And just in relation to the previous race at Horsham in the Greyhounds, well, we've had some good racing action today. Race number 11 completed. The numbers were 5, 2 and 3 and 4. 5, 2, 3 and 4. The 5, Group Bale prevailing at $3.80 the win, $1.80 the place. The 2, Port Alessandra second, $1.50 the place. The 3, Port Danger third, $1.60 the place. The 4, Whoopi Devere in for 4, 5, 2, 3 and 4. Quinella 5 and 2 paying $11.20. The Exacta 5 and 2 paying $18.30. Trifecta 5, 2 and 3 paying $59.80. First 4, 5, 2, 3 and 4 paying $156.70. Cents at the running double, 1 to 5, paying $6.20. Got plenty of racing action to bring to you tonight, or today, later today, as far as WA is concerned on SEN Turf. We've got 7 more races to come at Swan Hill, an 8 race program there with 1 already completed. We'll go to Port Pirie in South Australia. Of course, a big card at Gloucester Park with 8 races on the program tonight or later today in the afternoon. And Wagga, we've got 9 races on the program, 1 already completed. As far as the Greyhounds are concerned, we've got action from Warrigal as per usual on the Tuesday night. We'll head to Gosford. We've got Mandurah in WA, which starts at around 2 hours' time. And we'll have the back end of Bulleye. We've got a Wagga program. It can be traditionally difficult at Wagga to find a winner, but 10 race program, found it's not been as bad as I thought, I reckon, on a Tuesday night as far as finding a winner is concerned. It is difficult, though, given the quality or lack thereof of greyhounds there. Townsville, we've got a big card there as well, and might head over to Darwin at various stages too. So there's greyhound racing right across the country. If you want to text in as well, feel free. Let us know where you're listening in from. 0499 736 736. That's 0499 736 736. Happy to give you a shout out. After this, we'll head to Wagga for race number 2 on the program there.
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6: Tuesday, chasing and pacing. Damian Watson with you. Race 2 at Wagga is coming up. I'll give you some sports updates as well. Not as much live sport, of course, on a Tuesday night, but any news that comes through, I'll certainly give it to you. Interesting watching the US Open over the last few days as well. We're heading, obviously, into the second week, and Alexander Zverev, I noticed, defeated his Italian opponent. Great era for Italian tennis at the moment, but he defeated Luciano Darderi in straight sets overnight, 6-2, 6-2, 7-6. And he's looking pretty good at the moment. Iga Swiatek, who's one of the key favourites, probably isn't as strong as she was a couple of years ago, ranked 8th in the world, but she went down to the 121-ranked Xinjen Zheng, 7-5, 6-3. So a very, very good performance from the 123rd-ranked Chinese woman over Iga Swiatek, who's in the top 10. And that was a bit of a surprise overnight in the women's singles. Coco Gauff advanced through in straight sets against her fellow American in Ivor Jovic in straight set 6-1, 6-4 in just over an hour and a half of play in that encounter. We go to race 2 at Wagga. We're not too far away from a start there in the trots. We've got a $1.80 favourite here, the 6 in the Summertime. It's currently at $1.75 now as we speak, so continuing to shorten. Elsewhere on the market, the two major Eastwoods at $4.20, the 10 Believe in Dreams at $5.50, the 9 Our Ultimate Jane at $9, the 1 She's a Swigger at $13, the 5 Kerfilbury at $19, the 4 Sergeant Strigger at $81, the 8 Vienna Opera at $81, the 3 Solve the Crime at $101, and the 7 Shubi Sunset is at $101. Matthew Jones actually likes an upset here. He's in favour of the 2 major Eastwood, which is currently at $4.20. His numbers are 2, 10, 6, and 1. Let's head to Matthew for the call of race 2 at Wagga over the 2,270 metres.
8: Tonight, just having a look, severely checked lock wheels 2 runs ago, broken after the start last time. It's drawn 2. Now, what's going on here? We've got Sergeant Stringer just a little bit rough, but it's getting going, so they're almost set to go. The Nijinsky Duravy Stud pace, 22.70. It's 185 in the summertime, coming off a smart win. She's a Swinger, drawn 1. Major Eastwood coming off a very slick trial, and Believe in Dreams has been holding solid form. They're set to go. It's the second, and the green light is there on the Tab Mobile, so we're underway. Now, the pace early on is coming from the likes of Major Eastwood. Also Solved the Crime out deep in the summertime, edging forward, and Kerfilbury as well. To the first turn, Major Eastwood's got the front. Quite a few are going forward now. The widest runner there, Vienna Opera, now opts to go back. So to the far side, and caught wide there is Kerfilbury, and in the summertime also 3 deep. So they're just taking a while to establish their order. Kerfilbury finds the breeze, but Major Eastwood leads them into the far side. Major Eastwood by 4. Around the outside in the summertime, will it attack for the front? It's moving up with purpose and will take the lead. So it is in the summertime. Favourite takes over Major Eastwood, who offered no resistance there. Then that left Kerfilbury without cover. The inside, She's a Swinger, and further back in the field then to, as they settle, is Solved the Crime, who's centre field up on the outside of Our Ultimate Jane. Now, Believe in Dreams back about fourth last, the running line being followed by Shubi Sunset, and then came Sergeant Stringer, and coming around them now, Vienna Opera. Lead time in 48.2. The runner moving around them out wide. Vienna Opera on the move, goes up about third or

0: fourth, as in the summer times, trying to get away with a nice little easy breather here. It's in front by about three. Vienna Opera zipped around the outside, went up second. Major Eastwood running third, leaders back, and then came Cafilbury in the 1-1. Over on the inside there is She's a Swinger running fifth, and then came Solve the Crime with Our Ultimate Jane, and then Believe in Dreams, who's back in company there with Shuby Sunset on the pegs, and towards the end, Sergeant Stringer is the last one, a 31.5 for the first quarter. Out of the straight they go in the summertime, continue to lead by four over Major Eastwood. They're the top two of the market. Then came Vienna Opera in the breeze. It's being tracked by Cafilbury. She's a Swinger, three back the inside from Solve the Crime, the running line, Our Ultimate Jane, the pegs, further back Shuby Sunset, Believe in Dreams second, last 4 metres away, then Sergeant Stringer as they go to the far side. 6.50 to go, 29 seconds there for the second quarter, and in the summertime, Fuller running at the moment by four over Vienna Opera. Major Eastwood still behind this fave. Then Cafilbury, fourth, just being filled four. She's a Swinger, next the inside, being followed by Our Ultimate Jane, who's still travelling okay, but got dead set, nowhere to go. Solve the Crime, Believe in Dreams is now pulling out three wide towards the end. Shuby Sunset, last of all, Sergeant Stringer on the turn here, 27.8, and the leader is in the summertime, but certainly hasn't shrugged them off. Major Eastwood, oh dear, trouble for She's a Swinger, and also Our Ultimate Jane. It got very tight in the summertime, still left in front. Vienna Opera, Major Eastwood, Cafilbury, Believe in Dreams trying, but it's in the summertime. Major Eastwood starting to power through, but the bird's flown. It's in the summertime. In the summertime over Major Eastwood, and then Vienna Opera, Believe in Dreams, Cafilbury, a gap in the field, and Our Ultimate Jane with Shuby Sunset, and then came She's a Swinger, and they'll be followed by Sergeant Stringer Solve the Crime, running in towards the end, 28.6, 157.2. Bit happening there with things just got very tight up towards the turn, and a few of those on the pegs, including She's a Swinger and also Our Ultimate Jane. Our Ultimate Jane was dead set bolting there back centre field, but it ran into a dead set traffic jam when the one in front of it also stopped quickly. So 6-2, 8-10. 6-2, 8-10. Again, we saw a local horse, the syndicate horse, Believe in Dreams, staying on strongly at the end of that 22.70 trip and grabbing fourth in the end. But it is 2.10, 1.10, 1.90 and 12.60. Interesting, had Major Eastwood not put in a couple of rough ones there, or I'm not sure what happened to it up to the turn, but it certainly lost its composure and did well to balance up again and take another look at the winner, but obviously the damage had been done. 6-2, 8-10, 6-2, 8-10, 2-10, 1-10, 1-90 and 12.60. Quinella, 4.40, Exacta, 7.60, Trifecta, $137.70. First four, $704.60. And in the summertime, by Sunshine Beach, had a wonderful tonight. A Bay Gelding 5 has now won three times. The former Kiwi horse done a good job, and Jack Painting just having a really good time of things, but dead set putting the hard yards in, doing a lot of travel, turning over the stable and getting the results as well, which is great to see. Number six, two ran second, Major Eastwood. Nice performance there. Just a bit of a rough moment up towards the turn, but still got around in one piece. And number eight, Vienna Opera. Nice drive there, Dennis Picker. When the anchor was dropped, he was off with Vienna Opera, and Believe in Dreams from the back of the field worked home strongly enough. It is 6-2, 8-10. 6-2, 8-10.
1: 6-2, 8-10. The numbers are six in the summertime on top at $1.70. The winner, $1.30. The place, the two, Major Eastwood in for second. And it was a decent race. We go to Horsham now for race 12. The one more race to go over the 410 metres. And ultimately, we got a short price favourite here, which is the six, Go Home Girl. It's currently at $1.22. The one, Border Beast, is currently at $4.60. The three, Poor Cheyenne at $15. The eight, Poor Vancouver, currently at $18. The five, Poor Maddox at $21. And the four, in the Keita Bale is at $26. We got a late scratching. Take out the seven, Blame Carissa. The seven, Blame Carissa, is a scratching, as is the two, Little Miss Mace. Take out the two and the seven for race number 12 at Horsham. So $1.22, Go Home Girl for Lisa Delbridge. It's going for two wins in a row. It is coming from an awkward draw, but in this sort of class, the punters seem to believe that it should bolt in now into $1.20 as we speak. Border Beast is currently at $4.60 and has improved a little bit. Certainly last run it improved. The three, Poor Cheyenne, is going for two wins in a row. It's currently at $18.50. $2 the win and $4.40 the place. But the figure four, but I guess a little bit hard to read here for a number of these greyhounds. Go Home Girl currently at $1.20. After this, we will head to Swan Hill for race number two. Not a lot of a gap between the two races. And the favourite of that one is the one, Oh When the Saints. Their season's over, but this particular horse is your favourite at $2.40. Let's head to race number 12 at Horsham. The penultimate race of the night. There's still one more race to go after this one with the extra race, of course. Dame Barry's numbers are 6, 1 and 3. Let's head to Dave for the call of race 12 at Horsham.
2: Yeah, thanks, Steve. At the start here, race 12, which is the penultimate race on the card. Fifth grade running 14 here. Scratching of the two, Little Miss May. Late scratching the 7, Blame Caruso, 12.54, transport breakdown. So a field of 6 here. And favourite, clear favourite, is the 6, Go Home Girl for Lisa Dalbridge. Last start, Ballarat winner in 22.05. She's 1.55 into $1.20 here. She wears green, the favourite. One Border Beast for Nikita Harris is 5 into 4.60. 3 Paul Kayan for Tammy Kennedy Harris. He's 8.50 out to 19. The 8 Paul Vancouver, Ruby Kennedy's 23 into 18. 4 Nikita Bale for Luke Harris is 18 to 31. And the 5 Paul Maddox for Ruby Kennedy's 9 to 34. So the Kennedy Harris Kennel have 5 of the 6 runners here. The only runner they don't have is the $1.18 favourite, Go Home Girl, for Lisa Dalbridge. She's won 3 of 13, 155 into $1.18, 480 for the 1 Border Beast, and the rest are double figures. Kennedy Harris Kennel here with 5, and the Dalbridge Kennel with the favourite in 6. The green light, the wheels rolling for race 12 at Horsham. This is the second last. They're ready. And racing. Go Home Girl was away centre field, the favourite, but now she hits the ground running, and Go Home Girl crosses and leaders into the first turn. 2 lengths to Border Beast. Paul Kane got to third centre field, deep out Paul Vancouver, passed by Nikita Bale. Last Paul Maddox as they turn. Go Home Girl, the leader, about 5 or 6 in front from Paul Kane. Border Beast running home into second, but Go Home Girl. Go Home Girl by 3 lengths to Border Beast, who hit the line well. Paul Kane third and fourth, Nikita Bale, then Paul Vancouver and Paul Maddox, 23.33. Was the run. Go Home Girl for Lisa Dalbridge and Gary Black. The Dalbridge Kennel won the first race, just looking through. And they then went on to win race 10 with Spring Espresso, and now race 12. So it's a winning treble for Team Dalbridge today. Go Home Girl, number 6, a Black Bitch by Bernardo. We had a French Martini for Lisa Dunbridge and Gary Black, 6.134.
1: The 6, Go Home Girl, getting up at $1.30 the win, $1.30 the place. The 1, Border Beast, in for second, $1.40 the place. We'll have the remaining dividends at Exotic shortly. Let's go to Swan Hill for race number 2 at the Trots, the down by the seaside of Woodland Stub Pace over the 1,750 metres. Favourite is the 1, Oh When the Saints at $2.50 with Jack Law driving. It's going for 2 wins in a row. The 4, Sporting Rage at $3.10. The 2, American Guide, $6. The 8, Mr. Jibberingle at $6.50. The 5, Leonard at $8. The 6, Cornish Town Kid at $19. The 3, Hell of a Story at $21. The 9, Community Art at $81. The 7, Major Drama is a scratching. Let's head to Swan Hill for race number 2 on the program over the 1,750 metres. Lockie McIntosh's numbers are 4, 5, 1 and 8. Let's go to Lockie for the call.
3: Jibberingle and $8 now, about the 5, Leonard. You're getting out to some pretty good each-way odds, 20-1 and better for the rest of the field. Moving up nicely down by the seaside at Woodland Stud Pace, race number 2. You can jump onto the Swan Hill Trotting Club socials for the full list of stallions available in their 2026 tender. Community Art's back a long way after being tardy in the score-up. He's going to miss it a long way. So Community Art is virtually taking no part. They're away and racing. Sporting Rage was off the gate in a hurry, is going to lead, wanting a piece of the action to Leonard. And he's going to roll on by Leonard. So Leonard's sped away into the first turn, dashed out 6 metres on Sporting Rage in second. 10 away third was the favourite, Owen the Saints. The field well broken up early. On the inside, Mr. Jibberingle from the back row sneaking through to fourth. American Guy's first over. Doesn't really want to be there. Hell of a Story follows it up. And it was followed up by Cornish Town Kid. And after that tardy score up, Community Arts tailed off out the back 50 metres away. 8.9 was the lead time to the mile. And the first quarter is in 29.7. So after running the gate strongly to lead Leonard, it's been able to back off the tempo. Ever just as able to slow up. Sporting Rage is climbing up onto its back in second spot, racing keenly and going up first over Mr. Jim Ringle on the improve. Up within a length of the leader going into the final lap. American Guy got the cover he was looking for. He's one out, one back. Owen the Saints, a favourite, is buried away on the pegs, three back in fifth. Next was Hell of a Story. Cornish Town Kitty stablemate tracks him, and about 15 away, or 25 metres away, chasing at the back was Community Art. Through halfway in 30.8 for the second quarter. Leader has had a pretty good. Leonard trying to lead all of the way. He's got a couple of metres on Mr. Jim Ringle. Third on the pegs, going well. Sporting Rage just waiting on the keel tiling sprint lane to open up. American Guy just on loose lines in the 1-1. On its inside, Owen the Saints trying to work into some clear air. Peeling up three deep, Hell of a Story. And then Cornish Town Kid, they make the home turn. 27-6 the back straight corner. Leonard with a kick at the 250, snuck away into the clear in second. Sporting Rage. Owen the Saints gets a clear run, two in third, and battling Mr. Jim Ringle. Leonard's full of running. Sporting Rage is only battling. Owen the Saints is warming to the task, but Leonard was left alone in the lead. Has got a big kick in the stretch, flying late Owen the Saints, but it's too late. Leonard leads all the way. Leonard first, Owen the Saints second. Third, Sporting Rage. 15 away, fourth, Cornish Town Kid from Mr. Jim Ringle. Hell of a Story. American Guy knocked up, and after that bad score up, Community Art was always tailed off. 28-2 on the way home. They've rated 155.1 on the Down by the Seasides at Woodland Stud pace. Good front running performance and a good front running drive by Ever Justice on Leonard, number five, ran the gate strongly and led clearly and was held back to the field through the middle stages, only going 29.7 and 30.8 through the second quarter. Ripped down the back in 27.6, had its rivals chasing on the home turn. Owen the Saints, who sat three back the pegs, the favourite, got into the clear around the turn into second spot, but had to concede two biggest start to the leader, Leonard, who had a good kick left for the home straight. And number four's run third after following the leader, Sporting Rage. He had his chance, 5.14, and fourth was the six, which was Cornish Town Kid. In fast closing sectionals, he's run a decent last half from the back. 5-1-4 and 6. 8 has run in fifth, which was Mr. Jim Ringle. 155.2 was the mile rating on the race. The last mile was running 156.4 and the last half recorded in 55.9. 5-1-4 and 6 here at Swan Hill. Leonard the winner by Vincent from Ideal Velocity, raced by J&L Cakebread, Jeff Cakebread the trainer, and Ever Justice the driver. Train just down the road from Barham. Owen the Saints running second, the locally owned pacer by Rock and Roll Heaven from Torridon. Jack Lord driving for John Tormey, raced by Noel Watson, and the four running third, which was Sporting Rage, who's by Sports Rider from Red Bank Under Fire, James Herbertson for Mark Boyle, raced by M, J and K Boyle with T Lord. The margins on the event were 4x4 the margins. 4 metres by 4 metres, 155.2 was the rate. Last mile was 156.4 and a 55.9 last half mile. And Leonard, who didn't have a lot of friends in the tab fixed odds betting, he was a drifter, 6 out to 9.50, ran a nice third first up, obviously a lot better for the run as well, and he snuck under the guard of most punters there. 9.60, 2.60 for Leonard, number 5, 1.0 in the Saints, $1.34, Sporting Rage has paid $1.10 in third. Quinella, 10.70, 34.30 exacta, tries 76.90, first four, $800.70, 5.14, 6 in the double, 3 and 5, 15.50, 15.50 was the race to race double. 5-1-4 and 6 at Swan Hill after the running of race number 2 down by the seaside at Woodlands Stud pace. So the runners making their way back to the yard, and as soon as that's been completed, we'll have the all clear or otherwise.
1: So there you have it. And just in relation to race 12 at Horsham, the 6 Go Home Girl got up at $1.30, the win $1.30 the place, the 1 Border Beast second, $1.40 the place, the 3 Porsche in third, No Fur Dividend, the 4 Nikita Bale fourth, 6-1-3 and 4. Quadella 6 at 1 paying $2.20, Exacta 6 at 1 paying $1.90, Trifecta 6-1-3 paying $6.20, first 4 6-1-3 and 4 paying $19.20, running double 5 into 6 paying $4.50. We've got the first at Townsville coming up shortly in the Greyhounds.
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0: Over at $26. Let's head to the first at Townsville over the 380 metres.
1: Thanks, Tim. Yeah, the first of the 14 races here tonight. Race one is a maiden. Michael Higmont with three runners. Miss Target, Action Man and Valentine Mover. Our favourite is number four, Sister Holly. The runner-up, it's only two starts here in Townsville behind Miss Brimley and Kenya Eclipse. And it's our favourite here, Sister Holly, walks number four for Bobby Jean Chaffee. He's no stranger to winning the first. She has the favourite here, Sister Holly, box number four, 260, 390, about boxes one and five. Now they change. Sister Holly's out the 310, 340 about Diagnostic from box number one, and 360 about Dash Stratus. Another one for Bobby Jean Chaffee. Mark Partland has a couple. Mia Moore from box number two and Raging Party. And they're all locked away. Locked away here for the first, the maiden over the 380. All set, field of eight. Away they go, Dash Stratus out quickly, driving forward out by an Action Man, pushing up. There was Mia Moore going quickly, Diagnostic, and following around him there was Valentine Mover and trying to get through. There was Sister Holly. Up on the inside, Mia Moore takes the lead. Sister Holly switches back to the inside, comes at it. Out wide, there was Action Man. In front, Mia Moore. Mia Moore's going to beat Sister Holly. Then followed by Action Man, third. Fourth place to go to Miss Target. Then followed by Diagnostic, well back, Dash Stratus. Stratus, Raging Party, and last in Valentine Mover. Mia Moore for Mark Partland takes out the first, number two over number four, Sister Holly. Action Man number seven will be third, 22 and 19, 7.59 and 14.60. Mia Moore takes it out, number two, second start here tonight was in one of those Olsen Maiden Heats last Tuesday and finished behind Harris Berry. Let's jump well here tonight. Mia Moore to take it out. Number two for Mark Partland over four, Sister Holly. Runner-up again for Bobby Jean Chaffee. And Action Man Michael Hickman third, number seven. Fourth place, number three, Miss Target. Numbers 247 and 3, one length by 3.5 in a time.
0: 247 and 3, your numbers for race one at Townsville. The 2B Amore paying $28.10, the Web 5.10 the place. The 4 Sister Holly in for second, $1.20 the place. The 7 Action Man third at $4.40 a place.
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0: All right, coming up towards the ninth at Q1 Lakeside. Favourite on the market here at the present time is the 5 She Picked It at $3.70. The 2 San Dave Staples at $3.80. The 1 Little House at $3.90. The 7 Moonshine Mirage at $5.50. The 4 Raby Inn at $7. The 8 Fire Up Shazam at $13. The 3 Move at Georgia at $17. The 6 Dawn Shore Can is a scratching. Let's head to the ninth at Q1 Lakeside.
4: San Dave Staples, the black and white, three white, which is Mover Georgia, four the blue, Rain Me In, five yellow, She Picked It, seven the black is Moonshine Mirage, and eight the pink is Fire Up Shazam. Green line has switched through to the control tower. Here's the lure. We're right to go, race nine. set. Favourite the two, racing now. Sandave Staples was away fast, tackling for the early lead with Moonshine Mirage, and also Little House Underneath It. Moonshine Mirage got to the front. Now into third position was Rain Me In. She picked it as next, and further astern to Fire Me Up. Well back now to Little House. Races back second to last to the home turn with Mover Georgia last to hook in. Up the home straight they come. Moonshine Mirage in front, out by 2.5 over. She picked it, storming at it, but Moonshine Mirage got there.

0: Sweet Home, she picked it, followed by Sam Dave Stables or Rain Me In. Then came Fire Up Shazam, well back in the field with Move It Georgia, A Little House. 25 and 5 the run.
1: Moonshine Mirage will win off the 7. I'll bet you.
2: Yeah, Moonshine Mirage paying 5.30 the win, 3.40 the place for box 7. The 5, she picked it in for second at 2.60 a place. The 2, Sandave Staples in for third. No third dividend, 7, 5 and 2 the numbers. We'll head to Horsham for the last of the program. The extra race, race number 13, the Damsel's Dash over the 410 metres. Short price favourite is the 2.0 Biscuit at $1.75. It's been in the top 2 at its last 3 starts. The 8, Poor Sapphire at $3.50 for Mark Delbridge. The 1, Nancy DeVere at $9, the 5 Mini Angel at $9.50, the 4 Poor Vader at $11, and the 7 Elba's Girl at $13. And that's the market ahead of the last at Horsham. Let's head to Dame Barry for the final time at Horsham. His numbers are 2, 8, 7 and 5.
3: Soon to move in here is RSN 927 and Sky One on board here for the final time at Horsham this evening. Race 13, the last, is under Horsham Extra 1. The Damsel Stash, the last event, boxes 3 and 6 vacant, a field of 6 run. The favourite in 2-0 Biscuit for Pasquale Cassar is $2 into 178. Poor Sapphire, Mark Delbridge, 440 into 350. Now 360, 5 Mini Angel, Dave Keel at 950, 1 Nancy DeVere, Daniel Pell at 10, 4 Poor Vada, Mark Delbridge at 12, and 7 Elmer's Girl, Dallin Klemke at 21. So trebles to both the Team Delbridge and Team Gibbons today. Racing returns here to the club next Tuesday afternoon, the 15th of September, a week from today, is the next meeting here locally. The last race, 13, favourite here is the 2-0 Biscuit at $1.80. He last looked at the board for the 13th race. They're all locked away, track cleared, green light on. And Lure Rolls for the final time. Race 13, the last at Horsham, they're set and ready. And racing, away fast from the red was Nancy DeVere, straight to the lead, though quickly tackled by Mini Angel, who took over. Mini Angel shot about 4 lengths clear into the back now from Alma's Girl. Nancy DeVere got to third ahead of Poor Sapphire. Oh, Biscuits in trouble, well back with Poor Vada in the straight. Mini Angel first for home, about 3 clear. Alma's Girl runs to second. Mini Angel clear though, and a double to David Gill. Mini Angel by 3.5, Nancy DeVere or Alma's Girl in a photo there for the minor issue. And fourth across was Poor Sapphire, narrowly from O Biscuit and Poor Vada, last of them home. 23.31 was the run. 2 Mini Angel, the winner of the last number 5, brings up a winning double for David Gill. 9.30 and 2.40, seconds close. And it's gone to the 1 Nancy DeVere, who got going late again to grab second. So 5 beats 1, 7 Elmer's Girl was third. Fourth also reasonably close, it goes to 8 Poor Sapphire, 5.178. 5.178 are the interim numbers, race 13, 5.178. 23.32, the winner's time. First sectional, 10.21, run home 13.11. Margins were 3.75 by a neck. 5 Mini Angel was the winner. Black Bitch by Koblenz out of Angel Birdie. For David Gill, at Lara and the Yashi Syndicate, winning owners Al Washington, A. Lily, J. Lily and N. Lily, all involved in Mini Angel. Number 5, Mini Angel gives a double to David Gill, returns 9.30, 2.40 tote. 1 Nancy DeVere, second, 3.20. 7 Elmer's Girl, third, no third, Divin, fourth, 8. Poor Sapphire. The Quinella, 36.30, exacta 79.30, trifecta 329.50, first four 2,882.60 after the last event, race 13.
2: Five. We'll go to Wagga now for race number 3 on the program. The favourite is the 1 Valentini at $2.30 now. Let's head to Matt Jones for the call. His numbers are 1, 9, 5 and 8. Here is Matt as he comes through now on race number 3 at Wagga over the 1,740 metres.
4: Very often Hermes or Hermes, just about ready. Set and the arms fold, so away they go. And on the inside, Valentini's right up there. There is pace out wide, and Barwon Storm and also Ellen's Delight. They'll look to get across. Certainly, I think at the moment, Ellen's Delight's going to get the lead as they run to the first bend here. It's 8.5 the lead time on the front runner, Ellen's Delight. Pete McRae's crossed them from 6 and leads out from Tiger Cheddar on the outside, and then Valentini leaders back, and further back, Barwon Storm's got the 1-1 from Soakie's Falcon, who's 3 back the inside, and then came Miss Hermes, who's centre field. Up on the outside of Ava Leanne, Roll the Aces. Further back is Zeus, and the runner back and last there is Bidgey Babe. So into the straight, down towards the 1,200 they go. The first quarter's in 29.9. Ellen's Delight leads the field by four over Valentini. Can pop off the inside if it wants to, but it's having a nice run in transit at the moment, being followed by Soki's Falcon. Now Tiger Cheddar put out an invitation for the breeze there, went right back about fourth one off, but nothing at the moment has taken the bait, and they'll being followed then by Ava Leanne, Bowen Storm, Miss Hermes, Roll the Aces, and then came Zeus on the inside as about five back the pegs, and last of all Bidgey Babe as they go to the half mile. 31.2, no pace on, but no moves from the back, and it's Ellen's Delight by four over the favourite Valentini. Now Tiger Cheddar moves closer in the breeze, being tracked in turn by Bowen Storm, Soki's Falcon. Miss Hermes is behind those centre field on the outside there of Ava Leanne, and towards the end of the field, Roll the Aces, Zeus, and last of all is Bidgey Babe as they run to the turn off the back straight. About 500 metres left to go, and still Ellen's Delight leading out by four over Valentini. Here's Bowen Storm now. Bowen Storm warms to the task and starts to work into it, down towards the bend, going backwards. Tiger Cheddar, it is dead set gone. Now Soki's Falcon gets away from the inside. Miss Hermes was further back on the turn. Valentini still patiently waiting for room. 29.5 the third quarter. Ellen's Delight led. The outside is Bowen Storm. Valentini just a bit one paced at the moment from Soki's Falcon, but it's Bowen Storm moving up on the outside. Late Soki's Falcon. Bowen Storm. Bowen Storm beats Soki's Falcon, who flashed at it, grabbed second. And then Ellen's Delight, Valentini, Roll the Aces, Miss Hermes and Zeus. And then came Ava Leanne and also Bidgey Babe, and Tiger Cheddar ran in last. 28.3, 157.9. Bowen Storm, after going winless through much of 2026, has gone bang bang in consecutive runs and has hit the target at around $5.60. And Soki's Falcon started to surge late. It should be second, so Bowen Storm gets the job done. 5.96 and 1. 5.96 and 1. And all that horse needed was me to stop tipping it, and then it starts winning. So Bowen Storm gets the win. Michaela Towers, 5.96, 1. A neck by a head. A neck by a head. 27.3, 157.7. And a nice performance there from Bowen Storm. Barry Healy and Michaela Towers by Dawn of a New Day at a Berry Kiss. A bay gelding, 9 years of age, 12 wins now. Second goes to 9, and that is Soki's Falcon, Trevor Rutland, Bruce Hartley, and number 6. Ellen's Delight's held on to a run third ahead of number 1, Valentini. So 5.96, 1, a neck by a head, 157.7. After the running of the third on the program, that was the Steel Supplies pace, and a good performance, Bowen Storm. It's always had the ability to have pace early on, but also can finish its races off well. So it is versatile in that manner, and we saw it actually showed pace, was able to secure its spot. There was no pace on. Tiger Cheddar was crying out for something to come around and give it some cover, but nothing came to the party. And in the end, Tiger Cheddar was it melted at about the 500. So 5.96, 1, 157.7. 5.63, 60, 180 and 310. Quinella 34.10. Exacta 97.30. Trifecta 586.90. First four $860.10. And all clear. Is there all clear?
2: There you go. The 5, Barwood Storm gets up at 10.90. The win at 3.30. The place. The 9, Soki's Falcon second. $1.60. The place. And the 6, Ellen's Delight in for third at 2.90. A place. 5.96. Race 3 at the Wagga Trots.
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2: Tuesday chasing and pacing. Damien Watson with you, and we're not far away from race 8 at Bulleye. Short price favourite is the 7. Where's Fernando at $1.65? Let's head there.
7: And as I said, this is his track, and he just might give this favourite a race here. Tulsi Banner in the 2. He was a winner here, 4 starts ago in Masters Class over the 400 way back in April. He's been lightly raced since, but Barry Gibbons having a really good night. He's won the last 2 races. All right, so the last couple being locked away. $1.65, where's Fernando favourite in the 7? Flaming Joe, $5. Tulsi Banner at $7.50. One giving trouble. Looks like Darren, our starter, had to give Connections a hand there with Shandy Bay. It's in now. Green light, there were troubles. We're set, race 8. Ready. And racing, and pretty level start, but where's Fernando and Flamin' Joe, and where's Fernando, our pace, someone went to the lead, over Tulsi Banner, Shandy Bay, Flamin' Joe, then Desi's Dream, Creeping Tiger, Pocket Talk, and Charming Chica in the straight, where's Fernando in front, Tulsi Banner trying to give it a race, but it had a kick, where's Fernando, and where's Fernando, a length and a half on the line, the Tulsi Banner, third home of the race, Shandy Bay from Desi's Dream, Creeping Tiger, Flamin' Joe, Pocket Talk, and Charming Chica, the tail ender, and the time recorded around 19 seconds even.
2: The 7, where's Fernando, gets up at the 8th at Bulleye. $1.80 the winner, $1.20 the place. The 2, Tulsi Banner, 2nd, $1.90 the place. The 8, Shanty Bay, in for 3rd, $3.30 a place. 7, 2 and 8, your numbers. We go to Townsville now for race number 2 on the program of the Greyhounds, the Bet Nation, over the 380 metres. Favourite here is the 7, Moonlit Skies at $2.60. The 4, Miss Brimley at $4.20. The 2, Global Dream at $4.40. The 9, Miss Emma Bay at $5. The 5, Impressed Carmen at $13. The 3, Littler at $18. The 10, Flylight Potter at $23. And the 8, Harris Sonia at $34. You can scratch the 1, Harris Ruby, and the 6, Harry's Coffee. Let's head to the 2nd at Townsville over the 380 metres.
8: 60, Global Dream, and number 9 in the box, number 1, Miss MMA at $4.80. So 9 to box number 1, 10 to box number 6. Favourite is box 7, Moonlit Skies. 2 runners for Carol Pickard, who also has Littler in box number 3. All set, race 2 of 6th grade. All set. Away they go. Miss MMA on the inside was fast out. Driving forward out wide, fly like Potter, and going around them there was Moonlit Skies, and behind them there's trouble. Coming to check, Miss Brimley. Out the back there was Moonlit Skies. The leader is Fly Like Potter, got away. In second place, Harris Sonia, then followed by Global Dream. But in front, Fly Like Potter just wins. Flying home, Harris Sonia for second. Global Dream will be third. Fourth place, Littler, then followed by Miss Brimley. Further back then, we had Miss Emma May. Well, back then, two. A long way back, Impress Carmen, and Moonlit Skies well back. A bit rough that race, but Fly Like Potter takes it out for Justin Reed, number 10. Fly Like Potter, number 10, takes it out over number 8, Harris Sonia. Third place, number 2, Global Dream, Justin Reed also. And number 3, Littler. So 10, 8, 2 and 3, 10, 8, 2 and 3. 22.39, half a length by three quarters, a half by three quarters. Fly Like Potter takes it out, trained by Justin Reed. Over 8, Harris Sonia for Hayley Wooler. Number 2, Justin Reed, Global Dream. And for 3rd and number 3, Littler 4th. So 10, 8, 2 and 3, a half a length by three quarters. 22.39, 7.55 early, run home of 14.84.
2: So there you have it, Townsville, the duet, 10 and 2, paying $5, if you don't mind, but a very good win to the 10, Fly Like Potter at $13.20, the win, 4.10 the place, the 8, Harris Sonia, 2nd, 4.30 a place, the 2, Global Dream, 3rd, 2.10 a place, the 3, Littler, 4th, so 10, 8, 2 and 3, your numbers. We go to Swan Hill for race 3, the King of the North at Lowalong Farms over the 2,240 metres. We got a late scratching. Take out the 5, Pharaoh. The 5, Pharaoh is out. The 9, Alta Bayamo is your favourite at $2. The 3, Megawatts at $3.10. The 7, Over the Line at $6.50. The 8, Chainsmoke at $11. The 4, Wingate Guy at $15. The 1, Like a Librarian at $19. The 2, I Am a Wingate at $41. The 6, Miss Doobie at $151. Let's head to the 3rd at Swan Hill. Your caller is Lockie McIntosh.
9: Miss Doobie and the Chase at Spot. 2,240 is the trip. King of the North at Lowalong Farms pace. King of the North at Trotting Stallion standing at Lowalong Farms. And they're all ready, set to go. Down to the post in two laps. They're on their journey and beginning quite well from

0: I'm near the inside, I'm a Wingate, but he's going to have to really bustle up to hold here as charging across over the line from the outside of the arm, and over the line is going to get across and find the top from the stablemates. I'm a Wingate, and Wingate Guy, who's up on the outside. Into the one out, one back position, Mega Watts has landed a nice position, three back on the outside from the back row, Alta Bayamo. It's followed by Chain Smoke. Like a Librarian is sneaking up along the pegs, and after that slow score up, Miss Doobie still with a lot of chase ahead of it. It's out the back about 20 metres away. So as they work their way down the back straight, they're going in search of the mile marker and able to roll onto the top. Wingate Guy got an uncontested lead in the end after over the line initially got across from out wide. It was happy to take a sit. Megawatt sitting out in the open and the favourites having a view trip poised in the 1-1. Alta Bayamo through the first three quarters of a lap. On the inside was I'm a Wingate fifth. Sixth is Chain Smoke. Like a Librarian is last of the group. But they have slowed down the tempo. It's only about 15 metres away. Miss Doobie trying to chase and catch up onto the back of the field. Pretty cruisy lead time, 46.7. And they're passing the 1,200 metre peg now as they head into the straight. The leader getting a good run, Wingate Guy, down the straight after completing a lap. First quarter of the mile, 32.1. Sitting second on the outside and pulling quite fierce without a helmet to follow, Megawatts. In the box seat, third over the line, waiting on the keel tiling sprint lane, Alta Bayamo, the favourite, poised to pounce. Chain Smokers following it. Three back on the outside lane, reefing for more rain as I'm a Wingate. He wants to go a little quicker. Next is Like a Librarian, Miss Doobie, with the slow speeds, been able to chase and tack on at the tail end of the field. They head into the final lap, 800 metres to go, in the King of the North at Lower Long Farms Pace. The leader couldn't have wished for a better run, Wingate Guy. He led by a metre. Megawatts on the outside, racing keenly second. Over the line is third, waiting on that keel tiling sprint lane. Herbie hasn't had to go yet on the favourite, Alta Bayamo. It's had the armchair spot. On the inside, buried away was I'm a Wingate. Chain Smoke follows the favourite, yet to peel. Then Like a Librarian, Miss Doobie's detached, dropping away again at the back. 31-2, so a 63-3 half. They're quickening inside the 400. They went down the back in a 28-5, and as they head around the home turn, a jam-packed field. A line of four now into the lane. Under pressure was Wingate Guy, getting its head in front. Megawatts. Alta Bayamo's only battling. Chain Smoke got past it. Chain Smoke down the middle, swept up over the line, got back to the keel tiling sprint lane. Out deep, Chain Smoke swept up, took the front, starting to power right away, and Chain Smoke opens up for a big win. Chain Smoke first, good run first up, beats over the line Megawatts and Alta Bayamo only plotted. They were followed by Wingate Guy, and with it was I'm a Wingate, and in that group at the back was Like a Librarian and tailed off Miss Doobie. They've run home in 28.6, and 2 minutes flat was the mile rating there for the King of the North at Lower Long Farms Pace. Number eight, the winner, Chain Smoke, Alan Tormey, was able to get off the inside back row, jump onto the back of Alta Bayamo, the favourite, sat three back on the outside, and quickly swept up out deep around the turn, ran straight past the leaders. Getting back to the keel tiling sprint lane was over the line to get into second spot. It's 8.73, and the 9, Alta Bayamo, has run in fourth. The favourite was only winding up with about 50 metres to go. 8.73 and 9, 2 minutes was the mile rate, 2 minutes the rate, 2 minutes point 4 was the last mile, and the last half was running 57.1 last half. The winner, Chain Smoke, he won his debut, I think it was, before he just went off the boil a little bit in his two-year-old years, having his first run back this season as a three-year-old, and it's been an impressive win. Chain Smoke is by Ride High from Here No Secret, raced by Alison Tormey, John Tormey the trainer, and Alan Tormey with the winning drive. Seven has run second, which is Over the Line, who's by Betting Line, from Lenny Mack, raced by Jay and Del Capebread, Ever Justice, and Jeff Capebread, with a second after winning the previous, just missing out on the double, and Megawatts has battled on well for third after sitting parked by Auckland Reactor from Virtuosity. Connor Clark for Mick Gadsden, raced by E1Well along with W and L Spencer. 2 minutes was the mile rate, the last mile 2 minutes point 4, 57.1 was the last half mile. So it's 8.73 and 9.
1: The 8 Chain Smoke getting up at $11 the win, $2.60 the place, the 7 Over the Line second, $1.70 the place, the 3 Megawatts third, $1.30 the place. The 9, Alta Bayamo, fourth, 8.73 and 9. Quinella, 8 and 7, paying $41.40. Exacta, 8 and 7, paying $99.40. Trifecta, 8.73, paying $279.40. First four, 8.73 and 9, paying $526. Running double, 5 and 8, paying $111.10. We go to Warrigal for race number one, the first on the program tonight. The Viatech Office Equipment over the 460 metres. Short price favourite is the one, Travis Intention, at $1.15. The 3, Omega Josiah, at $6. The 4, Miss Rodrigo, at $17. The 8, Clarkie's Mate, at $18. The 2, Photoshopped, at $19. The 7, Regards Deli, at $41. Now into 34s. The 5, Mirror Jams, at $51. And the 6, Cheeky Temper, is at $51. So the short price favourite is the 1, Travis Intention, at $1.20. It's got the inside draw and looks very hard to beat in this sort of class. So good conditions at Warrigal in the evening in Melbourne or in Victoria. And there's a variation of early speed right throughout the race as well. It'll be interesting to see how Travis Intention goes. Kyle Galley's numbers are 1, 3, 2 and 4. Let's welcome in Kyle Galley for the first time tonight. Here's the first at Warrigal.
2: Relay's joining us for Greyhound Racing here at Warrigal tonight. Welcome everyone. It's got quite cool. It's been a reasonable enough day weather-wise. But no rain about. That's expected perhaps overnight and into tomorrow. One late scratching tonight. That's race 12, number 6, Aventus. Race 12, number 6, is a late scratching. Tonight's meeting is a bottom-up meeting, so that is something different for our Tuesday night. Of course, the Thursday card this week will be the full stakes fixture here at Warrigal, but the usual Thursday card comes to Tuesday night for a bottom-up meeting. Interesting racing right the way through, and a very short-priced favourite in the first here at about $1.20, Travis Intention. Said the 3 starts so far through a maiden heat and final series at Horsham, and then ran fifth at Sandown last time. It's the good draw, and has been back from 2.40 into about 1.15 at one stage. Just about right here for the first of the night. 4.60 the journey, the lights on and the lure's on its way. Ready to go. Set. And racing, favourite step with them off the inside. Travis Intention was a pretty even line, and now Travis Intention boots through and takes up a very handy break early. Photoshopped Omega Desire, or checked on the first turn. There was a Photoshop, came back on a Mirror Jams. Passing runners, Miss Rodrigo got to third. They're well strung out. Clarkie's Mate, centre field. Further back in it was Cheeky Temper with Regards Nelly, Mirror Jams. The first favourite is home. Travis Intention wins by 2.5 to Omega Desire, who stuck on well. Favourites run 1-2. Miss Rodrigo third and then photoshopped. Behind those runners then Clarkie's Mate with Cheeky Temper, Mirror Jams, No Luck, Regards Nelly, and the run on race one around 26 and 18. First favourite salutes, race one, box one, Travis Intention for the O'Neill Racing Syndicate and Tom O'Neill at Piercedale is too good for them. A Black Dog, November 24. Shimmer Shine, Irish Nicky takes out race one at about 1.50 and 1.20. Jump with them and then mustered really good pace through on the inside to hit the early lead, and has gone on to win by some 3.25 lengths. Numbers official here, 1, 3, 4 and 2 on the first tonight, 1, 3, 4 and 2. Second placing, 3 Omega Josiah, Aussie Infrared Lakeview, Lola Barry Harper, and 4 Miss Rodrigo third, one time only, Power of Mindy, Justin Bowman. 6.61 is the early section, 11.38 is the second, and the run officially 26.18 on race number one. 3.25 lengths, the winning margin, and 3 lengths between second and third. Totes up, 1.50 and 1.20, money back and $1.50. The Quinella's paid $2.30, the Exacta at $2.50, Trifecta's returned $7. And the first four to come here to wrap up the divvies on the first on the inside four boxes, 1, 3, 4 and 2. That pays $21.80. Pretty popular.
1: Let's go to the first at Port Pirie now. The Fluoro Civil Pace over the 1,609 metres. Favourite is the 9 Insider Trading at $2. The 3 Magic Storm at $2.60. The 1 Upright at $10. The 2 OK at $10. The 6 Balladoro at $19. The 5 That's Art at $21. The 4 Lynx Poor Boy at $51. The 8 My Ultimate Skeeter at $51. The 7 Body by Boy at $151. Let's head to the first at Port Pirie.
3: $10. Mobile picking up speed. Race one over the mile on a very overcast night here tonight at Port Pirie in South Australia's mid-north. We are set for a start for the first of six. There's the light. They're on their journey. Showing pace was okay on the inside upright. Magic Storm going forward, but she won't find the lead for now. Okay is crossing down from barrier two and will get to the top by four. Over upright behind the leader and Magic Storm racing one off without cover. In the 1-1,

0: He is my ultimate skeeter, who's on the outside of Bonnie My Boy, a further five away then to Insider Trading, who's about 15 off the top in the early going, with Link's Poor Boy on the outside of That's Art, and relegated to the tail end of the field is Balladoro. They head up the straight, and they have one lap to go. The pilot here by 4 metres is okay for Dean Girardi over Magic Storm on the outside, and upright behind the leader, my ultimate skeeter in the 1-1. Three back is Bonnie My Boy. One out, two back, Insider Trading in a nice spot. Then we go back to That's Art, who's covered up by Link's Poor Boy and Balladoro at the tail end of the field. 800 metres to run. Okay. Closed at $11. Leads the way by three. On the outside, Magic Storm. She closed at 250. Upright behind the leader, and still in the 1-1 is my ultimate skeeter, Bonnie My Boy. Insider Trading just going a little bit roughly back in the field, has his head to one side, will need to improve. That's in behind those with Link's Poor Boy, and back of the tail, Balladoro up to the turn. Okay, by 2 metres over Magic Storm. Upright, my ultimate skeeter under pressure. Insider Trading getting into another gear now, but still about 15 off the top. They turn on the inside. It's okay for Magic Storm down the inside. Upright making late ground. Okay, upright, Magic Storm, Insider Trading out deeper. Okay, we'll hold on all the way. Big So Magic Storm, upright, fourth will be That's Art in front of Insider Trading, who went very roughly over the last 550 metres. My ultimate skeeter, Balladoro, Bonnie My Boy, and Link's Poor Boy after the running of race number one, number two. Okay, the winner, Dean Girardi, the trainer driver, has led all the way ahead of number three, Magic Storm, Michael A. Smith for Tyson Linky. Third, number one, Upright, Kevin Wiegenbeck, the trainer driver. Fourth, number five, That's Art, Corey Johnson for Lane Johnson. Interim numbers are 2315. Interims are 2315 after race number one.
1: So there you go, the two okay getting up at Port Pirie in the first, $7.50 the winner, $1.60 the place, the three Magic Storm in for second, $1.40 the place, the one Upright in for third, $2.50 a place. Numbers 2, 3, and 1 for race one at Port Pirie.
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1: Tuesday chasing and pacing, Damian Watson with you. Let's go to the first at Gosford in the Greyhounds tonight. And your favourite in this maiden over the three.

0: 88 metres. It's the three Simply Kickadoo at $2.60. The one Active Ego at $4. The six Final Drink at $5. The four Magic Ticket at $6. The five Kilkenny Boy at $7. The nine Chronic Diana at $13. The seven Caspian at $23. The two Fast Footwork currently at $41. You can scratch the eight Ali's Critter from the race. So we'll head to the first at Gosford. This is a maiden over the 388 metres. So welcome to the GBOTA Gosford Maiden. While we wait for Gosford to get underway, as a reminder, race four at Wagga is coming up in a couple of minutes' time, the Tasco Petroleum Pace, and your favourite is the Tenberry Licious in what is a pretty open market. It's currently at $4 and has won three out of its last four starts, so certainly one to watch in the fourth at Wagga, which is the last leg of the early quaddie over there. So the first at Gosford not far away, as they're preparing to place the dogs into the boxes for this maiden event. Simply Kickadoo, your favourite at 280 the three. Let's head to the first at Gosford.
1: And these runners are at the back of the boxes for the first. So, like you said, a little bit of specking late at longer odds for the five Kilkenny Boy. Tens back into 650. And not a great deal of movement in some of the other runners. The one's been slightly easy, first time here. The first starter in the three, Simply Kinkajou. Fours to 280 early on, but just drifting back out to 310 now. And a little bit of specking for the four Magic Ticket. So runners are behind the boxes, collars and leads come off. And first line are going forward. Second line moving in. And we're just about set. The first of 12. Light goes green, but he's on the way. Welcome to the GBOTA Gosford, the maiden. They're all set. Racing, coming out nicely, Active Ego. Kilkenny Boy was there on the outside. Trying to punch up now, Fast Footwork from Simply Kinkajou. A long way back out of it there was Caspian. It got caught at the tail and Chronic Diana about midfield. Coming around the corner in the leader, Kilkenny Boy going all right. Active Ego gives chase and then running on Fast Footwork, but it's going to be Kilkenny Boy. Second will go to Active Ego. Behind them would have been Fast Footwork. A bit of a gap back to Magic Ticket. Then came in Final Drink with Caspian. Simply Kinkajou was just ahead of them. Chronic Diana, they've run the journey in 22:45. Five, the yellow, Kilkenny Boy. Was specked late.
0: The five, Kilkenny Boy, getting up at the first at Gosford. 6:50 the win, 2:10 the place. The one, Active Ego, second. 2:10 a place. The two, Fast Footwork, in for third. $9.20 the place. 5, 1, and 2, your numbers for the first at Gosford. We go to Wagga for race number four, the Tasco Petroleum Pace over the 1,740 metres. Favourite is the five, Jekamias, I should say, at $4. The seven this time now at $4.40. And the Tenberry Licious has drifted.
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4: 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All right, let's get into the news regarding Fremantle. For the good oil for Cobram Estate, Australia's most awarded extra virgin olive oil, Fremantle won't have Brennan Cox at their disposal for that do-or-die semi against the Cats. But fellow defender Brandon Walker has been listed as a test. We know he rolled his ankle in the third term of the Dockers' qualifying final loss to Hawthorn and set out the final term with that joint wrapped in ice. But coach Justin Longmuir stated he's still a chance to feature in Friday's elimination game. So we'll have to wait and see how that plays out. Looking at the Fremantle injury list, Sean Darcy, who hurt his knee in the Peel Thunder match against Claremont, the second semi-final, will undergo a test. As we mentioned, Brandon Walker will undergo a test. Brennan Cox is, at this stage, with that calf injury, a week out. So that's the latest regarding the three main players that are hovering around selection for the Dockers lineup for Friday night against Geelong. What's also very interesting, and I'd like to get your thoughts on this, is I saw something regarding the Sydney Swans and the fact that they were so dominant against the Brisbane Lions. And I'm going to speak to Nick Davis shortly, the 2005 Sydney Swans Premiership player. Remember, he kicked four goals in that sudden death semi-final against Geelong in the final term. Sydney only kicked three goals in three quarters, and Geelong led by about three goals at three-quarter time, and he kicked four goals off his own bat in the final term, and Sydney got up in the dying seconds. So I'm going to talk to him about the pressures of do-or-die games, and certainly that's one that the Dockers will face. By the way, Sydney also lost the qualifying final and then had to go into a sudden-death semi-final that year and then went on to win the premiership. So we're going to pick the brains of Nick Davis. And I'll bring this up with him, actually. When you look at Sydney's qualifying final last week, they had the fewest handballs in a game this year. So in other words, they kicked the footy. And we know it was frustrating last Thursday night looking at the amount of handballs that Fremantle tried to execute to get out of trouble. And most of them didn't hit a target or hit the ground. They had the highest kick-to-handball ratio in a game this year. In other words, they used their footwork far more than handballs. And they equaled most long kicks in a game this year. So on the SCG, they got the ball, they got the clearance, and they used to go deep into the attacking zone as frequently as possible. Interesting to see some of those stats, and as we know, it was written on the scoreboard, they obliterated Brisbane, and Coxie's mob are now in the preliminary final. I'll get your thoughts on that. Maybe the Fremantle Dockers, they do need to change things up if they're going to beat Geelong, and maybe they need to follow a bit of a lead on what made Sydney successful last weekend. Andrew Brayshaw spoke today, and he fronted the media, and this is what he had to say on really what went wrong against the Hawks.
5: I think we didn't play to our strengths, really felt their pressure, and instead of testing the tackle and driving to our numbers, we tried to flick it around a bit too much, and it resulted in turnovers for them, and potentially got out of role a little bit as well. So this week, real big focus on strength with the ball, backing our strengths in, and really sticking to role and sticking to the process that's got us so many wins this year.
6: It was a lot of handball.
4: Yeah, it was a lot of handball, Barrett, just getting at the end. It was too much handball, And in the end, it got them unstuck, and they just played into Hawthorne's hands. A lot of talk, certainly from the Fremantle Dockers supporters, reportedly, and I brought it up with the umpires ahead last night. As we know, Dean Margetts, a very experienced AFL umpire, still does a bit of umpiring these days, was in charge of the WA umpiring fraternity for a while. And there was talk about maybe Battle taking Josh Tracy under the football illegally and Tracy not winning a free kick. This is what Brayshaw had to say about that.
5: I'd hate to sit under a footy with Josh on the weekend. He's going to be fiery, angry, playing on the edge. I think he'll respond as good as anyone. He's never plays two bad games in a row.
4: Bad games in a row. They need to for him to step up, certainly, on Friday. So what has been the coach's message during the course of the week after that very disappointing showing last Thursday?
5: Really has just been harping on about getting back to role and getting back to our strengths. Like I said, sort of at the start, we tried to flick the ball around a bit too much, and we weren't really willing to test the tackle and be strong with the ball. We got out of role a little bit. Sometimes felt like we needed to do too much or pressure too much, but we really just need to lean into what's been getting it done for us all year, which is playing role, backing in our system and being really strong with the ball.
4: So there you go. That's Andrew Brayshaw today. Such an important player for Fremantle coming up on Friday against the Cats. In other news today, Brisbane star Zach Bailey has penned, if you haven't heard, have a listen to this, an 8-year extension. 8 years. He's knocked back a mega deal from Adelaide. He's 26. He's recommitted to the Lions for life now on a deal that runs through until 2034. And it's a huge coup for Chris Fagan's side. I'm just wondering how much they're paying him. 2034. Who knows what the world will be like then. The top free agent was weighing up, as we mentioned, strong interest from the Adelaide Crows. A lucrative deal with reports of a 7-year deal worth around $10 million. So Zach Bailey has penned an 8-year deal with the Brisbane Lions. Well, Tommy Liberatore has decided enough's enough, and he's decided to call it quits. The left-footed midfielder, who only ever did things his way, told his teammates today that he's retiring. He amassed 268 games for the club he supported as a child. Of course, his dad was a Brownlow medalist. He finished on the podium in 7 Best and Fairest Awards. And it's understood the 34-year-old made the decision across the weekend to hang up his boots. And St Kilda have confirmed that Rowan Marshall, one of their elite players, wants out. He's requested a trade. The 30-year-old ruck has not nominated a preferred destination, but Geelong loomed large. Geelong loomed large in most of the deals. It's quite incredible. He tried to get to the Cattery last year ahead of Tom De Koning's arrival at St Kilda. So there's some news coming out of the AFL world. For Cobram Estate, Australia's most awarded extra virgin olive oil, grown, harvested, and first cold pressed in northern Victoria. As I mentioned, Nick Davis is going to join us for a chat shortly. And then later in the program, we're going to speak to the CEO of the Claremont Football Club, Warren Parker, who up until the middle of this year was the general manager of football operations at the East Perth Football Club and was there for a number of years. But he got the opportunity to step up and be the CEO of Claremont. And as we know, on Sunday, Claremont and East Perth come together. So we'll speak to Warren Parker about, you know, his career and how he'll be feeling to see some of his old mates from the Royals on the other side of the fence against now Claremont, where he is the CEO. So that's coming up a bit later on. Should be a very interesting chat. And also we've got the Hello Harry Handcrafted Burgers voucher again to give away. Only real ingredients. 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Fantastic they are. So we'll give that away to somebody that takes the opportunity to get on the text line at 0487 736 736. This is Sports Day WA. It's 5:09.
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3: Yes, great to have your company. We have got a few commitments from Gloucester Park and also Mandurah Greyhounds tonight, and we'll sprinkle those through the broadcast. As I said, very shortly Nick Davis is going to join us, the Sydney Swans Premiership player, and that incredible run in 2005 when they broke their drought of 72 years, that is South Melbourne and Sydney, to win the Premiership under Paul Roos. Similar drought, not as long. Let's hope it's not going to be as long for Fremantle, but it stands at the moment going into the 32nd year. So we'll talk to Nick Davis in just a moment. On the text line, Crazy at Margaret River says, afternoon, Pete. So it sounds like Fremantle's game plan is simple. Let's take on the tackler at all cost this weekend. It won't work. They can't handle the pressure. They'll lose, plus why don't we hear anything this time of the year about who the Eagles might be potentially trading or looking to trade in, the trade period? We hear lots of talk about Butters and our Rowan Marshall going to Victorian clubs, but West Coast are never in that conversation. And I wonder why. Cheers, that's Crazy of Margaret River. Interesting, I think Willem Dersma's brother wants out of North Melbourne. But I think there's a couple of clubs that are keen on him. Maybe the Dersma brothers could play at the West Coast Eagles. Have to wait and see how it plays out. All right, 0487

0: 736 736. Let's hope the Dockers get it done and we've got a bit more excitement heading into a preliminary final the following week. It is the Dockers' final showing here in Perth before hopefully taking on Sydney and then heading to the MCG the following week. All right, we're about to head to Gloucester Park for the opening race of the program. Richard Bell's going to be calling the action for us there. And as I mentioned, we've got a sprinkling of Gloucester Park races and also action thanks to Ryan Levitsky down at the Mandurah Greyhounds through the course of the program. By the way, the good oil, thanks to Cobram Estate, Australia's most awarded extra virgin olive oil, grown, harvested and first coal pressed in northern Victoria. Let's go to Gloucester Park and bid a very good evening to Richie Bell.
1: Blue skies and the field coming right forward here for the running of race number one. So it's a wide open market on this good surface. It's $4.40 for number eight, First Impression. Field about to come right forward. Spinner of Yarns, number seven, given a chance at $6. Was a last start winner. That was at Northam, had everything in its favour that night when it was able to lead at Northam and get home from Batavia Streamline. Bit harder here. Flagle Rose drawn in one, 50-1 chance. Bomb Poppy for Peter Marsh. We'll get it right tonight. Into the straight they run. Taste of WA returns in October at the Beauvage. Green light is on and they're away and racing and getting away fast is Viciously Unkind. Atlantis driven hard by Warwick trying to hold it out but will sit behind it, I do believe, although it is kicking up Atlantis. Out wider is Axel Rocks and going through in the centre is Thunder Warrior to be handily placed. Spirit of Yarns got caught very wide. Fireball Friday's underneath at three deep. Flagle Rose the inside and then came Bomb Poppy who's currently going back to the pegs. Made a swift move there to be three back the inside but is caught behind Flagle Rose. Spinner of Yarns is fourth last over on the outside of Blind Edition as they run down the back. Blind Edition who's over on the pegs about 5 metres to our First Impression and 6 metres to Be a Lawyer, the stablemate, a Spinner of Yarns off the back. 7.9 lead time, first quarter 30.2. Fireball Friday moved up to Atlantis and then came Axel Rocks racing in third place on the outside. Flagle Rose back on the inside and Viciously Unkind is racing one out and two back. Around the outside, Spinner of Yarns being put into the race by Hall Jr. Latching onto its back is our First Impression and Bomb Poppy is three back. The inside travels well but has got nowhere to go and back in the centre. Viciously Unkind, Blind Edition, well back is Thunder Warrior in the middle and pulling three wide is Be a Lawyer. Out of the straight 30 seconds after a 30.2, 60.2 the half and the leader on the inside is Atlantis. From gets away there going into the back from Fireball Friday is under a lot of pressure. A lot of these horses not making much impression at the moment. Flagle Rose the inside. Axel Rocks in the middle. Three wide is Spinner of Yarns. Bomb Poppy, it's the one travelling boldly but has got absolutely nowhere to go and sweeping around them is Be a Lawyer. Out wide on the tracks putting in a really good run. Coming off the back straight and trying to get onto its back is our First Impression. Be a Lawyer has swept around the outside and dashed to the front from Atlantis and Fireball Friday and then Axel Rock, Spinner of Yarns, Flagle Rose but Be a Lawyer race clear around the turn and nothing really making an impression including our First Impression who's out wide. Thunder Warrior gets to the outside but Be a Lawyer dashed away. It's been a daring right here drive by Kyla Madden. Clear over Fireball Friday. Running up on the outside, our First Impression. Might get up and run second, but an easy win to Be a Lawyer. And Be a Lawyer has romped away to win by 15 metres. Our First Impression second. Third home was Fireball Friday. And there's Bomb Poppy rushing home when it got into the clear into fourth. Blind Edition made some late ground. Atlanta stopped. And then Spinner of Yarns, Axel Rocks, Thunder Warrior, Viciously Unkind, and Flagle Rose. Last quarter 29.7 after a 30.3. So they've come home in 60 seconds. Mile rate 159.2. And Be a Lawyer has swept a victory here.
2: Certainly has. It's won like a fives on pop there. Be a Lawyer, number nine, has bolted clear to win, 750-230. Our First Impression, number eight, 210-3. Fireball Friday will run third at $2.20. Looks like either 11 or 12 there for fourth. We'll confirm that, but no doubt about the first three. 9-8-3, race one there at Gloucester Park. A very easy win to Be a Lawyer.
0: Good on you, Alex. Nick Davis, the Sydney Swans Premiership player, next here on Sports Day WA.
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16: Okay, welcome back to Sports Day. Nick Davis is coming up. First of all, Gloucester Park Dividends Race 1.

0: 9, be a lawyer, 7:50, 2:30, 2:10, our first impression, 3, Fireball Friday, 2:20, 11, 4th, 18:70, Quinella, Exacta, 36:20, Trifecta, 227.70, first 4, 9, 8, 3, 11, $1,316.70.
1: Okay, join us on the text line, 0487 736 736. We've actually got him in his car in Sydney, a man that kicked 4 goals in the final term of a semi-final after they lost in the qualifying final. Talking about Nick Davis. And I think we'll welcome him with this call. Remember this Anthony Hudson's call of that match-winning goal in the dying seconds against the Cats.
2: Swans need a goal. Nick Davis! Nick Davis! I don't believe it! I see it, but I don't believe it! Class with a capital C!
1: Nick Davis, thanks for joining us here on Sports Day WA. How many times have you seen that goal, that winning goal against Geelong, and how many times have you heard the call? See, in the last 20 years.
3: 20 years or 20 minutes or 24 hours. I have a lot. And it sort of meant a lot throughout the years, all the different times that I've been able to sort of hear it and see it, and people have come up and mentioned it. So it's, it's something that I'm definitely proud of. And for that group was obviously a special group, and to be able to be a part of that on an individual basis as well was something I'm really proud of.
1: Have you had a 20-year reunion for that 2005 premiership?
3: Yeah, we have. We've had, 20, 19, 18, 17, 16. There's no real need to. It's something that is special. And look, I was lucky enough to sort of be a part of, professional AFL as a player and a coach for a number of years. But there's sort of only one team and one year that really gets a reunion, and that's the 2005 team. And we're all still really close. We all still communicate daily with each other on various platforms. So it's something that, look, we're a tight group, but obviously being able to hold the cup up just makes it that little bit, that bond a little bit stronger.
1: One of the reasons I got you on, because that premiership ended a 72-year drought for South Melbourne / the Sydney Swans. And we've got a pretty, a drought happening over here with the Fremantle Footy Club. A lot of people thought that this may be the year after 32 years that they may finally win their first premiership. Well, a lot of people thought it went out the window last Thursday. Now, you were in a similar situation to a certain degree. You lost the qualifying final, didn't you? And then you had to go through and win every week after that. Was that taxing on the players?
3: Yes and no. This is a great time of year to be playing footy, and these 4 weeks can be mentally and physically draining, but there's also the excitement part of it as well, and the adrenaline every week that naturally gets you up for the game. And in 2005, we played really well during the regular season. We probably weren't as clear-cut favourites is probably what the Dockers were, given their home and away form throughout the year. And we went over to Subiaco actually and played our hearts out, and lost to West Coast in that qualifying final. And we took some lessons out of it, but we also took confidence that our best footy wasn't, that far away. Probably looking at the Dockers game last week, it probably wasn't their best footy by their own admission. And you've got an opportunity to be able to, you earn the right by finishing in that top four to be able to take your lessons from, that first final and go out and do something about it. Lucky enough, they don't have to leave Perth this week. And look, they what they did for the home and away round was clearly good enough. And look, they've got great coaches, they've got great players over there, and and what we probably did in 2005 after that first finals loss is, we were pretty shattered, and I could imagine that the Dockers boys would have been pretty disappointed with their performance as well. But I still remember Rizzi come charging through the doors and to the Acco Oval, and he was furious is not the right word, but he was not happy, and we were like, oh geez, we played our hearts out here, like, I don't know why the boss is not happy. But when he got us into the room, boys, all that should tell you is that your best footy is good enough, and if you play like that for three more games, you'll win the premiership. And it instilled such a great belief into us, and we didn't worry about events from that game. We knew that the trend over the season, that our footy was good enough, and I think that's an important message for the Dockers players and coaches, is don't get caught up in the events of last week and last Thursday night. Look at the trends over the season, why you were good enough, and then implement that for three more weeks, and you'll get to where you want to get to.
1: It's interesting, in that second semi-final, you were basically gone. You looked like being ousted in straight sets. You only kicked three goals until three-quarter time. Geelong led by three goals at that stage, and of course then you kicked four goals, courtesy of one Nick Davis, to win in the end by 3 points. Do you remember the feeling at the end of that game? Did you feel almost that you were invincible for the next 2 weeks?
3: Yeah, we probably felt like we didn't realise probably at that stage that Geelong side, they were 2 or 3 years away from winning their first premiership in a period, and the names that are in that Geelong side have played, been great to the game, playing and coaching it. It was probably one of those ones where we're like, oh yeah, we got through that one. We didn't play our best, obviously, against Geelong. But we're able to get through and win. And, we knew then that we were 4 quarters away from being where we wanted to get to. And really breaking down the final series into games and quarters and not looking far ahead to that ultimately that last game at the MCG where everyone wants to get to is what we really did. We obviously and personally enjoyed the Geelong game, but then we knew we were 4 quarters away from where we wanted to get to, and we were extremely confident that if we got to that grand final, that our style of footy and our best game was going to get it done. And then we had St Kilda, who were probably, everyone talks about the West Coast and Swans rivalry through that time, but that St Kilda side, they were a really good side, and we had to be our best in the prelim.
1: It's interesting when you look at the Sydney Swans last week, there was some information that came through. I'd like to get your thoughts on it. The fewest handballs in a game this year. We thought the Fremantle Dockers just handballed far too much and turned it over far too much. The highest kick-to-handball ratio in a game this year. So the Swans were more hell-bent on kicking the darn footy rather than handballing it, which I think was the downfall for Fremantle last week.
3: It was a tweak from Dean Cox, who is obviously was a part of a lot of my stories through 05 and 06 as a competitor. But what I was really impressed with, the side that they picked, you take away high possession players out of that side, three of the five who are omitted are really high possession players. So they're like, all right, well, let's win the territory battle and let's make it a foot race against Brisbane. They kept the ball in motion. Anything from a stoppage was always, on the move. They didn't allow Brisbane to play for better or worse, a soccer style, possessing the ball. And they really coached to the team that they picked. And they also coached to final footy. And it's always something that interests me throughout the year. And maybe it was Adelaide a little bit last year too, that you get a side that, the footy stacks up in home and away games, but as soon as the pressure goes up in finals, you need to just be able to understand that the game is a little bit different and make some different choices with some of your possession.
1: Who's the most important person in a team when you get beaten the way Fremantle got beaten in week one, the way you got beaten in week one of the 2005 campaign? Is it the captain? Is it the players as an individual? Is there a group leader in there who says, come on, boys, we're better than that, and all of a sudden things start to come together for the second game?
3: Yeah, I think it's definitely your captain, and you sort of, you can have mixed feelings coming out of that first final. Because some of the group probably played to their A game, some of them probably didn't play to their A game, and everyone's coming out of that game, ultimately the team loses, but some players played okay, some people probably didn't play their best, and it's just sort of galvanising the group again and going, listen boys, we don't have to look outside of anything that we've done in the home and away season, we just need to get back to what we do well, understand the game, and probably set the tone a little bit as well. I thought when watching that game last week, I thought the Hawthorn were able to set the tone with their physicality, which didn't allow the Dockers to set the tone with their possession and their skillfulness, similar to what the Swans did to Brisbane. So in the finals game, and I definitely wasn't generally the one to set the tone physically, but someone's going to have to stand up there for the Dockers over this week at training, physically set a tone with their energy as well, and then come out and do it again when they play against the Geelong Cats, because look, in finals footy there is a minimum amount of physicality you can put out, and you've got to be able to set the tone with it, you've got to set that energy, and then the rest of the game can come off that. So I'll be looking for their captain and their leaders to be able to come out and physically set their mark on the game early.
1: So the way you're saying, and everybody has been certainly complimentary and they revere him, the players, Alex Pearce has got an important role this week leading into that game here on Friday night against Geelong, because he is the out-and-out leader of that group of players.
3: Yeah, he does, and I think it's him. Look, he's a strong player, and he's a great leader. I've admired him from across the country and how he goes about it. It's him understanding who in the group, who to sort of push the buttons on physically. I know the big fella down the front, Hossie, he's one you don't have to push the button too hard on to get him physically into the game. But you just sort of need, and John Longmire used to talk about this part of me all the time, is you just need bodies flying at the start of it. You just need to show an intent that you're here to play finals footy. And yeah, I'd be looking for that from the Dockers before they try and pick up what they did tactically in the first game with the footy. It's just set a physical intent. I think Alex Pearce is one that can do that with his spoiling. But then also, you know, as I said, pushing the buttons for the right people in the squad that are physical players, and not asking people to go out of their comfort zone, but the people that are physical, then you need to stand up and be physical for us.
1: Do you think the Dockers can beat Geelong?
3: Yeah, they can. They need Paul Roos to walk through the door and say, "Boys, your best footy will win the premiership for you." It's not that easy. You need to be able to do it. But yeah, they can. Look, they can definitely do that. And then they get to come get rid of Geelong this week if they're good enough, and then they get to come to Sydney and take on the Swans. So I think they need to be excited by the challenge. Did it go the way that they wanted to? No, it didn't. But they just need to control what they can control. They go out, you beat Geelong, then you come and beat Sydney, and then you get yourself into a grand final. So control the controllables, all the old stuff that people say, but finals footy is that. They can't look any further than, I believe, the first 20 minutes of the game against Geelong. It's the most important of their season.
1: Fantastic. Okay, as we let you go, there's two scripts here regarding your match-winning goal against Geelong in that semi-final. Which one do you prefer? Siren could go any second. Swans need a goal. Nick Davis. I don't believe it. I see it, but I don't believe it. it. Class with a capital C. Four goals from Nick Davis. He has single-handedly sent them into preliminary final. Or this one. Final play of the season. Ball at the top of the goal square. Nick Davis, Nick Davis. Davis has done it for Sydney. It's grand larceny. It's highway robbery. It's Ronnie Biggs. It's Ned Kelly. It's the greatest thieving effort you'll ever see. Which one?
3: It's like asking me to split favourite children, the late great Quentin Grybus with the second one.
1: Yes, I agree.
3: It's definitely, look, Hutto's was so great because he's such a passionate Geelong supporter. And that's sort of the one that everyone knows because a lot of the replay off the television. But the Quentin Grybus call, if anyone hasn't heard it with the vision, really honoured to have him call that game. And obviously passed away too soon with Rex Hutt and Gary Lyon on there too. It's definitely a favourite. So, it's hard to split, but, Clinton's one was very good.
1: Yeah, good on you, mate. Thanks for joining us after playing at the Lakes Golf Course today. You're an outstanding golfer, I believe. You're certainly the best golfer with your teammates in that 2005 Premiership. And I reckon you could almost go on the pro tour. Don't worry about that. You were telling me off air just what your handicap is, which is quite incredible. You are an outstanding golfer. Thanks for your time, mate. I really appreciate it. And we'll keep in touch.
3: No worries, mate. Thanks. And good luck to the Dockers boys over there. I hope they go well.
2: Ball at the top of the goal square. Oh. Nick Davis.
1: Clinton Grybus' call, and at the top of the interview we featured Anthony Hudson's call. Which one gets the hairs on the back of your neck up the most? Love to hear from you. 0487 736 736. This is Sports Day WA with Peter Vlahos. 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
1: 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We've got text from Lisa coming through. I think we've got time to acknowledge that. Hi, Peter and Alex. Peter, players from clubs that are in the bottom of the table don't want to come to the Eagles because the years of playing finals, the years away from playing finals. Freo players need to stop talking the talk and start walking the walk. That's Lisa. As we know, Rowan Marshall has decided to ask for a trade from St Kilda. He has a nominated club, but it looks like it could be Geelong. As we go to Gloucester Park for race two.
7: August board, kids eat for free. Book your table now. Chance to win some big prizes as well at the Bay Rivage in October. Just go to the Gloucester Park website or ring the office. So they're moving off. Coming forward here on Porion Sir is drawn on the inside. So they come right up. Thanks, Damien, and SEN joining us. We're just about set. Can Galveston John get to the front here? Emporion Sir will be doing its best. They're on the inside. And they're racing. Getting away fast, Galveston John and Emporion Sir. And they're being tackled early on by Lurzy, who's looking for the lead. Lurzy's going to find the front. Is he? Or Emporion Sir's going through. They go tight into the first turn. Lurzy three quarters. Emporion Sir's restraining. And Lurzy bursts to the front. Coming around the home turn. Galveston John's up on the outside. And 4 metres away next is Meteor Oil.

0: As they run down the home straight and the pace is on, they break right away from It's Okay to Be Grey, who's down on the inside. Galveston John now works to the front as Lurzy takes the trail on, or does it? No, it's going to kick up. Lurzy looked like it was restraining. Galveston John got three quarters. Hayden Charles had a look around and Toby Lynn kicked up the inside to hold him out. So they went quickly there. 35.5 for this class is absolutely sizzling, and you'd be surprised if they kept it up. Lurzy's first up from a spell as well. So Toby must think he's pretty fit to drive up on the inside in that manner, and he's leading on Porion Sir and Galveston John. In fourth place is Meteoroid in the club's colours, and It's Okay to Be Grey. 5 metres to Big Boss, who's travelling all right as they leave the back straight. 30.7, and he's getting a nice trail too, Big Boss, because coming away from the inside, It's Okay to Be Grey. On the back of Big Boss is Visiting Hours from Strike Master. Well back is Karaoke Star, who's third last over Meteoroid, and 5 metres away last is Mac Freeway. So into the straight, they haven't stopped running. 30.7 the first quarter, and out in front it's Lurzy leading by 5 metres. Second is Emporion Sir. Galveston John's going to struggle. Up on the outside is Big Boss. Visiting Hours is on its back. Back on the inside is Meteoroid. Strike Master is next in the 1-2. Then It's Okay to Be Grey. Karaoke Star's not out of it despite being 30 metres away from the leader. Well back is Meteoroid, and last of all is Mac Freeway. Into the back, 30.4 the next quarter. Lurzy leads by a metre. On the outside is Big Boss coming after Lurzy. Clear of Visiting Hours and Strike Master. Gone on Porion Sir. Then K Meteoroid. Now Karaoke Star tries to get to the outside, and Mac Freeway's out deeper. Coming off the back on the inside, battling on hard is Lurzy. The outside Big Boss is levelling up again. And then Visiting Hours, Strike Master, and they're clear of the rest, not doing enough. Big Boss on the outside. The inside Lurzy keeps coming back. And then Visiting Hours and Strike Master. They're the only hopes in the straight. So that 29.7 was the third quarter. Just in front, Lurzy. On the outside, Big Boss. Visiting Hours. Big Boss goes to Lurzy. Visiting Hours, but it's Big Boss in front of Lurzy. Driving at it. Big Boss on the outside. Visiting Hours. Driving at it. Big Boss. Visiting Hours. Big Boss and O's. Two Visiting Hours. And third home, Lurzy. And fourth, Strike Master. Then Meteoroid. Followed by Karaoke Star and Mac Freeway. And they were clear from Eleva Reactor. Well back in the field on Porion Sir and Galveston John. And It's Okay to Be Grey. Big Boss on the inside, number three, I thought might have just won, although the cameraman's on five, Visiting Hours. So that's interesting. I thought Big Boss had his nose out, and it appears that the cameraman is wrong. So it's three from five, 158-1, unless it was just the cameraman had a frozen camera, maybe, or his hands became numb and couldn't move on to the winning horse. But it's 3-5-4, 158-1, 158-1, 3-5-4 and 6. Last quarter, 30.1. Before that, 29.7. So
1: 3-5-4 and 6, 3-5-4 and 6. Big Boss holds on, just 340-140. Number five, Visiting Hours, $3.80. And four, Lurzy runs in third at $3.30.
2: Good on you, Alec. Thanks for that. Let's go to Chris Scott, the coach of the Geelong Football Club, as he analyses Fremantle ahead of the big game on Friday. And this is what he had to say on whether Geelong need a different structure to handle Fremantle's tall forwards. This is what he had to say.
3: Yeah, it does. We've always been a horses for courses selection panel. But there are multiple ways of thinking about it. I think the short answer to that is he's absolutely in the frame as he was last week. Like, in a way, it's a little bit strange that he wasn't in our team last week. I completely acknowledge that. He's been a really important player for us. And I'm confident that he will be, you know, as soon as this week. But a bit to work through before we actually make that decision. But very obvious to us already that he'll be on the plane.
2: Also, regarding the two important players that they're talking about, Max Holmes and Jeremy Cameron, he said this on 360 last night on whether they will come up and what role they are likely to play for the Cats against the Dockers.
3: Yeah, so I wasn't even aware of it. So the medical staff weren't worried about it, but he just said he kicked the ground. And if anything, it was a good test for him. I think the two guys that we played that are a little bit underdone, Cameron and Holmes, got through really well. And you know, there is an element. This is going to sound, hopefully this doesn't sound arrogant. It's not like we were getting match practice into them in a final, but we genuinely thought based on their preparation, that if we could get through this game and they could get some game time, they'd be better placed for next week. And, you know, without getting ahead of ourselves, that's the way it's shaping.
4: And so he wasn't on the track today, but what is it, Monday, and you play Friday night and there's travel in there somewhere?
3: Yeah, we let the media in to see the sessions that don't matter. So I like it when people draw conclusions from our training sessions.
5: I know he's a talking point, Jeremy, that is, but he's clearly got awareness and everything else. He's not 100%. Well, if he is, then he looked like he was playing a bit differently.
3: He's playing differently, but again, there's a plan there that
5: I'm sure
3: not really at liberty to explain to, in particular, Fremantle and other potential opponents. Look, he hasn't been perfect during the year, but you know, in a perverse way, the time that he missed with the shoulder, and that's all fine. He was running really quickly after that surgery, and the shoulder's in good shape. It probably has put him in a position where he is better now than he would have been if he played all the way through.
5: Physically?
3: Yeah, physically, but maybe mentally as well. I mean, playing through adversity is something that most AFL players, or every AFL player, will have to go through at some stage. And this has been a sort of period for him, but I remember there were a few questions early in the year. I can't remember exactly when it was. I think it was pre our Bulldogs game. He had a couple of quiet ones. I think he kicked 10 that week. He has that capacity. Yeah. It's not, we're not sitting here thinking we're just going to nurse him through. Maybe we've done that a little bit the last 2 weeks. He's playing a slightly different position. But we're pretty confident that he's building.
2: Mm. Yeah, I like listening to Chris Scott. Yeah, some people have their opinion on the Geelong coach, but he's a seasoned, hard professional, and he has done wonderful things at the Cats, and he'll be certainly testing. I think the players will test the Fremantle players, and there'll be a lot of tactics employed in the coach's box to see which coach can outsmart the other, Chris Scott or Justin Longmuir. It should be a fascinating contest. It is sold out, as we mentioned last night. It's sold out even quicker, I think, than the qualifying final, because we know this is the final time that the Fremantle Dockers fans will see them on home terra firma before they hopefully travel to Sydney next weekend and then on down to Melbourne the weekend after that. All right, we've got a commitment. Warren Parker, the CEO of the Claremont Footy Club, is going to join us shortly. But we've got our first race from Mandurah coming up. Ryan Levitsky is your broadcaster. I think we may be ready to go there now. Let's go to Ryan Levitsky. Race one at Mandurah.
6: 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Arriving at the boxes, hammering $1.95 for Shane Beard, a son of Hooked on Scotch out of Little Grove. Last start chased home Global Chat and ran 17.48. Arana Jasper's been placed in 2 of 7. And Fearless Blaze has had one start for a fourth for Trevor Augustin. At the start, 10 races here tonight. Tomorrow, we've got 12 at Cannington. First race at 6.30. The first of 9 here on Thursday at 5.48. 12 races here Friday night. The first race at 6.42. And the first of 8 at Cannington on Saturday at 6.52. Race 3, the feature there, the Spring Gift. Gideon Minnelli's drawn box 8. Moving in. Aussie Collins, Arana Jasper, Like Lava, Fly With Embers, Hammering, Miss Alinta, and from box 8, Fearless Blaze. Favourite box 2, All In. Free entry, Tab Touch Park, Country Maiden. Racing, flying out, Fearless Blaze, cut left and led easily over Aussie Collins, Arana Jasper, Hammering, Miss Alinta, and then Fly With Embers. Leader is Fearless Blaze, running deep, Aussie Collins, Arana Jasper makes ground. Leader, Fearless Blaze, Arana Jasper's challenging, but Fearless Blaze over Arana Jasper, Hammering, Aussie Collins, Miss Alinta, Fly With Embers, Like Lava, 17.54. Number 8, Fearless Blaze, all the way for Trevor Augustin at Parklands, a son of Tommy Shelby out of Ness's Yamsden, and he wins at his second start.
1: 8 wins, and that is Fearless Blaze, $624, $160, Arana Jasper. Hammering runs third, no third dividend, and one will be in fourth, but number 8 scores there. In fact, I'll just update that. It's updated that as the Dogs have gone past the post, so new dividends, in fact. Fearless Blazers now returning 440 to 10. Arana Jasper 190 and hammering no third dividend. A late change there as they pass the post, which can happen, unfortunately. Gloucester Park race number two, those dividends. Big Boss 340, 140, 380 visiting hours. 330 Lursey, 6/4. Quinella 40.90. Exacta 47.70. Trifecta 499.40. First four, 3546, 1,958.60. 9 and 3 double $44.40. And Mandra quickly, the Quinella 950, Exacta 8, Trifecta 31.80. First four, 8321, 1,91.40.
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23: 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This is Sports Day.
2: Yes, it is Sports Day WA. 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Warren Parker now joins us, the CEO of the Claremont Football Club. Thanks for joining us, Warren.
24: Hi, Peter. Thanks for having me, mate. Appreciate it.
2: Mate, it's going to be a very interesting day for you on Sunday. We'll come back to that in just a moment. But I believe you were born and bred in your early years around the Busso area, which was East Perth heartland all those years ago.
24: Yeah, no, that's right. I was born in Busselton, so I grew up down that way and lived there for most of my junior life and moved up to Perth in my 20s and, yeah, from there... moved into football, etc. So, no, it started back in East Perth heartland and, was very firmly a Royal supporter when I was a kid growing up, that's for sure.
2: Was your first job at Claremont, because I know you're involved in talent development and looking at young talent, was that your first football job at Claremont or did you have one before that?
24: No, correct. So I did a TAFE course in sports development in 2011 and from there I put out, you know, the feelers to try and get involved in football and basketball as well. I was a big basketball fan at the time too, so trying to go through that pathway. But no, after going through two different clubs, it was Claremont that I came and knocked on the door of and Darcy Coffey, who was the talent manager at the time, and Dean Horsington looking after senior footy and then Todd Shimmin, the CEO. I managed to get a role here at the time, rolling footballs in schools and, you know, teaching American interns over at UWA how to kick a footy and doing those little things that you do when you get involved. And that slowly progressed into bigger roles within talent, et cetera. And, yeah, it's been a good 7 years of my career developing here at Claremont, which was great.
2: Did you enjoy that, playing a key role in identifying and developing elite players?
24: Yeah, loved it. And to be fair, it's probably the more rewarding part of your job when you're involved in footy and particularly in a footy department. And, you know, you work with kids from the age of 14, you develop bonds with the players and their parents and families and you see them come through. And that's one of the pleasing things about, you know, both watching Claremont from afar and being back here now. A lot of those guys that are, you know, turning 30 and their late 20s that have established long league careers, these are kids that I saw come through at 14 years old and, you know, I've had a long relationship with their parents, etc. So, yeah, really pleasing to play a good, you know, part in their development, both on and off the field. And, yeah, as I say, on field, there's plenty of guys who have gone on to great careers and established themselves as good people in the community as well. So really pleasing to have played a part in their development, whether it be big or small. Really rewarding part of the role, that's for sure.
2: Yeah, and when you look at the Claremont regional landscape, it's around our Albany, around that great southern area and up in the Kimberley. Can you identify, maybe for those people listening in, some of the footballers you came across in your time as in that role of talent development?
24: Yeah, well, Kimberley was an interesting one and, you know, we've put a lot of effort and resource into trying to bring players down from the Kimberley, but it's such a long way away and so hard to get people from the community, you know, down to Perth and staying long term. So it's always a challenge, but certainly guys like Sam Seaton was coming through in my early days and did some work, obviously, before he went over to Carlton and then came back at West Coast. Jason Carter at the time got into Fremantle, Liam Henry and the likes, Izzy Butters and those kids were on this for a little while. So it's great to see some of those kids come through and play and certainly at Colts level a lot of them got opportunities but some go on and some don't. And then from the Great Southern, you know, Declan Mountford still plugging away here and playing some good football. Got a good relationship with Declan and he came through the early years of the pathway. Many other players as well. I'll miss a few out here, but certainly watching Kieran Gowdy and Talon DeLacy and, you know, Anthony Davis and guys like that are, you know, they're strong representations from our Great Southern, both, you know, the IFA and the Great Southern Footy League. They've established well and, yeah, certainly the Great Southern Storms played a massive part in their development, but also coming through the Claremont Football Club was good to be part of their journey. And Sam's still playing some great footy now.
2: And then, of course, you ended up at East Perth. You got a role there under Dean Turner, the CEO of the East Perth Football Club at the time, General Manager of Senior Football Operations, I think it was your role. So it was a bit different to what you were doing at Claremont. What attracted you to that role?
24: A bit of career progression in one sense. At the time, I'd been talent managing for 7 years, always progressive in terms of my own career and trying to be the best that I can. And I felt I'd done a good apprenticeship under really good tutelage here at the club. And Darcy Coffey moved into the CEO role from footy managing, and Kepler Bradley moved into the footy manager role, which he's still doing now. So that pathway for me was always going to be at another club. And, you know, thankfully, East Perth had an opportunity, and I was certainly encouraged to go down that path. And, yeah, they saw something in me at the time, and certainly to Dean's credit, they gave me an opportunity as a young guy who was pretty raw in a senior sense to come in and have a go at a football club that was, you know, rebuilding and re-establishing itself in a competition after alignment, which, yeah, was some tough years early and certainly learned a lot very quickly, had to hit the ground running, but through the tutelage of, you know, Dean Turner, who I learned a hell of a lot from in terms of the way that he operates, and yeah, some other guys down there at the time. It was a great little apprenticeship for me into that, and yeah, good to get some success at the back end of it, that's for sure.
2: Yeah, General Manager of Senior Football Operations at East Perth, and they got to the last two grand finals but couldn't win against Peel and South Fremantle last year. And here we are now, and you've gone back to Claremont as the Chief Executive Officer of the Tigers, the senior position there, and it's East Perth and Claremont on Sunday for the right to get to a grand final. It's incredible how these so-called two paths that you've been on have come together on Sunday.
24: Yeah, you couldn't have scripted it, could you? The one thing I'll say is thank goodness it's not in a grand final at this stage. I'm not sure myself or my family could be dealing with that as well as people on either side, but a prelim's just as important. Obviously, it's, you know, do or die. You go through or you go home. So it's, very fitting. I think when the move came up in, you know, May, when I managed to get the role over here and, you know, certainly left East Perth with no bad blood, and I got some great relationships with people over there, and really proud of the efforts that we put in to get that club to where they're at now. You know, coming across, you look at the calendar and go, at what stage might we meet paths in a time like this? And yeah, it's a prelim final. So, very fitting. And again, you know, Ross McQueen, the coach over there, who I've had a long time in football with as well. He's a life member here at the Claremont Football Club. So, you know, it just seems to be that these two clubs are intertwined, 96 grand finals and just all these different parts along history. The last 3 or 4 years, we've had some amazing finals, campaigns against each other. Last year, we played 3 games in 4 weeks against each other. It seems to be entwined at the moment, and it's just fitting that it comes together on a prelim final here at Revo on the weekend.
2: You mentioned that 96 grand final. That was one of my greatest heartaches, let me tell you, Warren. I was calling that game, and it was just one of the great grand finals in 96. If Scott Loving had taken that mark in the goal square, East Perth might have beaten Claremont on that occasion. But saying that, you've been at both clubs now, East Perth and Claremont. Are they similar or are they dissimilar in some ways?
24: Oh, so vastly different in a lot of ways, but at its core, waffle footy clubs are built around people that are passionate about their club and their tribal, and they are just unwavering in the way that they support their footy clubs and love them. And in that sense, both East Perth and Claremont have great similarities. They're all good people. We've got great bases of volunteers and people that want to be involved. The people in the four walls are all here just trying to be the best versions of themselves to leave the footy club in a better place when they're here. And essentially, I think that'd be across the board. But, you know, fundamentally, you know, Claremont, Western suburbs, we're a little bit different in this zone as opposed to an East Perth who, you know, have that blue-collar mentality and a big following, et cetera, and that sleeping giant of the waffle. So two very different clubs fundamentally, but so many similarities as well in terms of just good people that want to see the best for their football club.
2: Yeah, very much so. So how do you see the game on Sunday? I think it'll be an absolute beauty. East Perth, I spoke to Christian Amajuri last night. They are a bit busted up, but I tell you what, they've got a big heart, and they'll bring that big heart to Claremont on Sunday.
24: No, that's right. And again, you know, not to take any credit, but myself and Ross and the whole crew over there, James Sansaloni, Dean Turner beforehand, built a lot of depth in terms of the kids coming through and winning a reserves flag last year. And, you know, as much as there's some injuries there, injuries present opportunities for young guys to come through and earn their stripes. And from watching from afar now, there's been some guys that have popped in there and haven't looked out of place. So I think they'll pop in really confident with whatever the injuries or suspensions that might come out of this week. They're going to have guys that are ready to go, and they'll put their best foot forward. For us, you know, we weren't too bad last week against Peel. We had some real moments where, you know, we were able to get on top and show some dominance and show what we can do. But Peel were a pretty slick outfit as well. So we went down, but we're still confident. And I wouldn't say we're licking our wounds. I think we're ready to go for the fight this weekend. And I'd anticipate, you know, you look at finals across the board and how tight they've been. I don't think any team's going to get a massive advantage this weekend. I think it's going to be a great game of footy.
2: I agree, and you've got two great coaches. I respect Ashley Prescott. He's a wonderful coach and a wonderful human being, and likewise with Ross McQueen as well. Finally, because it's been an issue that I've brought up a few times, what do you think about the 1:10 start for the grand final that's followed by the Colts? I spoke to Peter Christie about it last week. What are your thoughts on it? For me, I can't believe that the league grand final now in some ways is given away to the Colts grand final as the final game on grand final day.
24: Yeah, it's a really interesting conversation and debate. For me, and I was talking to the Waffle about this once Freo lost last week and the chance of them having a home prelim was no longer on the table, and you look at Optus on a Saturday night, I just think a Saturday night would be amazing for our competition. And we used to have grand finals on a long weekend, so at least the Sunday you could play, and the Monday you don't have to back up and go to work, and it gives a little bit more accessibility and things like that as well. We don't have that luxury anymore. So a Sunday afternoon, it's an interesting one. I think we need to change some things up and trial new things, whether this was the right year for it, whether this is the right one. You know, the numbers will tell and we'll see what it looks like. It's certainly going to be a bit less traditional, but I do think moving forward in the Waffle, we're going to see some things like this happen more often because, you know, the numbers will dictate that things are getting harder and the crowds aren't swelling. So we've got to change some things up, and whether it's accessibility or whether it's just the relevance of the competition or where we're at, we've got to keep trying things. So I applaud that. But whether it's the right model or not, time will tell. We'll see what happens.
2: Good on you. Thanks for joining us, Warren Parker. Good luck on Sunday. And whoever gets through to the grand final, whether it be Claremont or East Perth, will you support one of those two sides against Peel?
24: I'll get aggregated on this one. I have to be careful. When the Tigers win this weekend, Peter, I will be very happily up in the stands watching our boys compete against Peel again and getting over the top.
2: Good on you, mate.
24: No, I'm looking forward to it, mate. It should be a great contest. And again, the best team will win, and I can't wait for it.
2: Yeah, well spoken, mate. I must admit, I still agree with my comments that I made to you a couple of weeks ago when I saw you wearing that Claremont tie. I reckon, and Michelle would agree, that you look better in black and blue tie. But anyway, that's another story. Thanks for joining us, mate, and congratulations on certainly being the CEO of the Claremont Footy Club, and here's to a great game of footy on Sunday. Thanks for your time.
24: I appreciate it, Peter. Talk soon, mate. All the best.
2: Warren Parker joining us, the CEO of Claremont, doing a fantastic job. We wish him the best of luck. As you mentioned, he just took over in May, and I'm sure he's going to be there for many years to come, and it is a very proud club, and it should be a great game of footy. Get along. It gets underway. I think it's 2:10 or 2:30, but just check your local guides, as they say, and look forward to being down there. I think it's going to be a terrific game, and the forecast is maybe a couple of showers around, but the most part, I think it should be okay if you're heading down there. All right, let's go now to Ryan Levitsky. We're about to have race two of the Mandurah Dogs program tonight. Ryan?
1: Shane Williams drawn the inside, kept safe here at $3.70. And she's the only first starter in the field. The favourite is Rock on Tommy for Lewis Clay, drawn the two. Three starts at Cannington, has been well beaten at all of them. Hasn't shown much early speed either. And number three, Global Secret, was placed on August 25, beaten 12 lengths on that occasion though, and she was unplaced at her other four starts. They're behind the boxes, race two. Rock on Tommy, the favourite, drawn the two for Lewis Clay. Dodgy Rock gains a run out of box seven. Liquid Desire has been missing the kick. He's drawn the pink. Flow Deluxe ran a decent second here 2 weeks ago for Eric Campana. Found bother last week. They're moving in well. Race two out of Mandurah. Evens go forward. Rock on Tommy, Manadu's Girl, Flow Deluxe and Liquid Desire. They're all in. Tyson Moore Mandra Provincial Maiden, 400 metres the distance. Here is the lure. Racing. Away swiftly, Rock on Tommy's looking for the front. Joined by Global Secret, Jump on Knots, Dodgy Rock fourth. Very wide, Liquid Desire pushing on strongly. In Trouble, Must Be Rich. Then Flow Deluxe, Manadu's Girl. Rock on Tommy, the leader. Global Secret's a length away. Then Jump on Knots, Liquid Desire, but Rock on Tommy boots away. And Rock on Tommy dashed away the last little bit. Won by 6.5 in the end.

0: Secret, running second to 20, and third at number 8. That is Liquid Desire, $1.60.
1: Okay, thanks, Alex. Shortly we'll be going to Gloucester Park for race 3. Richie Bell will be there. We'll go there in a couple of minutes. Just letting you know that the WNBL season's not far away, actually. It's fast approaching, and the Perth Lynx fans, they've got unfinished business to do after failing at the final hurdle last season. Get your membership at perthlinks.wnbl.com.au. That's perthlinks.wnbl.com.au. 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The text line is also there for you, 0487 736 736. 0487 736 736. Before we go to Gloucester Park, again, we'll just repeat what's happening with the Fremantle Football Club. Sean Darcy will undergo a test to see if he's fully fit and available for selection for the match against Geelong on Friday night. Brennan Cox won't be available. He's done. Brandon Walker, who rolled his ankle in the third term of the Dockers qualifying final loss and sat out the final term with the joint wrapped in ice, but just along with the coach, says he's still a chance to feature in Friday's elimination game. And the club officially today listed him as a test in a bid to give him until the last minute to see if he can get up. But as I said, Ruckman Sean Darcy has also been listed as a test as he pushes to earn a recall from the WAFL. All right, on the other side of the break, we'll also bring you news regarding what's happened with Tom Liberatore. He's pulled the pin. He has decided to retire. The second generation Liberatore, of course, his father was a Brownlow medalist and one of those nuggety players. But now generation two has decided at the 34 years of age, I think he is, he's decided to maybe... that's enough. I don't think he was going to be offered another contract anyway. So Tom has decided to retire. We'll hear from him in just a moment. Let's go to Gloucester Park. Here's Richie.
2: Music. Music, please. Cut the music. We've got a race. There we go. Oh, it continues. They move off for a start for the running of race number 3. Music. Hello. Okay. Into the straight. Racing away very fast into the future is going to win lead easily from DJ's Big Boy. Going the third and screaming up there is Sousa with Sierra on the outside, and back on the inside is Make It Happen as they leave the home straight and go past the Birdcage. And Sousa with Sierra has raced to the front now as Kyla Madden looks for a double and scooted clear. Out in fifth place without cover at the moment is State My Case, but some 25 metres away from the leader. 5 metres to Soundwave, who duck back to the inside, covered by I'm Rock and Rod on the outside, and 5 metres to Sugar Street. And Blue Blazer is back last past Tap Touch. And they're about to work off the back straight and go through the first quarter. And Sousa with Sierra, 29.2, leads away by 2 metres. On the outside is DJ's Big Boy. Racing behind the leader is Into the Future. And State My Case is one out and one back. And then down on the inside, bailed away is Make It Happen, 3 back. Soundway's behind it. And up on the outside is I'm Rock and Rod, who's 1 out and 2 back. Sugar Street Sonnet's back. And Blue Blazer is last. Down the straight, just over 1 to go after a 29.2. Sousa Sierra leading by 2 metres. Two DJ's Big Boy. Into the Future's travelling really well, but needs some daylight. State My Case 1-1. Driver has a look around, sees I'm Rock and Rod moving up 3-1, and Sugar Street on its back. Soundwave has gone through in the middle. Make It Happen the inside, and back last is Blue Blazer getting to the outside. They slowed down to 31.1. Nice breather for the leader. Sousa with Sierra leads by 2 metres to DJ's Big Boy. No run Into the Future. Moving up I'm Rock and Rod out 3-1 as they work down the back. On its back is Sugar Street, and back in the centre is State My Case, Make It Happen, Soundwave, Blue Blazers out wide. About to come off the back, Sousa with Sierra leads by 2 metres in 29 seconds. Into the Future can't go get out at the moment. DJ's Big Boy sticking on. I'm Rock and Rod 3 deep. Here's Sugar Street now letting go 4 deep, and Blue Blazers on its back as well as a corner. Sousa with Sierra in front, no run Into the Future. Down the outside is Sugar Street, still running home gamely. Here's Sugar Street coming with a big run out wide, has raced up to Sousa with Sierra. Sugar Street Street putting the nose in front, drawing clear in the Pat Bird colours, and Sugar Street races home to win it well. Second, Photo, Salsa with Sierra.

0: maybe a nose to DJ's Big Boy. And for fourth, wide out is Blue Blazer. Into the Future, the inside. I'm Rocket Rod, the setter from State My Case and Make It Happen and Soundwave. Last quarter, 29, home 58, Sugar Street. Has finished boldly down the outside. Not a horse that gets to the line necessarily. Can get the head up a little bit. Got the shadow roll there. You can see even on the line it's having a look at one of the Padbergs with its head switched to one side. Johnny was screaming at home down there. I could hear it up here. Wrong spot. I'm 50 metres before the line, believe it or not. 8.25 and 6, 157.5.
1: 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Number 2, DJ's Big Boy, $4.80 and 5. 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
9: 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If you just tuned in, maybe driving home after a busy day at work and you want to find out what's happened, particularly in AFL news, we can tell you that Brisbane star Zach Bailey has penned a monster eight-year extension, knocking back a mega deal from Adelaide. The 26-year-old has recommitted to the Lions for life now after that deal. Yep, for life. Incredible 8 years, and it'll run through until 2034. A huge coup for Chris Fagan's side. Now, the free agent was weighing up strong interest from the Crows on a more lucrative deal, with reports that the Crows offered something like 7 years worth around $10 million. So there you go. St Kilda's confirmed Rowan Marshall has requested a trade. He wants out. The 30-year-old ruck has not nominated a preferred destination, but it appears that Geelong, that's where he wanted to go last year, loom large, after he tried to get to the Cattery last year ahead of Tom De Koning's arrival at St Kilda. And one of the most iconic dogs of the modern era has called it quits. We're talking about Libba, Tom Liberatore, the left-footed midfielder who only ever did things his way. Today told teammates he's retiring.
14: G'day everyone. I just want to say to all the members that have supported the club over the last 16 years and beyond, I just want to say thank you. You've been nothing but inspirational, showing up every week, good, bad or otherwise. We played a game for you, and without you we wouldn't be here. So thanks for your support, and I'll still be around, but I'll be sitting in the stands with you next year. Go Dogs.
9: There you go, Tom Liberatore. He amassed 268 games for the club. He supported as a kid because of his dad, naturally, who, as we mentioned, was a Brownlow medalist. He finished on the podium in 7 best and fairest awards. It's understood the 34-year-old made his decision across the weekend to hang up the boots following a string of discussions and knee injuries, or should say concussions, knee injuries and discussions, which allowed him to play just 10 senior games in 2026. All right, our final commitment comes up shortly. It is in Mandurah, and it's race 3 on the program there from Ryan Levitsky. You can join us anytime on the text line 0487 736 736. We've also got the latest sports headlines coming up on the other side of the break, if you haven't heard. We've got Todd Greenberg, the CEO of Cricket Australia. He conducted a press conference today because the BBL is officially being privatised. We'll talk more about that after this. Let's go to Mandurah.
15: Little Skittles, $1.65. Mako Max, $2.25. Little Skittles mustered brilliantly, ran a 6.29 first sectional. A daughter of Bernardo out of the brilliant sprinter Star Book, trained by Jamie Marsh, is the favourite. Mako Max, his first section was terrific as well, 6.33. And overall ran a length quicker than Little Skittles. He's at 2.25 but has drawn on the outside of Little Skittles. They're going behind the boxes. And on the third line of betting, Bella's Star for David Magistro. Beaten 5.25 by Mako Max last week. She's at 13. And the rest, $31 and higher, headed by Simply Lovely, who has raced well here with 4 seconds from her 6 starts. They're moving in. Brax the Beast, Bella's Star, Simply Lovely, Little Skittles, Yundurup Trick, Tequila Twist, Miss Cherry Pie, and Mako Max. They're all in. Greenlight

0: flashing race 3, favourites drawn 7 and 8. Racing, flying out Bella's Star, leads over Simply Lovely, Little Skittles, Mako Max winds up out deep, and then Tequila Twist, Brax the Beast, Yunder Up Trick, and Miss Cherry Pie. Bella's Star by 3, Mako Max, Little Skittles isn't travelling well, and then Simply Lovely, Yunder Up Trick, Bella's Star the leader, 2 ahead of Mako Max, Bella's Star travels well, Bella's Star over Mako Max, Yunder Up Trick flashed home, 4th Little Skittles, ahead of Tequila Twist, Miss Cherry Pie, Simply Lovely, and Brax the Beast, 22.81. Bella's Star, David Magistro. Brandon Magistro, the owner.
1: 3.82 and 7 there at Mandra. 3.82 and 7. Bella's Star, $22.53. Defeats number 8, Mako Max, $104. And third number 2, Yunder Up Trick at $4.
2: Good on you, Alex. 0487-736-736. Of course, if you didn't hear all that the program, a couple of feature interviews tonight. We spoke to Nick Davis, who kicked those 4 goals, if you recall, in that semi-final, that sudden death semi-final for the Sydney Swans against Geelong back in 2005. The reason we spoke to Nick is because the Fremantle Dockers are in a similar position. Firstly, because they lost the qualifying final and now they're in a sudden death situation for the rest of the campaign. And the other thing is that it broke a drought of 72 years for South Melbourne and Sydney as far as a premiership concern. And we know the Dockers are in their 32nd year. And how he handled as a player, how the squad handled it collectively, the coaching staff and all the permutations and combinations when it comes to winning a premiership as they did in 2005 against the West Coast Eagles. So Nick Davis, and also we spoke to Warren Parker, the CEO of the Claremont Football Club, who spent a number of years before taking on the role of CEO of Claremont at the East Perth Football Club. And it's those two clubs that come together for the preliminary final. The winner then earns the right to challenge Peel Thunder for the Waffle Premiership the following weekend. Of course, SENWA will call that game on Sunday afternoon, so looking forward to that. It's 20 minutes to 7. 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
7: Breakfast with Gary and Tim. 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
8: Carlton, one of the more extraordinary seasons put together for a long, long time. Half full or half empty?
9: Oh, half full for me.
8: Half full?
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9: 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You've got to be one or the other.
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9: If you put him in the midfield alongside Bont and Richards, Darcy comes back into that side. You've still got Norton, Dale and O'Donnell. 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
9: Yes, coming to a conclusion on this Tuesday night. If you're listening in regional areas, take a note of this. 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And don't forget Baron O'Day, because the little things are everything. Don't miss out on those little moments because, as we mentioned, those little things are everything. Sports Day WA with Peter Vlahos. Thanks to Kia's Turbo Hybrid range. It's out now. And also Toolmart, the complete tool centre. Let's update sport in the final 10 minutes of the program. Alex joins us here in the studio. Alex, good evening again. What have you got for us?
10: Yeah, just a couple of small snippets tonight. Initially, Zane Dersma, pick four in the 2023 draft at the Kangaroos. Of course, brother of West Coast Eagles young gun Willem. He's requested a trade to Melbourne.
9: I wonder why he didn't request a trade to West Coast to be with his brother.
10: Yeah, well, the fact that it's Melbourne says to me that Melbourne have offered him a pretty sizable, sweet deal. He's been one that's shown glimpses but has put no consistency, no regular performances together of any note at the Roos. So we'll see how he goes, and if he does get to Melbourne, what occurs. Ed Allen, who is a West Australian, overlooked by West Coast.
9: Ben Allen's son.
10: Yeah, yes. Who had two picks, of course, before Ed was taken in the 2023-22 draft. They drafted Jinby with 9 and then Hewitt with 14. Allen went pick 19 to the Pies. He's had a really good 2026 season. He signed a
9: second half of the season has come together.
10: 4-year deal with the Pies.
9: He signed a 4-year deal with the Pies. So, well done, Ed. That'd be pretty happy, Ben Allen. That's a bit of stability for him.
10: Well, he's been one of a couple of WA young guns that have really shone in that Collingwood side. Halfway through the season, you would have thought they've got no good young talent. Not that we've seen the Pies, but together he and Sam Swaddling
9: have shone.
10: Swaddling's been remarkable, and he's going to be a fixture, you think, in that Collingwood side for many years to come.
9: The big question is whether Lachie Neale ends up at Collingwood. It appears that's the way it's going, so he'll add a lot more experience in the midfield, but you're right, Alex. Alan, Swaddling, those sort of players are the future of the Magpies, who certainly have got an ageing list. Of no steel side bottom has pulled the pin. Scott Pendlebury's leaving, so it's time to bring up the young talent. And I suppose they need a bit of experience, hence why they're looking at Lachie Neale.
10: Now, this privatisation was confirmed today by Cricket Australia. Let's have a listen to Cricket Australia CEO Todd Greenberg.
11: This may be the biggest strategic decision Australian cricket makes in a generation. This is ultimately a billion-dollar opportunity for our sport. And to put that back into players, but importantly, the rest of cricket, the grassroots and participation areas for us to continue to grow the game. That's a significant part of this decision. Private capital is not new in sport. It's not new globally, and it's certainly not new in cricket. But the opportunity to bring private capital into cricket, both for the capital but the capability, has the ability to shape cricket like we've never seen before.
9: So that's Todd Greenberg, CEO of Cricket Australia, and it appears that Cricket Australia is hoping, I think, the Renegades will play under new ownership as early as the 2027-28 Big Bash season.
10: Yes, so 100% of the Renegades will be sold. The Cricket Australia will look after their affairs for this season, and then the Renegades will be sold in full for the 27-28 season. Apparently already a lot of interest from overseas buyers. You'd suspect it's predominantly India.
9: Correct.
10: There's a few, I think, UK buyers that have...
9: But India's where all the money is. Well, that's we've seen with the IPL, haven't we?
10: That's what I mean. I mean, it's going to be a controversial decision because, you know, how do the Australian fans take it? The Big Bash has been good. You look at the Perth Scorchers. I went to the grand final at the start of this year. It was rocking Optus Stadium, and Perth Scorchers, and they're probably a little bit different to a lot of the other franchises, but they have a big fan base and a passionate fan base.
9: Well, they get over 40,000 people
10: if
9: here.
10: If 49% of their franchise is sold to, you know, an Indian conglomerate to, I guess, enhance the reach of the Scorchers in India, how are the Perth locals going to take that?
9: We'll have to see how it plays out, and I suppose the perfect example will be with the Renegades and see how that goes. But it looks like it's very much a cash investment. He's talking about billions of dollars.
10: Yeah, that's and they've been open in saying that, and that's obviously why they've done it, but it's just more... it's all about India now in the world of cricket, isn't it? Everything's sort of pandering to India. That's where they know the money is. And, you know, every facet of the game now is just, you know... India.
9: Interesting, just some information that's come through, Alex, you may have it. Reportedly, Toby Green was at Geelong today and connected with his mate Jeremy Cameron. Of course, great mates from their days at the Giants together, so it looks like they could be reunited at Geelong. Geelong, they're always in the play for all these named players, aren't they? How do they do it?
10: Yeah, what if...
9: You know, Rowan Marshall as well.
10: If Toby Green, Zach Butters and Rowan Marshall all get to the Cats, I mean...
9: How do they do it?
10: It's you wonder what happens or what the other clubs do. When you look, there's a couple of players like Merritt wants to get to Hawthorn, Ben King wants to get to Hawthorn, Butters... Marshall, Green potentially want to get to it's always the same clubs, isn't it?
9: Exactly, and that's what Lisa said earlier on the text. Simply, the West Coast Eagles are not a destination club because they won't be playing finals, you'd think, for a few years. So, you know, these players, particularly more mature players, like Marshall's 30, Green's on the other side of 30, they want to have fun in the last few years. They want to taste success. So clubs like the Eagles, you know, clubs like Richmond, you know, North Melbourne, these sort of clubs are not destination clubs.
10: I think, generally speaking, West Coast are a destination club.
9: Not at this point.
10: No, they can't be now. And obviously they've got the, I guess, mitigating factor of being across the other side of the country. But generally speaking, throughout their history, they have. But you look at the Melbourne clubs, it's always the same clubs. Hawthorn, Geelong, you don't get many, unless they're getting offered ridiculous deals. I want to get to St Kilda. I want to get to North Melbourne. And you wonder if the AFL will look at that at any stage or if it's just a fact of, you know, these clubs run their business professionally and superior to
9: others. Essendon used to be a big club, people wanted to go to Essendon, but it stopped, hasn't it? No one's nominating Essendon at the moment.
10: That's the thing, it's a flow and effect. Geelong are continually successful because they continually get players like Toby Green and Butters and potentially and Marshall wanting to come to their club.
9: Yeah, exactly. Just some note, I see the Socceroos coach Tony Popovic spoke today. One-hour press conference it was. They keep asking him questions. It was the first time he's spoken since the end of the controversial World Cup exit. He was offered, he said, a four-year deal, but he's decided, which would have taken him until the 2013 World Cup, but he's decided to go for a six-month contract, and that takes him through the Asian Cups, which will be played in Saudi Arabia, and then both Football Australia and Tony Popovich will sit down and see how they're travelling.
10: So he was offered a four-year deal, only wanted 6 months.
9: Yeah, he says he turned down a new four-year deal to stay on until the 2030 World Cup in favour of a short-term contract extension, declaring he would be happy to walk away from the job as soon as it expires, knowing the legacy he will leave behind. So we'll have to wait and see what happens with the Asian Cup in Saudi Arabia. And he says it gives both parties a chance to then reassess. So there you go. Tomorrow night we'll focus very much on Fremantle and Geelong. It's a really difficult one to pick. It's a really difficult one to pick. We won't have the teams tomorrow night, but Brandon Walker's a surprise one. I think they're working diligently to try and get him up for the game on Friday.
10: Yeah, it's an interesting one. Cox seems to be ruled out, Brendan Cox.
9: Yeah, he's out.
10: Surely Fremantle. I mean, I remember watching that game. They were outplayed in round one, but I remember watching the game in full where they played at home to the Cats. Was it a Thursday or a Friday night, sort of two-thirds of the way through the season? They only won by 9 points, but they were by far the superior team. They kicked extremely inaccurately earlier on. You'd think what's got to change from that performance? Have Geelong become a better side? Are they improved come finals? Because if Freo perform like they did, and it's the same personnel in the park more or less, I can't see why they can't repeat that win earlier in the season.
9: Are you into the NFL match at the MCG on Friday morning? Does it tickle your fancy?
10: A little bit. It's creating a bit of a buzz, isn't it?
9: Yeah.
10: It's creating a massive
9: buzz. I'll tell you what's going to be difficult. For those people that do go, if you're sitting right at the back of the MCG, the match is a long, long, long way away. I had a look at the field they're playing on, and it's literally like a passage in the middle of the MCG. Yeah. Between the fence and where the touchline is on the side, it's a long way.
10: Yeah, similar to watching a soccer game.
9: Yeah, I reckon this field is even narrower.
10: Yeah.
9: I reckon it's even narrower. Got it, Alex. Job well done. Thanks for your help tonight. And we'll do it again tomorrow from 5 o'clock here on Sports Day WA. All thanks to Kia and also Toolmart, the complete tool centre.

0: Giddy Up with Gareth Hall earlier this morning. We were joined by trainer Lloyd Kennewell, who previewed the chances of Mbube heading into the spring racing carnival this year.
1: He's going along really, really well at the moment. Obviously had two nice trials just to sort of bring him back to a good level of fitness. 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
14: $50. The two bronzed is into $14. The four Eclipse line at $23. The six Beach captain is a scratching. Let's head to Richard Bell for the call.
15: Inside pocket the change, but bronze at the moment holding the lead. Now True Grit moves up on the outside. It's going to run to the lead. So True Grit has raced up on the out. Ready? Racing. Going to have a look for the lead. True Grit on the outside of Bronze, who got the early lead. Bronze in front. True Grit second the outside. Is it going to push on and have a look here? It moves up closer. Third on the inside pocket, the change, but Bronze at the moment holding the lead. Now True Grit moves up on the outside. It's going to run to the lead. So True Grit has raced up on the outside, got about 2 metres in front, is going to draw over and go to the front. On the outside is Travel Ban, who's raced up without cover now, and then came behind it Eclipse Line from Beyond Bling and beat the bank. So a nice lead here for True Grit, where he likes it out in front, leading the way from Bronson Warwick, and third on the inside is Liam Elliott with Pocket the Change. Travel Band the outsider moving into the 1-1 is Eclipse Line, then Beyond Bling and beat the bank, who's been well back, is last about 20 metres away from the leader. So they head into the back straight, they've gone past the Birdcage and the leader. Out in front is the second favourite, True Grit, or the third favourite in fact, leads by 4 metres. Bronzed is on the inside, and up on the outside is Travel Band. Eclipse Line 1-1 as the Padbergs look for a double. Pocket the Change on the inside, then Beyond Bling and beat the bank is back last of all. About to come off the back straight and run through the first quarter. They go through in 32, 37-1 the lead time, and out in front is True Grit. In the club's colours, leads the way. Second on the outside. 2 metres away now is Travel Band, just trying to edge a little bit closer. Bronze the inside. Eclipse Line and Hall Jr. looking for a treble. On the inside is Pocket the Change, then Beyond Bling, and still last is Beat the Bank for Toby Lynn. Down the straight, just over one lap to go. Under a good hold is True Grit. Leads by 3 metres. On the outside, Travel Band. Third, Bronze. Fourth, Eclipse Line, who's just shaken up a little bit. Pocket the Change, the inside. Then Beyond Bling, and last of all is Beat the Bank. Past Trinity College, 650 to go. 30 seconds the next quarter. And the leader out in front, True Grit, leads by 2.5 metres to Travel Band. The inside, Bronze, and Eclipse Line. Pocket the Change, Beyond Bling, Beat the Bank down the back. About 20 metres covers the field past Tap Touch. Out in front, True Grit leads by 2 metres. Travel Band the outside. Leader's going all right. Travel Band's still got something to give on the outside to come after it. And they're cleared away now. They shot 6 metres in front. Beyond Bling's out wide. Eclipse Line battling on. Bronze on the inside, around the turn though, and still True Grit from Travel Band. The margin about a neck. 5 metres away is Beyond Bling to the outside. Beat the Bank. True Grit just in front. Travel Band the outside is coming after True Grit. True Grit, Travel Band nose for nose, but it's going to be Travel Band. Travel Band hit the front now from True Grit, then Beyond Bling, and Travel Band comes away to win it well. Travel Band by 2 metres to True Grit, 6 metres Beyond Bling, and 2 metres Beat the Bank. Then Eclipse Line, Pocket the Change, Bronze. Last quarter, 28-2, home 56-3. 382 dollars. Travel Band got the better of True Grit. True Grit just struggles to hold.
14: So the five, Travel Band getting up there at 380 the win and $2 the place. The three, True Grit in the second, $3 a place. And the seven, Beyond Bling, finished in third spot. So 5, 3, and 7, your numbers there for race number 4 at Gloucester Park. Now, while that race was transpiring, we did have the running ultimately of the fourth at Mandurah. And we'll give you a replay now with how that transpired. Your caller is Ryan Levitsky.
16: They're about to move in. Race 4, Mandurah. Favourite number 7, Cider. $2.10. 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Evergreen steward Norm Gould overseeing the loading process. The green light's flashing. 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Race 4. 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Number 3.
17: Number 10, Strategy. The Dividends are the, 4.2 also.
14: All right, the dividends are through for race four at Gloucester Park, so we'll get to them shortly. But firstly, in relation to Mandurah there, we had the running of race four. The numbers were 3, 7, 4 and 2. The 3, Terra Firma, getting up at $3.40 the win, $1.40 the place. The 7, Cider in for second, $1.90 the place. The 4, Global Chat third, no for dividend. The 2, Finucane in for fourth, 3, 7, 4 and 2. Quinella, 3 and 7, paying $3.40. Exacta, 3 and 7, paying $9. Trifecta, 3, 7 and 4, paying $31.70. First four, 3, 7, 4 and 2, paying $44.90. Running double three of the three, paying $65.20. And if you got the early quaddy, you needed 8, 2, 3 and 3. It paid $529.50. And in relation to Gloucester Park, race four, the 5, Travel Ban, got up at $3.80 the win, $2 the place. The 3, True Grit in for second, $3 a place. The 7, Beyond Bling third, no for dividend. The 8, Beat the Bank fourth. Quinella, 5 and 3, paying $9.80. Exacta, 5 and 3, paying $8. Trifecta, 5, 3 and 7, paying $73.50. First four, 5, 3, 7 and 8, paying $148. Running double 8 into 5, paying $22.50. And the early quaddy, if you got it, you needed 9, 3, 8 and 5. It paid $981.90. We've got the 5th at Port Pirie coming up very, very shortly. Just going back to race 7 at Warrigal, the 3 Still Talker got up at $1.90 the win, $1.20 the place. The 6 Overstated second, $1.40 the place. The 8 Toffee War third, $1.04 the place. The 2 Tracking You fourth, 3, 6, 8 and 2. Quinella, 3 and 6, paying $1.50. Exacta, 3 and 6, paying $4.50. Trifecta, 3, 6 and 8, paying $9.50. First four, 3, 6, 8 and 2, paying $32.30. Running double 3 and 3, paying $12.60. And for race 7 at Swan Hill, the 2 Scardy got up at $2.10 the win, $1.80 the place. The 4 OMJ Cresco second, $2.40 a place. The 5 Icon Motor third, no for dividend. The 3 My Neighbour's Ruby in for fourth, 2, 4, 5 and 3. Quinella, 2 and 4 paying $5.40. Exacta, 2 and 4 paying $10.20. Trifecta, 2, 4 and 5 paying $42.90. First 4, 2, 4, 5 and 3 paying $163.40. Running double 7 into 2 paying $15.10. Daily double 1 into 2 paying $4.40. So those are the dividends and exotics there for race 7 at Swan Hill. Let's go to Port Pirie for race 5. This is the SD Caputo and Sons Pace over the 1,609 metres. Penultimate race on the card. The 5 Sports Flight is your short price favourite at $1.55. The 3 Norman's Girl at $4.20. The 4 Kayla at $7. The 2 Well Well at $13. The 1 Dashing Cowboy at $21. The 6 Oaklander at $21. And the 7 Hepburn Bruce is at $41 as the outsider. Let's head to Port Pirie, race 5. Your caller is Lockie Stace.
18: Pair do on the inside. Well Well, whether he finds the inside, he's got Dashing Cowboy underneath. From the draws, those two could run a cheeky race. Norman's Girl, she got a win last prep, but she did struggle a bit for Ryan Rahoric. She's had a few months off, so it'll be interesting to see how she comes back here tonight. Tab number 3, Norman's Girl. About to score up. About to move up for race number 5. Mobile picking up speed now over the mile. Oaklander has had that issue rectified. He's a roughie at $19. Oaklander, $1.70. Number 5 Sports Flight opened up at $2. Let's see if he can get back into the winners list tonight after 2 nice runs over his last 2 starts, running second. $6. Number 4 Kila. Mobile picking up speed of a field of 7, $1.70. Number 5 Sports Flight, Wayne Hill for Mick Darling. After opening up at $2, he's remained at $1.70 here. We are set to jump. Race 5 over the mile, field of 7. There's the light. They're racing. Well, well, going forward. Sports Flight showing zip out wide. Norman's Girl in between. Dashing Cowboy still there on the inside. Sports Flight is carving over the odds on him. He's looking for the top. He's 3/4 over. He's bustling over now and he will get to the lead. Sports Flight by 6 metres over Norman's Girl on the outside. Well, well behind the leader. 8 away then to Dashing Cowboy along the inside. A gap then to Keeler, who covers covers up Heath Byrne Bruce, and Oaklander goes back to the tail end of the field. Well, the tempo looked to be quick. Opening quarter, 26.6, and the leader here is Sports Flight. He's dropping anchor now. He's away by a metre. Norman's Girl on the outside. Well behind the leader. Dashing Cowboy now lobs one out, one back. One out, two back is Keeler. She's on the outside of Heath Byrne Bruce, and Oaklander from a wide draw at the tail end of the field. 800 metres to run. Sports Flight on top by a neck. Over Norman's Girl on the outside. They really dropped anchor there. 32.4 on the inside. Well covered up by the stable mate. Dashing Cowboy. Five away, Keeler on the outside of Heath Byrne Bruce, and Oaklander brings up the rear. They head off the back with 500 metres to run. Sports Flight, he went hard early. He leads the way by a metre and a half. On the outside, Norman's Girl with well on the inside, waiting for a sprint lane run. Dashing Cowboy around the outside, Keeler, Heath Byrne Bruce, and Oaklander up to the turn, 28.4. Sports Flight and Norman's Girl, she's still there on the outside. She's soldiering on. She moves up to Sports Flight, trying to respond. Keeler stoking up down the outside with Oaklander. Sports Flight gets away from Norman's Girl, who's trying to rally, but Sports Flight, he's just going to get there. He needed to be tickled up again, but he got the job done over Norman's Girl. Third will be Keeler in front of Oaklander. Well with Heath Byrne Bruce and Dashing Cowboy. Number five, Sports Flight, the winner, Wayne Hill for Mick Darling. Last quarter, 30.1, and we'll get the prize here. Second, number three, Norman's Girl, Ryan Rohorick for Trainer Driver. Third, number four, Keeler, Michael A. Smith for Nick Tardio. And fourth will be number six, Oaklander, Dean Durante for Trainer Driver. Interims are 5, 3, 4, 6. Mile rate 157.5, my apologies.
14: Let's go to Townsville Race 9.
19: Makes ground. Well back, there was Raymar Fox, Sunset Boy up to the corner. In front, it's Federal Galaxy. Back on the inside, Raccoon Roger, and Fear on the inside, Miss Pumpkin. But Federal Galaxy staves them off and beats Miss Pumpkin. Raccoon Roger in third, then followed by fourth place, a goat to Lovely Madeline, then followed by King and I. King and I finished well back, then followed by Raymar Fox. Well back to Sunset Boy. There's trouble back in the field, but the winner is 6 Federal Galaxy. Was able to lead
14: the 6 Federal Galaxy wins there at Townsville at Race 9 at 470 the win, 260 the place. The 5 Miss Pumpkin second, 250 a place. The 4 Raccoon Roger in the third, $1.70 the place. In terms of Wagga Race 8, it's coming up in a few minutes.
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14: Race 8 at Wagga coming up. The Ted the Great Wave is your short prize favourite at $1.33. Let's head to Matt Jones for the call of the penultimate race of the card at Wagga.
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0: We've got three runners at triple figures, cranking over one of those. Tommy Tarrant, I'm the Sniper, all 100 to 1 or better. Winfield Blue, number 9, went round at Leeton last time at a big price. And it's $21 on the back of that 7th. So the Great Wave finishing down the track, going back to October 2025, had a breakaway from the Caper, and Jack Painting with it the last couple of outings, ran 10th there at Young, went 5.50, but then came here last time at 3.40 and didn't do a bad job. So it does seem as though it's found a very, very winnable race. There's nothing really jumping off the page to beat it. And it does look nicely in here. Undeniably need his place too from plenty of opportunities. Yes, it certainly looks a good race for the Great Wave, no doubt about that. More and more you delve into the form, there's not too much in the way of opposition here, that's for sure. And the only other runner in the race that has won a race is Winfield Blue. So that's a three-year-old colt, so it's drawn 9, the Great Wave drawn 10, the four-year-old mare, Jack Painting. Should be pretty hard to beat, all things being equal, on the form that is on offer here. I'm the Sniper, drawn wide. What price is it? It's out to $125. Tommy Terra's run last at its last couple of outings. Splash Attack. Now, what price is it? $51, Vanessa Bennett. Well, at least it wasn't too bad at Young, and fourth here at 100 to 1 behind Captain Amelia. Can't be the worst form in the world at 50 to 1 Splash Attack. But it's all about the Great Wave, who's dominating the market here down by the seaside. The Great Wave. And they're just about ready to go now. So this is the D&L Earth Moving Pace. 1740 is the trip. Good luck. And they're set at the 1740 in the rough. And the pace is coming from Undeniably Needy, who goes through initially led over Wrong Answer, A Class Apart, Rusty Mudshark, and also the Great Wave, who's already through the field into a spot about fourth at the moment. They run up towards the first bend, and 9 seconds for the lead time. Front runner here is Undeniably Needy, who led over Wrong Answer and also A Class Apart third. The Great Wave going up fourth, 1-1. The inside, Rusty Mudshark, and they'll be followed by Winfield Blue, who at the moment is three back in the running line from Splash Attack, and also as they come into the stretch there, Tommy Terra. It is four back in the running line. Next on the inside is Cranking Over, and tailed out the back about 20 metres away, I'm the Sniper. Bell sounding, one circuit to go. First quarter's in 29.8. Undeniably Needy leads the field narrowly over Wrong Answer. This favourite's got the 1-1, the Great Wave, and is poised to pounce, running about third or fourth on the outside. Leaders back is A Class Apart. Three back the inside, Rusty Mudshark, and next in the running line, Winfield Blue. Further back is Splash Attack, who's over on the inside of Tommy Terra, Cranking Over, second last, and about to tack on it there at the end as I'm the Sniper. Inside the 750 they go. Very slow, 31 seconds for the second quarter. Down the back straight now, and Bailey Duck has taken the front with Wrong Answer. About a neck clear over Undeniably Needy, but right on their hammer there is the favourite, which is the Great Wave, Jack Painting, who's still poised to pounce third, and they'll be followed by A Class Apart fourth. They've just got away then from Winfield Blue, the inside, Rusty Mudshark from Splash Attack, Tommy Terra further back, Cranking Over as they run up to the turn, and I'm the Sniper out the back. Undeniably Needy battling back, Wrong Answer right with her, but still right behind them, just waiting to make its move. There is the Great Wave. Jack Painting pulls it to the outside to launch. Into the straight they come. The Great Wave now with a bit of momentum is starting to wind up down the middle. Undeniably Needy courageously battling on from Wrong Answer, but now the Great Wave swoops on them, and with 100 metres to go, it is all over. The Great Wave storms away, was never in doubt, and wins it by about 8 over Wrong Answer and also Undeniably Needy. Winfield Blue.
14: The Great Wave wins there at Wagga. Race number 5 coming up at Mandurah. Favourite is a 2 Global Force at $3.30. The 1 Tommy Bell at $5. The 6 Gin Dog Express at $5. The 4 Mr. Mysterious at $5.50, or Mr. Mysterio at $5.50. 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The 3 Offshore at $51. And the 7 What an Outlaw at $61. Here's Ryan Levitsky, race 5 at Mandurah, the quaddy time PBD over the 400 metres.
1: Lenny's Bud. 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
16: 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David Magistro, P. Adams, S. Townsend, a son of Tommy.
14: The 6, Jindong Express, getting up at $4.60 the winner, $1.60 the place. The 2, Global Force, second, $2 a place. The 4, Mr. Mysterio, third, $1.90 the place. 6, 2, and 4 in numbers, with the 1 finishing fourth, Tommy Bell. 6, 2, 4, and 1 for race 5 at Mandurah. We go to Warrigal Race 8, the higher out corporate box over the 460 metres. Favourite is the 4, Dugala Flash at $2.20. The 5, Galloping Red at $4.20. The 2, Lucas Skywalker at $4.40, the 3 Smooth Prince at $4.60, the 7 Poor Cora at $19, the 6 Smooth Ranger at $61, and the 8 Mighty Hannibal at $81. The 1 Tracking Me is a scratching. Let's go to the 8th at Warrigal over the 460 metres. Last leg of the quaddie. Good luck to those still alive in the quaddie. Your caller is Kyle Galley.
1: Moving in nicely here for race 8. The 4 to run the favourite, Dungala Flash, has its first look at Logan Park tonight, but ran 3rd off box 3 at Geelong last week. Last Tuesday, made up good ground on that occasion. Runners just about right here. Top of the back straight. Starter switches on the green light and the Lewis rolling. They're ready to go now. Set. And away they go. Caught them in an even line. Favourite was about third out there. Dungala Flash is working hard initially and will get across from Smooth Prince first corner. Or oh, jam up in behind. Dungala Flash shot away to second Mighty Hannibal Smooth Ranger. They're out after the leader. A couple to Galloping Red to the turn. Further back in the race there were Lucas Skywalker, Poor Cora, Smooth Prince. No luck, but it's all over. Dungala Flash is a mile in front. It'll win by 6 or 7. Running on Galloping Red into second. Third's close. Smooth Ranger or Lucas Skywalker. Behind those then Mighty Hannibal. Further away came Poor Cora and also Smooth Prince, and the time on the race is around 26 and 36. For the winner, Dungala Flash, too good. Quality to pay upwards of $275. 5 Galloping Reds run on for second. 6 Smooth Ranger, one of the outsiders, has hung on for third, and 2 Lucas Skywalker has got up for fourth here. 4, 5, 6, and 2 the numbers. 4, 5, 6, 2 to race 8. Winner should pay about $230 and $150, $2.70 for second, and no third tote. 7.5 lengths the winning margin, with 1.25 between second and third. The splits there, 6.67 and 11.52, and the time on the event is 26.37 to the

0: The treble, $36.30, and that quaddy, as mentioned, $275 even. So race 8, the numbers 4, 5, 6 and 2, and the all clear goes through on the 8th race out of Warrigal tonight.
1: Thank you there, Kyle. We're coming up towards race number 8 at Swan Hill. This is the last of the night and the last leg of the quaddie there at the trots at Swan Hill. The Majestic Standard Alabar trot over the 1,750 metres. Favourite on the market here is the 6th, the Chook. It's $2. It's placed in 2 out of its last 4. Alex Ashwood with the drive. The 3, Betsy Ann, with Jimmy Herbertson driving, is currently at $4.20. It was runner-up a couple of starts back. The 5, Cotty's President, with Ellen Torby driving, has won 2 of its last 5. It's at $4.60 the win, $2.10 the place. The 7, Walk It Under Stars, at $6 with Jack Law driving. The 4, Prohibition, at $10 with Chris Alford driving. And the 1, Dressed Up in the City, at $101. The 2, Aldebarra Maverick, is a scratching. But the Chook, your favourite here, having placed in 2 out of its last 4 starts. And it's your favourite at $2.10 in the last at Swan Hill. Just going back to the previous race at Mandurah, race 5, the numbers are through. The 6, Gin Dog Express, got up at $4.60 the win, $1.60 the place. The 2, Global 4, second, $2 a place. The 4, Mr. Mysterio, Mr. Mysterio, third, at $1.90 the place. The 1, Tommy Bell, fourth, 6-2-4-1. Quinella, 6-2, paying $9.50. Exacta, 6-2, paying $20.30. Trifecta, 6-2-4, paying $107.50. The first 4, 6-2-4-1, paying $208.10. And the running double, 3 of the 6, paying $20.10. All right, let's head to Swan Hill for the last on the program. Your caller is Lockie McIntosh here. Your favourite is the 6, the Chook, which is now into $2.10. This one over the 1,750 metres, the Majestic Sun at Alabar Trot. Here's Lockie McIntosh, and in terms of his numbers, I know the predictor is going with Walking Under Stars, but that's around about the $7 mark. But Lockie likes it to finish second behind the favourite, the Chook. Lockie's numbers 6 and 7 in the last at Swan Hill. Let's head to Lockie McIntosh for the call.
2: Mobile Gate is in position in another trotters event. All that common to have two trotters events up here at Swan Hill, but good to see. And the runners in the last, the Majestic Sun at Alabar Trot, are about to be called forward, going over the sprint trip, 1750 up to 49 grade for the trotters. A field of 6. They're moving forward. The favourite is the Chook, $2.60 into $2, $2.15 now. Betsy Ann is at $4 with James Herbertson driving, $4.80 into $4. Connie's President's at $4. Walking Under Stars is 6. Prohibition's at 10. Dressed Up in the City is at $126. The outsider of the field. They're shaping up well for the last, the Majestic Sun at Alabar Trot. Final event on tonight's 8 race card. They're all ready, all off the back of the Pride's Gate. Their wings fold back and they're away and trotting. No speed out from Dressed Up in the City, the Bolter. Stablemate Betsy Ann crossed it, and in turn, pulling its way across the pair was Connie's President. And Connie's President has dashed out to an early lead of 8 metres into the first turn. Betsy Ann is second. It's Stablemate Dressed Up in the City is third. Prohibition's racing in forward, looking to angle in to some cover. The Chook didn't get involved in the early hustle, has floated back to second last, and Walking Under Stars from the outside of the arm has settled down back last of the 6, and single file is the formation. In the field of the Majestic Sun at Alabar Trot, 9.7 was the lead time, and they trot up the straight to get the bell. First quarter, only 31.7. It's Connie's President who's racing keenly in the lead, but any wonder, because the speed isn't over quick. In second spot is Betsy Ann. Prohibition sliding up first over, up to third now with the slow speed, taking the opportunity to improve its position. And the Chook has latched onto its back for a nice trail up 1-1. Dressed Up in the City's last of the group. And Walking Under Stars, after making a mistake, has tailed off out the back and is virtually just going to follow them around for practice. It's 100 metres away. Past the 800 metre marker, and it's Connie's President who's full of running. 32.3 was the second quarter. They've gone a 64 half for a sprint race on this very fast Swan Hill track, and it should be set to dash home strongly here. Connie's President in the lead. Second, Prohibition. Pocketed third, Betsy Ann, awaiting on the keel tiling sprint lane exit. Stablemate Tracks are Dressed Up in the City. Around it, the Chook. Favourite now goes out of the 1-1, three deep to stake her claim as they quicken up at the quarter, and out the back, Walking Under Stars. They went 29-4 for the back straight quarter. Connie's President led them to the home turn at the 300. Over a length in front, the Chook out.

0: Deep has moved up into second. Prohibition the middle. Battling on was Betsy Ann in the lane. Connie's President with a good lead. It's out by 10 metres on a line of horses. Betsy Ann the inside. Prohibition the middle. The Chooker's only battling. She won't run a place by the look of it, the favourite, but it's all Connie's President. Connie's President is too good. Wins it by 15. Second has gone to Betsy Ann. Third Prohibition. Fourth was the Chook. A long break back to Dressed Up in the City, who dropped out of it, and the one that made a mid race error, Walking Under Stars, nearly picked it up at the end. 28.9 was the final quarter. 21.4 was the mile rate for the trotters over the sprint course. Connie's President, number five, has blasted off the gate to lead, and Alan Dormy was clinging on, trying to hold the son of the Prez back, but he was keen to get home. He's not the Lone Ranger, and he's been able to dash to the front and has been too quick in a dash through the last lap. 5-3-4, 5-3-4, and the 6 has run in fourth, which was the favourite, the Chook. The winner, Connie's President, by the Prez from Sunny Connie, raced by R. Jones. Alan Tormey for Andrew Voslick. Bring up a second winner of the night for Alan. Had a winner for her dad earlier on. It was impressive first up. Chainsmoke, and nearly a double in the trot races tonight for the night with the Voslick camp, because they had a second earlier on as well with colleagues. So two trot races and the Voslick team with a second and a winner. Connie's President taking out the last, second going to Betsy Ann, number three, who's by Bacardi Lindy from Sunshine Annie. James Herbertson for Nick Youngson, and Prohibition battled on well after sitting parked into third is by Volstead from Pretty Peggy Sue, raced by F. McEwen, J. Wilkie, K. Anglison, D. Upton, Chris Alford for Faye McEwen. So the mile rate on the last, 21.5. 22.4 was the last mile, and the last half was running 58.4. Merely a dash through the last half of the race there, with Connie's President leading all of the way to take out the last, the Majestic Sun. And we're just awaiting the dividends to come through. He's run the second favourite, Connie's President, but had a bit of support, 420 into 350 on the fixed odds, proving a little bit too classy for his rivals. Was 13 metres by 3.5. The margin's 13 by 3.5. Numbers 5-3-4-6 on the last, 5-3-4-6. Just awaiting the official dividends to come through, with Connie's President, the second favourite, taking out the final event on the program. They're about to make their way back to the yard after the Majestic Sun at Alabar Trot. Placings official 5-3-4-6. Connie's President 4.72.30. 2.20 Betsy Ann, no third for Prohibition. Quinella was 9.20. 15.50 the exacta. Tries $42.40. The running double 2 and 5, $11.30. The first four, $167.60, so $11.30 was the running double. The treble, $68.40, $7.25 the quaddy, $98.80. $1.725, $98.80 was the quaddy from Swan Hill tonight. So as the runners make their way back, we're just awaiting the all clear. And it is all clear. All clear is through.
1: All clear. 5-3-4-6 for the last at Swan Hill, race 8 at the Trots. We go to Gloucester Park for race 5. The Book Your Christmas Function Beau Rivage over the 2,130 metres. First leg of the quaddy. Favourite is the 8, Jack Kerouac at $3.10. The 1, Princess Diamond at $3.30. The 12, Doug's Legacy at $3.70. The 5, Cabell Plus at $6.50 has been a consistent place getter. The 9, Ravidus Romeo at $8.50. The 6, 90 Mile Beach at $31. The 3, Lady of Leaf at $41. The 11, Rock and Roll Deliga at $81. The 10, Luck from Above at $126. The 2, Alta Gabbana at $151. And the 4, Mickey Martini at $151. The 7, Plastered is a scratching. So first leg of the quaddy coming up at Gloucester Park, race 5. Let's head there. Your caller is Richard Bell. Just in terms of Richard's selections, by the way, he likes the 1, Princess Diamond on top, the 1 ahead of the 5, which is Camel Plus, which could be at value, $1.80 the place, Camel Plus, given its place at its last 5 starts, and it's at $6 the win. So let's head to Richard now for race 5 at Gloucester Park.
2: 5, and they're about to come up. First leg of the major quaddy tonight, the 7.33, the last race tonight, just after 9, 9.09. and winners so far. We saw Travel Ban sit in the breeze and win for Peter Anderson and Stewie McDonald at around 3:40. The third race, Gary Hall Jr. and Sugar Street sweeping the victory down the outside from near last at around $5. The second race also went to Gary Hall Jr. Tracy Ray, whose stable's in good form, building up a nice team, and Tracy had Big Boz make it two on end for a fine gutsy victory, and Gary Hall Jr. at around 3:30. And the first was taken out in good style by Be A Lawyer, who metamorphosised tonight, I must say, into something different and just exploded past them down the back straight. So they head to the back and we're close to a start. Princess Diamond out to 3:60 now. Big drift late. Jack Kerouac supported 2:75, and also Junior looking for a treble, Doug's Legacy. And it is currently about 3:80 and we're just about set. Ready? Lady of Leith began fast and wide out. Jack Kerouac got a really good start on the outside. It's coming across, but driving through Princess Diamond as well. So Princess Diamond goes through to lead initially from Lady of Leith. Jack Kerouac was given plenty of room out wide, and Luck from Above, the bolter, went on to the leader's back, and Alta Gabbana is currently 1-1. He's just gradually edging forward here with Jack Kerouac. Back on the inside is Rock and Roll Dillinger. One of the bolters is over on the pegs as they work down the home straight, and holding the lead is Princess Diamond from Jack Kerouac. So two of the favourites sitting 1-2. Back behind them, Alta Gabbana is going to race 1-2, one out and two back now. And Doug's Legacy travelling really strongly in the initial stages, about 15 metres off the pace. Back on the inside, bowled away, is Mickey Martini. Well back is Ravenous Romeo, third from last for Shannon Savalco. And over on the inside is Camel Plus, and 99 Beach is last. Doug's Legacy is off around the outside now and was going to get up outside the leader. So a bit of confidence here from Hall Jr. He's going to have a look here. Doug's Legacy going on with it on the outside, moved up to join the leader, got a bit nose in front, but Princess Diamond kicks up, but he restrains immediately on Doug's Legacy a metre and a half away and still travels pretty well. Jack Kerouac is now 1-1. Luck from Above the inside, then Rock and Roll Dillinger inside of Lady of Leith. Further back is Mickey Martini on the inside of Alta Gabbana as they leave the straight, leave the back straight that is, come around the home turn. First quarter 30.8 by the way. Ravenous Romeo third last on the outside of Camel Plus, and 90 Mile Beach is last. Down the straight, and the leader, Princess Diamond. Doug's Legacy, cheers, travelled well. Luck from Above the inside. Jack Kerouac is 1-1. Then came Rock and Roll Dillinger, Lady of Leith under pressure. Ravenous Romeo starting a long run out wide, but does have some talent and starts to sprint quite nicely. And then came Alta Gabbana back in the centre. On the inside, Mickey Martini. Well back, Camel Plus in the hot pink, and 90 Mile Beach is struggling at the back. So down the back straight they run, and moving up strongly, Doug's Legacy on the outside of Princess Diamond. I think it's got the leader covered in third. Luck from Above, then came Jack Kerouac, further Rock and Roll Dillinger. Ravenous Romeo still getting home strongly out wide. It's finishing powerfully, and now Doug's Legacy is under a lot of pressure and getting away from them. Princess Diamond backing up that good trial, goes through in 29.4, shot away. Ravenous Romeo looks the only possible danger. Doug's Legacy flat as a biscuit now, and then came Rock and Roll Dillinger at a big price, working clear in the straight, and it's all Princess Diamond. This has been an impressive performance, raced away from Ravenous Romeo. Rock and Roll Dillinger coming through, running on late, a place chance. Camel Plus, a definite place chance, is going to run third, but an easy win to Princess Diamond over Ravenous Romeo. A very good run, 15 metres away. 2 metres away, third Camel Plus, and fourth in Doug's Legacy, then Rock and Roll Dillinger. Further back was Jack Kerouac, Luck from Above. Well back was at the head of the 90 Mile Beach, finished in front of Jack Kerouac. Well back was Mickey Martini on the inside, Lady of Leith, and last home Alta Gabbana. Last quarter 29.8, home in 59.2, mile rate 159.3. Princess Diamond, Brad Lynn, Toby Lynn, has bolted up here. Won very nicely indeed. Held the lead and raced right away. Doug's Legacy at various stages looked to be going well, but didn't really find under pressure. And then Ravenous Romeo was the only horse coming out of the pack, has run a good race to run second. But Princess Diamond, who had trialled very nicely at Pinjarra and was kept safe in the market, was the initial favourite clearly at about 2.60, but got out to around $3.70 in the end. So Toby Lynn continues his really good form. with Brad. And the stable going pretty well. Seen Cold Hard Cash run some great races and improved in recent times. Although its last couple probably not quite up to its best, but there's been a few others as well. And Princess Diamond has been impressive there. 29.4, 29.8, home in 59.2, 159.3 the mile rate. 237.9 overall, 13.75 slipped right away from them when Toby gave it a bit of rein. 1.75, second and third, 3.25, 195.12 by Bettor's Delight out of Diamonds Above a Bay Mare, a six-year-old. It's win number one from three starts and has come back very well indeed. Hadn't raced since August 2025, so over a year off. That's been a very good effort. More wins to come.
1: One, nine, five, and 12, the numbers there at Gloucester Park. Let's replay what transpired at Mandurah. Your caller is Ryan Levitsky.
3: And they're all racing. Flying out, Rambo's Shout tries to cross Just a Foreman and does so. Going forward, Agassi. Deep out, My Mum Mia. Space Zuma Railing. And then from Ellie's Poppy, West on Bernie and This Bad Boy. Just a Foreman moves up to Rambo's Shout. My Mum Mia third. Space Zuma's winding up on the rail. Very deep, Agassi. And then from Ellie's Poppy making ground. Still Rambo's Shout from Just a Foreman. Looking for a run, Space Zuma. In front, Rambo's Shout. Rambo's Shout has defeated Just a Foreman from Ellie's Poppy, and Space Zuma was squeezed out late, finished fourth ahead of My Mum Mia, This Bad Boy, Agassi and West on Bernie, 27.75.
1: Rambo's Shout wins the sixth at Mandurah. Let's go to Warragul now for race nine. The Ice Shine cleading 1-2 wins over the 400 metres. Favourite is the seven We Can at $2.60. The two Rake It In at $3.10. The five Miss Karras at $5.50. The four Mistress Grace at $6. The one Poor Ezra at $12. The six Essendon Flyer at $16. The three Black Chakra at $34. The 8 Alpha 1 is a scratching. Let's head to Warragul for race 9. Your caller is Kyle Galley. His numbers are 2, 7, 1, and 5. Here's Kyle.
4: We Can the favourite here. 225 was a bit earlier. It's out to about 260. 240 now with an update. Raking it in $5 into 310. Has had good support as the starter calls them up. We Can ran second here on Saturday night last. Raced on pace throughout there in grade 7 company from box 4. So looks well placed here. Has had a win in 4 minors from only 7 starts so far. That run here on Saturday night was its first look here at the 400. So the odds are in now. The evens coming along. Raking it in, Mistress Grace, Essendon Flyer and box 8 vacant with the scratching. A 1-2 win stake here. It is race 9 on the card and the light and lure. They're ready to go. Set now. Racing. Raking it in was about fourth out, showing good pace initially there, Essendon Flyer. Poor Ezra was going forward, then shuffled back, and We Can slip round and took over. Miss Karras got to second past halfway. Mistress Grace runs on into third. Then Essendon Flyer, Poor Ezra. Well, back in the race, we're Raking it in, and Black Chakra in the straight. It's We Can in front, and We Can will hold on from Miss Karras, who came late. About five away third between Mistress Grace, Essendon Flyer. Behind those runners, Poor Ezra, the last pair, Raking it in, and also Black Chakra. The time on the race is solid at 22.83 to the winner. We Can successful, runs 23.11 here on Saturday night, down to 22.83. Second look tonight's been too good for them. Number 7 is first. Numbers here, 7, 5, 4 and 6. 7, 5, 4 and 6, the numbers to race number 9. 22.83 the time. One of the quicker runs of the night, 8.35 early. Got around with a good run into the first turn, We Can, and has dominated from there.
1: The seven We Can gets up at the ninth at Warragul at 2.10 the winner, $1.40 the place. The five Miss Karras in for second, 2.30 a place. The four Mistress Grace third, no third dividends. 7, 5, and 4 your numbers for race 9 at Warragul, with the six finishing in fourth, which was Essendon Flyer. So 7, 5, 4, and 6. The exotics coming through. Quadella, 7 and 5 paying $6.20. Exacta, 7 and 5 paying $11.70. Trifecta, 7, 5, and 4 paying $40.40. Running double, 4 into 7 paying $8.30. And and the first four yet to come through. Just in relation to Gloucester Park Race 5, the One Princess Diamond.

0: prevailed at 380 the win, 230 the place. The 9 Ravenous Romeo second, $1.80 the place. The 5 Cabal Plus third, $2.20 a place. The 12 Doug's Legacy fourth, $1.95 and $1.12. Quinella, 1 and 9 paying $18.80. Exacta, 1 and 9 paying $27.80. Trifecta, 1, 9 and 5 paying $112.10. First four, 1, 9, 5 and 12 paying $269.80. Running double, 5 into 1 paying $14.80. Swan Hill race 8, in the numbers are through. The 5 Cotties President getting up at 4.70 the win, 2.30 the place. The 3 Betsy Ann second, 2.20 a place. The 4 Prohibition third, No Fur Dividend. The 6 The Chook fourth, 5, 3, 4 and 6. If you got the quaddy at Swan Hill, you needed 1, 7, 2 and 5. It paid $98.80. Treble, 7, 2 and 5 paying $68.40. Trifecta, 5, 3 and 4 paying $42.40. Quinella, 5 and 3 paying $9.20 for race 8 at Swan Hill. Exacta, 5 and 3 paying $15.50. First 4, 5, 3, 4 and 6 paying $167.60. Running double, 2 into 5 paying $11.30. In relation to the Greyhounds at Mandurah race 6, the numbers were 3, 1, 4 and 2. The 3 getting up Rambo Shout at $16.10 the win, 2.40 the place. The 1 Just a Forbid second, $1.04 the place. The 4 From El Poppy third, $3.70 a place. The 2 Space Zuba fourth, 3, 1, 4 and 2. Quinella 3 and 1 paying $10.80. Exacta 3 and 1 paying $36.50. Trifecta 3, 1 and 4 paying $411.90. First 4, 3, 1, 4 and 2 paying $1,114.90. Running double 6 into 3, jackpots to $13.28. And for Warrigal Race 9, the numbers, of course, were 7, 5, 4 and 6. So that completes the exotics and dividends there. Let's join Port Pirie Race 6. They're underway. Leading them up is the 2, Ultimate Safari, which is at $3.70. Here's Lockie Stace.
1: Valiga waiting for a sprint lane run, closed at 2.60. Loving a Seed, last of the main group, travels okay in a 1-1. She closed at $51 and a big gap then of about 50 to Pharaoh Goddess. Second quarter, 33 seconds. They start to speed things up now though. Ultimate Safari by a metre. On the outside, Mac Freddy getting closer. Crunch Rules still travelling okay, waiting for a sprint lane run. Loving a Seed up on the outside and a big gap then. Pharaoh Goddess off the back in 27.8. Up to the turn with 250 metres to run. Mac Freddy goes to a slender lead over Ultimate Safari, trying to respond. Crunch Rules on the inside of Loving a Seed. They're your main four. Ultimate Safari, Mac Freddy. Crunch Rules up the sprint lane now. Loving a Seed out deeper. Crunch Rules takes over from Ultimate Safari, Mac Freddy. And Crunch Rules will be too good late. Big so Mac Freddy. Ultimate Safari. In behind those, we had Loving a Seed and a big gap then to Pharaoh Goddess. Number 3, Crunch Rules. In a mile rate of 2.6, we'll take out the last. Ryan Rahorek for Train a Driver. Beat home number 4, Mac Freddy. Lisa Ryan for Toby Ryan, third for 2, Ultimate Safari. Michael A. Smith for Trent Hoare, and fourth, number 5, Loving a Seed. Bernadette Page for Daniel Tucker. Mile rate 2.6. Interim numbers are 3, 4, 2 and 5. Interims are 3, 4, 2 and 5. Crunch Rules taking out the final event for Ryan Rahorek. Interim numbers 3, 4, 2, 5. Use the sprint lane well.
0: 3, 4, 2 and 5. Your numbers there at Port Pirie Race 6. Crunch Rules the 3 getting up at $2.10. The win $1.04 a place. The 4 Mac Freddy second, $2.60 a place. The 2 Ultimate Safari third, No Fur Dividend. 3, 4 and 2. Your numbers, Race 6 at Port Pirie.
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0: Race 9 at Wagga coming up very shortly, and this is a Tab Venumo pace over the 1,740 metres. Short price favourite is the 1 Atomic Goanna at $1.40, the 2 Trebellion at $7, the 8 Paul Adam at $9, the 5 Alighieri at $14, the 7 Shady Tree at $14, the 4 Any One for a Drink at $21, the 9 Better By the Sea at $21, the 3 Mr. Adonicus at $41, and the 6 Merida Monsoon is at $41. Let's go to Wagga for Race 9 on the programme, the last on the programme today. Here's Matt Jones. His numbers are 1, 2, 7, and 8. Here's Matt with the call.
7: Something else amiss, given that it hadn't been sighted since the 10th of February. Better By the Sea was coming off a fifth at Leeton, fourth here 2 runs ago, 3-year-old filly, Michael Day Jr. But it is all about Atomic Goanna, really. The filly trained out of Henty, check painting to at drive. So, drawn 1, clear favourite at $1.40, and just about ready to go. Final race, the Tab Venue Mode pace. We'll see you back here on Friday at Riverina Paceway. But Atomic Goanna looks ready to go. It's on the inside. They're all set. 17:40. Good luck at the last. And away they go. Atomic Goanna on the inside away nicely. There is pace from Alighieri out towards the middle. Also Mr. Adonagus up there as well. They run to the first turn. Atomic Goanna hasn't given up the lead just yet. They clap on the speed. 8.7 the lead time. Atomic Goanna. Well, Alighieri certainly had a look, but in the end, this one put on the afterburners and went through. Atomic Goanna held the front and led out by 4. Now tracking it through, Better By the Sea. Alighieri is the runner without cover, tracked by Mr. Adonagus, and then came Shady Tree, who's 3 back the inside, and now anyone for a drink out towards the middle is starting to edge forward, I think. Or is it? It's out wide. No, I don't think it is going forward. In fact, I think it's under persuasion out. Well, it's sort of being held back. I think in the end, Cody Rockerberger was trying to hold it back. I'm not sure she can. And it's sort of out there 3 wide lurking. Trebellion behind those, and then came Paul Adam. And towards the end, Marina Monsoon. So I think Cody in the end has decided to go forward with anyone for a drink. She might need a drink after this. It's stuck out there 3 wide. And it's Atomic Goanna out in front, leading out comfortably. 29.5 and 30.8 of the quarters. And it's Atomic Goanna leading out by 3 over Alighieri. Anyone for a drink's having a tough time. Next on the inside is Better By the Sea, and then came Mr. Adonagus. Over on the inside is Shady Tree, Trebellion, and then came Paul Adam, and towards the end, Marina Monsoon. Well, I think it's last drinks for anyone for a drink, because at the moment it's just lurking out 3 wide back centre field. And Atomic Goanna with Jack Painting sitting relatively quietly, led out by 4. Right behind it there is Better By the Sea, Alighieri. Then came further back in the field, then Shady Tree. Third quarter there, 28.2. As they run up to the turn, Atomic Goanna, the short price favourite, lead comfortably by 4. Better By the Sea's runner ducking back towards the inside, and then came Alighieri battling away. Shady Tree didn't get a lot of room at a crucial stage, and then Trebellion out wide with Marina Monsoon. But it's all Atomic Goanna, and the favourite cruises home in the last by about 8 over Alighieri. Then Better By the Sea, and further back in the field, then to Shady Tree, Marina Monsoon, Trebellion. They're being followed in by the last few. Mr. Radonigas back in company there with Paul Adam. And Anyone for a Drink had a very, very tough night at the office there and ran in last 28.5, 156.4.
0: The one, Atomic Joanna, getting up at $1.30. The win, $1.30. The place, the five, Alighieri, second, $2.40 a place. The nine, Better by the Sea, third, $4.70 a place. 1-5 at 9, your numbers, race 9 at Wagga in the last. We go now to Mandurah.

0: We head to race number 7 on the program. This is the third leg of the quaddie. The size on ice, WA PBD, over the 400 metres. Short price favourite is the 1 Trunky Miss at $1.35. The 2 Soul Surfer at $8. The 7 Banks Magic at $8.50. The 8 Avatar of Fun at $9. The 6 Examiner at $15. The 3 Aston Paycheck at $23. The 4 Corbord Adele at $41. Let's head to Mandurah, race 7. Your caller is Ryan Levitsky.
1: Alexia Isaac. She's a good beginner, but she is yet to win over this journey. 7 starts for 5 minor placings. Soul Surfer won over 300 2 weeks ago in 17.28. And Manix Magic was a winner over 300 last week in 17.46. Trunky Miss, $1.30. She does everything right. Times have been good, but she has finished third at her last couple in this grade. It's just hard to see one getting past her. Examiner has run some good races here in the past. Big odds. Green lights on. Size on ice. Country 5-6. Lure on its way. Racing. Flying out, Corborn Adele leads from Soul Surfer. Trunky misses back fifth early. 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Trunky Miss creeping up on the rail. Deeper out, Avatar of Fun. 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Trunky Miss a length away from Manix Magic. Soul Surfer just ahead. Soul Surfer, half a length. Over Trunky Miss. 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And then Examiner, Aston Paycheck, Corborn Adele, 22.80. Number 2, Soul Surfer, Pete Brown, the owner trainer, a daughter of Tommy Shelby out of Unocala. That's her fourth win at start, 27. Second is 1 Trunky Miss, Lexia Isaac. Third, 7 Manix Magic, Tony Scott. Numbers 2, 1, 7, 8, 22.80, half a length by 2.5. The eighth event at 8.14. Number 2 is the scratching. I'm tipping 5, 4, 8, and 1.
0: So there you have it. The 2 Soul Surfer getting up at 11.50 the win, 3.40 the place. The 1 Trunky Miss in for second, $1.04 the place. The 7 in for third, Manx Magic. And in for fourth was the 8 on that occasion, which was Avatar of Fun. So we're just awaiting on the remaining dividends at Exotics for race 7 at Mandurah.
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0: Numbers through for race 7 at Mandurah with no fair dividend for the 7 Banks Magic. So the numbers were 2, 1, 7 and 8. The Quinella, 2 and 1, paying $2.40. Exacta, 2 and 1, paying $24.80. Trifecta, 2, 1 and 7, paying $48. First 4, 2, 1, 7 and 8, paying $162.60. And the running double 3 of the 2, jackpots to $31.44. Race 6 at Gloucester Park is coming up. That'll be on racing overnight. The JP's drink specials this spring pace over the 1,730 metres. I'll give you the market in any case. The favourite is the 9 Grand Couteau at $1.55. The 9 Grand Couteau, your favourite at $1.55. The 2 Cherry on the Cake at $5.50. The 8 Hunt the Magic at $6.50. The 1 Stella Major at $9. The 10 Miss Vincenza at $12. The 4 Icy Cold at $19. The 5 American Monarch currently at $26. The 6 Recover Lover at $26. The 7 Snaky Bay at $81. And the 3 Fuego Cruzado is at $101. Plenty of good racing tomorrow. look forward to as well. Don't forget a 10-race card at Sandown. A couple of races obviously added, making up for the two races we lost towards the back end of Moyer Stakes Day on Saturday. We've got a 7-race program at Randwick. We've also got an 8-race program at Murray Bridge, a 7-race card at Ipswich, an 8-race card at Belmont in WA, and a 9-race program at Devonport in Tasmania. Take care, everyone. Have a good remainder of your night. Plenty of racing still to come on the Overnight Racing Program.

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0: screens. Of course, we've got the early card here on Friday with the football. It's a big game. And the first race will get underway at 4:14 and the final race at 8:50. So an early start, an early finish. That's how the field moving off for a start. Saturday morning's going to feel a lot different. So they move off. Miss Vincenza comes up on the back row. They come up towards a home turn. Grand Coteau's drawn on the outside. Class runner of the field. Hunt the Magic, probably the other one that's shown more class than most of the other runners in this race, but it's an awkward draw for it in eight, but it wouldn't shock to see it be steaming home here. Hunt the Magic. Now Miss Vincenza comes right up. And we're close to a start. Set. Green light goes on, they're away and racing, and Cherry on the Cake got away beautifully and goes straight to the lead from Stella Major, running second on its back. Icy Cold, the outside, Snaky Bay, three wide. Hunt the Magic looks for a spot behind Snaky Bay, and ducks right in fact, right behind Icy Cold into the moving line. Fuego Quesado's down on the inside, Grand Coteau is caught out three wide, then American Monarch, and 4 metres away, last of all is Recover Lover, going past Shockwave into the back, and the lead time was only 8 seconds, and Cherry on the Cake does it very comfortably over the sprint. Journey's a strong type two, can keep rolling on. Stella Major running second. Miss Vincenza's on the inside of Snaky Bay, who's restraining, looking for something. Hunt the Magic's pressing forward around the outside. And they're followed by Icy Cold just off them. Favitovich is back in the centre. Over on the inside, Fuego Quesada as they work up towards a home turn. Well back along the inside is American Monarch, being shaded by the favourite Grand Coteau, who's got plenty to offer, but is still third last, but only about 17 metres off the leader. And Cover Lover last down the straight. 30.5 is the first quarter, and they're about to run through the second. Cherry on the Cake, Hunt the Magic the outside, Stella Major the inside, Miss Vincenza, then Snaky Bay 1-1, Icy Cold 1-2, Fuego Quesado is 4 back, American Monarch 5 back the inside. Now Grand Coteau is on the move, strongly around the outside, 3 deep. Cover Lover's onto its back, going into the back. 30.4 the next quarter. Grand Coteau's coming with a really good run out wide. Cherry on the Cake is in front, but here comes Grand Coteau, and Hunt the Magic goes through in the middle. Then Stella Major, further back, Recover Lover out wide. Down the back, Grand Coteau showing its class here as it storms up on the outside of Cherry on the Cake. They drop off, Hunt the Magic. Then came Stella Major, further back, Recover Lover. Miss Vincenza, Snaky Bay and Icy Cold. But moving up Grand Coteau to Cherry on the Cake in 29.4. Cherry on the Cake joined by Grand Coteau. And they're clear from Stella Major, Miss Vincenza and then Hunt the Magic. Grand Coteau the outside, Cherry on the Cake the inside, down the straight. Grand Coteau and Cherry on the Cake. Grand Coteau, Cherry on the Cake, nose for nose, Cherry on the Cake, Grand Coteau, Cherry on the Cake, Grand Coteau. They go to the line together and Grand Coteau wins by a nose to Cherry on the Cake, and 5 metres Stella Major, 2 metres Miss Vincenza. Fuego Quesado, American Monarch, Recover Lover. Then came Hunt the Magic and Icy Cold. Last quarter, 27.8 home in 57.2, mile rate 157.4. Favourite wins it just. Grand Coteau has got the better of Cherry on the Cake right on the post. Stella Major will be third. It's only a nose, but it's got there. Grand Coteau is the winner.
1: Box one for this third last tonight. $5 for number 5, Take a Panther. $8 for the 7, Flower Pot Bird. And they're at the start. So race 10 tonight, the Power of Buddy at start stake, a 1-2 wins. They're behind the boxes. They'll be caught up shortly. The favourite has had its maiden win here from box one. Has had 10 goes here out of its 22 starts for a win and 5 minors, and has run 22.77 here previously. Best of its recent runs goes back to the 3rd of June when second at Sale. It's only had the 3 runs since, and in fact is first up since the 21st of July. King of Pain tonight, but has come up as the 160 favourite. That's in from around $2. Take a Panther at 5, even the solid second pick in the market. Money for Flower Pot Bird, 13 into 750 is now $8. Amaryllis on the next line at around 11. Runners getting set here. For the third last tonight, race number 10. Odds Right Evens coming along. And just about ready for a start. Last one or two locked away. Green light is on in the back straight. 400 the trip. Lewis rolling. Ready to run. Set. Racing. King of Pain. Step one on the inside. There's good pace today out wide. Flowerpot Bird, also Aston Major, as they go into the first corner here now, and taking stock, getting through. Paul Minty's taken up the front running from King of Pain. Aston Major shuffled back at the start, or after the start. Flowerpot Bird, Pretty Treasure, Take a Panther, Amaryllis in the straight. It's Paul Minty clear, and it's Too Good. Comes on to score over King of Pain. Second, Aston Major, I think's just held third over Pretty Treasure. Behind those runners, Take a Panther, also Flowerpot Bird. Further back in the event there would have been Keeping Noise, Amaryllis with those. 23 and 43 is the time. Sixth the winner, Paul Minty. There's the longest price winner of the night at about $13.70. Comes away to win it. Had no luck at Shepparton at its last start 5 days ago.

pay time $1.60 now as there's continued support for insinuating. 31 starts for 8 wins and 9 minors, so pretty good overall record, a winner of 20,000 or thereabouts. Joins the Stephen Kemp kennels here locally and has been well supported here with pay time. Easy, $1.35 was a fraction short. She's touched $1.60 and now I think back to $1.55. I think he'll be hard to beat off the inside. He's 3 from 3 from an inside draw and 2 wins from box 2. He didn't begin brilliantly in a strong race here on Cup Final Night, the 28th, but prior to that had strung a few wins in a row together, breaking 23 seconds here consistently. And that kind of time we'll see pay time pretty hard to catch here. Winning hand, I thought, might be able to drop to the rails and chase along in second spot, and likewise for King of Asgard. I think if pay time can land on the bunny, they'll string out a little bit. Phoenix at Violet is a chance of being up there, but probably is better drawn inside than out, so 8's a little bit of a risk, and Corborn Max just not at his best form of late. So it's for mine, it's all about pay time. I've left insinuating out, obviously new here to Wagga Wagga, but does have 8 wins under its belt, so it has to be respected there. As they're getting set here for the running of race number 9 for Holbrook Vet Centre, it's a 4th and 5th grade. Pay time will run the fave, and they are just about all set. Last of the tails are tucked in, the green light is on. Lures in motion, race 9 from Wagga, set and ready. About to jump. Off and racing. Paytime's left safely down on the inside. There's good speed from Phoenix Violet. In between those was Winning Hand, but Paytime got clear. Phoenix Violet sneaks up on the inside from Winning Hand. Further back then, King of Asgard. Insinuating's got a long way further back, and Corball Max out of the tail, but in front, Paytime. Sticking on Phoenix Violet's closing the margin. Then further away to King of Asgard. Paytime in front. Phoenix Violet trying hard, but Paytime pulling out plenty. Paytime beat Phoenix Violet. Third in was King of Asgard. Ahead of the others then was Corball Max, who made a bit of ground up on the inside from Winning Hand. And Insinuating will benefit from the run. 22.60 or thereabouts. Pay time. He looks so well placed and hard to beat off the inside draw. 22.64. Number 1.

0: arriving at the boxes for race number 11. Or race number 12, I should say. It's over the 380 and 240 about Tiger Bailey. 360 about number 6, Quest for Buzz. And $7 about Complex Thinking. So Tiger Bailey's the favourite, 240 from the inside. Buzz number 6 at 360 and $7 about 4. Complex Thinking. Infrasonic number 5 at 8. Race number 12, 5th grade. We wait for one out wide, Quest for Buzz, and we all set here for race number 12 at 5th grade. So Tiger Bailey the inside. Full set, race 12. Away they go. Complex Thinking out quickly. Tiger Bailey shows speed. Went to the front from Infrasonic, then followed by up on the inside. There was Harm's Best around him. There was Hara's Bluey. Then in behind him, there was Mishawaka. Well back, Ruby Juby. Then followed by Quest for Buzz. Well at the back, Complex Thinking. But in front, it's all Tiger Bailey over Infrasonic. Third place, Hara's Bluey. Then followed by Mishawaka. In fourth place, there was Harm's Best. Then followed by Ruby Juby, Quest for Buzz. And last of all, Complex Thinking. Tiger Bailey, Phil Ruddle takes it out in 21.74 over 5, Infrasonic. 9, Hara's Bluey third. And fourth place was number 8, Mishawaka. So 21.74, 7.41, 14.33, 4 lengths by 1.5, 4 lengths by 1.5.
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Number one, Cool Runnings. The dividend is over 6,400. Number three, more than 9,300. Four is over 5,300. Five is over 4,100. Six, over 6,900. Seven is over 10,600. And number eight, over 3,500. They're at the boxes. Sign up WA Provincial 5. Favourite Jolly Ollie at $2.65 for Pete Brown. Panadero Diva $3.30 for Adam Smithson. And Elite Cracker, who runs second a lot, he's at $5.50. He's been a runner-up 20 times from 43 starts. They're about to link in. Sign up WA Provincial 5, chasing tomorrow night at Cannington. 12 races there. Moving in. Cool Runnings, time has come. Jolly Ollie, Son of Manadu. Box 2 is vacant. Panadero Diva, West on Coal, and Elite Cracker. Almost set, race 8. Green lights on. Field of 7. Jolly Ollie at 6-4 from Box 5. Racing. Jolly Ollie pounced out well, has plenty of room to zoom, so does West on Coal, and here's Elite Cracker joining in, and Cool Runnings punches up, squeeze back to fourth Jolly Ollie, then time has come Panadero Diva and Son of Manadu. Cool Runnings hit the lead over West on Coal, and then time has come Jolly Ollie. Cool Runnings blasted clear. Cool Runnings has defeated West on Coal, flashing home late along the rail. Panadero Diva is going to snatch third. Fourth is probably Elite Cracker over Jolly Ollie. Time has come, Son of Manadu, 22.52. Number one, Cool Runnings. Damien Credelli, Tyler Credelli, a son of Aston Rupee out of Waratah Miss. That's his eighth win at start 46, defeating six West on Coal, Chris House, and four Panadero Diva, Adam Smithson. Numbers 1, 6, 4, 8, 22, 52, 2 3/4 by half a length. The ninth...

is making their way to the boxes. And it's only a short walk from here to the boxes, at least due in about 45 seconds. So favourite here is the 5, Nakanya. I find this a little bit easier than its last few assignments. It just drops a little bit in class tonight. And it's the 270 favourite. It was 280 this morning into 240, now back out to 270. And a little bit of sprinkle of money for the 7, Active Impulse, $12 into 850. And the other one with support is the 2, Wahoo Blue. It was $5 at one stage during the day, it's in the 440. So these runners at the back of the boxes won't be too long and they'll get called in. So, warming rugs coming off. Not cold night, but a cool night. So runners headed down behind the boxes. They form two lines. Collison leads are about to come off. So favourite of the 5, some money for the 2 and money of longer odds for the 7. First line in, second line about to join them. The on-track insider, 5th grade. Second line being locked away. Starter puts it green, buddies are on the way. Race 10. Wave in the 5, let's see how they come out. Ready, racing, jumping well on the inside, let's trot. Well, won the breakout, wide, Active Impulse shows good toe. Nakanya was up there behind him, now hooks to the outside, behind him Wahoo Blue, then came Alfie's Pop, back in the field, Silver Chain Star, Pedro coming around the corner, on the outside, Active Impulse, Nakanya's underneath it and coming through in the fence, Wahoo Blue, outrailed him, got the money, beat Nakanya, third will go to Active Impulse, behind them runners then, it was Alfie's Pop, followed by the other one there,

0: half, Pedro Tilly Tepid, and they're running the journey at about 22.44. Wahoo Blue rolled the better, and that's what won at the race. By Out of Range, had a road home for Inforno. Intro numbers 2573. A neck by 1.25. 22.44.
1: Four here from 37, but has run 12 minors. Overall, the winner of 13 from 91. With 23 minor placings. Second over 4.25 at Terrelgan three starts ago, and then second here over the 4.60 from box four. And last Thursday raced here at its most recent start in 4.5 company over the 4.60 from box eight. Began all right, but got shuffled back in the race won by In Action. This is a suitable assignment for it tonight. Kenzie Kidd and punters have it the favourite at 2.70. Summit and Willow ran second here three starts ago. Midfield at Healesville, its last couple, has won two from 13 here with six minors over the 400. And she looks well drawn tonight. She's 3.40 second pick. Outside those runners in the market, you're getting good odds here. 6.50 about Aston Hamilton, third here last time. That was on Saturday night, so it's on the quick backup. Further out in the market there, about $8.50 for number five, No Charge, who's won eight races around the circuit. And then you're getting out to about $9.50 here for the two, Smooth Tiger. A second, a third and a fourth at its last three since its latest victory. So they're moving in. Race 11, final event tonight, late scratching of six. It goes at 10.44 tonight. The move in, odds right, evens come up, Smooth Tiger, Minardi, Aston Hamilton, Chorus Line the outside. 2.80 the favourite, box one, Kenzie Kidd, green light, Lewis into motion, set for the second last. Ready. And away. Begin okay. Kenzie Kidd is matched and beaten for early pace though by Smooth Tiger. No Charge, Aston Hamilton. Oh, shuffle up first turn. Now getting right back was Kenzie Kidd, Aston Hamilton, and back with those two, Summit and Willow. And taking stock, No Charge took over. Out to the centre, but it's clear. Smooth Tiger runs on. Then Never Surrender, Chorus Line, but it's the track specialist. No Charge. Back into the winner's list over Never Surrender. Smooth Tiger's run third. Fourth spot in the race goes to Chorus Line, a gap, Minardi, centre field, Aston Hamilton. Kenzie Kidd got shuffled back there, Summit and Willow, and the run 23.12. No Charge wins it for Joseph Abella at about 7.50 and 2.10. That's career victory number 10, and nine of them have come here at the Warrigal 400. Back into the winner's list tonight, number five is first. 5, 7, 2 and 8, the numbers to race 11. 5, 7, 2 and 8. And the run here is 23.12 to the winner. 23 and 12, 8.49 early. Margins here, 2.25 by a half length, 2.25 by a half. So totes along shortly. The winner is a white and brindle bitch, January 22, Out of Range, Furious Floss, Isabella, Joseph Abella at Clyde. 10 wins. And
2: I thought it was a pretty even field. Settling on numbers 8, 2, 4 and 6. Corbon Demmer on top. She's one race from an outside draw. She's probably maybe better suited down on the inside, but she has a win to her credit from boxes 8 and 7. And her best performance is good enough to win this, but it's been a little while since we saw that. So sort of tipping on trust with Corbon Demmer. Let's Go Jill is in form. She's a last start winner in reasonable time, 18.22. That's sharp enough to be competitive here. Corbon Tiff is progressive. Three wins from eight starts with two minors. And Ray of Eve, she strung together a couple of really impressive wins here back in June. Since then, her form's tapered off a little bit, but if she can get back to her best, she's got a best time of 18.14, which would see her very competitive here. So 8, 2, 4 and 6, the numbers for mine. I really feel that one of those four would win it, but I'm not 100% confident that my top tip will. It was an even field for mine, 8, 2, 4 and 6. And Corbon Demmer is the favourite, $2.40. Ray of Eve, second pick, $3.70. Let's Go Deal, $3.80. Corbon Tiff, $9.50. They are the four main ones in the market. And then you get out to $11, Master Lehigh.

0: the outer. Behind these three, we have Fujiana in the white and blue, moving up on the wide outside with Three Dreams just behind. Following Three Dreams, Golden Cash, and then towards the inside, L'Amiral Daha. Behind that one, Best Chalar, with towards the outer, Lily Deschamps. And then to the back two, Majuba. And finally, in last position, Mr. Harper. So moving on to the far side, and a change of leadership as Fujiana now comes through for Anthony Krastas and picks up the lead. Being followed by Kapitanios in second, then on the near side, Golden Cash. Hidden away on the inner, Aguirel. Pink jacket of Three Dreams being followed by Sun Song, the yellow and green on the inside. He's now almost joined by Best Chalar. And behind these, Lily Deschamps on the outer. On the inside, L'Amiral Dahan in third last. Second last is Mr. Harpan, and relegated to the back, Majuba. As they come past the 800 post, begin the swing back towards the home straight. So still all in play, and it's Golden Cash leading by just about a length. Kapitanios on the outer. Behind these two being shaken up on the inside, Aguirel. Racing next to that one is Fujiana. Then trying to make ground on the outside is Three Dreams. Going for a run on the inside is Sun Song, and Mikel Barcelona are picking up nicely. But the lead is still with Golden Cash. Sun Song coming home on the inside. On the near side, Three Dreams fighting away. But Sun Song got that ideal run up the inside and has now gone to the lead. Three Dreams is fighting back. It's Sun Song, Golden Cash here on the outside. Best Chalar, Three Dreams, but Best Chalar got up to win it from in second. That'll be a close call. Aguirel maybe just in front of Sun Song third. So in for number two, Best Chalar and Marvin Grandin. Second goes to number seven, Aguirel. Very close for third between Sun Song and Golden Cash.
1: And well related as well, Triple B. And I liked the demeanour in the paddock. They have announced the Best turned out, and he's gone to number six, Christian Strange Ways and Brian Ellison's filly, Miss Veronica. She's got the Best turned out award here, and Harry Russell takes them out, but a big prize, Miss Veronica. But at least she has now won a prize today with the Best turned out. But yeah, didn't go in the stalls, that Triple B, so I'll be watching her very closely as she's brought forward in the next couple of moments. But I thought a 4-1, well worth a selection, Triple B, and I've put it up as the nap. But as I said, it's low grade stuff in a lot of those later handicaps, and very hard to find an edge. Exposed horses with inconsistency, very much a trend. But Triple B only liked the race, and a big chance, I thought, today. A terrific chance, really, I thought, given that there were vulnerabilities at the head of the market. There's Miss Veronica, the Best turned out. She's been led up to the stalls for this Racing TV Club Day 6 furlong handicap. Won't be too many left to go. This is the second of our 8 races on ground that is good to soft, good in places, but I promise you it'll be trying all the time, because even though it's a bit cooler today than previous weeks we've been here, it is bright sunshine and there's a lot of blustery breezes in the home straight. Let's go up to the commentary box and join David with just 2 to load. Come on, the Triple P.
2: Good luck, Peter. So waiting on Persian Gates and then Carna Mambo. So Carna Mambo is going to complete the line. Chestnut having his third race course experience today. And has gone in, so 6 of them are ready. And they're off, breaking for the Racing TV Club Day Restricted Maiden Stakes. Queen Sana broke alertly in the white and red, in company with Stoneacre Joe in green and white. Yellow and white in behind is Triple P. On the outside, Carna Mambo of Persian Gate. The pink and black checks, racing keenly just in behind, covered up now, and outpaced at the back, the Best turned out winner, Miss Veronica. Well outpaced, as it is Queen Sana and Danny Tuthope leading by a length on the turn. Chased along, Stoneacre Joe in the blinkers in second. Followed then by Triple P, Persian Gate, and then a couple of lengths now to Carna Mambo, who's just struggling to keep tabs on the remainder. So Queen Sana, it's her 14th attempt at winning a race. She's in front by 2 lengths to Stoneacre Joe. Pushed along Persian Gate, asked to get closer on the outside, and then Triple P, a furlong and a half left to go.

0: Queen Sana with the advantage here. It's quite a healthy advantage. Running towards the final furlong. Still in second position is Persian Gate. They're making no impression in company with Stoneacre Joe. Running on is Triple P into second place. But with about 75 yards left to run after 6 second places, this is it. Queen Sana has won and won in great style. Triple P second, Stoneacre Joe in third. Persian Gate was fourth.
1: Queen Sana wins with the P on. Cheek pieces, maybe that's not all. Plenty about the race to suit, I guess. And, well, goodness me, she's absolutely bolted up from Triple P. Queen Sana wins a 6-4 favourite for Danny Tathope and Ollie Sangster. Really nice performance from Queen Sana. To go and bolt up Triple P, you can see they're back in second. And back in third was Stoneacre Joe. Confirmation of that. Queen Sana, very smart in the end there. Right, we're going to Goodwood for our next, and our team, James and Nick, can have a closer look.
2: Right, our third race today is the Royal Sussex Regiment EBF Fillies Conditions race. It is our feature race today. You're having a look at number 5, the Can Can Queen.
3: It's already boxed, very much ticked for Ian Robinson, the owner breeder. She got black type somehow in the Empress Stakes with a rating of just 70. She hasn't repeated the form since. Doesn't look worth her mark of 82, but black type already secured.
2: Number 1, Al Samsamo is a nice type of filly by Blue Point.
3: Yep, 70,000 euro foal, increased to 145,000 as a yearling. Went to Newbury, 11-1 debut winner for a yard that's had 19 two-year-old winners this season, Richard Hughes. Missed their next target. The race has been working out okay. The second, Faith and Florence, did get beat at Musselburgh, but the third, trained by William Haggis, won at Ayr, so it's strong enough form, but we'll need to improve on that. I thought Spirit Tango may have showed more.
2: And Spirit Tango is the next one we can see, looking to complete a double for Sheen Murphy, who took our previous race. This one's owned by Lady Bamford. Sort of mixed pedigree messages, but you want to look at the bottom half of the pedigree.
3: Yes, for the ground, because she's a half to Majestic Dawn, who used to love a heavy ground, was always pulled out when it got too quick. He was a black type performer. Price increased from 185 as a yearling, as a foal, sorry, to £475,000 as a yearling. Sioux Nation really capturing the imagination. A little bit keen in the early stages at Kempton, which would be my only slight worry regarding the ground. On the flip side, the pedigree suggesting it will suit. So I hope she does relax a little bit more efficiently for Sheen in the early stages. But for me, she has got a better form. Physically, I probably prefer number 1, to be honest, to Blue Point, Al Samsamo.
2: And the final one of the 4 is David Probert's mount. Now he takes over from Taylor Fisher aboard Global Success, number 6.
3: Very consistent, and she's going to get a nice bit of prize money here, either third or fourth, you'd imagine. Fifth in 2 handicaps, 2 competitive handicaps suggest she's well worth her rating of 66. But you'd be surprised if she beat the top 2 out of a Kodiak mare by Space Traveller, her first time on this kind of ground.
2: And the bell has gone for our feature race.

0: police. This town. Spirit Tango is 8 to 11 here. Al Samsom is 7 to 4. The Can Can Queen is 12 to 1. And Global Success is 12 to 1. So Spirit Tango is the one that heads them 8 to 11 with four of them on their way to post. Nick?
1: Yeah, and four horses of differing levels of ability on what we know so far, and differing levels of promise as well. Spirit Tango has had just the two starts. She stepped forward on her debut, as she was entitled to and as she was expected to do at Kempton. That was a couple of months ago now. We've not seen her since. I'm imagining they've been waiting for Cut. I mean, Cut doesn't really begin to describe it today.
2: No, got a Rockfell entry as well, but the Yarmouth debut, we're sent off at 10 to 1. It was only okay. I think she stepped up on that, certainly at Kempton. But again, the race didn't have much strength and depth to it. She beat a horse called Iris Olivia by three lengths. That horse then was third at Wolverhampton, so it wasn't strong form. And she was going out to start nice enough there. But I just worried in the first couple of furlongs when we watched it back on Marquee Cars, she just was a little bit headstrong into the bend at Kempton. You wouldn't want to be wasting any energy on the surface. So it looks like it's finally stopping raining. Certainly a bit of blue sky behind us, but it is very, very testing here at Goodwood today, and that would be my slight negative. I'm going to go for Al Samsom. I liked her as a physical in the paddock. She's a daughter of Blue Point. She was £145,000 yearling and slightly surprise winner in debut, 11 to 1 at Newbury for Richard Hughes. That form, to me, looks a little bit stronger than Spirit Tango's race, although Spirit Tango did win very, very easily. The second and third both went up north. Faith and Florence did get beat at Musselburgh, but the third one for William Haggis at Ayr. The fourth looks very promising for George Bowie. So there's a bit more, for me, strength and depth of Newbury contest than what Spirit Tango achieved at Wolverhampton. Spirit Tango only given a mark of 82 on the back of that success. This race has been changed. It used to be a nursery, I think, over six furlongs, the fillies on this day. But obviously we've got the 6.5 at Doncaster on Thursday, day one of the St. Leger meeting. So it kind of took the pool of two horses away. So this gives the slightly lighter race, more unexposed types like Al Samsom, an opportunity not to carry a huge penalty in a novice, but go into a conditions race. It's just a shame we've lost China in your hand and yeah. Simon Gale because of the ground.
1: I feel Fred Arkle, really, because this is part of a group of races that he's trying to add to the programme here at Goodwood. Conditions races of high value to really enable talented horses to come through the ranks and be educated, as well as picking up good prize money. And I think it's worked really well at Glorious. He's got a couple of races that have worked really well, the Alice Keppel.
2: Yeah, and the 9 furlong older horse race is always a strong contest.
1: Exactly, and they're relatively new additions, and I think they've got the right idea aiming up to try and get quality horses here. It's a proper track, and it kind of deserves that kind of patronage. The times are actually not horrendous, considering the extra rail movements and the light southwesterly here. William Buick says proper soft ground, but no worse. David Probert says soft but not heavy, but might deteriorate. Ed Arkle did just pop in a heavy in places before the previous race, but you know, times and jockeys reports both suggest that the ground is certainly not horrendous. Al Samsom is the horse in shot. Ryan Moore riding for Richard Hughes in those Galadari silks. Spirit Tango 6-4 on Al Samsom, 2-1, and the others, the Can Can Queen and Global Success, can pick up more valuable prize money.
2: Yeah, 4,000 and 2,000 respectively for their owners. Already black type secured for the Can Can Queen. Great bit of placing by Charlie Johnson. Went on that very hot day when you were at Newmarket for the Empress Stakes. Yeah. Very different conditions today. She hasn't backed that form up. She's only rated 70 heading into that contest.
1: Was that the dead heat? Was it a dead heat?
2: Dead heat, yeah. Between Havana Sprite and Hugo Palmer's Fetty. Glorious Game. She was a fair way off those, but she hasn't really repeated a form in two stakes races since. Got that black type, but I think Bloodstock agents now, they have a good look at what the horse has actually achieved, and will it make that much difference to the pedigree? I'm not entirely convinced. Global Success, first time headgear. Stan Moore, ambitious trying that in this kind of race, but she's run well in Bigfield handicaps. She's probably more solid than the Can Can Queen. I thought she might well get third.
1: I suppose from a pedigree point of view, it further down the track, if you've still got the mare and you've got more than one that then gets black type, it sort of gives it gives an overall picture of quality, overall veneer of quality.
2: But in the old days, you kind of had the pedigree page and then you had to look a little bit harder. Now you click on a button and you can get the pedigree up in 20 seconds, and the rating's 82 and it's black type, where I'd rather 95 and no black type. But owner breeders are still very, very keen to target the black type races.
1: 7-4 on Hardening Spirit Tango, while Samsama remains at 2s, and the Can Can Queen is 12 with Global Success.

0: being shunted into the gate, 18-1 the outsider. Seven furlongs they've got to run here. If you've only just joined us, it won't surprise you, know, given the ground that they've come right over to the stand side. Both races on the round course so far today. In Tucson, Spirit Atango continues to shorten, and Al Samsama continues to go the other way in response. All right, last one forward will be Al Samsama. Ryan Moore riding for Richard Hughes. Find out how they get on now with Mark.
1: Thanks, Nick. Luckily, it's a little bit brighter than it was half an hour or so ago. Last one moves in. They're in the gate. And they're off for our third and feature race of the afternoon. The Royal Sussex Regiment EBF Fillies Condition Stakes. Just chinking out a little bit away to the left in the early stages was Global Success. Fastest away, however, was the Can Can Queen, and she will lead them through the first furlong and a half. Al Samsama will give chase in second, and then in third, Spirit Tango and the maiden Global Success, having been a little erratic at the break, has now been shuffled to last of the quartet. They're now on the turn. They've reached the top of the hill and now about to descend towards the home straight. It is the Can Can Queen and Callum Shepherd out in front by three lengths. They're going a decent gallop given the conditions. In second is Al Samsama and Ryan Moore. Rasheen Murphy has Spirit Tango in third position, and that is around about five lengths off the leader, ridden along Global Success at the back of the pack, David Probert aboard. They've come across once again under the stands rail, three furlongs to go. The Can Can Queen is the one they've got to go and catch. Still giving chase in second is Al Samsama. In third position, and now looking for a little bit of racing room, Spirit Tango. She was held in a pocket just for a few strides there by Global Success, but now begins to make ground. Racing down towards a final furlong and a half. Three fillies now virtually in line, but it's Spirit Tango down the centre of the course who's coming home the strongest. She now has the lead over Al Samsama, who's towards the near side rail. Inside the final furlong they go. Al Samsama is now battling back to the rail, but it is Spirit Tango who's got the lead. Spirit Tango Murphy. Alsam Song was second, and they were clear of Global Success and the Can Can Queen.
0: Two quite nice fillies, but an emphatic winner in the end. Spirit Tango, despite having to race deepest on the course, has won and has completed a double for Rasheen Murphy. This one he's ridden for Rafe Beckett in the colours of Lady Bamford. Has beaten into second Al Samsama, who had a victory last time to her name as well, and the pair of them are miles clear in the end, and in fact they pull quite impressively clear given the conditions. 15-8 on. Spirit Tango continued to shorten just prior to the off. She's related to a horse who loved deep ground. She clearly handles it extremely well, and they can have a crack at something much better next time, I think.
2: It's mixed to 2 and 4 Ben Racing in the last couple of months. After the pair, then, Chadwell Flying Truck 4 is at 5-1. She's completely unexposed. She's a May 25 bitch by Droopy's Flightline. Third on debut. Not without promise. Behind Dumbbolg Ivy. Surely would have learnt something from that and a bit more to come today, a week on. Chadwell Fly 5-1, 14-1. About the 5, Crocus Prosecco. He was unplaced on return to action last time in a D5. Plenty of winning form here in the summer in this grade. 14-1 chance here, Crocus Prosecco. 16-1 again now for the 3 play date Jasper. He's got 5 1/4 lengths to make up on Texas Dolly from their run here last week. So Texas Dolly, the popular veteran, 4-5 to add yet another win to her tally.

344 Valley. Quinto ready. Racing. Great start from the 5 Crocus Prosecco, from the 1 Texas Dolly and the 2 Triana's Destiny behind those as they reach the bend, trying to pick up the 4 Chadwell Fly, 3 Play Jake Jasper last of all, into the home run. Texas Dolly drew level with the 5 Crocus Prosecco, 4 and 2 still finishing as well over the top. The 4 Chadwell Fly pinched it from the 5 Crocus Prosecco in a dramatic finish. It was the unexposed angle that paid the dividends in the end. Chadwell Fly is May 25, pitched by Droopy's Flight Line. Third on debut here last week. As they lined up across the course at the top of the home straight, ultimately it was the 4 Chadwell Fly. A completely unexposed one. He's come through to win this. For the winner, Chadwell Fly beat the 5 Crocus Prosecco, the well-fancied Texas Dolly, the veteran run out of it close home. Triana's Destiny, very much a close-up fourth.

0: sixth of grade here. Trap five is vacant. And we bet down the card. Green Man's Girl in trap one is 3-1.
1: Thanks to Monmore for the 249 race.
0: Mark Russell, the trainer.
1: Yeah, front exposed greyhounds in the field here, including the favourite Good Golf, who's only run the four times, one win.
0: 11 or 8 favourites.
1: Came on days ago, actually.

0: 8% on their way. Three just missed the beat there. Green Man's Girl outpaced by Bang on Erica. Four, who goes bounding to the front as they go to the corner now. One will turn second, though, took the Ben Whale. Green Man's Girl three lengths down. Back to Good Gold, the favourite in three, and they're running single file with Dunstein and Chucky's Angel out the back. On the homeward turn now, Bang on Erica for Kimberly and Hine by 2.5 lengths. Green Man's Girl in second. Then three, Good Gold, the favourite, trying to pick up off the final bend. Bang on Erica in front. Faster, Green Man's Girl coming home well. Good Gold, but four will take the prize. Bang on Erica from three, Good Gold.
1: Arctic Star is 11-2. Perfect Hope 13-2. Honeymoon Bear 15-2. Tens and bigger the remainder. All ten going to post here. He Must Be an Angel 100-30 is the one that heads them. Are you cold, Chris?
2: No, I'm fine. I've got a nice cup of tea as well.
3: You were just moaning that you were cold.
2: I wasn't moaning.
3: Pretend.
2: No, I didn't. I wasn't moaning about
3: one
2: being cold.
3: Who's not an
2: you, on the other hand, have referenced the temperature about 300 times this afternoon.
3: It is chilly. One person who's not an angel is Tom Stanley, because last time he was in the studio, he was giving me some stick as well, saying it's so hot, I'm going to have to get an ice cream. This time, he's saying it's because I like going to Dubai, which is quite rich, seeing he is in Dubai a lot more than me, usually on the golf course. Anyhow, He Must Be an Angel, certainly progressive with each start. Handicap debut today up in distance. But I thought there was a couple in here that could easily take a step forward and improve as well. Going the other way, back down in distance, I liked Son of a Fish. I liked him in the paddock, actually. Got a big Son of Territory, strong, looked great in his coat. He's another who certainly could well improve. And I think that the drop back down to the seven is certainly a bonus for him.
2: Yeah, and the switch to slower ground might just suit him. He's by territories. Plenty of them do go on a bit slower ground. Just got another non-runner actually being confirmed. Nightmare now, a non-runner later on this afternoon. The other side of the pedigree for Son of a Fish is also encouraging for some slower ground. So it might just be that he is one that finds some improvement for underfoot conditions as well as other factors on the dirt. And he's going forward quite strong in the market. Anything notable from the remainder?
3: Well, if I was going to take a go on a bigger price, Hamdani Makata, who was only narrowly beaten over course and distance back in July, I think returning to the turf is a positive for him. I've been a bit disappointed with him since, but I really liked this horse and thought that he could progress. Possibly didn't face the blinkers in sort of conjunction with not handling the track last time. The cheap piece is returning with the return to Leicester. Maybe he could outrun his odds of about 11-1.
2: Okay, got a couple to come forward. Three of them, in fact. They include He Must Be an Angel, the favourite, and the horse at the foot of the weight, King of Persia, who might just be another one that improves on the day following that break, giving a bit of time to develop physically since his third and final run to get a handicap mark. And Danny Makata, who Megan mentioned, he's just digging his toes in a bit, isn't he?
3: That's not necessarily a positive sign, but I don't remember him being too tricky to load here before, but he's had a few runs and probably a bit wiser now. A couple of fillies that looked good. Perfect Hope, a big filly who I thought that would appreciate a stiffer track with cheap pieces on this afternoon, has got to overcome stall one, however.
2: And Arctic Star is another one. You'd have us believing it's Arctic-like conditions this afternoon. If we let you. And another one that might just find some improvement. Last couple going in.
4: The Mapei UK Nursery Handicaps run over 7 furlongs and they are all in the stalls. And they're off and racing. And from the stalls, pretty level line, no one in that much of a hurry. Hamdani Makata up the centre in the cheekpiece and nose band is amongst those that show. Cool Hope as well in the nose band. And on the right-hand side, Arctic Czar at a steady gallop down the hill. As a result, He Must Be an Angel is rather fired up in midfield in the black and pink colours, tracking Perfect Hope. So as we settle down, it's Hamdani Makata, Cool Blue, Arctic Czar, and the leading group completed by Perfect Hope. He Must Be an Angel with Son of a Fish in blue and white, King of Persia, then Fortunate in the red, and the back to Bossy Angel, who's last of all, just preceded by Honeymoon Bear. Not been a frenetic early gallop, however, as they run down the hill, and the outsider Cool Blue has the advantage narrowly from Hamdani Makata on the right-hand side, Arctic Czar. Perfect Hope, he must be an angel, on the left-hand side making ground for Owen Lewis, but they're still well bunched. King of Persia, Fortunate, then Son of a Fish, Bossy Angel is the back marker. Pace begins to lift as they climb the hill, and we're entering the final three, and out in the lead, Arctic Czar on the right-hand side, coming to challenge Cool Blue, Hamdani Makata, and Perfect Hope. He must be an angel is away to the left-hand side and is also staying on with some purpose now, as Perfect Hope still pressed by Arctic Czar. Honeymoon Bear trying to join in. He must be an angel. Unfortunate. Arctic Czar still has this narrow lead from Perfect Hope, and Honeymoon Bear and Arctic Czar at the moment is doing enough for Valmont, Clive Cox and Ross Orion. Arctic Czar eventually quite comfortably beats Perfect Hope. Close for third, Son of a Fish ran on well to share a photo with Honeymoon Bear and Fortunate.
5: Yeah, Arctic Czar makes a winning handicap debut for Ross Orion and Clive Cox. Fairly dominant in the end. Perfect Hope, who was second on handicap debut last time out, is second once again. And it was tight for third. I think just Son of a Fish on this side, edging out Honeymoon Bear on the far side. And Fortunate, the last time out winner towards the near side, is next home. But it's Arctic Czar who wins on handicap debut and seemingly appreciates that extra bit of distance as well.
3: Yeah, he was well on top of the line, wasn't he? But early on, it looked as if there was a bit of scrummaging for positions. You could see here that he must be an angel, was trying to get in for cover, couldn't find a position and was so keen. He ended up pretty fierce in the hands of Owen Lewis. Never settled. On the other side of the pack, Arctic Czar was in the hands of Ross Orion. He was forward going enough, but he got him relaxed quite quickly. The fractions didn't look to be mad, and once again the pace has held up relatively well.
5: Yeah, never too far away on the near side, pretty much disputing the gallop, and the horse that he beats likewise, but on the other side he's probably a length or so behind. Is he the horse on the far side? It's hard to tell from the angle that we've got, but it doesn't seem quite as far forward as the eventual winner. But they're both up there, aren't they?
3: Yeah, they are. They're up there with the pace, both travelled into it nicely. You can see Arctic Czar just probably the last really to be asked any questions. At this stage, coming into the final couple of furlongs, plenty of these two-year-olds who have had experience were rolling around and a bit raw. You can really see Fortunate being quite tricky for Oliver Carmichael there. But the winner, he looked pretty straight, just had to be corrected late on when drifting over towards his other rivals, but ultimately had far too many gears, quick and clear. And actually, I think there was a bit more in the tank than the winning margin even suggests.

loading into the stalls. This for the seventh here at Lyon Paris-Lille. Six horse doesn't go, so a field of 12 for this 1,350 metre handicap.

0: in there was Harizia. Shy Feeling now coming forward. Which leaves just Secret Feeling to go in. All set, under orders, and away they go. 12 of them in all, 1,350 metres is the distance. Stella Chope in the black and green is one of the first to go. Eternal is up with the early pace. These two are then being tracked by Harizia in third. White Jacket of Tanny towards the inside. Moving up on the outer is Stunning Hero. And on the very wide outside, it's now coming through to join for the lead is Harizia. So Harizia on the outer and on the inside, Stella Chope. These two being followed in third position by Stunning Hero. Then following Stunning Hero, Eternal on the inside, Bosque on the outer. Back behind those, Tanny on the inner. Following Tanny is Braze Moon. Then behind Braze Moon, we have towards the outside, Franciscano as they turn into the home straight. And Stella Chope has quickened on, gone two or three lengths clear of Eternal. Eternal in second. Then on the outside, trying to pick up on the near side is Stunning Hero. Also coming there is Bellsong. On the wide outside, Franciscano takes off, and it's Franciscano who belts through and goes on by a couple of lengths, being chased to the line by Bellsong. Franciscano wins it from Bellsong in second. Getting through for third was Video Games, and it'll be a photo for fourth. So win four, number four, Franciscano. Second, number nine, Bellsong. And third, number 11, Video Games.
1: Was beaten from a bad draw last time out behind Daytona Lady, and we must mention Giant because we didn't get too much time to mention that in the paddock. Tom, we're like dropping back in trip today, or did so when winning at Brighton, I should say. We're like a fast pace today over six and goes up £3 today. The rain has stayed away, that's a plus for Giant, so a big chance for Giant. There's only two more to go in. The best turned out was number six, Ottawa, the ISCO, and Imogen gets the prize to the best turned out. Yeah, Battenberg Bell that you mentioned there, Tom. I love the fact that his colours tie in with the name, or hers do, and she showed great tenacity to win last time out to beat Barmy Blade when the first two went well clear of the rest. So Battenberg Bell, definitely a player. And David Allen sounded optimistic of a big run from Hare's Breath as well, who did run well, he said, at Carlisle most recently. Giants going into the stalls. That horse, like I say, benefited from a dropping trip last time. But all the money here is for Miss Rainbow. Miss Rainbow. And the horses are going in. We heard about Megan complaining about the cold weather down there at Leicester, Tom. It's nice here. It's blustery. The sun's shining. The temperature's mild enough, actually, here. But I know tomorrow's going to be particularly breezy further north. There's three left to go for this 5th Regiment Royal Artillery Handicap Division 1. This is the stronger of the two divisions. 375 members, husbands and wives from that regiment as guests of Cattery today in the middle of the track, and the weather is set fair for them at this stage. Daytona Lady, one of the last to go in. So let's go back to David for commentary.
2: Thank you, Peter. So set to go. And they're off, racing over six furlongs, and Battenberg Bell broke very well, Division 1 of the 5th Regiment Royal Artillery Handicap, and Battenberg Bell getting across to the rail. Handy is Giant, chased along with Miss Rainbow, the dual course winner in the blue and orange, Hare's Breath not too far away. Around the inside is Meth Gal, the white and orange, just following the leader, Battenberg Bell. The first five are chased then by Neapolitan, then Daytona Lady, the last two are Tagar, and the back marker is Ottawa as they run towards halfway. Battenberg Bell and Jason Hart with the advantage here to the well-supported Miss Rainbow in second, now shaken along. Methgal is in third, just brushing the rail ahead of Hare's Breath in fourth place. Giant isn't quite able to make an impact yet. Neapolitan trying to run on, but it's Battenberg Bell with the advantage here. Also a two-time Catterick winner, now chased along in the lead. Miss Rainbow, Methgal is under strong pressure the inside. Battenberg Bell's going to take a bit of catching here in front. Less than a furlong to go. Miss Rainbow, Methgal chasing hard, then Daytona Lady, Ottawa doing a little from the back, but Battenberg Bell still with the advantage here. The lead is shrinking a bit, but in no danger. Battenberg Bell makes all to beat Methgal, Miss Rainbow. Ottawa ran nicely, and then Daytona Lady. Battenberg Bell goes on to score at 3-1. Jason Hart, Rebecca Menzies, Battenberg Bell, the winner at Catterick. A nice performance as well, winning a length and a half or so. Battenberg Bell, and there's Jason Hart and Rebecca Menzies. We've got to get to Goodwood. It's a slightly different scene there. We'll see if it's brightening up very...

terms of the times in trials. So Darley Digger, 6-4 joint favourite on the grade drop. He went at this grade back in August as well. Perhaps you can make a stronger case to Darley Digger, although obviously Countess Velvet is an unexposed greyhound. Of the rest, 5-1 Ace's Choice. That's just had the two runs. Another one for Nathan. Gen 25 Sign It Ace. Basically, he's got it wrong at the gate both times. Stumbled on debut, missed the break second time. Never really got going. The trial's much better, though. So, needs to come out to see what she can do. Zenith Photospore is having a second run back after a lengthy absence. Was off through lameness, then off through season. Didn't do a lot on the comeback run. May need a bit of time. But was A4 here in March, and now he's in A9. So the grade is definitely giving her a chance. 7-1 is Pass Daily. Was 8, was 6, is 7-1 now. Poor Joe Slater down the inside, often seen sprinting. Slowly away when last running over this distance. 10-1 Rope Walk Star, 3 wins from 20. This is a greyhound who can do it both ways, actually. Quite solid form levels. I mean, one or two of the others might be better handicap, but a 29-49 when winning an A10 would make Rope Walk Star shorter than the current price of 11-1 if he comes out. But he's run well from off the pace, so, you know, he's an interesting dog at a price for anyone who wants to take a chance, I think. Joint favourites, Darley Digger, Countess Velvet, they are loading. This is Monmore's 309. Won't Walk Star now out to 12-1. Is that just too big? More money for Ace's Choice, 4-1 from 6's.

0: by 6 today. It's a contested lead, though, as they go to the bend. 5 picking up Countess Velvet. Should get round and does. Leads by 3 going down the far side. 1 a turn, 2nd past Daly. 6 is right there in the mix. Ace's Choice with 4 now. Just taking its ground, starting to move forward. Darley Digger. They approach the home turn. Countess Velvet here on just a 3rd start and a 1st start at Monmoor. Leads by about 4 lengths past Daly. 1 in 2nd. Still picking up Darley Digger between grounds. Trap 4. Nothing finishing better. Darley Digger is pulling away in the end. Close for 2nd past Daly. 1 of 5, Countess Velvet.
1: So I'm going to stick with Kiss and Run. Main danger could well be USS Charleston. He's got that downhill 5 furlong form. There's 3 odd races behind Nana Shadow. Reads well, and he likes a bit of cut in the ground.
2: Yeah, I thought Overspice wasn't impossible at all for the Murphy Treble, given the fact that she's off the same mark that she was successful off earlier in the season. She likes tracks like this.
1: Yeah, and I think soft ground's not a problem for her. She very rarely runs on it. The last 2 years, we've not had much soft ground, but she's by a day, and the days that we've had, they absolutely love to get her toe in, the day in Devon in particular. And she's had it twice. She's been placed in both starts when she's encountered a soft surface. And Grace has just kept her team in really good form. The winners have flowed all season. They've not really had a bad spell. Even her jumper, My Girl Katie's won 5, I think, during the summer months. So Grace is absolutely flying along. And you wouldn't be running her out with a Sheen Murphy booked.
2: Yeah, independent expert Jack says they both won on ground described as heavy.
1: Yeah, there was a strange Bath meeting when Jack's Edge won on heavy ground, because we had one that wouldn't normally like that surface. It got through it, but she's a credit to Chris Mason. 9 wins, Gina Rangan on for most of them. I just worry the handicap has got her at the moment. 5 pound higher than the last success.
2: Nogo's Dream is a 5-1 shot. He's perfectly capable in this grade, but you made the point when we were looking at him in the paddock that he does a lot of finishing second.
1: Yeah, 16 seconds V4 wins, and Ryan Moore of FBA is brilliant best. And also, with the wins have all come on good deferment or ideal weather, is he going to be up for a battle in these conditions? I think it'll be a slow final furlong, even over the 5 furlongs here and a downhill track. He's just a bit of a frustrating character. 4 seconds this year. He just likes being second.
2: The man on board doesn't. Ryan Moore riding in this lowly event. But he does try and ride for Richard Hughes when he can. Kiss and Run is the 5-2 market leader here. USS Charleston 3-1. Overspice the same price. Nogo's Dream is 5. Jack's Edge 6. And then it's a gap in the market to Independent Expert, who's 22-1 Independent Expert, ridden by Finlay Marsh for Jim and Susie Best. So still a couple of minutes to post time ahead of this 5 furlong 4th race. Just having a look at the decks for the Irish Champion Stakes a little bit earlier on. So not the decks, but the confirmations for the Irish Champion Stakes a little bit earlier on. And the big 3 from York. Item, Almacam, Constitution River, all still engaged currently. Whether they'll all run remains to be seen, but Ed Walker was very positive on his podium this morning about Almacam running.
1: Yeah, and so he should be. In hindsight, he was the one that sat closest to that very, very strong pace set by Port Mountain and Constitution River. I thought he was a little bit unfortunate to get chinned. He's got Irish form as well, and there should be enough given the ground for him.
2: Talking of constitutions, 108 for Constitution Hill after Kempton the other day. Handicapper hasn't left much on the table there, has he?
1: As soon as you run a group race, you're going to be getting that kind of mark, unless you get absolutely thrashed. The handicap options, what were they though? November handicap or Cesarewitch this season? So it wasn't really much.
2: They weren't going to run him in the Cesarewitch, were they?
1: So I don't think it's going to make that much difference. My question mark with him is the bleeding. It might only be minor, but he did weaken out in the closing stages. Having travelled, what surprised me most was actually how well he travelled against those class horses at Kempton. Probably the St. Simon Stakes would be obvious at Newbury.
2: Yeah, that seems to have been suggested by plenty of people. A little bit of money for Nogo's Dream here.
1: Ryan's 1-2 on him, actually. So Ryan is one of the jockeys to get his head in front. Nogo's Dream, just looking at the stats. Who would he ever... successful jockeys. Sheen Murphy, 2 wins, and George Rooks, the only other one. So George Rooks in an illustrious company for Nogo's Dream.
2: Exalted company, clearly not the most straightforward to find the key to. Overspiced and Kiss and Run remain the 3-1 joint favourites here. Sheen Murphy looking for a quick treble. USS Charleston, I think, is the one you expect.
1: Yeah, that's what I just... Downhill tracks suit him really well. This is much easier than Glorious Goodwill, but he's 2nd at 50-1 and is win at Yarmouth came on soft ground.
2: Luke Morris, fresh from his heroics, and they really were heroic, on Tiffany at Kentucky Downs. What a ride he gave her as well.
1: Just got tough.
2: Why the hell not? Frank. Enzo Cellini with a little bit of a question after that run in France.
1: Disappointing. And
2: looks like Ombudsman might run in the Breeders' Cup turf. He'd clearly be the one to beat, but again, he's coming off not his best effort. Mile and a half trip as well.
1: They've not been keen to try that. Interesting. And
2: Burnham Square, the leading American turf horse, took a pasting in Kentucky Downs. So why not? Last one going forward here. Here's Mark.
3: And they're off, sprinting over 5 furlongs, a little bit slow to begin. No Goes Dream down the centre of the course, and also Independent Expert. Very fast away was Kiss and Run, and Kiss and Run already opens up a break of a couple of lengths over Jack's Edge, who gives chase in second. Over Spice is in third. USS Charleston is racing in fourth position, and No Goes Dream is in fifth. And Outrun at the back of the field is Independent Expert. Inside the final 3 furlongs, Kiss and Run backs the rail, has the lead, but it's reduced now to only a neck as Jack's Edge moves up on his outside and is travelling well. Wider off the rail, USS Charleston is now ready to try and deliver a challenge. Then Over Spice, who's looking for a little bit of racing room, trapped in a pocket towards the rail. No Goes Dream hasn't got to them, and neither two is Independent Expert. Just over a furlong to go, Jack's Edge, and on the near side, Kiss and Run. These are still the first two. Over Spice can get no luck in the run whatsoever. Door flat, firmly shut in his face. Inside the final half furlong, Kiss and Run has the lead now. Over Spice has got out late. Is it going to be too late? Up to line, Kiss and Run. Kiss and Run over a desperately unlucky Over Spice. Back in third, Jack's Edge.
2: Kiss and Run was well fancied, and she's won here at a track that she loves on ground that she adores, Kieran O'Neill, for Rachel Cook and John Bridger. Clearly that tells but half the story, because Over Spice would have won a minute had she got any run. And yeah, a pair ahead, nicely ahead of the third. 3-1 co-favourite Kiss and Run has returned.
1: Old fashioned Goodwood run, wasn't it, for Over Spice? Although Kieran O'Neill, sticking left hand, did drift on the rail and gave Sheen Murphy a second bite of the sherry inside the final 50 yards. Nearly made the difference, but getting across the rail, Over Spice is normally ridden with cover. Kiss and Rain, first time all year she's got soft ground, Nick.
0: Yeah, so yeah, but confidence will be good after that win. Just gone 13-8, Jeopardy Venus, joined, or in fact has joined, No Reason Amelia in picture there, Trap 2 as joint favourite. Tommy Batchelor trained. Greyhound took a tumble back in early August. This will be the first run back, and it's a downgrade as well for No Reason Amelia. Trap 1 is Pantone Alley, very experienced David Mullins runner, normally slowly away. Did plenty of running to win last time. We've seen certainly in a couple of races at least the dogs coming from the back doing well today on the wet conditions. So Pantone Alley would be that sort of greyhound. A12 winner last time, upper grade. Drover's Roman is point shorter at fours. Heavily beaten last time in the A10, but back to a winning level for Marlene Westwood and Swift Lorenzo. Bit of money for Swift Lorenzo. This is another ground who sees out the trip well. Eights down to sixes. So we've got a few stronger runners in this field. I think probably 1 and 5. I mean, in fairness, 3 stays on as well. So 3 odd numbered dogs, the 3 lesser fancied dogs are all capable of picking up well in the closing part of their races. But the market is with No Reason Amelia now, who's just taken over from Jeopardy Venus. Jeopardy Venus goes out to 7-4. It's not a big drift, but it is a bit of a walk in the betting. No Reason Amelia, 13-8. Swift Lorenzo can't wait to get in the traps. Trap 5, and we'll get that chance now.

0: They're off fivers bouncing around to the boxes. No reason Amelia 2. The favourite, though, broke sharply. Drovers Romany 3 a turn into second. Jeopardy Venus on its inside, the black jacket. Back then to in fourth place, Pantone Alley. And last is Swift Lorenzo 2. Puts the fractions into the race, but is coming under pressure. Pantone Alley 1 trying to get a split up the inside. Still a length down, then 5 round the outer. Swift Lorenzo will stay on as well. Down the stretch, 2's getting it from every side. 5 finishing best. 1 on the far side. 1 Pantone Alley, 5 Swift Lorenzo. Wait for the judge.
1: Gave a bold showing last time, picked up in the final straight, third behind Comus C. Winning here back in the middle part of June for that most recent score on the card. The most bizarre stat, though, is the fact she's never won from trap six. A 20-race maiden in the stripe jacket. 13 times a winner here, but 0 from 20 in the stripes, bizarrely. Hawkfield Zoom. 4-6 to break that particular stat today. Money behind the fours continued. Hawkfield Magic, 9-2 into 11-4. 14 times a Valley winner. Also running that same race last time, won by Comus C. A length and 3/4 behind Hawkfield Zoom on that occasion. As they reoppose again today, Despair. 9-2 for the one, Miss Esky. I go 7-1 about the two, Minus Town Sage. And Rowana Jack at 20-1 has now doubled in odds, the 30-time previous Valley winner. Going back on the previous, where 5 beat 4 and 6, My Little Farmer 3-1 the winner. The Chadwell Tyson 13-8 favourite. The forecast 12.72. The Tricast 48.35. So about to load him here at the Valley. Post reckon 6/2 and 3. They go along with the short price favourite. He's now even shorter. 5-6 and 1-2 Hawkfield team looking for that maiden win from this draw. 3-1 the 4 Hawkfield Magic. 11-2 the 1 Miss Esky. 7-1 the 2 Milas Town Sage. Winner last time out she was. And she recorded 16.82 over track and distance 6 days ago. 25-1 now for Rowana Jack. All in. Valley 3.22, race 6. 4-9 now, Hawkfield Zoom. Quintet set. Racing. And one started off well, Miss Esky, over the 4 Hawkfield Magic, the 6 Hawkfield Zoom, and then came the 5 Rowana Jack. One slowed up going into the bend, 6 gifted a long looking lead, now turning for home. Hawkfield Zoom well on top of the 5 Rowana Jack in second, 6 going to beat 5. It's Hawkfield Zoom from Rowana Jack, finishing clear from Miss Esky, then Hawkfield Magic and 2 Milas Town Sage.
2: At 4-1. Staniel K is 7s with Jojo Rabbit at 10s. Top Time also a 10-1 chance. 12-1 Sergeant Mayer. 25s Over Budget and Just King High. 33s Our Planet. 50-1 and Bigger the Others. You can see on the big screen that Act of Violence has attracted good consistent support. 3-1 into 11-4. 5-2 and 9-4. Runners arriving at the start. 3:27 is the off time for race number 5.

spirit loading up and getting underway. First into the stalls was Ezra C. He was loaded without Jack Bass, who got on once the horse was in the stalls, which has been accomplished. Forward with Nix. Just King High, another one who's heading towards the starting stall. So begin to gather pace now after the loading process. After Ezra C was loaded, Over Budget and Just King High are the next two. Nix about to move in. Time will be next. Samuel K and Our Planet, the next two. Black Missile moving forward with Sergeant Mayer. Goes Sergeant Mayer, so not that many more to go now, down to the last three or four. Jojo Rabbit will reduce that number by one more. Act of Violence, the well-supported favourite, going into stall number one. Left-hand side as you look up the track, may well be one of the last here. Act of Violence forward was indeed the last one. And off and racing over five furlongs, Ezra 3 threw the head around on jumping out. Act of Violence finds the stride early on. And up the centre, Our Planet has the overall lead. So Our Planet, Act of Violence away to the left-hand side. Top time on the right with Jojo Rabbit in the noseband tracking the pace. As is Over Budget, just ahead of Nix in the red colours midfield. White Face, Red and White of Sergeant Mayer, just ahead of Black Missile. Then Just King High ridden along. Staniel K and Ezra C's last of all. Our Planet leads them past the halfway stage. Top time coming there, travelling very strongly. Then Over Budget, Act of Violence being ridden towards the left-hand side at the moment. Staniel K and Jojo Rabbit trying to find a way through. Staniel K's path is blocked as Black Missile tries to pick up as well. Act of Violence, Over Budget, Just King High and Nix away to the far side. Sergeant Mayer pounding home on the near side with a rare rattle as well. Sergeant Mayer, Act of Violence and Nix, and it's Sergeant Mayer who's gone to the front and will win a touch cozily. Sergeant Mayer beat Act of Violence, Nix, Just King High, Staniel K and Black Missile.

Anchor for our next race, South Penultimate race on the card. It's a conditions event for 3-year-olds and upwards, over 1,500 metres on the dirt track, so 7.5 furlongs for a field of 8. Pretty competitive race, plenty of these running well in their last starts, with 4 of them either winning or placing on their latest run. And the favourite at 280 is number 4. This is Goran Kapan, who's won twice and has placed 3 times from the last 6 starts, and is the clear favourite here. 280 now for Goran Kapan. At 4, number 2, Black Pablo, also all-weather winner 2 starts ago. 4.25 for number 6, Night Flyers, who completed a double on this surface before placing second.

last month. It's then 5:50 for number three, Zagros Rugarii. Now, Zagros Rugarii was proving a bit of a problem heading down to post. He wouldn't go down. He even needed some of the stall handlers to get him out to the track. And there he is. He's really playing up here. And they're kind of trumping him backwards. So he's just been playing up. He's got plenty of experience. He should know a lot better. But he, at the moment, doesn't really fancy it. So credit to them getting him onto the course and yet alone into the gates, because he's been causing very much a problem so far. That runner at 5:50. So it's 2:80 for Gore Captain, 3:80 for Black Pablo, 4:50 for number 6, Knife Flyers, 5:50 for 3, Zagros Rugarii. And jump out to number 8, Boston Light, who's at 9, bigger prices, the other runners. But the favourite here, number 4, Gore Captain, a 5-year-old who arrives as a 12-time winner. That's alongside 9 placings from 29 career starts. Finished 4th in the Adana Derby back in April. Then won a conditions race here over 2,000 metres in early June before placing 3rd in the Group 3 Vasken Stakes here over 2,100 metres in July, and then was 2nd last time in similar company over 2,100 metres here. That was last month. But Gore Captain has won twice this year. Probably in a slightly lower level, but it's the top chance to bounce back to winning form. Point bigger to Black Pablo, number 2, who's been running well. Won a conditions handicap in Istanbul over this trip 2 starts ago. That's before finishing 5th over 2,000 metres. A 7-time winner, including twice this year, so holds big claims, Black Pablo. Hood River ran well last time. Took a nice step forward at Istanbul a couple of months ago, finishing 2nd in a 2,000-metre claiming race. Pulled 7 wins alongside 11 placings from 30 starts. That ran out at a slightly bigger price, 18s. Now, Zagros Rugarii, the one that's playing up, should know a lot better. He's an 8-time winner, Zagros Rugarii, including here 2 starts to go when winning a 1,400-metre handicap. Good 4th over this course and distance, and last seen just 12 days ago. Certainly ticks plenty of boxes on paper. It's 4 from 10 this year. Won 3 times at Adana in January, February and March. And that's one with every chance. Gulu Turk is number 5. This runner at 10s. It's the last amount course and distance winner, having won a slightly lower class conditions race 26 days ago. It's now won 5 times, Gulu Turk. Knife Flyers arrives in strong form, completed a course double with wins over 1,600 metres and 1,200 metres here before placing 2nd in a course and distance conditions race on the 13th of August. That was when a nose behind Gulu Turk and the pair meet again. Tywin Lannister was a winner 2 starts ago, and Boston Light has won twice from the last 4 starts as well. A quick look at those. Tywin Lannister, a 4-year-old by Torok, who's won 5 times previously. I think we're set to go here, and they're off, away and racing. Looks like they've gone without number 7, Tywin Lannister. So Tywin Lannister not with them. On settling down, the first to show is Zagros Rugarii, who, considering he caused all the problems beforehand, is now coming through quite nicely on the outer. Shares the pace-setting duties with, on the inside, Boston Light. Racing in 3rd, Knife Flyers in the white and red. On the rail is Gulu Turk in the orange and blue. A length and a half to the favourite, Goat Kept Captain in the white jacket in 5th. 3 lengths away to Hood River, and at the back is Black Pablo. Approaching the final 1,000 metres, the final 5 furlongs, Boston Light leading the field by just under a length. Travelling well, Zagros Rugarii in 2nd, wearing the red cap. A length and a half to Gulu Turk on the rail. Just behind that one is Knife Flyers. A length and a half, and travelling well is Gore Captain in the white silks. 2 lengths back to Black Pablo. And last of all is Hood River, as that one's coming under much more of a firmer ride now. Last of all, as the runners approach the final 600 metres and shaken up, Boston Light leads narrowly from Zagros Rugarii. Knife Flyers goes well in 3rd in the white and red. Steered out to go wide is Gore Captain. On the rail is Gulu Turk with every chance, and also Black Pablo wanting a piece of the action as they now sprint for home. The final 300 metres, and it's Zagros Rugarii who now hits the front. Knife Flyers on the near side with Gore Captain, the favourite in the white jacket. On the inside, Black Pablo forging on as well. These 4 fight out the finish. Gore Captain on the near side. Zagros Rugarii in the centre. On the

0: These three go head and head as they race up towards the line. Zagros Rugari, all out the veteran, and he wins again. Zagros Rugari wins again. Only just though, time for the miners. Black Pablo on the inside running well, near side the favourite, Gorken Captain. In behind those weakening late on in the day was Boston Light, and behind that one staying on was Gulu Turk.
1: I can see three still out of line. King's Merchant, Dream Deal, and Winter Crown. Double six is in, so Winter Crown's going to be the last one. So, ready to race. And they're off. Off and running, the second division of the 5th Regiment Royal Artillery Handicap over 6 furlongs. Aurora's double six out pretty well. So to LDR to the outside in grey and yellow and showing plenty of speed is Ideal Guest in the pink. Ideal Guest in the pink from Aurora's double six and LDR to the outside. Last year's winner, Dream Deal, just shuffled along. Around the inner is King's Merchant, Kevin Stott, the blue jacket, red cap. The first five are then being chased by One of Our Own with High Lord, and a couple of them well outpaced, Pit Boss and Winter Crown. At the halfway point, it is Ideal Guest and Ethan Tyndall by just under a length, two on the outside LDR. These are followed by King's Merchant, Aurora's double six, and then chased along on the outside then is Dream Deal. So Ideal Guest is driven, being pressed by LDR and Cam Hardy now, but King's Merchant is looking very threatening on the outside. King's Merchant coming to press for the lead. They are then followed by Dream Deal on the outside. King's Merchant, LDR is fighting on well. One of Our Own is also coming home to very good effect, looking to go over the top. King's Merchant, LDR, and One of Our Own. King's Merchant in the centre, One of Our Own to the outside. Here comes the light. King's Merchant very tight with King's Merchant, the inside LDR, then One of Our Own away from Ideal Guest.

0: clearly more than effective in this grade. Ashway Dolly was the one that interested me just in terms of to see what she could do in this, because if you were with us for that win the other day, absolutely bolted up to the 5.57 early split. Didn't see a rival, scooted home by seven lengths. The only problem for her, though, the grader didn't miss that either. Did 28.64. That's the quickest time that she's ever done here. So notably good early split. Quickest ever time at the end of play. But she does have a two-grade penalty. But coming into it off the best of a... all the times here that she's had before over the track and journey. Worthy forecast option. Ashway Diva 4 to 11 now, in from 8 to 13. 5 to 1 for both Ashway Dolly, the 4 and the 2. Ballyroe Buckeye is now 3 out to 5 to 1. Ballyroe Buckeye did actually win last time out, beating Reliable Yardstick. Choco Batate ran another good race earlier on in the third here today. 16 times a winner here, Ballyroe Buckeye, reliable type in this A4 grade. Looking for a sixth win, in fact, in an A4 today. And Cathal's Rocking Trap 3 to complete the lineup. The least informed rival, really. But today, stepping back up in trip, has been 2 Ben Racing for a while now. And this is going to be the Greyhound's first outing over 4 turns since mid-July. And only second run over this distance since early May. Cathal's Rock back up in trip today. So odds on favour, the 1, Ashway Diva. We're set. Or race 7 here, Valley, with the bunny in play. It's Lidson racing away this quartet, and they broke out pretty evenly. The odds on favourite, though, just pressing on at the opening corner. Ashway Diva going to lead them into the far side. From the 3, Cathal's Rock in second. Another couple of lengths away to find 2. Ballyroe Buckeye in 4, the back marker. Ashway Dolly, 3, trying to put it up to the 1 here, but 1 held sway, blocks off the run of the 3. Ashway Diva will lead them on the top of the home straight. From the 3, Cathal's Rock in second. Then the 2, Ballyroe Buckeye. It's 1's prize, Ashway Diva. One, the winner, beat the 2, Ballyroe Buckeye, the 3, Cathal's Rock, and last in, Ashway Dolly.
1: Yeah, there was a good run by City of Gold, Fran. He was no match for Train on the day, but Train went, as you said, went to the Acom Stakes and finished third behind Hafner, and that was a good run. The Acom is a Group 3 race, and Train proved that he was deserving of his place in that type of company. Paddy Toomey's horse, the City of Gold, gave him a race for a while. Train did come away from him up the hill, but he raced prominently from early that day. The winner made all the running, and City of Gold, in fairness, he finished clear of the 3rd and 4th HMS. Perth was back in 3rd place, so it was a good run by City of Gold. He handled the track well, he's got experience of the track, and he's stepping up in trip here from 7 furlongs to a mile and a half a furlong. His dam won a listed race over 9 furlongs in France, and his granddam is the half sister to Magna Grecia, who won a Group 3 race over nearly 2 miles, so lots of stamina in City of Gold's pedigree as well.
2: Lead Light number 5 in shot there, of course. Don, he was expensive in an obstacle claimer last time on the back of what looked a really good run at Goodwood. He, for me, parked a bus at the 2 furlong marker, and he rallied when the winner got by him. He's been at odds 2-5. Disappointed I was, as many were that day, but I did think his knee action suggested he would enjoy cutting the ground here.
1: Yeah, it's going to be interesting to see him on easier ground. I found it was good ground the last day. It was an optional claimer, and yeah, like it was likeable that he did rally when this Thatcher Lyons horse came up on his outside, and he was only beaten a short head in the end. He had a really good run on his race course debut, and he finished 4th behind Apollo's Comet and Sea of Rain, Jim Bulger's filly, of course, the Group 3 winner in the meantime, and Lead Light's a half brother to 5 winners in, including Total Commitment, who finished 3rd in a Stewards' Cup as well. So speed in his pedigree as well.
2: Favourite has gone in. Inner Brian W represented the debutant Aladdin Cave in this stall as we await the outsider of the fielder to go forward, Lamar River, who's having his third start here today after running way back in March at both Dakura and at Dundalk over 5 furlongs. He steps right up in trip here today. To sum it up, Don, City of Gold, his race to win?
1: Yeah, he's the one they have to beat. I think Lead Light, but I'm interested to see him against him. It's only his 4th run as well. That's what the City is, only City of Gold's 3rd run. And Aladdin's gave an interesting newcomer as well for Aidan O'Brien.
3: They're off in race 1, 5 over a mile, the Irish Stallion Farms EBF Maiden. The blinkered City of Gold races in company with the nose band at Lamar River. They're attended by Lead Light as they race up the far side. Then Aladdin's Cave and fifth of the five in these early stages. The best turned out winner, Battle Ready. City of Gold and Wayne Lorden with a narrow advantage over Lamar River and Dado Sullivan, followed by Aladdin's Cave, Jack Cleary, who moved to dispute third place with Lead Light and Declan McDonough, and a bit of a break to Battle Ready and Colin Keane, last of the quintet. Continuing through the top of the hill, City of Gold on the inside of Lamar River, followed by Lead Light, Aladdin's Cave, and finally, as they come inside the final 5 furlongs, Battle Ready. Little between City of Gold and one from the rail is Lamar River as they turn at the halfway stage. They're followed by Lead Light, edging third place from Aladdin's Cave. And a little bit closer in fifth and last place is Battle Ready. On to the three, City of Gold with Lead Light improving on the outside of Lamar River as Battle Ready relegates Aladdin's Cave to be the back marker as they climb for the approach to the straight. 2.5 furlongs to go. City of Gold on the inside of Lead Light, ridden

0: followed by Aladdin's Cave and Battle Ready, leaving behind Lamar River as they turn in for the final furlong and a half. And it is City of Gold still at the head. From in second place is Lead Light opening up from Aladdin's Cave and Battle Ready into the straight of the final furlong. And it is City of Gold and Wayne Lorden extending that advantage over in second place is Lead Light. Back in third, Aladdin's Cave and then Battle Ready. Less than 100 yards to go. And it's City of Gold with Lead Light coming again on the near side. And Lead Light is in a bobbing finish with City of Gold, the judge to split them. It's tied with Aladdin's Cave in third place.
1: Well, yeah. It did look on the line as though Nearside has head down, didn't it? And Lead Light has got there. It looked that way on the line.
2: That speed going to make the challenge before Snazzy Honey. Yeah, well put together race this at Monmore. Not sure it makes it any easier to solve, but the favourite has probably got the setup. Whiskey Hunter, four wins from 12, three second places, so very solid. November 24, Dear Jet Sydney. Two winning favourites at Monmore so far this afternoon. Two winners in Trap 4 as well. Dogs are going behind. We will have Central Park, Sunderland and Toaster to come later. Graded racing today, but the East Anglian Derby semi-finals at Yarmouth tomorrow. Big week of competitions, isn't it? Poppy Cup continues, St. Ledger, Birmingham Cup later in the week as well. Going into Monmore.

0: racing. Away they go. Plenty of early speed in this race. One broke best without wings. Four's trying to clear. Two, five are going to run on the outside. Whiskey Hunter in a great position. Whiskey Hunter here in behind without wings as they go down the far side. Then comes Ballymac Prada, the stripes, with four Hollywell Mave. But five is in a very good position. Strong runner. Whiskey Hunter getting after one without wings. He's trying to keep the battle going as they come off the final bend down the straight. Without wings still boxing on. Whiskey Hunter hasn't got past yet. Still got a chance. Got past now. Whiskey Hunter, close to the place, is one without wings, two Snazzy Honey.
1: Yes, he was that horse indeed, and what a Sir Mark Prescott type project he was. Manxman, 46 his opening handicap mark, son of Cracksman. Worked his way up the rankings. He's now 93. He was third of his mark a year ago in this contest. The ground has meant it's only been seen once so far this season. That was at York. I thought he ran a cracker behind Small Fry. Deserves to be favourite. Finished fifth in that contest. Much more competitive than this. But I'm actually going to go for Cracksman's full brother, Fireblade, who was trained by the Gostons in his younger days. The only two times he's run on soft ground, he was second in some quite competitive novices. Dylan Coon has done fantastically well with Fireblade. He's won a couple of races with him, but he's never actually encountered anything worse than good ground in all his time at Dylan Coonis. I just think, bearing on his pedigree and the fact he's run well on this surface in the past, he might just be much, much better on this kind of surface. So it's fascinating to see how he gets on.
2: 11-2, Fireblade, the outsider of four. So Mark Prescott has got a runner here as well in Synergism, and he's been pulled out on soft ground before.
1: Yeah, the last twice he hasn't made it to a racetrack here 9 days ago and at Haydock at the weekend. The ground was deemed too soft. I suppose time is starting to run out. Four runners. You'll find out for sure if he doesn't like this going. He was second on good to soft once in his career. Good third in the 100 plates. He was 57-91, so not quite as good a handicapping range as Manxman, but he's been a credit to Connections this year.
2: And Bahadur, 9-2, has got form this season that entitles him to go really well here, but it's been a little bit in and out lately.
1: Yeah, triple weather winner. I am concerned about the ground for him. His win here came on good ground, and as you mentioned, he was disappointing last time. It was only a pound higher than his course and distance success.
2: Manxman posted a most encouraging comeback. 11-8 on. If he builds on that, it'll be pretty hard to beat. The market hasn't exactly missed, however, and James prefers a little bit of value with a horse that'll go in fourth and last of these over 2 miles. That's Fireblade, and here's Mark Johnson.
3: Fireblade moves forward. They're in the gate. And they're off. Fireblade came out very, very slowly, already about 5 lengths behind the others. 2 miles to catch up in the Virgin Bet Handicap. Synergism around the outside, Manxman to the rail around the turn, and then Bahadur and Fireblade now beginning to just close up on the other three at the end of the first furlong and a half. So they go through the intersection of the tracks for the first time and now make the run on towards Oak Tree Corner. Little between Synergism and Manxman as now they begin to tack across from the rail which is nearest to us and the rail over on the far side which will prepare them for that turn at Oak Tree Corner. Racing in third position is Bahadur and Fireblade still last. Just being chivvied along by Safi Osborne just to go the early gallop. Fireblade, he's racing rather lackadaisically last of the four, and so they prepare to take the turn. And Synergism will have the inside rail around Oak Tree Corner, around the outside Manxman, third in this race 12 months ago, as they take this turn, which carries them now well inside the final mile and a half. Bahadur is in third, and Fireblade still being pushed along. Safi Osborne getting lower in the saddle, still urging him to go and pick up the bit. And now they've reached the top of the hill, and now taking the turn, which carries them inside the final mile and a quarter. And William Buick makes quite a decisive move here on Manxman. He's decided he's not going to duel for the lead. He's going to make his mind up and now go into a clear lead. So Manxman leads them as they now race downhill at this point, and they leave the inside rail and tack across towards the tree line. Manxman, William Buick to Synergism, Luke Morris, Bahadur, Kieran Fallon, Safi Osborne aboard Fireblade. Now racing down into the dip, and they're about to go through the intersection of the courses for the second time in the 2 mile Virgin Bet Handicap, and now they begin to make the climb. They climb towards the top turn, which will bring them back towards home eventually. Manxman still has the lead as they go on to the climb to Synergism in second. Bahadur still just third, and once again, Fireblade has come off the bit. He's still racing very lazily in snatches. He's going to get a reminder now as they climb to the top of the hill. So inside the final three quarters of a mile, Maxman by about a length and a half to Synergism in second. Bahadur is in third position, and the back marker as they go around the turn is Fireblade. So now about to make the run down towards the final five furlongs. Fireblade now totally tailed off and eased at the back of the field. So it is Maxman out in front in the silver, the white and blue on the far side, Synergism, the green and mauve is Bahadur. These three now battle on down towards the final half mile. Maxman urged for more now by William Buick. He's opened up a break again over his two pursuers. Synergism still just second. Bahadur will try and bag the near side rail, but Maxman is the one who gets the rail first. And it's Maxman who has the lead still by about 3 to 4 lengths over. Synergism in second, Bahadur in third, still a quarter of a mile to go. Maxman clear, Bahadur rallying on the outside of Synergism now, making it close for second and third, a furlong and a half to go. Maxman continuing to extend his advantage. It's now around about 8 lengths over. Bahadur, who has now taken a clear second. Synergism is well held in third. They've still got well over 150 yards to go, but Maxman is not for catching. This is going to be his 8th career success. He's going to win here for William Buick and for Simon and Ed Crisford. It is Maxman who wins, and he wins really comprehensively. Maxman wins, Bahadur in second, Synergism in third, and just getting to the furlong pole, Fireblade.
4: Yeah, confirm that result for you.
1: Out of that small field contest, and it is Maxman that wins, 8-11 favourite. William Buick, Simon and Ed Crisford teaming up. Maxman goes on to score a Goodwood over the furthest we go, and does so pretty comfortably in the end. Well, until Will Buick, and we'll take a pause there.

right, which he does tend to more often than not. For David Mullins down on the outside, she is 13-8 in the betting. As the runners make their way towards the traps.

23.94 and winning an Open just a couple of runs ago. So can she get out again? Essex Crazy at 9-4 for Marlene Westwood, back to the top table. Gosh, the sun's come out now here in London. Essex Crazy 9-4, back to the A1s, having won the A2 confidently last time. And then we got Zinedine Zadog, of course, is getting more mentions than most grands at the moment because of his football-related name, which seems to be doing the rounds at the moment, which is fantastic. Paul Burr's dog, Bitch, even. She also comes back up after winning an A2 the other night. 9-2 Hedford View on the inside. Ground who can come from just off the speed. And Valley Mount Shane's a debutant here for Paul Burr, in from Limerick, with plenty of form over, well, as far as 600 yards. So if he's ready, then he could be one staying on. 13-08, then Zenith Zazar. Dogs are getting ready to go in for the feature race at Romford this afternoon, A1. Another 8 chance now, Zenith Zazar. Money's down. 9-4 Essex Crazy. Nothing for Zinedine Zadog at 4s. 5-1 Valley Mount Shane, 6-1 Hedford View. Loading.

0: the racing, away they go. Zenith Zaz are not able to lead because Essex Crazy took the early initiative here, trap three, as they go around the first bend. The favourite takes a bump and is now struggling at the rear. So Essex Crazy's opened up a lead. Marlene Westwood clear from Headford View in second. Then Zinedine to Dog in third place. One's really closing down the three. Essex Crazy, Headford View is coming within a length now in second place. But down the straight, Essex Crazy straightened up and won it. Made all the running. Good run. Beat one Headford View into second.
1: 15.22 is the best of time. So that one has spread the glory. He's now into 11-4. 7-1 is Croker's Anthem. This one has been in fine form, winning three of the last five starts. Was third over last time. 16.29 is the best of times then for him. That one at 7-1. And your 10-1 outside of his Evie's Choice, who, to be fair, comes into the race on the back of the D4 win last time. Ran to 16.71, 16.31 is the best of the time. So the Racing Post have gone 1, 5, and 6, and they say the 1 is the nap of the post then here. They say should relish this task, worth a few bob. The 11-8 favourite then is the nap of the post. Money coming in for the 5, that one into 11-4. We've had a winner already from trap 5 today. Then it's 130, trap 4, 7-2 with the 6, 7-1 the 2. And trap three is your outsider, drifting as well out to 12-1. So the loading process underway for race number 8 here today. And the starter will check these over. And the flag is waved, hair in motion. So Bunny on the move then here. Bunny is on the move. And they're off racing. Fire breaking well from 3, 1, 2, 4, 6 as they head around the early bends. And it is always bit tight. I thought 5 had hit the front. It's now 6 out wide with 2 and 1. It's all over the place. And here this race as they race down the home stretch. It's 4 that's going to win Beast 2. Closing behind for 3rd. Yeah, there were plenty of bumping in and barging there. Weren't they? I think it was the one who was the culprit, to be fair. But either way, it's a win for Coma Sue. Croker's Anton second. Yeah, for the winner here. Trap 4 has come home in front. Coma Sue. Oh, and there's the connections of the late Mr. M. Sams and Tony Morgan as well.
2: And he hasn't had that. He's got a lot of all-weather wins on the board. He does look a really interesting runner with Ross Orion taking the ride as well. And Ross are having another excellent season. Has won on this horse previously in his career. So there's definite positives with Mumiaz, and that

0: that run of the race factor could be a key one. The two Gary Hanmer horses, Trust Amy and Trust Sergey, they would probably both want a decent gallop as well.
1: Yeah, both quite sort of revy in the prelims. I think they both sort of went down early but separate. So not the most straightforward. I think I would trust Sergey more than I would trust Amy, even though the market has them just slightly the other way round. I mean, not much between them, only a point between them. I think Eyes Front's worth a mention. Dropping down from the 7 furlongs today has been going well at Epsom recently, but I think has enough tactical pace for the step back down to the 6, and normally ridden pretty prominently. I imagine he'll be sort of pushing the pace and wanting it to become a sort of stamina test of the 6.
0: So just white cap for Trust Sergey and the yellow cap for Trust Amy. Those two horses in similar colours. Yachtsman, who was a winner at Windsor from mid-pack earlier on in the season, is another one that might like the potentially solid tempo. He's got a higher draw in 11.
1: Yep, he's an unknown on soft ground. It's untried. £3 above his winning mark from Windsor, and the handicapper has looked a little bit in control the last couple of times, but he's back down in distance. I think we should mention Court Alert, who's probably been a little bit frustrating. Still a maiden, but only 9 starts to date. Tongue Tie goes on for the first time. Untried on ground with a bit of soft in the description, but has shown bits of promise in a few starts.
0: Yeah, certainly on 2-year-old form, and the pick of it at Newmarket could be on an attractive enough handicap mark now off 65. Tongue Tie going on for the first time to maybe bring about an upturn in fortunes with that one. Tomalo, first start for Jenny Candlish, stable at doing extremely well with the recruits from elsewhere, does have some soft ground form in the book as well. Last one is going in. Here's Richard.
2: All set over 6 furlongs. 11 runners leave the stalls. A bit of a barging match between Eyes Front and Court Alert. Out well is Brazen Idol up the centre of the racecourse, and on the right-hand side, Trust Sergey showing dash in company as well with Arctic Wind. Eyes Front staying solo over on the far side. So Trust Sergey on the stand side has the lead from Valentine, Catcher and Arctic Wind. Brazen Idol tracks them as Eyes Front continues to race solo and is quite prominent up on the far side. A midfield for the likes of Trust Amy, also the White Sheep Skin noseband of Harry's Halo. Mumayaz quite well back in this near side group, and right at the back of it at this stage is Tamalo. So out in the lead, Trust Sergey, and on the left hand side, Eyes Front. Not too much between that pair with Valentine Catcher as they string out. Harry's Halo comes out of the pack to give chase with Arctic Wind, Yachtsman and Brazen Idol. Tamalo with the white sleeves is also making some progress in company with Trust Amy. Out in the lead, it is Harry's Halo moving with Valentine Catcher to press Trust Sergey. Those three from Mumayaz, Eyes Front still towards the far side, but Harry's Halo has come through the pack now and is beginning to assert. In second place, Trust Sergey, Valentine Catcher, but Harry's Halo with a minimum of fuss. Trust Sergey was second, Valentine Catcher possibly third ahead of Eyes Front, who ran well considering he raced alone, and Mumayaz was in fifth place.
0: Top weight Harry Taylor with form figures of 3-3-2 this season coming into the race. Has had a pretty light campaign. It's been worth waiting for him as he wins well for Kevin and Lauren Frost. Jack Mitchell, who had a Group 1 breakthrough at the weekend in Germany, is the man in the saddle. And Harry Taylor, was always going quite nicely, wins pretty well. Should just emphasise Kevin and Lauren Frost now on the licence. There is just a small issue with the graphics there, I think, and the way that the feed comes through. Had it pointed out to me the other day. But Kevin and Lauren Frost on the licence, the winning trainers.
1: Yeah, this was pretty smooth, wasn't it, for Harry's Halo, who was sort of ridden around about halfway. The large majority of the pack came much more over towards this stand side. Eyes Front was the runner all on his own, but our winner halfway travelled sort of smoothly enough, I think it was nice to see him be able to back up a good run only a week ago, having had that light campaign. But when Jack Mitchell asked him to go and pick up the pacemakers, he had to catch just Sergei, who had pretty much made all the running, but Harry Taylor did fine for Jack Mitchell, albeit he looked to have lugged a little bit right-handed to start with, but once straightened up, he was quickening up nicely.
0: I think it's helped him that they've gone quite hard, the ones that he had to run down, because it just meant that he was not wasting any energy, which he sometimes can.
1: Yeah, he was more relaxed than he has been on occasion. I think he looked as if he came down the hill okay, but he really started to sort of build and quicken when he hit that rising ground. I thought
3: heading to post is Territorial Star, red jacket, black star, black and white diamond sleeves, owned by Mr. Ronald Anthony Ryan. Rebecca Menzies trains Ethan Tyndall, claims £5. So that's the 12 set to line up for this race. It's got a wide open look to it. Lenara is at 130. It's 9-2 about Tarklum. Willowing Herm is priced at 5-1. At 11-2 is Light the Night Up. Lope Linda is at 13-2. Kilmacare is at 10-1. It's 12-1 Real Jack and Maynora. And it's then 18-1 and bigger the other four. Race 5, the Every Race Live on Racing TV handicap. Post time of 4:11 is 4 minutes away.

0: minutes before post time. They're going to head behind the stalls. Lenara 100-30, 4-1 Tarklum, the winner at Southall 8 days ago. 9-2 Willowing Hearn, 13-2 Lope Linda, who was second to Tarklum in the Southall race. It's 7-1 Light the Night Up and 11-1 Bar.
1: For a racing TV pub on his way home that he can watch Bassett run. And I think I've found one. Well, I know a pub's not necessarily your thing. There any local haunts you like to go and watch a bit of racing TV? I'm sure you can't, because you just get mobbed if you walked in a racing TV pub, surely, Peter?
2: We've got a nice little pub in our hamlet, where I'm from, the Myrtle. Very nice pub and very well run as well. And they do have a lot of racing people. Andy Taylor, my mate, goes in there. He's got Desert Law and Line of Reason, all them good horses. He loves going in there for the camaraderie. A lot of Leeds United fans in there, though, so that wouldn't suit you. I say a prayer every night, even now, for you, Tom, by the way, and your other fellow Tottenham supporters. I do hope things turn around, but Tottenham are the gift that keeps giving. The tremendous comedy act, a comedy team. They're going in for this one. They're 4-11. I've just been talking about these in great detail in the paddock earlier on. You heard that. It wasn't really great detail, was it? But even so, Taklam, I think that horse must be a big player today, most certainly, but stall 11 is the only worry. If that horse were drawn better, I would have been interested, but it's low grade stuff, this 46-60. We've got plenty of those, as I said earlier on. Kilmacare is interesting. Jason Hart looking for his 101st winner of the year. First time blinkers, and John Quinn is here today. A lightly raced horse who has picked up for 14,000 and I thought would benefit from going up to 7 furlongs here. Kilmacare. We're just about set.
0: Real Jack is going to complete the line. Under Connor Beasley, they are set to race 7 furlongs. And they're off. The Every Race Live on Racing TV Handicap. Lope Linda broke well from the outside. Tarklum a little bit slower. Also, Territorial Star outpaced early. Real Jack, Lope Linda up there with Kilmacare. Lots of speed. Willowing Hearn on the inside with those. Widest of all is Light the Night Up. Maynora just in behind the leaders. Blue and White Stripes. Lenara is in behind that one. So Lope Linda, David Allen crossing over to lead ahead of Light the Night Up. On the inside is Real Jack, there followed by Kilmacare and Willowing Hearn around the inner. Then Maynora, Lenara, Singada is in midfield. Territorial Star, Tarklum in pink towards the rear. Aces Cover and Belling the Cat, the final two. More than 12 lengths first to last. They've gone beyond halfway, now running inside the three. Lope Linda, she has the advantage to Light the Night Up in second. Real Jack is ridden along in third with Kilmacare and Jason Hart in fourth place. Lope Linda trying to kick from the front here. Lenara is picking up ground on the outside under James Sullivan. Lope Linda, a furlong and a half left to last. Real Jack, widest of all is Lenara, and trying to come home to good effect is Willowing Hearn. Lope Linda still with the initiative here to Real Jack in second, then Willowing Hearn, Kilmacare and Lenara down the outside. Lope Linda's going to lead inside the final 100 yards here. Real Jack is chasing, but from the outside stall, Lope Linda makes it a double for David Allen, beats Real Jack. A photo for third, Lenara and Willowing Hearn.
1: Yeah, lovely performance. Really, really taking performance from Lope. Linda has won very comfortably. And no issue whatsoever from that widest stall of all. Crossed over, dominated, and won easily. Well done to David Allen, Tim Eastby. 6-1, Lope Linda goes on to score. Plenty more to come. We're going back to Galway, though, for winning reaction from our opening contest there.
3: From 30, she's got plenty of speed down the inside as well. A7 winner. Recent A8 winner is only a short head away from having an all-the-way hat-trick. Of the others, 4-1 is Trap 5 constantly. Just had the 7 runs, 1 win, which came in A8. 3 runs back, got hit by a double penalty because she won impressively that day. 24-71 in a troubled run. Hasn't been able to reproduce that in 2 runs. A little bit of money for Ballybreen Holly. 9-2 from 6-1 for Debbie Herlock. Best run on the clock for a while last time, we're winning at A7. That was rather unexpected, though, at 11-1. So, big run, up in grey, being backed, which something Aero Megan isn't, unfortunately. Aero Megan XD4 dog at Monmore on local debut for Dean Childs. And is all the way out to 25-1, having opened sixes. Making their way to the traps, under 1 minute to the off for the Romford 416. So Jeopardy Heidi, the Jeopardy Racing Syndicate runner for Paul Young, who has got plenty of early. So is Sparkling Karina, though, down on the inside. Could have a battle between those two in the early part of the race. 9-2 bar now, Bunny Breen, Holly, and constantly on 9-2. And Aero Megan is a 25-1 outsider, no runner in six. No winning favourites so far either at Romford. They have been finding it very tough. Grounds ready to go in. Loading up process getting underway for the 416. 11-10 Jeopardy Heidi. Set to go off favourite.

0: the race, and away they go. Four came out well, a little bit quicker than one, could be key. Jeffrey Hardy gets round the bend, one just nudging into the path of five there. Sparkling Carina, though, up into second place, constantly out deeper. Aero Megan's going okay for a 28-1 chance on local debut trap two, and at the back of the field, Bally Breen Holly turning in. Jeffrey Hardy had to lead one, probably did so, and made it a lot simpler. Jeffrey Hardy lands the odds, very tight second. Sparkling Carina, trap one, a big run from two, Aero Megan.
1: She finished off her race really strongly. She came up the hill well to get the better of Saner, who was a little bit unlucky. Next time we're going to see Saner later on as well, but that was a good run. She got a £5 hike up to a mark of 73. She's actually £2 wrong today. This rated race, the weight started from a rating of 75 and then up, so she's £2 wrong today, but she handles the track well. She comes into the race in good form. She goes well on this type of ground as well, so lots to like about her. And Never Lose, you mentioned, like, she was good in winning on her debut, her race course debut back here in October on heavy ground. And her run at Goran Park and her only run since her debut this season, that was a good run when she finished fourth behind Sindria. Sindria came out and won the Victor McCalmont Stakes, a listed race next time. And the horses that finished second and third are now rated in the 80s. So it was a nice run by Never Lose. We haven't seen her since then. That's back in April, but she's got lots of potential to improve.
2: Yeah, one would hope to be in waiting for ground like this. And if that's the case, for me, she's a big player. That was a cracking run to handicap, given her lack of experience. Just about to go forward for Shamie Heffernan as he gets his legs out of the irons. The grade number one, Laura Masseuses, ran twice at a festival here, Don.
1: Yeah, look, there's nothing not to like about Laura Masseuses. Fran, he's been a great stalwart for Joe Murphy and his team, and he's been competing in a higher grade. He ran at the Irish Cambridgeshire last time, he ran the Colm Quinn Mile, he ran the Nastrella Handicap earlier in the season, he ran at the Amethyst Stakes, the listed race at Leopardstown back in May, but that run in the Ireland Handicap at the festival here, that was a really good run. He finished fifth behind Dunham. He was only beaten four lengths at the end by Natalia Lupini's horse. He's down to a mark of 88, and that's a dangerous mark for him.
3: Neros. Slow in the stride, Lady Arwen. This is the Donnellys of Barnard rated race. Over the mile, Casamorati and Never Lose show in front of Eddie G. Javawood on the inside, with those two as Lord Masseuses, and then Clear Quartz in the backmarker is Lady Arwen. 6.5 furlongs to go, and it's Casamorati and Shea Wallace with a slender advantage over Never Lose and Shamie Heffernan, followed by Java Wood and Wesley Joyce. Lord Masseuses, Gary Carroll on the outside of Eddie G and Adam Caffrey with the final couple. Heading up to the 5 furlong point, Clear Quartz, Joseph Harnett and Lady Arwen, Billy Lee. They're a furlong outside the halfway stage, the Donnellys of Barnard rated race. Little changes from first to last as Casamorati gone on by a length to Never Noose, another length back to in third Java Wood, followed past halfway by Lord Masseuses, a couple of lengths to Eddie G. Lady Arwen joins the grey Clear Quartz at the back of the field. Down into the dip for the final 3 furlongs. Casamorati from Never Noose in third place, but only just Java Wood from Lord Masseuses. Lady Arwen creeping into contention on the outside of Eddie G and knocked back to last and ridden along as Clear Quartz. Climbing for the final quarter, Casamorati maintains a lead of a length. Lord Masseuses improves along with Lady Arwen. These three are in abreast now as they swing into the straight. Lord Masseuses in between Casamorati and round the outside Lady Arwen, followed to the final furlong by Java Wood, then Eddie G, Never Lose fades, and then Clear Quartz. Lord Masseuses strikes the front inside the final furlong and skips clear from Lady Arwen. Casamorati falls back against the rail and then Java Wood, but it is Lord Masseuses back to himself for Gary Carroll and Joe Murphy, with Lady Arwen second, close third, Java Wood on the outside of Casamorati on the rail.
4: Yeah, what an outstanding racehorse he is. Lord Masseuses 5-1. Gary Carroll, Joseph Murphy, big price in the end. Lord Masseuses wins for the 8th time in his career. Blinkers on for the first time on this occasion. A group winner, a couple of listed wins in there as well. And he's still fit and firing and showing his best form as he's done just there. Good afternoon, everyone. That was a real pleasure to see. And for more of this Racing TV Extra, of course, from Galway for the 4.18 review. Next up, we're going to go to Goodwood as we work our way towards the back end of their card. That's going to go down in the history book for the price of the winner earlier, or the price of the loser, I should say, earlier. Right, let's have a look at the betting. This is a handicap over 1 mile 2. Hello, Kotai at 9 to 4. And joint favourite with Blue Wonder, Oasis Sunrise 5 to 1, 7 to 1, Platinum Prince. Connie Moon is 9 to 1, 12 to 1, Sir Edward Lear. And that's the same price as Brave Leader. 28 bar those. James Milburn, Nick Luck, good afternoon.
5: Yes, good afternoon, Nick. It was Najidi Storm who was defeated at 33-1 on, but Harry Charlton can take heart that Doom was defeated at 25s on in a match at Ripon, and the horse that beat her ended up being quite good, and Doom ended up being a stakes horse. So all is not lost with Najidi Storm, and Lewis Edmonds was very sporting to come out and explain it all to us afterwards. Right, this 425 is a race that I thought was quite open, but Hello Kotai and Blue Wonder head the market at 9 for the joint favourites. Hello Kotai has just been busy and has been delivering pretty much every time and carries a penalty for his success last time. And Blue Wonder has had the pause that refreshes and has a hat-trick seeking a Sheen Murphy on her back.
2: Yeah, well, Hugh Morrison certainly kept Blue Wonder fresh, waiting for the rain to finally emerge, and so it has Goodwood today. That's a big plus for Blue Wonder, the daughter of Blue Point out of a Cape Cross mare. She only got easy ground once this year. There was a pretty impressive success at Haydock. No show at Leicester on a much quicker surface, and I think it's a sensible decision from Connections to wait for an autumn campaign, and they might well go on a bit of a winning roll. But I do think Hello Kotai is so tough. It's probably improved since joining Jim Boyle, and first time it got on easy ground at Jim's was a winner at Epsom, got the penalty today, £5, but I think the way that Hello Kotai won on that occasion, 14-1 was a cracking price that day, much shorter today, but he would be my choice in what is probably a match between the pair of them, because the way Sunrise we saw in the paddock on extra, she isn't the biggest, she's very tough, but there's a lot of weight in this ground, 10-2.
5: Yes, Kieran Fallon riding for Grace Harris. You made a point about Grace's form this season, and she continues in good form.
2: Yeah, 19 winners, career best on the flat for Grace. Her hurdles are also going well, but Oasis Sunrise, 3 wins, one of those success stories. I just wonder whether 70, the handicap has got her about right, but it is back into an 0-70. She won a similar contest when she beat our favourite, actually, Blue Wonder, but she's had 5 more races subsequently. Just shows you how much time Blue One has had off.
5: A little nibble for Platinum Prince. I can see that. He ran quite well the other day here, and Toby Moore takes the 7 off.
2: Yep, and got form on heavy ground as well. Second, I think in this race a year ago, was a good effort, and that was similar ground conditions. And he showed a lot of enthusiasm under Alice Crowley, having her very first ride. A really slowly run amateur race. You wouldn't normally see a race run that slow. Eddie Cameco, James Hill was set pedestrian fraction. I think it was slow by 12 seconds on pretty decent ground, but he enjoyed himself, and Toby Moore takes off 7, so he's got a nice lightweight compared to some of his rivals.
5: Hello Kotai, really well back. Sir Edward Lear, I thought was a horse that could have a bit of upside as we get into the autumn.
2: Yeah, the handicap's giving a bit of help. He's 75-70 on the back of 3 disappointing runs. Maybe the easier ground will see him in a better light, but for whatever reason, he's not fired yet this campaign.
5: In goes Lady MCC. She's only had the 1 start this season. She looked well.
2: Yeah, had wind surgery since her first start for Dan Steele, and I must admit she was probably a paddock pick for such a huge price. Well treated on one bit of form over in Ireland.
5: 125-1. And Connie Moon goes forward. George Bass for Dennis Coakley. All sorts of interesting angles in this race. Boy, George hasn't been seen for an age, but John Egan rides today for the owner breeder, Mr. Haynes. Don French Davis.
2: Yeah, it was interesting. Ben French Davis, who's riding as an apprentice now, is actually going to ride one for the same owner at Kempton elsewhere, not on today. So that's a slight surprise that Ben went elsewhere. So probably a best watch, Boy George, in a return.
5: Hello Kotai and Blue Wonder, inseparable at the head of the market. At 9-4, the pair of them. Blue Wonder in the Thurlow silks, the green with the yellow cap coming from stall 9. And Hello Kotai, the navy silks with the yellow cap of owner racehorse and Jim Boyle coming from stall 3. Right, Sir Edward Lear will be one of the last ones forward here for the Virgin Bet Supports Safe Gambling Handicap. There are 2 back. Mark, it's all yours.

0: Let's get to the 5:30 at Galway. Irish ABF Media Science Series Phillies Magnus, been won by some good Phillies as well. 9-4 Churchill Bond, Luna Empress 4-1, 4-1 Shonata, Autumn Grey at 9-2, Kataraya at 9-2. There's barely anything actually between a few of those at the top of the market. A massive jump out to 22 Schwinn Shot Green Nature, 40s bar those. So for a nice looking Phillies maiden, hopefully some good profiles on show. Let's get across to the team. Fran.
1: It is indeed, Nick, and we got a very competitive maiden upcoming here. We got six fillies down to compete in a race in 16 days ago, one of which is a market leader, strong in the market at that, Churchill Bond. Lunar Empress, well experienced, ran good as well on that occasion, a 4-1. Each time we can see the merge in, but I like the one in Shot to Grey, number 5, Autumn Grey.
2: Yeah, I think you can probably mark Autumn Grey up in the bare form of the run, and you can mark Churchill Bond up as well. They were both at the back. Autumn Grey had a more kind of ground-saving run around the inside, but then she was short of room, 2 furlongs out. She moved to her right and then stayed on. Churchill Bond was further back in the field. She had an outside draw. She was out in stall 15, and she was still, I think, second last or third last, passing the 2 furlong marker, but Lily took her to the outside, and she finished off her race really strongly to take fifth place in the end behind Maeda Matsu. Sheila Lavery's filly, who's got an entry in the Ingabell Stakes now at the weekend, and Churchill Bond, you can see her coming forward from that. It's understandable that she's towards the head of the market. It was a real eye-catching run. It was only her second ever run, so every chance she'll come forward from that. Autumn Grey as well, stayed on well. That was her first run as well, and she's a half-sister to 3 winners, including Diagnostic, who won 4 of her 7 races for William Haggis, and Shively Park reached a mark of 98, won the thing earlier on, that Lingfield All-Weather Championships Phillies and Mares race. So nicely bred filly, Autumn Grey, for Eddie and Patrick Harty, and yeah, I can see where you're coming from with her. You can see her coming forward from that run the last day.
1: Colin Keane aboard stall 11, Churchill Bond and Lunar Empress with cheapies on today. Each of them have angles to reform, and the two Aga Khan runners, Shonata and Kataraya, each of them popular in the market also done.
2: Yeah, Kataraya has only had 2 runs. She finished 5th behind, I believe, I Can Fly Another filly, who was an entry in the Ingabell at the weekend and in the Moidler Stud Stakes, and I Believe I Can Fly came out since then and finished 4th in the Debutant Stakes behind Green Empress. And Kataraya kept on to take 5th place behind I Believe I Can Fly that day. Her dam won over a mile on heavy ground for Dermot Weld. She's from the family of Katira, and the other Aga Khan filly, Shinata, was good as well the last day when she finished 3rd behind Citrus Springs, and Citrus Springs came out and won at Kentucky Downs there last night, just for Brian's filly. And Shonata kept on well to take 3rd place behind her. Citrus Springs was an impressive winner that day. She was beaten over 5 lengths by her, but it was still a good run, and she's another nicely bred filly. Dam won over 7 furlongs, and she's a half-sister to Shalir, who won a Balmoral Handicap for David O'Mara and won a Tetrarch Stakes as well for Dermot Wells.
1: Number 12, Barry Doll, has just gone in. That one did show promise in a trial at Leopardstown. And what is an ultra-competitive maiden for race number 4. We're waiting one more runner to go in. There is a handler up in the gates with one of the other runners in the gates. But we'll get up to Jerry now for the call.
3: They're off. 7 furlongs, the Irish EBF Median Size Series Fillies Maiden. It is Lunar Empress straight into the lead, followed by Autumn Grey, improving on the outside of Churchill Bond. They're followed on settling down by Shonata and then Mary Doll. Continuing outside the final 5 furlongs, in front is Lunar Empress from Autumn Grey. Churchill Bond joined for 3rd by Shonata, followed by Mary Doll and Kataraya. Evie's Delight next. On the inside is Green Nature, and they're being followed by Estado de la Luna, Clockley Bridge, Page Shoga, and at the tail end of the field is Armaroon's Girl. Heading past the halfway stage is Lunar Empress by 3 parts of a length to Autumn Grey, 2.5 back to Shonata in 3rd, and then Churchill Bond and Mary Doll, followed by Kataraya, Green Nature, and Estado de la Luna. Then Clockley Bridge, Page Shoga, falling back is Evie's Delight, and still at the back is Armaroon's Girl. Lunar Empress continues in front, extends the lead to 1.5 lengths over Autumn Grey. Running on is Mary Doll on the outside. After them is Churchill Bond and Shonata, moving away from Green Nature.

0: to Ray has started at a lunar Cluckley Bridge. They're into the straight to the final furlong, and it is Mary Doll coming to take on the inside Lunar Empress. Couple clear of Churchill Bond, and then Autumn Gray and Shanata. Mary Doll from on the inside Lunar Empress, who's not going down without a fight. Mary Doll, Lunar Empress, Churchill Bond, 1, 2, 3.
1: Really good performance by Mary Doll, who in the form book has yet to taste the track until making win debut here today. Wins at odds 66-1, but she did finish in fourth position in a barrier trial on 26th of August at Leopardstown and made a take a move to get into contention. And despite showing greenness, she keeps on well inside the last 100 yards to get the better of the more experienced and pace setter Lunar Express.
2: Yeah, she's done really well. Fran gets the better, as you say, of Lunar Express, who set out to make all the running, and she's still in front of the turns to Lunar Express. She's battled back well on the far side even after she was headed, and Churchill Bond, the favourite, Paddy Tooney's filly, finishing off her race really well. But nice winner here for John O'Donoghue. He had a good winner here at the festival as well, and Mary Doll, yeah, belied her big odds and came out of stall 12. You can see Rory Mulligan just getting her into her racing rhythm from early, just give her a little bit of a squeeze early on so that she can move up on the outside and move in. She's only three wide around the first turn, and she's quickly into a prominent position just in behind the leader, Lunar Express, and yeah, she's seen it out well, travelled well into her race and stayed on strongly all the way up the hill.
1: The second and third have had perfect runs throughout. Shane Foley setting the pace, Lunar Empress with the cheap piece on today. Number 5 to Grey Autumn Grey, a promising run at an ace, and well backed again here today, Churchill Bond in third position, given the lack of experience, inexperience, if you like, of the winner and being drawn the outside stalled on. It's been a take performance, particularly this move now when Rory Mulligan says go on an uphill climb with 2.5 furlongs to run.
2: Yeah, she moves up nicely in the outside of Shanati. You can see Shanati just coming under a ride from Ben Cohen. Mary Doll's obviously travelling a little bit better, and when Rory Mulligan just asked her to get closer to the leader, she's done that really well. She's moved up on the outside of Autumn Grey here, gets the better of her, all the while Churchill Bond in behind. She came under a ride early enough, just at the bottom of the hill, and in fairness there, she's stuck to her task well. She does have an inside run, and she doesn't really have to check her momentum in order to get out. Billy Lee's able to get her out and keep her going forward, but all the while Mary Doll moves up on the outside of Lunar Empress, gets the better of her, moves on by a better neck, and Lunar Empress battles back well on the far side, but Mary Doll, yeah, she's just always holding her in the run to the line.
1: Churchill Bond keeping on again for her position and could never really land a blow. Autumn Grey back in fourth in Teary Don, and it did stack up 6 of the runners here in this race, all ran an ace recently. Second, third and fourth all competed effectively in that race, ran to their form here today. The winner, albeit getting weight, has just produced a very good performance here.
2: Yeah, it looks like they have run more or less to form. Like the third horse here, Churchill Bond, she was a bit unlucky at an ace. She finished off her race from a long way back. Autumn Grey, she was a little bit short of room as well, 2 furlongs out in the next race, and she stuck to her task well, having raced prominently up just in the slipstream of Lunar Express from early. But yeah, in the end, it's that filly there, Mary Doll, has beaten them all.
3: Open fires 5-2 from 9-4 for Bundoran for Joe Slater, and 6 Remarkable Scamp, 7-2 now 130 for Alan Jenkins. Now Bundoran open 9-4 favourite, has been replaced at the head of the market by the 2, No Ruffs or Scruffs, who is into 9-4 now from 11-4. Won 5 from 29, August 23, Welp, and dead heated in a D4 back on the 6th of August. Has 4 solid efforts since then, 2/3 and 2/2, have beaten a maximum of a length and a quarter. Record in this grade, 5 from 22, so all 5 career wins at this D4 grade, and that's the one who's the strongest in the market here. There's a little bit of support around for the 6, Remarkable Scamp. He is now 3-1 joint second favourite with Bundoran, the greyhound who opened favourite in the orange, 4 wins from 35. First start in this grade last time and finishing second in a sprint. He's mainly a 4 bend dog, but been off since June, so he's missed a good a thick end of 3 months, hasn't he, Bundoran? But a good effort when coming back in that D4 to finish second, looking back down his form. think that's the first time we've seen him at the two bend trip other than trials. So he's really an A4 dog, a four bend dog rather, I should say. He's now 3-1 clear second favourite as Remarkable Scamp has just eased back to 130. Remarkable Scamp for Alan Jenkins. This one's been off since the 24th of March when competing in an A6, win out of 14 from 85 starts. Again, not really a sprinter, 1589 when trialling in. I think looking back, last time it contested a sprint was last summer, but it was a higher level than this. We're loading up here at Monmouth. This is their 537. Favourite in blue.

0: small. No scruffs or ruffs the favourites. Missed it completely and it's 1-6. Dispute early out wide. Remarkable Scant getting a nice run. One got tangled up. Three now coming a challenge. And three moving very wide, carrying six wide. And that's left the door open for five. Bundoran, who came through to take the 5.37. Trap five, Bundoran, your winner. Return 3-1. 3 in 2nd and 6 3rd. 5, 3 and 6. 3-1, your winner.
1: Alton aboard. And finally, pretty darn quick. And Tabitha Worsley in the red with the blue seams. Number 4, pretty darn quick. Hidden Fortune, the 6-5 on favourite. Provision at 3-1. Ride Like a Girl at 7-2. And 11-2 Secret Beach. 28-1 Cadillac Ranch. And then big prices, evenly 100 at 300-1. Pretty darn quick. And Rose Warrior. Making their way to the start for the next weather. Quite wet at the moment, actually. We have sunshine as well. It's a slightly curious evening. Cadillac Ranch leading that group down was an 80-1 winner at Sedgefield 11 days ago. And like Provision and Hidden Fortune, now carries a penalty. Ride Like a Girl also has a penalty in this race. This would probably be a tougher race than the Sedgefield contest, but there we are. Maybe he will surprise a few people again. Hidden Fortune made an impressive debut over hurdles at Fontwell back in May. He's off the track for a little while. Won by nearly 4 lengths that day, and she had a bit of bumper form. She won a point to point, so she's got quite a nice CV at the moment. I thought Provision could run well here. Not a bad horse on the flat race at 65. Had a couple of runs over hurdles in May and June, and then was quite impressive at Worcester, making all the running last time and winning comfortably by 10 lengths. And decent looking sort in the parade rings, as you'd expect from a son of the late Wooden Bassett. And there is the mare, Hidden Fortune, in the blue and the pink. Secret Beach, which just went out of shot, is in the red and black stars. He's just had one run over hurdles and didn't really achieve an awful lot. It was a Newbury maiden hurdle. They tend to be quite hot. His flat form was way superior to, for example, Provision, who was rated 65. He was rated 78 on the flat, Secret Beach. And if he transfers that form, that prowess, to the jumps, then he's an interesting runner for sure. And Ride Like a Girl on the right in the white with the black star on the body, Gavin Sheehan here, a winner at Huntingdon last May, back in May, and then didn't quite follow it up really when quite a well beaten second next time out. You tossed it up, but was beaten by an odds-on favourite that day, and she clearly has a good measure of ability. So quite an open race really. I don't think the market necessarily reflects how open it is, with Hidden Fortune at such a short price. Runners at the post.

I agree with you about provision here. Nice of you to remember me, old fella. Anyway, here we go. They're coming forward, and they're off for this. Paul Ferguson's jumpers to follow Novice's hurdle, and provision into an early lead from Cadillac Ranch as they run towards the first, and then a gap to Ride Like a Girl. Hidden Fortune, the favourite in the blue jacket, jumping up well there in the hands of Harry Skelton, followed by Evenly, and then Secret Beach, and behind those is Pretty Darn Quick, and Rose Warrior is just the early back marker. The front pair going on into a clear lead. Cadillac Ranch racing keenly on the outside of Provision, who might just get a bit lit up as well, and they are some way clear at this stage of the race. Long way to go. Hidden Fortune and Ride Like a Girl leading the pack, followed by Pretty Darn Quick on the outside. Back on the inside, Secret Beach, the front two already over that next flight of hurdles. Evenly and Rose Warrior towards the back of the pack. On to the next. Provision on the far side of Cadillac Ranch. They're just taking on each other a little bit, but they've got a big lead at this stage. Over in second, in third, I should say, Ride Like a Girl, then Hidden Fortune, and behind those, Secret Beach. After Secret Beach, quite a gap developing back to Evenly, Rose Warrior, and Pretty Darn Quick. Turning away, and quite a run till the next flight of hurdles. And so Cadillac Ranch and Provision pretty much matching strides here, looking each other in the eye. They're clear of Ride Like a Girl, and Hidden Fortune weighted with Secret Beach in the red jacket behind those, then Evenly after a break to Rose Warrior, and finally Pretty Darn Quick approaching the next flight. Cadillac Ranch and Provision. Again, nothing to choose between them. Ride Like a Girl is about three lengths clear of Hidden Fortune in third. So swinging into the back straight, Provision on the inside of Cadillac Ranch. Have they done too much, these two? We're about to find out as they run on towards the sequence of hurdles in the back straight. Ride Like a Girl is third, Hidden Fortune four, Secret Beach. The others are well behind, Rose Warrior and Evenly and Pretty Darn Quick as they now race on towards the next flight. Provision in the noseband on the inside of Cadillac Ranch. And Provision maybe just touching down fractionally in front of Cadillac Ranch there. Ride Like a Girl is third. Hidden Fortune still held on to in fourth. Secret Beach in fifth. A big gap to Rose Warrior and Evenly. And it may be that Pretty Darn Quick has been pulled up, jumping the next. And the front two are coming right back to them now. Provision and Cadillac Ranch bearing down on them. In third is Ride Like a Girl. And Hidden Fortune travels well on the outside as they go towards the next flight. It was their first. A gap then to Secret Beach. The others are well behind, and it's Provision that has shaken off Cadillac Ranch, who's under pressure. Provision still going all right in the lead, but what has he got left after that early duel? And Hidden Fortune now looming up on the outside, about to be produced by Harry Skelton. Ride Like a Girl is still right there too, and these three are getting away from the early front runner Cadillac Ranch, and then Secret Beach and Rose Warrior on their way to the final quarter mile, and two flights to jump, and it's Provision taken on by Hidden Fortune. Pulled wide is Ride Like a Girl. The front pair coming very close together. There was definite contact there, and now they're both under pressure. Provision still finding on the outside Hidden Fortune under a strong drive from Skelton, and takes over going to the last. Hidden Fortune comes in to take it, jumps it well. Provision second, Ride Like a Girl back in third, and on the run for home under a waiting ride. Hidden Fortune has picked them up in the closing stages and draws away tight second. Ride Like a Girl on the near side of Provision, and they're a long way clear of Rose Warrior, getting up for fourth just ahead of Cadillac Ranch.

December last year. She was sent off 6-4 favourite in an S2 and just could never recover from a slow start. She is a winner over this trip, so no stamina doubts for your favourite Young Joan, 10-11. Her second in here at 11-4 is Yahoo Cleo in the blue jacket. Yahoo Cleo's won 9 from 30. She was an S5 winner last time, so she's hit with a double penalty here. She clocked 35.94 on that occasion. Prior to that, she was collared near the line when beaten half length by Droopy's Peru, who reopposes here and is into 4-1 from 5-1. So we're heading behind the traps. Droopy's Peru, third favourite at 4-1. It's then 6-1 Tip Top Bundy in trap 3. That one opened 9-2, so easy to back. 10-1 from 8 for Keith Prezzi, and 14-1 Ashbury Woody, having opened up at 6s. So we're loading up for the last at Romford on their afternoon card. As I say, it's not been a great afternoon for favourite backers, but can Young Joan send them home with a winner in the last?

0: Fender Often Racing, fairly level brake as they go to the first of the six turns. Three up the centre gets the early lead. Tip Top Bundy pressed on the outside by Keith Prezzi. Favourite Young Joan handy there on the inside in third, and then comes the five, Ashby Woody, trying to get on terms. Two and six at the back. Down the back they go. It's still Tip Top Bundy showing the way. Well, Tommy Batchelor falls now, coming through Keith Prezzi to go head to head. Young Joan, the favourite, has got a bit to find. She'll be looking for that gap up the inside. She stays strongly. Three hanging on, one up the inside, and four. Tight one, I would say, falls back in third, but very tight between one and three. Has Young Joan timed it nicely? Not quite, I think. Looking at the picture, looks like 3-1 and four. A judge has called a photo, but the freeze does look like 3-1 and four in that last at Romford.
1: Scots, who's gone on to win twice since, lost nothing in defeat, as the old phrase goes, Fleur de Mer that day, apart from losing the race, that is. Aireen Cagney, a very capable jockey again, he takes them out on Fleur de Mer. Others to mention briefly, well, Good On You Mate deserves a mention. He's got the cheap pieces on again, and I liked the way the horse put in good late gains at Foss last recently. That's always a good sign when they go through the line strongly, especially when they're faced with a mile and six. Now, here on the round course, a mile and six, I'm sure they'll still stay far side. However, Michael Dodds did express surprise in the sprint that they came over to the stand side. Even the jockey, Connor Beasley, was surprised they did it, but he couldn't get to the front, so he followed the group over. So I don't think they'll come over in the home straight, but when they do come off the bend, we'll have to see. With thanks, we go back to David.
2: Thank you, Peter. And they're off and racing. The racing again, 30th of September, amateur jockeys handicap over a mile and six. And early on, Zimmerman is up there with Star Start, the big two in the betting, in the first two positions in the race, through the first furlong and a half, followed by Nanny Park in the royal blue, light green stars. Good On Your Mate is then on the outside, followed by Pedro the Poet and Harvey James, and Aireen Cagney and Fleur de Mer at the back of the field, the grey, with about four or five lengths to the leader, Star Start, and Charlie Parker, who's won on this horse five times. Zimmerman, bidding for a rapid hat-trick, is in second under Thomas Easterby. In third place, then, is Nanny Park. She is on the inside under Aidan Blakemore, with Good On Your Mate and Henry Callan next in the field, and still Fleur de Mer at the back of the six. So running up towards the finish line with just over a circuit left to go. Not much to choose between. The front pair, Star Start, the inside of Zimmerman. A close third is Nanny Park as they run into the turn at the end of the home straight. And then Good On Your Mate, Pedro the Poet, and Fleur de Mer in no rush at the back of the field. So, Star Start, latest win at Haydock 5 days ago. Best turned out winner here, just upping the ante a little bit. Zimmerman close up, having won at Ripon last Tuesday and at Haydock himself on Friday. These two just pressing on a little by 2.5 lengths. So they've completed a mile, 6 furlongs left to go. In fourth is Good On Your Mate. In fifth, Pedro the Poet, and still Fleur de Mer at the back. So Star Start on the right. On the left is Zimmerman, who's sticking to Star Start as they run towards the end of the back straight. And shortly into the turn, Nanny Park is just woken up on the inside of Good On Your Mate. Good On Your Mate challenging for third. Then in the next spot, Pedro the Poet. Not much change in the order at all. Fleur de Mer is still at the back. So about a neck the margin of lead for Star Start. Zimmerman ranging up on the outer. Zimmerman racing strongly on the outside of Star Start, who is now chased along as a gap of about 4 lengths to Good On Your Mate in third. And Zimmerman has grabbed the lead, gone on by a length to Star Start in second position. Pedro the Poet trying to run home well down the outside, but it's Zimmerman who's got the better of the argument with Star Start here. Good On Your Mate is chasing with Pedro the Poet, and Fleur de Mer still with plenty to do from the back. Zimmerman has the lead, a furlong left to go. Zimmerman with a 3-length advantage over Star Start in second position, then Good On Your Mate and Pedro the Poet, but it's Zimmerman, and the hat trick is going to be his. Kept up to his work, Zimmerman wins again. Second Star star start. Good on you, mate. Third, Pedro the Poet was fourth.
3: Yeah, another on the day for Tim Easterby, and it's another for Zimmerman, who is having a September to remember. That's three already this month. Might go to Chester on Friday as well. Entered up, Zimmerman completes a very quick hat-trick and wins very handsomely indeed. From there, let's get to Galway and the guys.
4: Seven furling up, coming handicap. An Inshot is a horse to perform with credit twice at the recent festival. Ross O'Sullivan's charge. Don O'Connor back on board Sanair.
5: Yeah, he rode him when he finished second behind Lady Arwen the last day, Fran, on his first run at the festival. It was a good run. He travelled well, and he was only headed by Lady Arwen, who came from last of the 1700s to get up and just get him on the line. And then next time he went to the Ireland Hotel handicap on the second last day of the festival, over seven furlongs, and ran really well. He just kind of went inside, got a little bit short of room inside the final furlong. He was only beaten a length in the end by Fuela of Andy Slattery's, but you can mark him up in the bare form of that run. He was off a mark of 70, then off the same mark today. He goes well at the track, and lots to like about him.
4: His form ties in, of course, number three to 10-year-old Linkshore.
5: Yeah, Linkshore ran well here in that race. He finished third behind Lady R when he was held up early on. He was a little bit short of room a furlong out, and when he switched to his left, he kept on well. He comes into the race in good form as well.
4: Number two, Maurice Diamond. Donnie.

0: Ireland today's course and distance. And Sanar, yeah, he loves it here. He's won twice here before as well. He's finished second a couple of times, finished third a couple of times. He's run here plenty, but he does handle it well. And yeah, you can see Sanar, you can, like, it's not surprising that he's been popular. He's off the same mark of 70, and he goes well in this ground as well, so lots to like about him.
1: I suppose the negative is he hasn't won for 3 years, but he has always run his best race here at Galway's top weight, and you kind of stall number 10 as you see My Time to Shine, who also had a good run here in the maiden last season. Join the rest of the field at back of the gates. Anything else you want to mention outside the top two in the betting? Linkshore, I suppose, the 10-year-old comes into consideration.
0: Yeah,
1: also.
0: Linkshore, he's a really likeable horse. And Michael Grassix is 10, as you say, Fran. He finished third in that race behind Lady Arwen, behind Sanair. And he was held up that day. He was a little bit short of room, a furlong out. He switched to his left. Jack Cleary rode him that day. Colin Keane takes over today. And he kept on well. That was over 8.5 furlongs, down to 7 furlongs today. He does have form over this type of trip. He finished fourth behind Meriden at Leopardstown back in June, over 7 furlongs. Mary Dane, of course, Dennis Hogan's filly, she's been a revelation this season. She was rated 78 then, she's rated 102 now, and Linkshore got to within less than 3 lengths of her. That was a good run. Racing Royalty in here for Gillian Scott. Nicola Burns taking £5 off. He ran well the last day behind Carvajal of Robbie Burns, who Nicola Burns actually rode at Limerick the last day when he was held up early on. He stayed on into 5th place, and he handles this ground as well.
2: At the Best of Briggs by Ben Shaw. 7 furlongs to go. They racing in the City of Tribes handicap. Marisi Diamond to the fore with Romantic War, followed on the outside by Alex Bellardo with Bang Po in between horses. They're closely followed by Racing Royalty as they race up to the bend. Not far behind the leaders is Imperial Dream, as Alex Bellardo and Marisi Diamond show just in front of Romantic War as they turn at the 5. Then Racing Royalty, My Time to Shine, Bang Po, Imperial Dream, followed by Sunair, and on the inside is 3 out, Banshov, and some way off them is Linkshore as they reach the halfway stage. Matching strides, Marisi Diamond and Alex Bernardo, a length in front of My Time to Shine, shading 3rd from Imperial Dream, followed by Romantic War, and then Bang Po. On their heels is Sunair, and then 3 out, Banshov, and Linkshore struggles on with 2.5 furlongs to go. Marisi Diamond from Imperial Dream making continued headway on the outside and strikes the front, followed by My Time to Shine and Bang Po. Racing Royalty, Sunair waiting is Alex Bellardo. They're clear from 3 out, Romantic War, Linkshore and Banshov in front. Racing to the final furlong is Imperial Dream and Robin Donoghue Leahy, followed by Bang Po, coming home well for Rory Mulligan on the outside of Marisi Diamond, and then Sunair. Imperial Dream is beginning to wilt and is collared by Bang Po. A double without delay for Rory Mulligan. Bang Po pulls away to win for Lee McAteer. Imperial Dream, Marisi Diamond, My Time to Shine, Sunair.
3: Rick from Miami and Fiery Heart to the outside. Fiery Heart, current favorite at 4-5. And they're all in the gate. They're off and running at finger legs. Matamoy Beach takes the initiative and fires out for the lead. Finalists in the 2-path, Retail Man's at the fence. Then it's Eric from Miami and Fiery Heart. Fiery Heart widest around that first turn at the tail of the field. Matamoy Beach has the lead. Finalist to the outside in second. Retail Man tucked in along the inside third, then a space of about 3. Eric from Miami's in second last and 3.5 lengths to Fiery Heart, who's at the back of the pack. First quarter, 24 3/5 as they reach the back stretch. Matamoy Beach on top, the leads along neck over finalists, prompting outside in second. Retail Man settles in third, 3 lengths off the lead. 2 more lengths to Eric from Miami in fourth, who's about 2 lengths in front of Fiery Heart, who's at the back of the pack. The opening half in 48 4/5 as they go on to the far turn. Matamoy Beach being asked to keep that lead as finalists apply the heat out. outside in second. Eric from Miami, a ground saving third, trying to sneak through at the fence. Retail Man left the rail open, is in fourth, three lengths off the lead. And Fiery Heart is at the back of the pack and about six lengths off the lead. Eric from Miami sneaking through towards the inside. Monomoy Beach outside second, and then it's Retail Man who's finalists on the grandstand side in third as they run down to the final furlong. Eric from Miami set down for the drive, has a lead by three lengths. Monomoy Beach under a drive in second, and then it's finalist in third in deep stretch. It's Eric from Miami. Eric from Miami victorious. Fiery Heart re-rallied for second, then it was finalist and Monomoy Beach.

pink jacket with the black hoops on the sleeves is Theo Gillard aboard Zamond, wearing a noseband. The grey is Rock Hurley, in blue with a white hollow box. Harry Brown taking off £10. Who's Glenn? Stable companion of both Rock Hurley and Zamond. Donald McCain with three runners here. Who's Glenn in the black with the yellow crossbelts, yellow sleeves. Harry Cobden taking the mount on Person of Interest in the blue with a yellow star and armlets. And number six is Dream Jet in the light green with a darker green hoop. Nathan Moscrop in the saddle. And Auntie Maggie, number seven, and Kieran Gethings in the black and beige Diablo jacket. Number seven, Auntie Maggie. Followed by number four, Lunar Orbit. Harry Skelton just won the last race on Hidden Fortune, seeking a double on Lunar Orbit here in the white jacket with the blue and white spotted cap. Non-runner number eight, Kappa Lass, seven runners on their way. And latest betting, Person of Interest, 100 to 30, just favourite. Lunar Orbit, 7 to 2, 4 to 1, Zamond. 3 to 1 now, Person of Interest. Rock Hurley at 9 to 2, at 7 to 1, Who's Glenn? Auntie Maggie at 9 to 1, and Dream Jet at 11 to 1. Going to the start for our next at Bangor. What a tricky little race. With a Person of Interest there, Harry Cobden's only ride. Rides, of course, for Faye Bramley. There's the AP McCoy connection, and by extension, the connection with JP McManus, who Harry Cobden is now contracted to ride for. But he was disappointing last time over fences at Fontwell. He'd run quite well a couple of times before that, one at Uttoxeter, a second at Stratford, too, quite a progressive one. And so they're back over hurdles. And it might not be a bad thing, because he's actually £5 lower over hurdles than his chase mark. And if you can just put that last run at the back of your mind, then he's got a chance here on those earlier efforts. Don't know what went wrong. It was a bit of a mystery. Never really travelled. Lunar Orbit is interesting for the Skeltons. Also had a rating of 80 on the flat, but was just struggling in February. He ran quite badly at Huntingdon after a win at Market Raisin, and had a bit of time off, had a wind operation. This is just his second run for Dan Skelton. He was formerly with Warren Greatrex. Came out at Newton Abbot for the first time with the Skeltons 17 days ago, and didn't run too badly behind Mojito de Mott there. And if he can build on that, then he's definitely an interesting contender for this race. I think they might be almost getting organised. Runners at the post.

taking another turn. Three co-favourites now, Person of Interest, Rock Hurley and Lunar Orbit, all at 7-2. Zamon 5-1, Who's Glenn 11-2, 9-1 Auntie Maggie, 11-1 Dream Jet.

down a little bit early for this race. Very competitive betting now with Rock Hurley joining them at the top of the market, the grey. Harry Brown taking £10 off. But didn't run so well at Utoxa when last seen. Could well go forward, Rock Hurley. And was a winner over 2.7 here previously, twice a course winner. That's certainly something in his favour.

0: the stars are now into position. They're probably just having a look at some of the hurdles with the low sun. So this time, it looks like a start. Rock Hurley to the fore. The grey could well blaze the trail here. They're off, racing for this Wrexham Lager handicap hurdle. Rock Hurley on the inside of Dream Jet in the bright green jacket. Auntie Maggie out wide, got rather warm. And two or three lengths back to Zamond in pink, Person of Interest, Who's Glenn and Lunar Orbit held up at the back of the field. And has nearly gone there. Fortunately, came down fairly straight. Harry Skelton sat tight, but that could be game over. And Lunar Orbit is being pulled up after that very bad mistake at that flight of hurdles. Over the next, it's Rock Hurley from Zamond, Dream Jet, out wide Auntie Maggie, Who's Glenn and Person of Interest. So we're down to six participants now as they continue on towards their third flight. And Rock Hurley, very prominent in the market here, with Dream Jet in second, Zamond in the pink jacket on the inside. And then Who's Glenn, Donald McCain, represented by all three of those. And then on the outside, Auntie Maggie and Person of Interest. Harry Cobden's only ride on the card, held up at the back of the field. Moving on towards the two flights in the home straight in this Wrexham Lager handicap hurdle. Rock Hurley measures it well. Zamond on the inside of Dream Jet. Right up the inner, locked away is Who's Glenn. Brian Hughes on the inside. Out wide is Auntie Maggie and finally Person of Interest over the next. And now racing up the run-in with a circuit left ahead of them. And Rock Hurley going three and a half lengths clear of Dream Jet, passing the judge. That gap being eroded now. Then Zamond, followed by Who's Glenn, and then back to Auntie Maggie, and lastly, Person of Interest. Heading along the next part of the course, long run to the next, and just passing the judge's box is Harry Skelton on Lunar Orbit, who looks absolutely fine, has cantered back towards the enclosures. So on towards this next flight. Rock Hurley from Dream Jet, Zamond on the inside, Auntie Maggie, Who's Glenn, and Person of Interest as they jump it. And they're now about to swing into the back. Rock Hurley, Harry Brown taking off 10 pounds here, leading Dream Jet in second. And then Zamond and Theo Gillard and Auntie Maggie in fourth place. Who's Glenn? And finally, Person of Interest back over hurdles today after a disappointing run over fences last time at Fontwell. Now going on towards the next flight. Rock Hurley out in front, Dream Jet. And then Zamond on the inside. The leader didn't get very high there. Followed by Auntie Maggie, Who's Glenn still tucked away on the inside. And finally, Harry Cobden on Person of Interest. Moving on towards the next. Rock Hurley from Dream Jet. Auntie Maggie on the outside, better this time from the grey. Zamond travels kindly in the pink jacket there. Theo Gillard aboard. Shaken up and fading is Auntie Maggie as Person of Interest looks to improve on the outside of Who's Glenn, but Person of Interest rather dived at that flight of hurdles and lost a bit of impetus. They're running round towards the home turn now. Person of Interest coming under pressure. Auntie Maggie's dropped away. It looks like it's between four, and it's out in front still. Rock Hurley from in second place, stable companion Zamond. Then in third, it's a 1-2-3 for Donald McCain here, because Who's Glenn and Brian Hughes now mounting a challenge on the outside. Behind those then is Dream Jet and Person of Interest. Now the second last, Who's Glenn is the one that's come through to challenge Zamond. Rock Hurley looking a little bit under pressure on the inside now. They go on towards the final flight, and Who's Glenn fighting back a little. Rock Hurley, then Zamond back in third as they now jump the final flight. Oh, Who's Glenn didn't get very high then. Rock Hurley still in there chipping away on the
1: rail. It's Who's Glenn from Rock Hurley. Who's Glenn just going on now, and Who's Glenn draws away in the end to win from Rock Hurley. Zamond in third, a 1-2-3 for Donald McCain. Dreamjet back in fourth, and then Person of Interest.

arrivals here at a mile, 4 to 5 in favored. Number 3, Vladislav. Galilee inherits the rail, is in. Vladislav ready to go. 4 back. Here's Verbier. Verbier in line. Broadway Sky. He moves into the gate. Auld Lang Syne. And why not me to the outside gate? Locked up. Good start. Verbier has some speed. Why Not Me from the outside is now sent towards the front. Auld Lang Syne's out well, and so is Vladislav. Galilee rides the rail and saves the ground. Then it's Broadway Sky. Into the clubhouse turn, and Why Not Me now crosses over with the early advantage. Why Not Me setting the tempo today. Verbier settles into second, just in front of Vladislav, who's back there in third. Auld Lang Syne is moving up on his outside, racing in fourth. Galilee is off the pace, and so is Broadway Sky. They continue down the back stretch and they race to the 5/8. Why Not Me leads it 2 and a tail to Verbier. Auld Lang Syne rates in third. Vladislav, Galilee together. Broadway Sky trails, but is well within striking distance. 4 covers them now with 4 furlongs to go. Why Not Me got a breather there. Why Not Me, no excuses today. He's had everything his own way, and he leads over Verbier, who's a much closer second. Vladislav is racing with Galilee and Auld Lang Syne, and now Broadway Sky sent wide into action. Around the far turn, racing to the 5/16. Verbier turns up to pressure on Why Not Me as the pace picks up dramatically here, and Verbier makes the first move. Broadway Sky and Auld Lang Syne are right there. Vladislav continues to wait patiently, about 4 lengths off the lead. Then it's Galilee. So Why Not Me has given away, and Verbier has taken over. It's Verbier in front. Broadway Sky right there, racing in second. Auld Lang Syne is third, a furlong to go. Verbier is still in front, but Broadway Sky's alongside. Now Broadway Sky takes the lead. Here comes Vladislav down to center, but Broadway Sky is in front, and Broadway Sky will do it. Broadway Sky wins. Photo for second between Verbier and Vladislav. Also a photo for fourth.

0: Wooden Bassett and Carl Beach, the Killavullen Stakes winner, Group 3 over 7 furlongs. She shapes like she'll get further than the trips over which she's been racing. That was her first run of the season last time. That's just, what, 3.5 weeks ago. And, yeah, I think she can go well. I think she's interesting.
1: She gets that weight for age allowance, too, from her elders, which include, of course, number one, Be Set, about to go forward into the gates. Also, at the back there, Snapper 10, Stall 13, a possible pace angle as Ice Dancer. Stall 2 goes into the gates there. Rona Whelan on board. She pees on for the first time. Chasing Paradise, Don, I know we spoke about her pradering, but her run at Navan on her maiden win, she looked a smart type also.
0: Yeah, she did. She handled the soft heavy ground really well at the Curra back in early April, and then that run in the Salsible Stakes in which she stayed on to take fourth place behind Thundering On. That looks even better now than it did then, obviously, with Thundering On going and winning the Oaks, and the third horse in that race, Bloom, Aidan O'Brien's filly, finished third in the Lingfield Oaks trial. Next time, the second horse, Amelia of Dunnock O'Brien's. I don't think she's run yet since then, but yeah. Yeah, good. It was a good run by Chasing Paradise. She's another lightly raced filly. That was only her third run, just her second run of the season. Nice pedigree as well. She's a half sister to Title. It was a good horse for Roger Varian. And interesting that Johnny Murtagh is filling cheek pieces today for the first time. Johnny Murtagh on the board in the Grade 2 race at Kentucky Downs last night.
1: Great success for all of them. Jamie Spencer with a big double, of course, at Kentucky Downs last night, including Take Charge Star Hatim as well, being the first of his two winners. But for now, we get up to Terry Hannon for the feature of the evening.
2: All up here then. Dead off over a mile and a half. The Yardalone Hotel out of GBF Oyster Stakes. Listed fillies race. Heading over to the bend. It is Navy Waters, one of the early leaders, with one out Theologia right with him as anchor, and close in the center is Snappy 10. They're followed by Beset and Chasing Paradise. On the outside is Calixa with Galileo Dame, and then Chablis Rock and Way. After them is Ice Dancer with Tamam Desert, and then Classius, Duves, and Nance View. And the back marker is Narlita. A circuit of race. Taking it up is Snapri 10 with into second Chasing Paradise, followed by Beset and Ankara. Galileo Dame has made a few places as they turn towards the final mile, heading up the back straight. Snapri 10 leads by a length and a half to Chasing Paradise, little more than a length back to Ankara, edging third from Beset and Galileo Dame. Then Navy Waters knocked back on the inside of Theologia, then Calix and Chablis Rock and Way. After them, Stable Companions, Ice Dancer and Class, and then Tamam Desert, Nance View, Devesa, and Narlita. Tightly grouped, 6.5 furlongs to go. They're just outside the halfway stage. The Ardalone Hotel, EBF Oyster Stakes. Snap pretend. Scott McCullough by about a length to Chasing Paradise, Ben Cohen. Third is Anchor and Gary Carl. And then Beset has never been too far off them. And then comes Galileo Dame, tracking on the inside the Grey Navy Waters as they reach the final 5 furlongs. About to turn at the top of the hill, and they're well stacked up. Snap pretend with the edge from Chasing Paradise. Anchor, Beset, Theologia has made a move in between her stable companions and the Navy Waters. Galileo Dame and Chablis Rock being followed inside the final half mile by Nui. It's Snap pretend by 2 lengths to Chasing Paradise, gone third, Beset from Anchor, then Galileo Dame and Theologia. Chablis Rock, Navy Waters, Calixa makes a move, being followed by Nui, and Nance View is next, followed

0: then by ice dancer Cassius Narlita, Tamam Desert, and struggling is Duvessa. Climbing back for the home straight, Snapri 10, with Bissett coming there round the outside to go to the front and chasing Paradise and Galileo Dame, Shabli Rock, and then Calixa, Anchor Weakens, the Navy Waters, Theologian, Wee Nans View, Narlita into the straight, with more than a furlong to go. In front is Bissett and Dr. McDonough from Chasing Paradise, followed by Shabli Rock, Snapri 10, falls back, passed by Galileo Dame, and then Calixa, Narlita, but out clear is Bissett, is going to restore winning ways in the Oyster Fillies in good style. Shabli Rock, Galileo Dame makes it a 1-2-3 for Joseph O'Brien.
1: Just too good, and she's back with a bang. Bissett streaks clear up the hill here to record another stakes success today here at Galway after being 7th in the race last year, but with her favourite testing conditions and a solid gallop to aim at. She's just too good, even with her penalty, and keeps on strongly to beat both her stable companions, number 12, Shabli Rock, and Galileo Dame, number 4, all running crackers to win her though. Too good for one and all.
2: That's it in a nutshell, Fran. 1-2-3 for Joseph O'Brien, but Bissett, yeah, it was just too good. She had the rating of 106 that made her the auto or the logical favourite without being the automatic favourite, but she was sent off as favourite. She was strong in the market as well, and it all looked very straightforward. If you backed her, you didn't have too many anxious moments really. Declan McDonough got her out sharply, got her into a nice prominent position just behind the pace, always had clear sailing. He was able to make his ground whenever he wanted, and the class came to the fore in the end, Fran. She's just been, yeah, too good, and she was the most likely winner from a long, long way out, and she won accordingly.
1: And she got a lovely set up when Snapper 10 went to the front. There was a compaction of runners down towards the inside. Bissett just on the edge then was able to smooth into third or fourth position when number 13 Chasing Paradise went on, and from that point on Declan McDonough on the winner was just in a perfect spot for her, getting a lead. She's always a little bit idle and probably better with something to aim at on the last three furlongs. She duly got that done, and it's very, very smooth eventual third just outside of her at this point.
2: Yeah, it was, and I'd say Snapper 10 and Scott McCullough just had good fractions, kind of 32, 33 miles an hour on the run down the back straight, 14 point odd second furlongs on the run down the back straight. And if you just have a look at Bissett, watch her through the race now, she's always just travelling really nicely for Declan McDonough. There's no anxiety at all, because she's not buried on the rail, you're wondering if she's going to get a run. She always has clear sailing towards her outside. She has Galileo Dame, stable companion just towards the outside, but she never moves up, and she's never boxed in or anything like it. She moves up on the outside of Chasing Paradise, Johnny Murtagh's filly. She is three wide for most of the way, but that's worth giving away in order to have your clear sailing and have a lead, as you say. She's just, yeah, always travelled well. Snapper 10 travelling well on the front end. Chasing Paradise travelled well as well.

Racing Summer Jumps Championship Handicap Hurdle. Brian Hughes, successful in the last race, going to lead them down on Eremenko in the maroon with the light blue cross belt. One of two here for Donald McCain. The other is Roaring Success, number three. Blue and yellow stars, checks on the sleeves. Theo Gillard riding. Number four is Utred Ragnarsson, yellow with blue cross belts, preceded by Soyoset in the light blue with the purple stars. Trained by John McConnell, an Irish challenger. In the black with the yellow disc is Hello Sweetie and Charlie Hammond, the trainer Stuart Edmonds and Stukely Racing. Now preceded by Utred Ragnarsson, who just had a little think about it, but is now on the way to the start in the hands of Tom Cannon and Harry Skelton. One win and rather unfortunate in the last race. He's on Playful Fox here in the blue with the white star, white sleeves, green armlets. Number five, Playful Fox. Who is the favourite at 9-4? Utred Ragnarsson at 11-4, 4-1. Hello Sweetie, Soyoset at 5-1. Roaring Success 6-1. And Eremenko is the outsider at 18-1. Harry Skelton here on Playful Fox. Had that nice win on Hidden Fortune earlier, then it all went wrong at the first flight on Lunar Orbit, so an up and down card so far. This horse has been fairly lightly raced. He's a winner of two of his last three starts at Stratford and Newton Abbott. Neither was a particularly competitive race, and probably taking on a bit more here. He looked very well in the parade ring. You have to say that about the Dan Skelton runners. They always look incredibly healthy, I think. So, the 2 mile trip is probably the right one. He didn't go up actually in the handicap for winning last time at Newton Abbott, but he was 13-2 on, so he didn't prove anything. Roaring Success has been in very good form for Donald McCain. Theo Gillard in the saddle. Looking for a hat-trick today. Roaring Success, she's been a winner twice at Stratford. She's gone up £7 for those two wins. Doesn't seem too severe. The first one was in a big field. And then she beat three others on a return visit. That was in July. So if she's still in the same sort of form, she should be thereabouts here. Utred Ragnarsson, I thought, was interesting. Was only a length behind Playful Fox at Stratford in June. And then was a bit disappointing next time at Uttoxeter. But if he could reproduce that earlier run, he would have a chance. Brian Hughes goes for a double on Eremenko here, who was fourth at Cartmel at the end of June. Won at Plumpton back in the spring. Don't know, been off the track again. So, a little bit of a delay in his appearances. He ran here in April, was pulled up, then reappeared at Cartmel. And now we've had another 2 or 3 month absence. So, you wonder if she's sound, or if there's been a few issues with her. So I think it's quite a tricky race. Hello Sweetie, I should definitely mention as well, likely to go on here, possibly with Playful Fox. Hello Sweetie, third of four at Market Racing last time, winner of Fakenham in May. Not great form, but could be competitive from the front if that is the way they decide to ride her again, because at the moment Charlie Hammond is not leading them round in the blue and the yellow stars. I wonder if they might try and get it.

0: heading to the starter. And they're off, racing for this Sun Racing Summer Jumps Championship Handicap Hurdle, over 2.5 miles a furlong, and straight into the lead, as so often in the past. Hello Sweetie bounces over the first from Eremenko, and then in third is Soyoset, and a gap then back to Roaring Success, Utrecht Ragnarsson, and Harry Skelton going to ride another waiting race here on Playful Fox at the back of the field. Swinging left-handed, and Hello Sweetie and Charlie Hammond from Eremenko, and Brian Hughes seeking a double after his win on Who's Glen. Soyoset is back in third, the Irish challenger, followed by Roaring Success, Utrecht Ragnarsson, and Playful Fox. Over the next, all safely, and on to the next flight, the second one of the two in the home straight. So, Hello Sweetie from Eremenko in second, and they are getting loose on the field here, these two. The pack headed by Soyoset, and then Roaring Success, Utrecht Ragnarsson, and finally Playful Fox, as they swing left-handed away from the judge and on a long run to the next. Hello Sweetie. Just shrugging off Eremenko for the time being in second. Hello Sweetie's gone three lengths clear of Eremenko, and then it must be 8 or 10 back to Soyoset, and Roaring Success is fourth, and fifth is Utrecht Ragnarsson and Tom Cannon, and at the back still is Playful Fox in the hands of Harry Skelton. On their way to this next flight of hurdles before they turn into the back straight, Hello Sweetie. Over this, a big jump in second by Eremenko that gained her a length or so and closed up a little on the leader. Hello Sweetie from Eremenko, as they now turn left-handed again, and they are a very long way clear now with Roaring Success and Soyoset giving chase third and fourth. Soyoset just ahead of Roaring Success, then Utrecht Ragnarsson and Playful Fox. We had a race earlier on today where the leaders went far too fast. It could be the case again here. Hello Sweetie trying to shrug off Eremenko once more as they jump the next, and then Soyoset over in third from Roaring Success. Playful Fox moving up on the outside of Utrecht Ragnarsson as they now race on towards the fourth last flight. And Hello Sweetie still out in front, bouncing along from Eremenko in second. Soyoset a little awkward there. Roaring Success is nudged along now. Playful Fox is making quite good progress, but still a long way behind this leader as they move on to the third last. And Hello Sweetie over, knocked the flight flat. Eremenko second, Soyoset, and then under pressure, Roaring Success, Playful Fox coolly ridden, and then Utrecht Ragnarsson, and Hello Sweetie definitely coming back to them a little bit with two flights left to go, but she's still got a 4 or 5 length lead over Eremenko. Soyoset, Playful Fox making good progress now, woken up by Skelton inside the three, down towards the final two flights. Hello Sweetie get to be headed in the contest. Charlie Hammond giving chase Soyoset and Playful Fox, and then on the inside, Roaring Success and Utrecht Ragnarsson over the second last. Hello Sweetie only got halfway up there, but she still leads. Down was Eremenko and Brian Hughes on their way to the final flight. They still haven't got to Hello Sweetie. She's still got 2-3 lengths on them. Down the outside, Utrecht Ragnarsson is staying on well, though hanging left-handed over the last. It's still Hello Sweetie. Utrecht Ragnarsson trying to bridge the gap, getting across to the far rail, but been hanging a little bit, getting closer to the line. It's still Hello Sweetie. Hello Sweetie held on. What a game win from Utrecht Ragnarsson in second. Back in third, Roaring Success, followed by Soyoset and Playful Fox.
1: Sorry, 5-1 Distant Power. It's a good A1, if a competitive one. Level 8 group is top notch if you're with the favourite here. Dogs will shortly go in. Bit of money for Dapperfin. I can see the logic behind that. Still home to improvement here. Just had the 5 runs so far. Pensive 2 gives one a bit of racing room early, which is not an impossibility. Don't like the 2, do they? Head for Toby. 12-1 now, head for Toby.

best races of the day, and they get away with the favourite breaking. Well, Droop is top notch as they go to the bend. So track three is going to lead up here. Swift Dallas on the outside. Dapper Finn's at a lovely pitch. Track one on the inner. Little gap back to head for Toby, and then five, Distant Power. It's Droop is top notch. Every chance here, leading the way. Swift Dallas in second. Dapper Finn is now three lengths down in third as they come towards the home turn. So it is still Droop is top notch. Seems to hold them today inside the distance. It's Droop is top notch on the far side. Dapper Finn staying on, but won't get there. And then two head for Toby in third.

gate. It's post time now for today's third race. Six rivals here at a mile. Even money in favor, number five, that's the way. Blue No More drew the rail, and Blue No More will be the first in line.

man goes in. Three out. Here's Height. A pair left to load now. That's the way. Gapper will be the last in line. Locked up, and they're off. Cannon Man, ain't no band leader, they have early speed. Gapper's out of the gate, top three. Blue No More's on the inside of Height, and there with That's the Way. Into the clubhouse turn now, ain't no band leader, inside of Cannon Man. Gapper just behind the leaders, racing now with Blue No More as Height is back in fifth, and the trailer is That's the Way. That's the Way, five lengths behind, ain't no band leader. Cannon Man in close attendance, he sits second. Gapper is rated in third. Blue No More's on the inside, he's sitting in fourth, about three lengths off the lead as they continue down the backstretch, a race to the 5/8. That's the Way. That's the Way still about five lengths off the front, and Height is about six lengths behind with 4.5 furlongs to go. Ain't no band leader on the pace. Ain't no band leader in front. Gapper moving up outside of Cannon Man. That's the Way and Blue No More together, and Height continues to race at the back of the pack. 3.5 furlongs to go for Ain't No Band Leader. Cannon Man, Gapper together. That's the Way. Blue No More, Height. Around the far turn they go, racing to the 5/16. Ain't no band leader in front of Gapper. Cannon Man's on the inside. That's the Way is right there, racing in fourth. Blue No More tries to rally on the far outside, and Height is just about four or five lengths behind. It's wide open. Ain't no band leader trying to fight them all off. Gapper is putting in a run. That's the Way moves up on the inside. Blue No More on the far outside. It's Ain't No Band Leader, one furlong to go. Gapper continues to test him. Ain't No Band Leader, a final 16th. Gapper is second. Ain't No Band Leader still in front. He's not giving up. It's Ain't No Band Leader. Ain't No Band Leader, wire to wire. Gapper was second best. Then it was That's the Way. Blue No More finished fourth.

0: evening, but not a lot of room for either to get through there now.
1: How's this going to work?
0: It's a game of chicken, is it?
1: Could be in trouble here. Tractor's going to have to reverse back into the gap.
0: Only in Ireland.
1: We're at an impasse.
0: I would say go wide and Galway, but I don't know.

0: starting cells from the start, so we're going to need them.
1: Thankfully, the wind, rain has all abated. It's quite nice here now at this stage of the evening at Galway. No light concerns, I would imagine, even with one more race to go. And whatever about getting the stalls down, we're going to have to get the ambulance out of the way because we definitely need a tractor. We will need the ambulance in 5 or 6 minutes' time. But
0: that was bad luck, wasn't it?
1: Just unfortunate. I presume the ambulance was trying to get into position at the time and wasn't expecting the tractor to come back down. And unfortunately, that malfunction to the main set of stalls for a mile and a half is going to result in what we see now. The tractor man isn't given much time to get out of the way.
0: Oh, the tractor's going to come in here now. Now we're off.
1: Ah, there we go.
0: Yeah. Anyway, Faroe Island's our favourite. And he, as we were saying earlier on, Fran, he won well here over course and distance at the festival. That was a good performance. It's a race that's been working out well as well through the runner-up Day Trader. And he's a nicely bred horse as well, Faroe Island. He's a half-brother to Benefit who won the Cathedral Stakes, a listed race over 6 furlongs, and finished second in a Ballyogan Stakes for Clive Cox and Cheveley Park. And his grand dam is Hooray, who's a Cheveley Park winner for Cheveley Park. He's got a nice draw as well in stall one.
1: Does indeed, and in a race where we've got a couple of potential improvers, that one has to come into the mix. Also, Party Dress, number 6, has to be worthy of a mention. Doesn't win that often, but given the form of the team, she gets her favourite ground here today also.
0: Yeah, those two factors, absolutely. They're the two things in her favour. Just hearing there's going to be a flag start.
1: Going to be a flag start, yeah. I think that's probably the sensible thing to do, given the length of time to try and get the stalls down. And won't be easy, given the narrowness, how narrow that road is on the ambulance track with the outside running rail. We could be looking at a very sizable delay. So flag start upcoming, final toss done, and we'll keep an eye on them. They may not be much longer once it gets set here now.
0: What do you do down here, Fran? Do you have to stick to your draw?
1: My first ever ride in the car, there was a stalls malfunction and I missed by 20 lengths, so I can't comment on, but I would not be I'd be doing the keep walking forward move. And I can see rider Sam Cohn, one of the leading apprentices at the minute, he's on Fair Island. He's going to be good and handy, as will Canon Law's rider Keaton Kennedy at this stage. And that is all you need now. Adam Brown Sousa, thankfully, holding on to Zesty Bell and showing a real bit of athleticism, Don, getting back on board there.
0: Yeah, Adam Brown Sousa did well there to hold on to his filly. So, in all seriousness, Fran, will the draw be a factor here now or not at all? Draw out the window.
1: Every man for yourself, every woman for yourself, if you like, every jockey for themselves. And this now is going to be not potluck, but it's going to be a case of first best dressed, if you like, given that you're starting on the bend, and they'll try and keep some order on them. But it's not going to be ideal, but what can you do? It's an unfortunate circumstance, but I think it's the right move just to adapt and go. But we do see number 13 there, Fenerini, just getting a little bit on his toes, and the longer these are walking around, the more likely you're going to have a problem. I presume the tractor has gone off the track. It's hard to see where the starter is, if he's on his rostrum or it's going to be run by Jones Protocol as regards flag by the starter. As you see, Fair Island just get a bit anxious alongside number 6.
0: Starter's on his rostrum. Send in the back, so it's going to be a National Hunt start for our islands.
1: Can't be any more false starts than what you get in the Galway Plate or Hurling. Surely.
0: Starts important here as well, Fran, over a mile and a half.
1: We saw it in our previous race, Bissette got to Posse, a lot of runners didn't. It looks like they're going to be away now, though.
2: Off to a flag start due to a stalls malfunction. A mile and a half in front of them, the boys' sports apprentice handicap. Round the bend, it is Canon Law leading the top weight Faroe Island, followed by the grey Party Dress. Close up on the inside is Ben Weather, followed by Shambata, Zesty Bellaman's horse, I Do My Thing in Silk. He coasted his way in casual spring in a float. Soaring Sun at the back of the leading group is Summer Snow, and a sizable 6 to 7 lengths to Venerini. Canon Law and Keaton Kennedy by less than a length to Faroe Island and Sam Cohn, followed by Party Dress, Wesley Joyce on the outside. And then Bellenwee and Paddy Harness, with them between those two, Shambata and Patrick McGettigan is the end of the final mile. Running up the back straight, Canon Law by a length to Faroe Island and Party Dress Bellenwee, improving his Zesty Bell as

0: morning in fifth, and then Shambata soaring son of man's horse comes to his way silky. I do my thing of float, catch the spring, two lengths to summer snow, and a little bit closer is Venerini. Continuing up the back straight, soon at the halfway stage, the boys' sports apprentice handicap and little changes up front. It is Canon Law, followed by Faroe Island, Party Dress, Bell Nui, and Zesty Bell. Then Shambata, Man's Horse, and Soaring Sun. Silky Coosty's Way, I Do My Thing, and Casual Spring, and a Float, and Summer Snow. And still off them is Venerini. On to the five. Canon Law with Party Dress improving to join issue. And therefore, at the bend by Bell Nui, with for company Faroe Island and Zesty Bell Shambata. Nudged along as a man's horse, then Soaring Sun and Coosty's Way. Silky, two lengths to a float, and then I do my thing, cash and spring, four lengths to summer snow, down into the dip, 3.5 furlongs to go. Stride for stride, Party Dress and Canon Law. Break of a length and a half to Faroe Island, reclaiming third from Bell Nui, and then Zesty Bell Shambata. Soaring Sun edging closer on the outside of Coosty's Way, and then a man's horse to the home turn. It is Canon Law still in front, and kicks from Faroe Island, and Zesty Bell Coosty's Way comes into it. Fading then is Party Dress, is Canon Law the one to catch. From Faroe Island, Zesty Bell Coosty's Way still stays on. They're followed by Shambata, Soaring Sun, and a floating Party Dress, and Bell Nui straightening for the last furlong. It is Canon Law and Keaton Kennedy still nicely clear from Coosty's Way, and Reese Holohan, who are slowly but surely tipping away at the margin. And with less than 100 yards to go, it is Canon Law from Coosty's Way, flashing home to deprive Canon Law of the win. Back in third was Soaring Sun, and then Shambata.
1: And they're off racing. Two breaking well from 1 and 3, 4, 6 and 5 as they swing round the first of the bends and race over the far side. Fiontrogi then leads with one on the inside. That's Mill Road Rain. Further back in the field is Bangal Bambi. That's the 4 ahead of 5 and the 6. They swing round the final bends. It's still the 3. Here is one on the inside, Mill Road Rain. And Mill Road Rain now takes it up from the 4. It's one leading from the fast finishing 4, but one does enough and beats the 4. Here wins it. Well done there
2: to the one that he's in today. Only time will tell. 4-1 is Key for Zeus. Second run back after 6 weeks away. Takes a bit of money. 6 is down to 4 for Maxine. And Intrinsic is out to 8-1. Running in the 6 there for Nick Carter. So even money this might just be. Who's been a good greyhound, generally speaking, to set your watch by. Of course, they don't come away absolutely every time, but having had that slightly missed start, well, more than slightly, can he find his old trapping boots that he so often uses to success? They are ready to go in. Yeah, Butterbridge Chev is very weak at 4-1, isn't it? Putting cautiously, I think, second run back. This is probably a tougher D1. It is Skift obviously tying in with My Jaspi, not being ignored in the market at 132 lengths to find. They go. Quite a level line here. 3's trying to pace up in between greyhounds, but it's in the sandwich. Then as they go to the bend, 1 will lead round. It is Gift from 5. Key feels Zeus, and now 3 on the back foot here. My Jaspi won't be winning today. 6 has been tumbled over. Into the stretch they go. It is Gift the leader. There's enough to hold on from Key feels Zeus, and then My Jaspi.

is about to go to post for our final race, the Bangron D Handicap Hurdle. In the blue with a white hollow box is Harry Brown on Present Fair. Followed down the slope by Hillview in the black and yellow jacket, Gavin Sheehan aboard. In the green with the darker green hoop is You Did and Nathan Moscrum. Number six, You Did. Three is Camino Rossio and Harry Skelton in the purple-blue armlets. Number seven is Fine Print. Another runner for Irish trainer John McConnell, Alex Harvey in the blue and red half jacket, hoops on the sleeves. In the white with the blue epaulettes is Scottish Dancer and Harry Reid. And then Seahouses, number five in green with a white hoop and red sleeves, Isabel Ryder. Number five, Seahouses, and number eight is Fane Court and Keelan Woods in white with red cross belts and red sleeves. Number eight, Fane Court. And Fane Court is the favourite at 7-2. Fine Print at 4-1, 9-2 Seahouses. Scottish Dancer 5-1, 11-2 Present Fair. At 9-1 Hillview and Camino Rossio. And You Did at 21. Looks an open contest to finish with this evening. The betting suggests this is a tricky, lucky last, as they say in Australia. It's very tight at the top of the market. Fane Court is just about the favourite and has been running consistently. Third at Worcester two starts ago, second there again last time. Gets the trip pretty well. Has not won under rules, but hasn't had that many races. Not in shot at the moment, Fane Court. One from the right is Camino Rossio. Second run here for the Skeltons. Didn't run very well at Worcester over fences, but back over hurdles and down 10 pounds in the official ratings. Formerly quite decent when trained by Jim and Susie Best and won several chases. So there might be a bit of yardage in going hurdling, but he was a bit disappointing. Runs in Dan Skelton's colours. Scottish Dance on the near side, third at Worcester. Quite a few of these, I noticed, are coming back from absences. And one that has run recently, I think almost more recently than any other horse in the field, is the Irish challenger Fine Print, who didn't run too badly at Ballinrobe 15 days ago. Hard to know what to make of that. But John McConnell would not bring this horse here if he didn't think he had a chance. Sire set round for the yard, not successfully in the last race, but maybe this one might be a bit more fancied. It's just an open race, though. Scottish Dancer third at Worcester in May, reappearing Seahouses off since Stratford in April. There's a few that could be a bit rusty here. And Fine Print is the one with the most recent form.

So just a smidgen under two circuits to race here over 2 miles and 7 furlongs. They'll be jumping 12 flights of hurdles. Money coming for Present Fair into joint favouritism at 7-2 with Fane Court. Sea Houses 9-2, 11-2, Fine Print. Scottish Dancer at 6-1, 7-1, Camino Rossio. Hillview 11s and You Did at 22-1. Present Fair, 7-2 from 11-2. So a bit of a move here for Donald McCain's runner.

waiting for them just round the turn. Cheers, Tony, and a bit of a move here, the present fare, isn't it? On the inside, the blue with the white box. For the local hero, Donald McCain, just trains down the road at Malpass. Coming forward, and they're off. And going forward, Camino Rossio with Scottish Dancer as they step away from the starting team. Then Present Fair on the inside of Fane Court, and then Fine Print in the red and blue half jacket, the bright green of You Did Hillview on the inside, and Sea Houses in red sleeves at the back as they make quite a long run to the first flight. Camino Rossio and Harry Skelton this time riding forward with Scottish Dancer, who leads. Scottish Dancer and Harry Reid as they jump this first flight from Camino Rossio in second. Place looking fairly honest. Then Present Fair in third on the inside of Fane Court, followed out wide by Fine Print and You Did back on the inside. That's the leading half dozen as they take the turn now towards the far side of the course. A little gap, or quite a big gap in fact, back to Hillview and then Sea Houses as they now head on towards this next sequence of hurdles. Scottish Dancer to the outside of Camino Rossio, running for the second time for the Skeltons. Camino Rossio close up Fane Court. On the outside is Irish Challenger Fine Print. On the inside, the well-supported Present Fair in the blue jacket. In the light green is You Did, and at the back, Hillview and Sea Houses. Along the back straight and on towards a couple of flights of hurdles here. And Scottish Dancer on the outside of Camino Rossio, not much between them there. In behind is Present Fair, matching strides for third with Fane Court. Fine Print on the outside, then You Did, as they take this next flight. And all negotiated. One of them knocked it flat, not sure which one. Hillview at the back with Sea Houses as they swing left-handed now and will enter the straight with two flights ahead of them and then another circuit. Scottish Dancer up on the outside of Camino Rossio. Fane Court in the red and white jacket. On the inside is Present Fair. Fine Print is out wider still from You Did, Sea Houses and Hillview. Towards the next two flights then, flights 5 and 6, jumping 12 in all here. Camino Rossio on the inside, Harry Skelton, who struck earlier aboard Hidden Fortune, dead level there with Scottish Dancer. Well grouped together now as they make their way towards the next. The front two did try and get away a little bit, but they're quite well clustered now as they jump the next. Camino Rossio possibly just arising first from Scottish Dancer as they race on, passing the judge. In third on the inside is Present Fair. Present Fair followed then by Fane Court and then Fine Print and You Did and Sea Houses, and two lengths away to Hillview. They've completed a circuit. Out they go again. And these two, Camino Rossio and Scottish Dancer, have been dueling away for most of the race. Well, indeed, all the race so far from the outset. In third on the inside, Present Fair, right there, Fane Court. Then Fine Print out wide, followed by You Did and Sea Houses and Hillview. Still making this long run to the next flight of hurdles, the only flight of hurdles on this part of the course before a left-hander. And still Camino Rossio, Harry Skelton on the inside of Harry Reid on Scottish Dancer. So they clear this one. Hillview just getting a bit remote, and Sea Houses being woken up on landing there, having lost two or three lengths as they head on now round this turn. And Scottish Dancer now being pressed by Fane Court. Camino Rossio on the inside, Fine Print is right there in the hands of Alex Harvey for Irish trainer John McConnell. Then You Did in behind those, and Present Fair, and then Sea Houses and Hillview slightly adrift. On now towards the next.
Several of these in close company as they go into it. And Camino Rosso and Scottish Dancer again were the two that rose first, but Fine Print looking dangerous on the outside. Then Present Fair in fourth. Under pressure now is Fane Court, struggling to keep up. Then You Did, Sea Houses and Hillview. Heading on towards the next, and over this one, it was Scottish Dancer that definitely led there clearly. Camino Rosso is immediately ridden, but Fine Print still goes well and easing into second, and now just a half length down as they jump the next flight of hurdles. So Fine Print wasn't brilliant there, and it's still Scottish Dancer with the initiative from Fine Print. Present Fair is third, then Fane Court, Camino Rosso weakening, then You Did, Sea Houses and Hillview as they now prepare to enter the home straight. And Fine Print is challenging again on the outside of Scottish Dancer inside the final three furlongs, chasing back in third Fane Court under a big drive. Then Present Fair heading down now to the final two flights of hurdles. Fine Print on the outside of Scottish Dancer. Quite a battle developing here. Fine Print is just going to rise first, but it was a mistake. Not a great jump. Scottish Dancer is battling away on the inside. They are clear of Fane Court. These two then as one as they race down to the final flight. They come close together. A little bump. Here is the last now. Scottish Dancer far side fiddled over from Fine Print. Scottish Dancer very brave. Leads again by a length to Fine Print as they race up towards the line. Scottish Dancer and Harry Reig finding more. Scottish Dancer from Fine Print. Back in third, Fane Court, then Camino Rosso.

0: one is the 10 to 11 market leader. 5 to 4 in the betting is Mary G. Down at the bottom, Mary G was an 8-2 winner. 5 starts to go. 25.86 is the best of times then for her. 23 starts, 6 wins here for the 6 as he stands at the moment. That one at 11 to 8. It's 5 to 1. Trial number 3. 26.15, best of times then for this one. And that one at 5 to 1. We're then looking at 7 to 1 now. To be fair, Drish Solar is being supported here. The Ross Miller runner. Riesler was second, but a beaten second as well. Badly bolted the first. 26.04 is the best of times then for him. That one at 8 to 1. And your 12 to 1 outside is here at 1 and 2. Trot 1 and 2. The form's just completely gone here. 26.15, best of times then for her. And Glenn Gibble and Frank as well. We're on to 26.20 then here. They're loading up the traps then, not too much longer to get your bets on. Start's going to check these over. Hair's going to be running here. Hair on the move. And away they go off and racing. Good level break here as well, with 4 setting the tempo, with 2, 3, 5 and 1 as they head round the first of the bends. And it is the 4 then here is JD Baby. The odds on favourite already clear. Glenn Gibble and Frank in second. Here is 1 Marisol on the inside. 3 out wide is Brassneck. Usyk, and then is 5, 1 and 6. 4 though out in front then here from 3 and 2 as they charge down the home stretch. JC Baby is out in front, and JD Baby's going to win it. So 4 beats 3, maybe 2 for 3rd. I think it will be 2, but...
1: Richmond motion inside of Hero Queen. Power Party trailing the field, 5 lengths off. Yalord. Yalord 3.5 from home. And Glitter Queen right there 2nd. These two now escape by 2.5 over Shiloh and Charisma in motion. Then it's Hero Queen and Power Party. Around the far turn, they go to the 5/16. Yalord trying to turn back Glitter Queen. Shiloh 2.5 lengths back, moving up now on the inside in 3rd. Crispin motions right there in 4th, and it's Power Party. They approach the top of the stretch, and Yalord a slim advantage. Shiloh just waiting for room. Shiloh trying to get through. No room yet. Let's see if Shiloh can get through now. A furlong to go. Yalord in front. Here comes Crispin motion. Crispin motion is rolling, and on the outside, Power Party is finishing well. Meanwhile, Shiloh got through, and Shiloh has taken a lead. It's Shiloh in front, and Shiloh wins.
2: One run in the higher grade of A5 is Bob Straight back down. And then Monday, one on the outside at 9-2 for Paul Miller, who was favourite in this grade, having won an A7 last time, but could finish only 3rd with no excuses. It's difficult to try and order these greyhounds because inconsistency certainly appears in one or two of the more established greyhounds cards, but the market likes this unexposed puppy in 2 to a degree. 5-4 chance now. What's, remember, odds on 11-4 Marina's Mendoza, winner last time, but tougher assignment on the cards here. And now money coming for Evie Still Hope, which is interesting, isn't it? Went out to 9s, come all the way back into 9-2. Now, probably doesn't have to lead to play a part. Season date late June. You can see the logic in those getting involved at a bigger price. Moving up to the traps. No winning favourites in the first 3 races. 2, 3, 1 have had the wins.

0: Gary.
1: Yeah, I am. This person obviously thinks I'm going woke. Hopefully you've had your ears open and you understood what I was trying to say. You might be one of those super confident people that can represent yourself, but there would be, believe it or not, an AFL player or two who would feel very intimidated in their exit meeting and might need a hand.
2: Well, a lot of other people agree with you too. Disagree, Tim, if it's a hard conversation, it would be good to have somebody unemotional to support them.
1: There you go. Send through your messages. 6:30 news ahead of us.
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5: 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A horror period on Victoria's roads with three deaths, including two children in separate crashes. All political parties are being urged to back stronger laws targeting tech companies that give individuals control of their social media algorithms. The Reserve Bank says it's not yet considering a dramatic increase in interest rates despite ongoing inflation pressures. And Aussie high school student scores in maths and reading have hit their lowest point on record, according to results from a major global study. Coming up next, sen.com.au sport.
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7: Thoroughbred racing in Victoria heads to Sportsbet Sandown Hillside today for the running of a 10-race program. Conditions for the meeting see the track currently rated a soft 6. The rail is in the 8-metre position for the entire circuit and the temperature is set to reach a top of 13 degrees. Showers have been forecast with southwesterly winds of 25 k's also predicted and the first race commences at 12:05 p.m.
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10: Mostly cloudy with isolated showers near and south of the ranges, dry and partly cloudy across the north, cool to cold with light to moderate south to southwesterly winds. And don't miss race day with John Henry, covering racing from across Australia, this afternoon on RSN.
11: Sports update for Rheem, who's running hot. With over 80 years of manufacturing hot water in Australia, it's got to be Rheem.
1: Lockie says, do you have your mum and dad or brother or sister when you get fired from a job? Come on, let's get real. You're not necessarily getting fired, Lockie. It's just your end of year review meeting. Maybe there are some that don't get the don't come Monday, but for the vast majority, it's just their exit meeting. Right, I've got very bad news here. Vic traffic.
2: What's happened?
1: Three citybound lanes, three of them, if you don't mind, closed on CityLink just prior to the Yarra Boulevard exit due to a collision. There's only one lane open. Set speed, obviously, allow extra time. Delays are building rapidly. Consider exiting early and using Dandenong Road or Toorak Road instead. This is inbound, yeah? This is inbound on the freeway. So that, at this time of the morning, is a disaster.
2: Hey, morning, Gary and Tim. This has really set off a lot of conversation out there on the text. It's quite commonplace where I work for a meeting to be attended by a support person. Gary, Tim, I'm an HR person. Living by my staff who go through any discussions with their manager in normal course of business are permitted to bring a support person to the interviews. There shouldn't be a reason why an AFL player cannot have somebody there to support them. Support people are not to talk, but they are for support for the individual. I think it should be permitted.
1: Andy in Croydon you just can't see the issue for what it is, Andy. Don't make it personal, Andy. Just discuss the issue in front of you. We'll talk about it in a moment. Let's get into these news headlines. Zach Bailey has turned down interest from the Crows. He's recommitted to the Lions on an 8-year deal. Sam Walsh, Cozzy Pickett and Caleb Sarong, the only players in the AFL to have signed through until the end of 2034.
2: Yes, and Luke Hodge went with some very interesting background to that story, which we'll get to at some point too. Western Bulldogs veteran Tommy Liberatore has retired. What a career he had. Obviously had some concussion issues at the end of his career, but that shouldn't discount what he's been able to

0: do right throughout his career, premiership player too, so well done to him.
1: Well done indeed. In fact, I've just got first-hand report that it is an absolute disaster out there on the freeway with those three lanes closed. That's from one of Australia's greatest sporting superstars who's caught straight in the middle of it. So avoid, avoid, avoid at all costs. Steele Sidebottom is going to have a say on who's going to become the new North Melbourne coach. He's part of the selection panel. Andrew Swallow, Jen Watt, Todd Viney, Darren Crocker and Vice President Nick Dowling are all going to sit in on that potential appointment.
0: North Melbourne says it will consider its options after forward Zane Duzma requested a move to Melbourne after three seasons at Arden Street. I'll get your view on that a little bit later if we've got time as well. Collingwood young gun Edgar Allen has signed a four-year contract extension after a breakout season, and the 22-year-old is now contracted at the Pies until the end of 2030.
1: He's earned that, no question. He had a very good back half of the year. Essendon interested in adding Brendan Lay to its coaching panel under new coach Mark McVeigh. Dean Solomon has been offered a position to remain on the coaching panel at the Bombers, and some suggestion they want to chat with Hurdy, but that got leaked pretty quickly and Hurdy's not happy. Not sure still whether he's going to meet with them or not.
0: Yep, and we'll talk about that in a little bit more detail later if we've got time as well. And Brisbane will wait until training on Thursday before making a decision on defender Noah Answorth's availability after he rolled his ankle in that game against Sydney last weekend. What's going on in the world game, Gary?
1: The first batch of the UEFA Champions League group stage games begin today. Man City, Real Madrid, Inter Milan all in action this morning. Aston Villa defeated Belgian side Club Brugge 3-2 earlier this morning. You're going to love Kubota's Orange October sales event. Great offers are available until October 31st. Kubota Tough Love. Spoke to our man Joe yesterday. I've put together a nice deal. I've done some trading. I've done some...
0: You what?
1: What do you call it?
0: Trading.
1: I've done some trading and I've traded in some equipment for some newer equipment from our great friends at Kubota.
0: Did you trade in your unused
1: big tractor? The big tractor's going.
0: And your unused attachments that was still in their place.
1: Yes, and the unused slasher.
0: As new.
1: And I'm getting a smaller one. So yeah, unbelievable Kubota.
0: What are they coming with, your smaller tractor?
1: Peninsula Kubota, magnificent.
0: I know that, but I know the company.
1: Slasher, I'm getting a little mulcher out the back. That's all I need, so I can do the big paddocks.
0: I'll be able to master that.
1: Yeah, I reckon you probably could. 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The boys, the Fireball boys, are going to be there on Friday morning ahead of that big, big game, that big NFL game. So lots to talk about. We're going to take a break. We'll get back to this topic, which the Whispers brought to the table, and it's gone off. It's gone off, as has the traffic. Look at this. I feel for everyone out there on the road. It is back past Warrigal Road right
0: which
1: now.
0: Which freeway? People want to know, Gary. Which freeway?
1: The Monash.
0: Avoid which freeway?
1: The Monash Freeway.
0: The Monash, everybody. Yep, it's the Monash that you need to avoid.
1: Three lanes blocked on your way in near the Yarra Bend, or the Yarra Boulevard turnoff. Oh, I know that. I know it so well. I drive that every day.
0: Disaster.
1: Be back with more after this.
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10: Great to have you with us. All good. Andy from Croydon. We're back on the same page. So the Herald Sun front page, exclusive racism, scandal, shock, Hawks, secret tapes, bombshell. Unbelievable reading over that whole racism accusation that ended up going nowhere. Michael Warner has unveiled some stuff we'll talk about out of seven. It is unbelievable, Tim. You haven't read it all, have you?
11: No, I haven't. What is your main takeaway from it?
10: Don't jump. There was some horrendous jump-to-conclusion work being done when that story broke. You and I were both on air at the time, and we were staggered and offended by the immediate response of some very experienced media people in this town. But we're going to have a chat about that in a moment. Brent from Cobram Estate, maybe our number one supporter.
11: Is he back in Australia?
10: Or
11: is
10: I don't
11: he

0: It could be anywhere. But they have re-signed Cobram Estate with our netball side, the Melbourne Mavericks, as the principal partner. And he wants to come on and shout it from the rooftops. Hello, Brent Oz.
1: Yes, Tim, how are you?
0: How are you going? You're back in the country. Where are you?
1: Thanks for having me on after 5 years.
0: Well, hey, it's a very, come as you on. Well know, because you listen every morning, it's a very busy show, so we've had to slot you in. But, hey, that's great news, recommitting with the Mavs.
1: Yeah, absolutely, absolutely. I mean, we signed on with the Mavs. It's a bit of a story, actually. I was actually over in California and had a call from Hutchie, and he said, I've got an opportunity for you. And that's not a rare conversation.
0: No, that is not.
1: Hutchie's always got a lot of opportunities. But this one, I said, what was it? And he said, oh, I probably want to put this one to you face-to-face. So I got back about 2 weeks later. And himself, Richard Simkus, and Shea Bolton-Brown sat us down, and they had this opportunity. They'd just taken the Collingwood licence for the netball side. And so at the time, it was, you know, my questions, you know, you got a coach, or we can't really say. If you got a captain, we can't really say. You got any players, or we can't really say. But what they were doing was building a national sporting franchise with just firmly entrenched in community, which really agreed with us. And fast forward 3 years later, that team's playing finals. So it's been an amazing achievement. Remember, these guys don't have a draft or anything like that. So they've coupled together a team and played finals 3 years later. So it's an exceptional effort.
2: It is an exceptional effort, and it's a good time to talk to you too, because nobody sort of jets back and forth between America more than you do. And we were talking before about the 49ers and the Rams, and the Rams are going to make a hit-run mission, and the 49ers have been here for a week. The jet lag, what's your view on this? How quickly do you recover from these trips?
1: I went for a walk along South Bank yesterday. It feels like I'm back in California. But if you're going to do it, Tim, you do it coming this way. Going back the other way, I reckon you'd be in strife. But if you're going to do it, you do it coming this way.
2: And your footy club, they have had a big, big week. Of course, you're barrack for the Kangaroos. Have they approached you about being on the coaching selection panel or not?
1: No, they haven't. I've heard this morning they got Sidebottom is going to be the he's going to be on there.
0: Sy Steelbottom, get his name right.
1: Sorry, Sy Steelbottom, which probably talks to exactly why they sacked him in the first place, didn't it?
2: Maybe. And you got a favourite in mind?
1: Mick Barlow.
0: Who?
2: Mick Barlow.
1: Michael Barlow. He sits next to Clarko.
2: No one's thrown up.
0: Listen
1: to his
0: podcast.
1: He's fantastic.
0: You're going to appoint from within. Yep,
1: absolutely.
0: All right, let's get back just quickly before we let you go. The Mavs, what sort of year are they going to have? They played finals for the first time. They are establishing themselves as a genuine threat. You expect them to go far this year?
1: Well, like I said, they finished third this year. This year we had three Diamonds representatives. And, you know, probably I think the best player in the comp is a Melbourne Maverick, is Jamie Lee Price. So I think they're going to go fantastically this year. And you got to see, I encourage anyone, if they can, to just get down and watch this team play. And especially, I mean, speaking as a father, not as a sponsor, the engagement that they have on game day. You know, when you take your kids down there after the game, you know, all the kids get to go out, they meet their players. The players are out on court for like a good 45 minutes, an hour, just signing autographs, taking photographs. They're amazing. It's an amazing team. And I think they're just going to go from strength to strength.
0: Well, it is a great day's entertainment. And to have the Melbourne Mavericks on board with Cobram Estate is a wonderful thing. As we let you go, the lunch, have we sorted that out? Or is your people still talking to our people?
1: It's easier to organise 6 years of a national sporting sponsorship than just have lunch with you two. So I'm waiting. I've actually moved to Brooks to try and organise it because you two are hopeless.
0: Are you actually in the country once the footy season's finished?
1: I will bet.
0: Let's get it done.
2: Brent, I had to drain some oil out of my ride-on mower last night to put on the salad, just in case you're interested.
1: Well, speaking of oil, so we finished our harvest in July. So I encourage all of our consumers, all of our shoppers, this time, so sort of August, September, all of the all the problem estate on shelf at the moment is as fresh as it will be. So make sure you look on the side of the bottle. Make sure you look for a Harvest 2026 label, and it's as good as extra virgin olive oil as you'll get in the world.
0: Of course, we don't expect to be walking the aisles. We just expect a couple of bottles to turn up here. That's how we operate.
1: Will do.
0: Great to talk to you. We look forward to lunch. Thanks, Brent Crosby from Cobram Estate. And yes, they are unbelievable supporters of us and this station in general. So we love having him on, and the support of the Melbourne Mavericks is greatly appreciated.
2: It's gone from a sort of like a business arrangement to a friendship, I think, over the years, Gary.
0: Well, and that
2: they're the best partnership.
0: That can end quick sticks unless a couple of bottles turn up pretty quickly. What else have you, just repeating that inbound on the Monash is an absolute nightmare. And yes, as was pointed out to me, I can't remember who said it off the temper text, there may be someone that's been badly hurt or worse. We understand that that is the most important thing, and sitting in traffic as compared to that is not great. But if it's just, you know, some stupidity or an accident that could have been avoided, then that is also a disaster.
2: I don't know how this is going to fly, Gary. This is just an idea I thought of yesterday after listening to this. This is a coach's, I think, three-quarter time speech out there in the burbs.
3: We're not here to participate, boys. We're here to win the grand final. It's not about hoping we're going to win. It's about knowing we're going to win. Have you got the belief?
4: Yes! Yes!
3: Have you got the desire?
4: Yes!
3: Do you have the fire?
4: Yes!
0: That was the under-11s at North Croydon.
2: That's Coach, I think it's Chich. Chich, okay.
0: So what do you want?
2: This is what I want, okay? Right. And we've got an unbelievable prize pack that we're still putting together. I want somebody out there, anybody out there, to go and record some of what is being spoken about by your coach during the finals, and the best coaching rev up that is recorded and sent to us, they will get this prize pack. So you can send them to...
0: You're telling the story.
2: No, I'm asking you, where are we going to send them to? What's our email them through?
0: Joel Brooks. So Joel.Brooks, B-R-O-O-K-S, @sen.com.au. Send them through. You might have to do a bit of editing.
2: There's a little bit of fruity language there, but throughout this final series, and I know all the finals are participating in the finals right now, and we're going to throw in, as part of this massive prize pack, there'll also be some of
0: a box of Ramble Red 3
2: part of the little bits and pieces we put aside for you.
0: All right, nicely. We're going to cross after 7. I'm going to have a quick chat with Mark Bickley and Jared Walsh, our counterparts over in South Australia, to find out how the Crows are going. Ricky Waters, 3 touchdowns in the Super Bowl of 95, is going to join us. He's a children's author. He's going to be in the studio. Andrew Russell as well. Very busy morning here on G&T for breakfast.
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25: Breakfast with Gary and Tim.
26: It's final start. Sit down the two.
25: Tough finals moments. Load restraints built tough. Grunt, nothing's tougher.
27: Punches the target, they've come for him already. And away we go, the grand final.
28: Gives it off to Hodge. Come the moment, step up the man. Hodge puts them a goal in front.
0: That's knowing your teammate's ability. Give it to the right person. And that's bad defending by Geelong.
1: Very lax by Geelong. Not what you expect from them.
2: Hawthorn, the champions. The long wait for Crawford over.
26: It's final time. September to remember.
25: Tough finals moments. Load restraints built tough. Grunt. Nothing's tougher.
3: We will get to the big story in the Herald Sun today. Secret tapes destroy the racism scandal, revealed the explosive evidence from Stars that convinced the AFL to dump the probe, which was said to be the biggest scandal in the history of the game, and turned out to be nothing to see here.

0: Well, the official report was that there was a startling lack of evidence and all allegations were dropped.
1: And this is just off the text as well. LIV Golf officially has filed for bankruptcy.
0: We'll chase that down. Not sure exactly whether that's true, but we'll find out. Thank you for sending that through. We're going to take the 7 o'clock news. We're going to cross to South Australia, get a feel for what's happening over there with Mark Bickley and Jared Walsh at SEN South Australia. We'll talk about the Hawthorn scandal. Andrew Russell's coming in. And we've also got Ricky Waters, the former Super Bowl champion.
2: Chasing, pacing and racing, plus all the sport you know and love on SEN Turf. Signet Power Banks. Good morning. I'm Nath Gardner with SEN News. Major crash investigators are piecing together a shocking car rollover in Victoria that's killed two children aged 7 and 11. Yesterday afternoon, a four-wheel drive carrying a mother and seven children rolled near Bacchus Marsh. The other children and the driver suffered minor injuries. The Coalition says it'll closely examine Labor's proposed digital duty of care laws amid concerns they could impact free speech. The changes would allow users to opt out of social media algorithms, with the government arguing the move would help reduce harmful online content. The Reserve Bank says it's not yet considering a dramatic increase in interest rates despite ongoing inflation pressures. Households are bracing for another rate rise later this month, with Deputy Governor Andrew Houser acknowledging the cost of living continues to bite.
3: People want inflation down. People are furious about inflation. I understand why. It's unfair. It hits people on low incomes. It damages price signals. It makes the job of companies difficult. What they want us to do is our job and bring inflation down.
2: Thanks to the ABC. Another airline has committed to flying to Western Sydney International Airport, Fiji Airways, becoming the sixth airline to commit. Police are searching for thieves who stole four Renoir paintings from a French museum. And for those that care, Prince George has started high school, attending his first day at exclusive Eton College. Up next, sen.com.au sport.
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5: Thoroughbred racing in Victoria heads to Sportsbet Sandown Hillside today for the running of a 10-race program. Conditions for the meeting see the track currently rated a soft 6. The rail is in the 8-metre position for the entire circuit and the temperature is set to reach a top of 13 degrees. Showers have been forecast with southwesterly winds of 25 k's also predicted, and the first race commences at 12:05 p.m.
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2: Mostly cloudy with isolated showers near and south of the ranges. Dry and partly cloudy across the north. Cool to cold with light to moderate south to southwesterly winds. And don't miss race day with John Henry, covering racing from across Australia this afternoon on RSN.
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0: Come back again across in 1 minute to Adelaide to speak to our counterparts over there, Mark Bickley and Jared Walsh. 19 points up, three-quarter time, the Adelaide Crows Whiskers. I was at the ground. The atmosphere was one of great togetherness, and everyone was singing and arm in arm, and then the Bulldogs went bang, bang, bang. and kicked three in a row. The arms were dropped around each other and the faces dropped, and they hit the front, and Aaron Norton's lined up for another shot at goal, which would have put him 7 points up, and all of a sudden, not so fun. He missed, and then it was back again because they went bang, bang, bang, bang, bang and kicked five in a row and ran away as very comfortable winners in the end, although that was a little bit nervous halfway through that last quarter.
1: One word you used to describe their performance. Adelaide.
0: No, heartening.
1: Satisfactory?
0: Heartening. They looked like they'd learnt some lessons from last year and put them into play.
1: They didn't overly impress you, though, did they?
0: No, they did. They did.
1: Did they?
0: Let's cross over to South Australia now with Mark Bickley and Jared Walsh.
7: The Good Oil for Cobram Estate. Australia's most awarded extra virgin olive oil. Grown, harvested and first cold pressed in northern Victoria.
0: I looked to my left, I saw Bix in the SEN box and he was smiling and he had great joy on his face at three-quarter time. And when they kicked three in a row, the Bulldogs, all the joy disappeared. G'day, Bix.
14: G'day, Gaz. The blood drained out of my face. I was a little bit worried, but fortunately they found something in those big, tall forwards like yourself. They were able to get it done in the last quarter.
0: Was Walshy texting you furiously at this stage saying, what the bloody hell's going on?
15: No. I love the drama. I love getting into Bix when he's a little bit nervous because he shows emotion. So I'm all over the memes. Gary, I'm a big Claude guy like you, so I was making Claude make photos of Mark Bickley, dressing him up as a crow and all that kind of stuff. It's not controversial at all.
0: No, they went bang, kicked five in a row, and in the end I thought it was a very good performance of a team that maybe had learned a few lessons from the year gone by. But we're just sitting here this morning talking about Zach Bailey with Tim Watson, and the Wiz reckons that the whole speculation that kicked off last week cost the Adelaide Crows. Is that what you said, Whispers?
1: Well, I said that after listening to Luke Hodge on Agenda Setters. I don't know whether both of you have heard this, but this is what he had to say last night.
16: For a bloke who's an introvert who doesn't want that much attention, Zach going across to Adelaide being a $1.5 million player, the highest paid player on the Adelaide Crows list, in a two-team town that are obsessive and passionate about football, I think that deterred his decision. And that's why, how many times have you seen a player leave it this late and then backflip it and go back to their club?
17: Not often.
16: So I strongly believe that what happened last week at Adelaide, whoever let that leak out, shake your head, because you've just cost yourself Zach Bailey, who's is a match winner, someone who Adelaide needs to take that next step.
1: Now, that's Luke Hodge, who clearly has a lot of friends and contacts around the Brisbane Lions talking about that. So I would say that he has said that with some background to it. What do you say, Bix, about that? And do you feel that that could have possibly led to Zach Bailey re-signing at the Brisbane Lions?
14: Well, I think there was two statements there, wasn't it? The first one was he's an extrovert. He doesn't like the attention. He's going to Adelaide he doesn't like the attention. He's going to Adelaide on $1.5 million, which is he's going to draw attention. Mm. Well, that is absolutely correct. He'll be a fishbowl over here and there'll be high expectations. So that's one part of it. The second part of it is the carry-on last week and the attention that drew, and that scared him off. Well, I don't know. He was playing a final last week. How much stuff are you consuming about opposition clubs? I know he's maybe thinking about whether he's going or not, but I don't know. Adelaide's been a pretty stable club for the last 30-odd years. I just don't... It's not like it's Essendon or North Melbourne of recent time who have chopped and changed and been up and down, and or Carlton and, you know, had interim coaches. This is a club that's had a coach for 7 years, and I think they've only had five coaches in their history. So I just don't think that, once again, this is my opinion. I'm not saying that Luke is wrong, and he may well be a bit more connected, but I'd be surprised if that's the reason that someone's going to make a decision about the next 8 years of their life based on 1 week.
1: I guess it's the legitimacy for me might be that he saw the unbelievable attention that got associated with this, and it was heaped on one person, and he's probably thinking, well, like, if I go there on a huge contract, I'm not playing particularly well. This could be me. I could be the focus of all this, and this is not something, or this is not a place I necessarily would like to find myself.
0: Yeah, I think it is less about what you're saying. Like, I don't think the question is about the footy club and whether they're stable.
14: No.
0: I think it is a good footy club. I think what Hodgie's inferring is that for an introverted guy to go walk into a club, not so much the club, but a city that consume footy. We know what you guys know better than us. But so I don't think he's saying, no, it's a poor footy club. They can't handle their situation. I think it's the reaction from the broader Adelaide and South Australian footy community that may have spooked him.
14: Well, thank goodness he wasn't looking at going to Collingwood then.
0: Yes.
14: That's all I'll say. Or a big Melbourne club, because really, all he's really going to go to then, if he went to WA, it's the same. If he comes to South Australia, if he comes to Melbourne, so he really only considered GWS, Brisbane or the Gold Coast, really, or Sydney perhaps. But, you know, if that's... And I'm not having a crack at him here. That's his own prerogative, and it probably makes sense if that's the way that he feels that he's...
0: Yeah, that's his makeup.
14: Yeah, exactly. It's one of the attractions that Brisbane and the Gold Coast have, I suspect. In the end, maybe that helped clarify, you know, some of the things that were important to him and the reasons why he stayed. But if that is the case, I think he made a good decision.
1: This is a really disappointing announcement, though, on his behalf of the Adelaide Crows. Would you agree? He's exactly what the Adelaide Crows would love to have in their mix and what they're missing at the moment in terms of them being able to stockpile the right type of player to be able to really contest for a flag.
14: Absolutely. Once again, they've put a fair bit of effort into that style of player the last couple of years. I think they offered Errol Goulden 10 years and that you know, didn't come about, but he's that style of player, isn't he? That gets on the end of it, that runs, carries, front half, kicks goals. Yep. The only thing I will say is that probably over the last 6 weeks, the emergence of what Isaac Rankin's been able to do, he has that explosive pace. He does kick goals from the midfield, and he's now a star midfielder, whereas earlier in the year and last year, he was a sometimes midfielder. He'd go in there for 10 minutes if you needed him, and he was a bit hit and miss, but now he has become that sort of outstanding A-grade midfielder. So that lessens it a little bit, but they definitely need more depth and they need another A-grader in the middle. So I guess the attention turns to Nasiah Wanganeen-Miller, who comes out of contract next year, and also Will Day is another name that's been mentioned. So, as we talked about here, is the can just keeps getting kicked down the road because all those guys are out of contract at the end of next year. So it's another year that you don't have a midfielder, and it's another year that Jordan Dawson and others have on the clock, I guess.
0: So do you both of you guys go to the into this game on the weekend? They travel up to Brisbane, who have been stung, and rightly so, for their lamentable performance against the Sydney Swans. Do you go up there with some degree of confidence, or do you think it's beyond them?
14: Well, there's a level of confidence in the fact that there is a blueprint now, I think, of how to beat the Brisbane Lions, because it's happened 4 or 5 times this year. If you can organise yourself to take the big fella Harris Andrews out of the play and not let him intercept mark, if you can stop their uncontested marks and their sort of attack off halfback, if you try and take Zorko out of the play, if Lachie Neale can be kept quiet around stoppage, so there's a blueprint there, but whether you can execute it, that's the big question mark over the head of Adelaide, whether they can go to Brisbane and execute it, and particularly against a side who generally have been able to bounce back when they've been challenged.
1: And Matthew Nix, he handled himself quite magnificently in the lead-up to the weekend with all that speculation and post-game as well, which probably doesn't surprise anybody over there in Adelaide.
14: No, look, I think there was 2 ways he could have gone, I reckon. He could have got right on the front foot and said, I've got a contract next year, I'm staying, I've spoken to the CEO and the chairman and they've given me assurances, and really being aggressive and on the front foot. Or the method he chose was, well, look, I'm not going to really talk about that. I'm fully focused on what I'm doing and winning this game, and I'm super confident we can. So, you know, arguably he took the high ground and it worked. It'd be interesting, you know, there's a voyeuristic nature about, well, what would have happened if they had have lost? Is it true? Would he have been sacked? I suspect not. It would have had to have been a horrific loss for him to lose his job, but maybe we'll never know.
15: What do you guys think about the leaks? Because we saw Eddie McGuire and James Hird on Footy Classified last night talk about Essendon, and then there's Adelaide. We're going to talk about this morning. Tim, you're closest to Essendon. Do you think these leaks exist amongst football clubs? Because Bix and I had a conversation about the legitimacy of Tom Morris. We spoke to him yesterday about it. Where do you both sit on that?
1: Well, I think, and I said it last week, like weak football clubs, poor football clubs, they leak. And history has told us that again and again and again. I understand how difficult it might be to hold information. You've got to have a very tight group. But the way that this story came about last week, and then the fact that it wasn't... We were trying to read between the lines, you know, the categoric dismissal of the

0: story, and it didn't appear that the key players in all this were categoric in the dismissing of the story. So, I mean, I would think that the Adelaide people over there that are on the board of the Adelaide Crows are looking at this very, very closely about this information. And if there was a discussion, it might have been a serious discussion, it might have been an offhand discussion, but the fact that it got out was a damaging thing in the lead up to that final last
1: week. Footy clubs are sponsored by Depends. That's how many leaks there are, you two boys. Hey, as we let you go, there's one of the stories we've talked about this morning is the fact that Kel Toomey, I don't know if you caught up with this, said that there's a Kangaroo player who wanted to take his manager into their exit meeting, and we debated the merits of that and whether that was appropriate or not. Walshy, do you have to go in with Bix when he has his exit meeting at the end of each year just to get him through that process?
2: The line that Bix always uses is "What's in it for me?" So he always says that. And I basically just do, I volunteer here at SEN basically, so I don't need any negotiations. But we would like some Ramble Ready if that's all right, because all you guys do is talk about it and have it's the true merchandise, and we haven't got any yet.
1: Yeah, well, you won't be getting any hats because they've sold out. But you may, next time you're over, get half a glass or the empty dregs of one of Wiss bottles. Hey, who's winning it? Quickly before we go.
3: I think Brisbane probably get it done.
2: Yeah,
1: what about overall?
3: I actually think if Brisbane get over this week, I think they'll probably... I'm not discounting them. This is the route they took last time and went all the way. So I just back in their talent. They're extremely talented.
2: Yeah, I'm with Bix, Brisbane.
1: Oh, they're going to go through the Hawks back at the MCG. So if indeed they get over Adelaide, that's going to be a cracker. Hey, great to talk to you boys. And if they do continue to survive, we shall continue to call upon this favour.
3: Thank you very much.
2: Very nice. Gary and Tim, how good is that, Bix?
3: That is very good.
1: No, that's outstanding.
0: They're still talking about
1: it. I could hear him in the background. Lucky they didn't say, oh, God, I hope we don't have to do that again with those two plonkers. They're good lads, very good lads.
0: They are. We need to take a break, but I had a very interesting discussion with somebody yesterday who's very connected in the AFL world about Tim English and what's going on in the background to the Zach Butters story, which I'd like to speak to you about after the break.
1: And we'll touch on this massive Hawthorn story that's in the Herald Sun today as well. All that coming up on a very busy morning. G&T for breakfast with a slice of lemon.
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9: Breakfast with Gary and Tim. It's all.
10: This startling lack of evidence is the big headline. Starhawk questioned the review steps. That's Sean Burgoyne's recollection of what went on in this story in the Herald Sun is profound. You want to familiarise yourself with it if you've got any interest in the story. This was a massive story at the time. You and I were on air at the time when this story broke, Tim. It was during the finals period back in 2022, I reckon. This is the front page. Exclusive racism scandal shock. Hawke's secret tapes bombshell. Hidden evidence finally exposes why the case against the coaching greats collapsed. Revealed the AFL stars whose explosive testimony helped Clarko and Fagan. And then it goes on and in great detail documents there's at least 16 AFL Hawthorn players. Mm. And the evidence is there. The startling Sean Burgoyne's recollection of his interview with Philip Egan is there. No notes, no recordings, nothing being taken down. You read these reports and, well, all I can say is hopefully people who reacted in a way, in such a way when this story broke, can go back and reflect on the way they reacted and maybe make an apology at some stage.
11: Yeah, no, there was some spectacular allegations that were made in that original story on the ABC. And it's always difficult because you and I, that story actually landed at breakfast when we're on radio. You have no time to really prepare. But I think that what you need to do is you need to just tread very, very carefully and slowly on a story like this until you hear effectively both sides of a story, because there are always two sides to a story. But the damage that was done as a result of this, and the fact that you spoke to Al Clarkson during that period of time, I spoke to Al Clarkson during that period of time, and Chris Fagan, I know how it affected them, it affected their family, it affected their friends, now there's a story that comes out, but it isn't at the same degree in terms of the

0: The enormity of the story as what they experienced in at that time, because they were the main participants in this story and they were the accused, and they felt like they didn't get the opportunity to explain themselves correctly around that time. So it was a difficult time for those particular people, and they still, no doubt, they will still feel the effects of that going forward.
1: Difficult. It was more than difficult. I know you know this. You're choosing your words. Some of those allegations were of the most horrendous nature, and we don't need to back over them. But when there's so much involved in that, you just can't shoot from the hip on hearing it. Like, blindly shoot from the hip. Anyway, hopefully there are lessons learned in all of this. Read the Herald Sun today. Michael Warner has done a great job in unearthing a whole heap of evidence that we weren't privy to.
0: Sean Burgoyne had this to say as part of his evidence: "I could not speak more highly of Mr. Clarkson, Mr. Fagan and Mr. Burt, Hawthorne's welfare officer. I trust Mr. Clarkson, Mr. Fagan and Mr. Burt with the life of my wife, children, due to their actions over the years. At no time did I see or was I subjected to inappropriate racist bullying or timidry conduct by either of them." Mm. And then he went on also to talk to the investigators about Carl Peterson. "And to be honest, it's all very surprising to me. As far as I can recall, Carl was always bubbly around the group. He's got infectious personality, big smile." Which, you know, is the way, like, they were asked their feelings about, and they were investigated and they were interviewed around this period of time, and this is what they revealed.
1: He also said this, which was really telling, Sean Burgoyne, because it was very selective on who the investigators, who the Hawthorn Football Club appointed to investigate this, who they chose to talk to. Sean says, "If you're engaging in race relations, a report regarding race relations, you need to interview every player. You don't hear or see alleged racial incidents just because you're Aboriginal. Non-Aboriginal players can hear and see these things as well." So none of these players from the original were spoken to. And anyway, have a listen to it.
0: Yeah.
1: Make up your own mind. When we're sitting in front of a microphone and stuff like this breaks for the first time, you've got to, you need to be very, very careful. That's what.
0: And let's back over this too. It was a retired federal court judge, Middleton, who conducted this investigation, and he determined at the conclusion of it, as did Gordon Legal, that against the three that were accused, and we're talking about Clarko, we're talking about Fagan and Burt, that there was a startling lack of evidence. A startling lack of evidence.
1: Yeah. So that's after a thorough investigation, you would think, not after having absorbed this story for 2 or 3 hours before you go on air or before you go to print. Some journalists wrote some stuff during that time that they would, I would imagine, look back at. And if they had their time again.
0: "Hey, Gaz, this is from Chris. Are you categorically saying none of the allegations are true, purely on the grounds some positive character references?" No, we're not, Chris. We're saying that based on, if you just listen to what I said, based on a startling lack of evidence after a retired federal court judge and others conducted interviews, that's what they determined. So it's not about a character reference, it's about the actual investigation that took place, which was a lot deeper than a character reference.
1: And there was these medical procedures and horrendous claims made about it that, you know, they said that there'd be documented evidence, and none of this was produced in the end. So you can make up your own mind, that person, who can, if you want to go and have a read of 3 or 4 or 5 pages in the Herald Sun today. What is going on with Tim English? What is going on with the Western Bulldogs? And what is going on with Zach Butters? Have you got any? I've got no information. Have you?
0: Yeah, I have. And I spoke to somebody about this yesterday. And the conversation went around Tim English and whether or not. And this person said that Tim English and the Bulldogs had an attitude towards Tim English that changed based on the fact that Zach Butters had said that if he was going to the Bulldogs, he would want Tim English to be there as the ruckman. So he's not telling them that this is what they have to do, but he's saying that if I was to go to the Bulldogs, I would want Tim English being the ruckman at the centre ball up, directing the ball down to me, because I believe that he's that influential, or he believes he's that influential.
1: And do you think the attitude of the Bulldogs to whether or not they trade Tim English changed on the back of that information from Zach Butters?
0: Well, based on the person that I spoke to,

0: English I won't be coming. Mm. Is that suggesting he's on his way there, or is he just saying, well, look, you know, to give yourself the best chance, you wouldn't want to trade him? Is that the
1: nudge, wink,
0: sort of stuff?
1: I think second to that, yeah. He's saying that if I want to go to your club, then I want to make sure that you've got a big, strong, capable ruckman, and Tim English, in my mind, is that person. Mm. So, this can play out a number of different ways, but if he does choose Geelong, then I still think that the whole idea of Tim English being moved on and they're doing a deal would still be very much in play. Now, I might be completely misreading it. I'm just based on what I had the discussion with this person yesterday.
0: 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Take some 7:30 news headlines. Andrew Russell's in for Wellness Wednesday. He's been spending a bit of time with Clarko, I think, in recent days. So it'll be a good time to have a chat with Jack Russell. He'll be with us shortly.
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7: 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A horror period on Victoria's roads with three deaths, including two children in separate crashes. All political parties are being urged to back stronger laws targeting tech companies that give individuals control of their social media algorithms. The Reserve Bank says it's not yet considering a dramatic increase in interest rates despite ongoing inflation pressures. And Aussie high school student scores in maths and reading have hit their lowest point on record, according to results from a major global study. Coming up next, sen.com.au sport.
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9: Thoroughbred racing in Victoria heads to Sportsbet Sandown Hillside today for the running of a 10-race program. Conditions for the meeting see the track currently rated a soft 6. The rail is in the 8-metre position for the entire circuit and the temperature is set to reach a top of 13 degrees. Showers have been forecast with southwesterly winds of 25 k's also predicted, and the first race commences at 12:05 p.m.
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9: Mostly sunny for Perth and Geraldton, tops of around 24, cloud clearing for the southwest 20, possible shower for Kalgoorlie 17, and for Albany becoming windy, cloudy and 18. And don't miss any of today's racing action from across WA and around Australia, live on SEN Turf, this afternoon on SEN.
12: Wellness Wednesday for MIOK, the app that helps you stay on top of your mental health. 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And for Henley Homes, we're hard to beat. Ask other builders, then come back to us.
0: Andrew Russell is in the building with us for Wellness Wednesday, has been for the last 3 or 4 months. He's been doing outstanding work. We've got a lot to talk about today, but this Hawthorn story, which has been reported again today in the Herald Sun, stuff that we haven't been privy to. Michael Warner's done a very good job unearthing stuff, evidence from players. And we've got some feedback coming back, and that's fair enough. People have got questions still. What we have got, Tim, is a man that was right slap bang in the middle of this at this time that these things were alleged to have happened in Andrew Russell. Jack, and you can say what whatever you want or whatever you don't want to say, but in terms of being at the coal front, coal face, strength and conditioning coaches, and Tim and I and players that are listening to this know this, you spend more time with them when you're injured and in your most vulnerable time, and you talk and you've got insight into that football club at that time that not many others would. Did anyone talk to you about this?
13: No. Not one person approached me and asked my perspective on anything that happened at the Hawthorn Football Club at that time, which absolutely staggers me to this day.
1: That's extraordinary. That is extraordinary.
13: And look, you know, I was, you know, for a fair period.

0: period of time. I was, you know, I spend more time with Clarko than I've spent with my wife, Lee. Let's be honest. Like, you know, when you work with Clarko, you're all in. He's ringing you in the morning on the way to work. You're working all day alongside him, talking all day, and then he's ringing you that night. Like, you're all in with him, and which is part of his greatness, right? You know, it's part of what makes him such, you know, such a special coach over such a long period of time. So we dealt with these issues, and, you know, and my experience, and so I spent a lot of time, I spent time in Essendon, and was a lot of Indigenous boys at Port Adelaide, a lot of Indigenous boys in Hawthorn. All those environments were unbelievably respectful and worked very well with them. At the Hawthorn Football Club, my experience was those Indigenous boys were treated unbelievably well. I've never seen a player treated better and with more respect and more understanding than Cyril Rioli. He had some challenges in his life, and other of the Indigenous boys had some challenges. The club, and Clarko especially, could not have been more accommodating. He would travel to Darwin. He would spend time with his parents. He would spend time with Cyril. Leave no stone unturned to make that environment the best environment for a group of young men who were trying to build their lives, understand themselves, and at the same time play great football in an environment which for some of them was very, very uncomfortable. We tried to make that environment really, really comfortable. So,
1: do you think there would be people there, and I'll play the devil's advocate, you're a Clarkson man. And Tim and I got great relations with him, so we get called out, but I'm as honest as I can be. People would be saying, yeah, of course, what else are you going to say, Jack, through all this? And I know how intimately involved at that football club you were at this time. Did you ever see any instance that
0: I am a Clarkson man, but I have my own brand. I have to, you know, if I am coming on in this role on the radio, I'm going to speak about this, then I have to speak to what I see, or I'm not coming on to talk to you about it. I wouldn't have walked in today. And I honestly can't tell you how well, in my view, and the views of so many people at that football club, just read some of the things that some of these players... Now, the players are the ones that are on the shop floor with the players. So I might miss something, Clarko might miss something, but they're in the locker room, they're out on the training track, they're sweating together, they're living together, they're going to the cafe and having lunch together. They're spending so much time together outside the formal environment of training. So some of these comments here, are brilliant. Like Jonathan Seckler, my experience, the leadership group and coaching staff will be more accommodating to the Aboriginal and First Nations players and went over and above to help them. My opinion is the allegations have been aired that led to the investigations could not be further from the truth. And that sentiment is through every single player and staff member that I've spoken to since this broke. It is extraordinary that this got any airtime from the start.
1: We'll take a break. We've got a bit to get through this morning. we can just... This is a person who was there. Like, this is not third-hand evidence. This is someone that's there, and then you work out whether you want to take what Jack's saying with a grain of salt, or you can take it with the truth that I think he's speaking. Ali in Geelong, I don't think you're ever going to change your mind. We'll come back after this.
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14: Jack Russell's in the studio with us, and it's a coincidence. I had no idea that this story was coming out in the paper today, this Hawthorn story. And Alistair Clarkson, of course, has been in the news for the last week, having been sacked by the North Melbourne Footy Club. And Jack, you've been pretty close to this as well along the way. You've actually come in at a pretty good time.
15: I have indeed. I spent a bit of time with Clarko over the last week talking through what took place, so I've got a reasonable understanding.
14: How do you think it was handled from a North Melbourne point of view? You obviously watched that press conference.
15: I did, yeah. Look, I think you can see what they were trying to do. There's a couple of things. Randy Gubbin, it was interesting that the CEO wasn't involved at all.
16: What do you think that was?
15: Well, I think this is a lot of people's opinion, said to me, whether there was two females in decision-making positions going to be talking about football, what the look of that was like.
14: That's a perception-only based thing.
15: That's a perception that a lot of people have spoken to me about.
14: But it's not necessarily fact, though, is it? I mean, they can still have the capacity to run a footy club.
15: Without a doubt. No problem with that at all. My wife was the CEO of Swimming Australia. Mm. Amazing, yep. But it was interesting that what they chose to do, whether that was a strategy or not, around that. I was going to go to North in a consulting role. I'd been speaking to Todd and to Clarko for months. So as soon as 2 weeks ago, this wasn't on the cards from North Melbourne's perspective, because I had done a deal to go there as a consultant, not full time, and not in the performance role. Kev White does an amazing job at North Melbourne, and they're very happy with that role. So it's actually a performance role across the whole football department, working with the players, mm-hmm. Which was exciting. So as I said, as of 2 weeks ago, this came very late.
14: So what do you think happened?
15: Well, I think, you talk from a, it's really interesting from a governance point of view. I mean, Clarko, he comes in as the messiah. He comes in with, you're going to save us, which is huge in sport, that the big messiah comes in. And then, so my understanding is, doesn't get any formal feedback during the time from the CEO, from the board, from Sonia. I think, Sonia was catching up with players and talking to players. And then I think at the end of the year, they did a feedback mechanism, which sound like it came together pretty quickly. When you do, and the feedback was a focus group session with players. And when you get players together, sometimes the players are the last people you want to ask around a coach. I've seen players ruthless on a coach and coaches when that team is winning, let alone when you're losing. It's a nice edge of a relationship with coach. So you get a group of players together, the strongest voice will give their piece. Groupthink takes over. I've seen it forever and a day, groupthink in these groups of players, either in a positive or a negative direction. I think a few players had a strong perspective, and that perspective was then fed back at some level. There must have been a few other, things going on, and then all of a sudden, normal conversations, normal challenges that happened in a football department, all of a sudden something happened, and that must have gone to the board, and then decisions change from there. So I can see, you can see from a governance point of view, it sounds like they have some challenge. I mean, one of the great things around governments is, your nose in and hands out. So, and that's for them to work out.
14: What's that mean? Nose in, hands out.
15: Well, have a really good understanding of what's going on, but let the painters paint. Mm. How much do you need to be involved from that level? And then you go in, and because I was going to go in and work with them and work with the players. There is a mantra they've been running with at North, as in to be world class. All right, they want to be world class, and so Clarko is the one.
16: What does that mean, Cody? Just on that point, what does world class mean?
15: Well, it's a great question. I don't really know what it means, other than you want to do things at
16: a very,
15: very high level.
16: We all want to be world class. Whatever we do in life, we want to be world class. But what does it actually mean for the North Melbourne Football Club to achieve world class?
15: Well, what it means is that every person supporting those players is striving to be the best they can be in their role. They're getting the latest knowledge that they can get from around the world, and then everyone's coming together and executing it, and everyone's on the same page. And then the players have to understand it, buy into it, and then they have to execute it. So, I mean, the pressure's back on the players now, isn't it? Because they've had a perspective, or some players have had a perspective. But so this world-class test, so, I mean, there's no doubt at all. Clarko is... What's the role of the coach? You know, the role of the coach is to support the players, to challenge them, to agitate at times, to ask questions, to set and drive standards. I think Clarko was driving very high standards. I think he was saying, well, you want to be world-class. Well, this is what I think world-class looks like. And that's challenging for a lot of people. Because
16: is there a different way that that message needs to be delivered that it once was a way that Clarko got away with, say, with the Hawthorn group of players, but over a period of time, players, they're different. They come through a different parenting system. They come through a different educational system. Did he not adapt to the change in the players and who he had at his disposal?
15: Well, I don't know the answer to that because I wasn't.
16: But you speak to him a lot. Do you feel that he's moved on in that area or not?
15: Well, you know, Clarko is a smart guy. You know, this concept of the modern game, you know, so this is where we're coming to, which is what you're asking me. What is the modern game? I mean, I don't understand what people are talking about when you talk about the modern game, because a person like Clarko, he's wired a certain way, okay? He's curious, he's a lateral thinker, he's a risk taker, he's courageous, but what he needs is he needs people around him to balance that. So if he is what he is, he comes in, he was exactly the same version that they got 4 or 5 years ago when he came in. He's the same version now. So they say, we're happy with that version 4 years ago, but now we're not happy with that. So I would suggest where they probably fell down is they haven't been able to get the balance around him, because Clarko had unbelievably good balance around him for many, many years at Hawthorn. And part of his success was that he was very, very switched on, very driven, all the things I've spoken about. But part of the reason was he had people around him that balanced him out.
14: We've got to take a break. North Melbourne would say, and if they were sitting in here, would argue the point, which you would understand. So there's always two sides to this. There's a North Melbourne perspective who think they're making a decision for all the right reasons, and that reason, some of which were communicated pretty brutally and harshly. And then I haven't yet sat down. I've been in contact with Clark. I haven't sat down with him as you have, and he would have his version of events as well. So we understand there's two sides of this. We'll take a break. Jack Russell's with us in the studio.
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14: We're talking NFL right now. We'll focus sharply on the AFL tomorrow, but the NFL season opener, the Patriots and the Seahawks gets off before we turn our attention to the MCG Friday, Joshy.
18: Does, guys. Super Bowl rematch too, if you don't mind. Perfect way to kickstart the season. It's in Seattle, so you'd expect the Hawks with that crazy crowd and their great defense to be a little bit too good. The top two highest paid cornerbacks in the NFL here, Witherspoon and Gonzalez, who just signed for $102 million guaranteed USD, Gaz. $102 million guaranteed.
14: It's a good wedge if you can get it.
18: Get yourself a nice tractor with that, couldn't you?
14: It could indeed. What about the game? Where's all the money going? You've been on the 49ers all along.
18: I have.
14: Is the money supporting it?
18: There's a bit of a hook. So they call this a hook in the NFL. You're getting 3.5 point head start if you like the Niners, like I do. I just prefer the travel and the preparation of San Francisco. The Rams plane just left LA, Gaz. It only just left. They're going to travel for 15 hours, be here for about 8 hours, play the game, then travel back.
14: Well, whoever wins will determine just exactly how they travel from this point forward. Is there any early indication of where money's going from an AFL point of view?
18: Not really. The money's just holding. Brisbane have just had their head start, just move out a couple of points. So 21.5 point head start for the Crows against Brisbane, 10.5 points Geelong v Fremantle. Any leans there? You take the 10.5 about the Cats?
14: Not yet. I'm thinking, I'm waiting. Do you know Ricky Waters' story?
18: No, but I'll stand by.
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13: With a minute to go, Jack Russell, 49ers play Dolphins on Monday, September the 21st. This is post this game on Friday. The Rams play the Giants on Tuesday, September the 22nd. So they play on, what is that, the 10th, the 12th, and then they've got up to 9 days or 10 days off. Who's got a better preparation, 49ers or the Rams, who have only just got on a plane?
14: Well, the 49ers are going into this. So they've got two different strategies. 49ers are going in thinking we want to win this game and we'll deal with the consequence out the other side of readapting to the time zone when they go to the US. The Rams are saying we're going to adapt better out of this game. So they're going after the next round, as in, so they won't change their biorhythms at all.
13: So who are you picking?
14: I'm picking the 49ers to win this game and then I'm picking the Rams to come out and be very good out
13: there
14: the back
13: go.
14: End.
13: There is your multi right there. Thanks for coming in. Been a fascinating insight this morning from someone that was right at the coalface in amongst all this. Jack Russell for Wellness Wednesday. Questions without notice coming up out of 8 o'clock.
15: Chasing

0: the sport you know and love on SEN Turf. Signet Power Banks. Good morning. I'm Nath Gardner with SEN News. The federal government is determined to hold big tech to account, hoping to push through social media law reforms. It centres around algorithms where Australians can choose to keep their feeds as is or go back to seeing just their friends' content. But the opposition's Michaela Cash telling Seven they're yet to back the move, raising concerns about freedom of speech.
1: This legislation allows the minister to write the rules well after the legislation has passed.
0: A second child has died following a devastating four-wheel drive rollover west of Melbourne. A seven-year-old girl was killed at the scene near Bacchus Marsh, while an 11-year-old boy later died in hospital. A 34-year-old mother and six other children were in the vehicle when it rolled, all suffering minor injuries. The police investigation into an alleged sexual assault at a party involving Sydney Swans players at a Melbourne hotel continues, with at least one of the alleged victims giving further statements to investigators. The number of Australians missing in the Nepal flood disaster has been revised down from 36 to 35, almost 2 weeks on from the devastating mudslide. An eighth citizen has made contact to confirm they are safe and well. And Australia continues to rank among the worst nations for classroom disruption, with new international data showing student performance is still declining. The latest program for international student assessment reveals Aussie Year 9 students have recorded further falls in maths and reading outcomes. Up next, SEN Sport.
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3: Thoroughbred racing in Victoria heads to Sportsbet Sandown Hillside today for the running of a 10-race program. Conditions for the meeting see the track currently rated a soft 6. The rail is in the 8-metre position for the entire circuit and the temperature is set to reach a top of 13 degrees. Showers have been forecast with southwesterly winds of 25 k's also predicted and the first race commences at 12:05 p.m.
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0: Mostly cloudy with isolated showers near and south of the ranges. Dry and partly cloudy across the north. Cool to cold with light to moderate south to southwesterly winds. And don't miss race day with John Henry, covering racing from across Australia this afternoon on RSN.

0: 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It's Scotty and Goss for breakfast.
1: Six. It is currently 10.7 degrees, heading for a top of 23 and sunny today. Warming up 25 on Friday for the footy. 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Scotty Cummings has the black tee. He's in position A, and we've got a big show. As I say, good morning to you.
2: Good morning. Got a little lemon and ginger number.
1: Lemon and ginger tea.
2: Lemon and
1: for
2: ginger.
1: For those who don't know, the man does not drink hot drinks that I've known.
2: Nah.
1: In our time together.
2: Cold water operator.
1: Yeah, but he's had the Lurgy and he's...
3: Oh, I've got unbelievably sensitive lips.
1: Mm. He doesn't drink, can't have hot drinks, Bill. He's a strange character. The more I've worked with him, the stranger he's got.
2: Sensitive lips. And what's wrong with his fingers?
1: Yeah, he's got... What's his fingers? His strange, ridiculous fingers he's got. Hey, Bill.
3: Here he is, donkey fingers.
1: Yeah. Ducky. He's got very short fingers. Surprising.
2: It would look weird if he had long ones.
1: Yeah, it'd be very...

0: Quartermain. Alrighty. He's got beautiful hands, Stephen.
1: Moisturises.
0: I think he's a huge manicure type guy. Pedicure, whatever you call it. What's pedicure? What's the difference between manicure and pedicure?
1: Well, manicure is, I'm disappointed I know, Tim, but manicure is your hands and your pedicure is your little tootsies.
0: Thank you very much. Simon Miller's going to join us. You don't want to miss that. This segment has just grown legs because he's a tipping genie ass, right? Now, he's got five runners going around today, and as we have done over the last couple of weeks, he has to put them on a podium.
1: Yep.
0: So there will be two that he shunts to the side, and three will be on the bronze, silver and the gold.
1: Well, I think his bronze got up.
0: He's very good. He's very good. Cam Moody will join us up at 7.
1: He's also got some serious domestic hygiene issues going on at his place too, which have just got out of control.
0: Yes, last night we sent a photo. We'll discuss that. He created chaos last week. The Sign Frio jumper's up for grabs. The media watch will take an eye on what's been placed in the media. And Jono Griffin's our former Fremantle docker. Rightio. Oh,
1: it's getting shaky, that segment. It's getting real shaky.
0: Now, I was driving somewhere yesterday, and I turned on, had Sports Day on SENWA at 4 o'clock.
1: Yep.
0: So it was the Ken Hinckley, Jared Healy show.
1: Edition, yeah, sure.
0: And they opened the show with a five-minute conversation, so we've condensed it down. Have a listen to this.
2: It's a sad day in footy for tens of thousands of Bulldogs fans right around the country and hundreds of thousands of neutrals like me who just love the game. For one of the great Bulldogs with a legendary Bulldog name announced his retirement. The epitome of a team man. Tough, relentless, clever, skilled in his own way. Libba had it all. Today, we salute you, Libba. You've been one of the Kennel's best ever dogs. Ken, it's hard not to love Libba. Welcome to you.
3: It is sad. I like the way you said that at the start. It's a sad day because he's one of those players that everyone loves.
2: He's going to be missed.
3: It's hard not to just love everything about him, and that's, the way he went about it. He just gives you a reason to smile when you're at the footy, and a spiritual leader, I don't think would be wrong to call him that.
2: He's been a great contributor, and long live the Libbers.
0: Oh, my hat. Oh, my hat.
1: Keep going.
0: 268 games. Do not get me wrong.
1: Yeah, I love him.
0: Do not get me wrong. They made out he was in...
1: Dead Witten.
0: Rare air. Stratosphere. We have a mortal, we have legend, we have great, we have champion, we have star, we have talented, we have spuds, we have utilities. Mate, they've rolled out great... Legend, sad day. They didn't have a sad day when Jamie Cripps was a premiership player retired. They wouldn't have even known he retired. Rightio.
1: Is it his quirkiness that's
0: much loved? You know, and the fans love him. No, they didn't.
1: What?
0: No, they didn't.
1: His fans did.
0: Yes. Of course they did. Of course they did.
1: You don't think opposition fans love him?
0: It's like opposition fans saying they really love Steel Sidebottom. No, they didn't.
1: Oh, yeah, they do.
0: No, they don't.
1: What?
0: No.
1: What is wrong with you?
0: Okay. So my attitude is, don't get me wrong, the quirky nature of the way he goes about it and, you know, and something, the hardness of his football, and you probably want him on your side. But they made out, seriously, I nearly puked when I was driving in my Paywise.
1: Is it because we've lost a character of the game.
0: Oh, have we? We lost a character, have we? Have we really?
1: In retirement, you become better. Right, as soon as you retire, you become better. It's like when you pass away.
0: John's right. It was like an ode to Libba. So Libba spoke. Now, he did a poem. He did a poem which... he did a poem to the playing group about his stay at the Dogs, and there was parts of it that I thought, that's clever. But I even watched their reaction. They thought, mate, lucky he could play footy because you're not very good on the word. But anyway, here's his message to the fans. This is the retired Tom Liberatore.
4: G'day everyone. I just want to say to all the members that have supported the club over the last 16 years and beyond, I just want to say thank you. You've been nothing but inspirational, showing up every week, good, bad or otherwise. We played a game for you, and without you we wouldn't be here. So thanks for the support, and I'll still be around, but yeah, I'll be sitting in the stands with you next year. Go Dogs.
5: So long, farewell.
0: Have I miss something? Am I being unfair?
1: I think you're being a bit harsh, but you've been a bit harsh the last couple of days. Oh, there's groups of people that you. Are you getting tired towards the end of the year or something?
0: I am fatigued. I'm actually quite exhausted.
1: You've got this whole take no prisoners type thing about you.
0: Well, as you know, what next year looks like for me.
1: Well, I don't know.
0: So when you're going down swinging.
1: Stop talking like that because it upsets me.
0: Because if the Titanic's going down, I'm jumping off a lifeboat going in a different direction.
1: Titanic's flying through that iceberg. Don't worry about that.
0: What's going on? Do you know something? I know something that you don't know.
1: Yeah.
0: So are we allowed to mention stuff? Are we allowed to mention?
1: It's up to you because I don't. You know what? I'm in the clear because management know I know stuff all.
0: Right, yeah. So they won't tell me anything, but I have asked a lot of questions about what next year looks like.
1: Does it look bigger?
0: I don't know.
1: Are our tentacles getting wider?
0: So can I mention to you?
1: Are they reaching?
0: Sam Thompson, if you're listening, and I know you listen on the podcast catch up like the rest of Australia does, number one podcast show out of
5: Dublin. I love you.
0: Shut up. All right. No, I'm over her. Can we take that off the button, Mark? No.
1: You're over who?
0: Hanny. Oh. Not Sam. No.
1: Funny way to resign. Oh, boy. You're over Hanny.
0: Yeah, well,
1: your mate.
0: She's playing for the Geelong Mavericks, or whatever they call
5: it. I want to all the fans.
1: Still gets me what she actually said there. That sounded really,
0: what did she say? Hang on.
1: It sounded really wrong.
5: I want to all the fans.
1: No, that's not what it sounds like.
0: He wants to thank all the fans.
1: It's something about OnlyFans and...
0: What?
1: Yeah. Anyway, but what I was worried about you, like, yesterday I thought you were in for a really long afternoon and night when people got the podcast catch up and listened to what you had to say about Freo fans.
0: Fremantle Dockers fans, where were you? Where were you? I'm clobbering you for not showing up in full voice. There was a complete mood change inside that stadium last Thursday night. Even when they ran out, you could have as many fireworks and you could have as many people. And they kicked the one goal here and the crowd would spark. But when you were genuinely needed, I know there was one chant, where were you?
1: I stick by that. I know you do. And I thought, it's going to be a rough night because the feedback's going to be swift and it's going to be strong. It wasn't too bad. there's a few people, and I'll just go through the comments.
0: Right.
1: There's not
0: that's
1: a lot
0: right.
1: of comments,
0: right?
1: So
0: I wasn't wrong, that's right.
1: James Hawks kicked their first two, and you could hear a pin drop outside of the Hawks fans. Freo just don't get finals. Whoa. Well, Stu was on the Cosses at grade A. Get him off. Yep, right. So, Stu didn't take it well. Frank said, it's in their DNA. Anyone that is a Freo supporter over the age of 40 is a turncoat ex-Eagles fan. So they are unloyal and not very passionate. Passionate fans don't switch teams. Oh, okay. The owner was good. You know what? I was stuck in bloody Busselton due to the timing. She probably couldn't get out, didn't know which way north was.
0: Yeah, I'm there on Saturday.
1: I have taken off work at great expense to get there scream on Friday.
0: Yeah, this is...
1: We are passionate purple people. We were stressed and nervous, mate. Give us a break.
0: Yep.
1: We will rock up on Friday.
0: So did Fiona say she wasn't there on Thursday?
1: She was stuck in Busselton.
0: What do you mean stuck in Busselton? What does that mean?
1: She couldn't get out. Well, she had work commitments.
0: Hello, so someone agrees with me.
1: Work commitments, family commitments. You know, anything.
0: Not if you're a rusted on, mad, passionate
1: She was stuck,
0: thing.
1: Mate.
0: No.
1: You don't know Fiona's life. You leave Fiona alone.
0: You make your way. If you're a rusted on purple fan, you get out of Busselton and you get to the footy.
1: She is taking time off work at great expense and she'll be there on Friday screaming. Mate. It doesn't have a name. Wasn't much to cheer about, Goss. I agree, so let's start the game without... Oh, this is Christine. I agree, so let's start the game without chant Freo mob.
0: Start
1: and drop your own anxiety. It's unproductive.
0: Thank you.
1: Okay, this is what I'm stressed about. Like, all these, the people are agreeing with you. I'm not sure if I can say the word. I don't actually know what it means, but...
0: But that does not surprise me.
1: It rhymes with shunted, but starts with an M.
0: Munted.
1: Yeah, can you say that? I don't know what that means. Oh, get munted then.
0: Yeah.
1: It's a great word.
0: I know, it is a good word.
1: Don't know what it means, but it's a great word.
0: It's a good word.
1: All right. This is Saucy. He said, oh, get munted.
0: Yeah, I'm happy with that.
1: Where was I? I was sitting in the rain watching my team get manhandled and pushed around and... What? and wilting because the written rules weren't being applied. I was baffled because the team in front of me looked nothing like the team I had been watching all year. Okay, so that wasn't bad. Fans needed to lift their team. The Freo chant when they were losing felt very forced. Which one is it, Goss? Front runners. Rick James, that's a little too far and inaccurate.
0: Yeah, well, according to John, oh boy, Goss got called some names on socials last night.
1: No, not too bad. Well, Rick, too far. Front, Dan said front runners. This is what happens when people jump
0: that's
1: on
0: not
1: because
0: what
1: of
0: I was
1: purple.
0: Talking about.
1: The majority couldn't give two hoots come the next day. Feel bad for the genuinely fibrous. I'm just reading comments,
0: it
1: mate.
0: It was about the significance of the fans and how they've been treated so well by their football team.
1: Yes.
0: And I just felt they were so edgy and anxious before the game, in the lead up, in the week leading up.
1: Yep.
0: You know what everyone did? They turned it around on me because we've introduced the former Dockers talking about them winning the grand final.
6: How dare you come down here and talk to me like that?
0: Exactly.
1: No, I said.
0: Sorry for being positive.
1: Conor Griffin's the number 12, isn't he? I said 12 weeks ago, this is fraught with danger.
0: But no, we don't kick it for them.
1: No. So you're saying that the Fremantle's history and the anxiety of the fans affected their performance on the weekend?
0: Yes.
1: So they all have to lift?
0: Yes.
1: On and off the field. The club has to lift.
0: The team will be fine. They will win on Friday. I've never been more confident. Never been more confident. Apart from when I said they'd go through undefeated for the rest of the year from round 8 onwards.
1: Yeah, well, that was ludicrous.
0: Oh, it wasn't far off. I was pretty good. They've lost their last 3 of their last 4.
1: Yeah.
0: It's gone a little wobbly.
1: Yeah.
0: Anyway.
1: You are, Laura, I said this yesterday, though. You are chips in Friday night.
0: 100%. And I'm chips in prelim day.
1: I'm nervous.
0: In Sydney.
1: I'm nervous.
0: And we go to the grand final, take on Hawthorne, probably Brisbane, Hawthorne. No, I'm going to Hawthorne. Hawthorne, Fremantle all over
1: this
0: again.
1: Most of really?
0: Yeah. And look out, we'll be a different mob when we're over there at the MCG.
1: Oh, I think they'll get another crack at Hawthorn.
0: They'll
1: be much, much
0: so
1: better.
0: So do I.
1: I'm not...
0: Thanks, Sam, for declaring your hand. All hand Sam, I like to call him.
1: All hand Sam. That's not good. But you know who didn't declare the hand?
0: Yep.
1: Who's coming here on Friday? It's Geelong.
0: Yeah.
1: So they didn't declare their hand when they played here weeks ago. Mate. I'm very nervous. This is the most I've cared about Fremantle in my lifetime because I've met too many good people from Fremantle. And it's like our whole situation with Claremont. I was quite happy not liking Claremont football.
0: Love Claremont.
1: Club. Yeah, but now I know they're full of really good people. It really starts to irritate
0: me. Exactly right.
1: I much prefer when I didn't like them.
0: Really
1: same
0: good
1: thing's
0: people.
1: Happening with Fremantle.
0: Yeah, there are some waffle clubs that don't have really good people in them.
1: Well, there are. And Subi.
0: You didn't do. Don't you say that about my Lions. Righty-o.
1: Shut up. Lions.
0: All right, I'm going to read out some text and we're going to take a break. We're going to come back. Goss is out of touch. Go figure. Come on, Goss. Libba is a legend. It's not even... Where does he... Okay.
1: No, he's not a legend.
0: Okay, hang on. Wait. On our list, is he an immortal?
1: No.
0: No. Is he a legend?
1: No.
0: Is he a great? Don't even...
1: No.
0: No. Oh, God, mate.
1: No.
0: He's not even a champion, which is the...
1: Yes, he is.
0: No, he's not.
1: He's a champion of the Doggies.
0: What?
1: He's a premiership player.
0: He's not a champion.
1: Yeah, he is. He's a premiership
0: he's
1: player.
0: He's a star, mate.
1: A star.
0: Star.
1: Star champion.
0: No.
1: He's blue collar.
0: So what's
1: takes him to champion.
0: What's Bontempelli?
1: Oh, legend. Will be an immortal.
0: Oh, I don't like immortal in AFL. No. I think legend's where it should stop. Don't you think? Immortal's a rugby league terminology.
1: No, I think we can take that too.
0: No. Oh, okay.
1: But there's not many. I mean, you don't throw a mortal around willy-nilly.
0: Lockie, or Lachey, as that bloke says, Lachey Neal,
1: yeah.
0: You've lost your marbles. Sausage Libba deserves all the praise and some, mate. Wow. Oh, boy, did Goss get called some names last night. Hey, they made out him better to be Gary Ablett and Nick Dacos combined. Where was the same love for Fife and Pavlich and Shuey and Hearn and Jakovic and Nick Nat and Cummings? Yeah, go Green.
7: The best ever by an Eagle.
0: All righty, and this one, good morning, gents. Tim, if Hutchie is as smart as I think he is, you two will be on air next year. Stay strong, Luke of Karinyup. Well... I can't say too much. Where are you in? What month are we in now?
1: We're in September, mate.
0: Okay.
1: This is the second time Ray sent this. He sent this yesterday.
0: Yeah.
1: Well, didn't get time to it, Ray.
0: Yeah.
1: Sorry.
0: Yeah.
1: Scott, with an exclamation mark. Scott! Geelong were 21 points up last time they came here. Didn't declare their hand my left rump. So Ray's confident. I think Ray's confident.

0: A341, I like this, and I think this might have been, and I got given this information yesterday when I was being inundated, which means told many times, inundated. They weren't real fans at the footy. It was a grand final feel. There was a lot of, let's go to the finals.
1: Let's go to the game.
0: Let's go, we don't, because members don't have precedence, do they? Because you don't sit in your normal seats. It's really hard to go to a final. It's not as easy as rocking up every week. Mm. I don't know, because I've never bought a ticket for the footy in my life.
1: No, why would you do that?
0: Exactly right. Yeah, you can just slip in the office and go straight out that door over there.
1: Well, you go. Cannot anymore.
0: 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The phone lines has. I'm going to play something a little bit later in the show. And I watched a snapshot of it about 5 minutes last night. And on my socials, Unfiltered, Hamish McLaughlin with Rory Lobb. I think if you hear it, you'll get a very different perspective.
1: I listened to a bit of it last night.
0: Wow. It was pretty... I watched it and... had a change of opinion. And I think a lot of people who have taken aim at Rory Lobb over various times might want to have a listen again and just sort of maybe want to rethink their attitude towards him, especially when he's playing on the football field. 21 past 6, 10.9 degrees. We'll take a break. This is Scotty and Goss. 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
1: Early version.
2: Thanks to Bauer and O'Day, because the little things are everything. Happy birthday. Celebrating a birthday. It is September 9 today. And Otis Redding was born on this day in 1941. And he's still sitting on the dock of the bay.
3: Sitting on the dock of the bay.
2: He's not.
3: Watching the tide roll away.
2: He didn't last very long.
1: Never they spread his ashes.
2: 26, he passed away.
1: That's shocking.
2: Yeah, terrible. Adam Sandler was born on this day 60 years ago. Adam Sandler.
1: Easy.
4: If you can't beat the clown, how are you going to beat Shooter McGavin?
2: No. Do not find him amusing or funny in any way, shape, or form.
1: Oh, come on.
2: No.
1: Happy Gilmore?
2: Yes. I like that movie.
1: Okay.
2: Was that the clown scene in 90?
1: Yeah,
2: was that
1: he took me out of a mini putt-putt.
2: Yeah, no. Nah. Well, see, I can't remember the movie. I just remember batter swing, whatever he says. What's he saying? What's he doing? What's that bit? Putter swing.
1: No.
2: Oh, Caddyshack. Oh, yeah. No, I don't remember Happy Gilmore then. Jim Keith was born in 1946.

0: reckon that music was used for Coca-Cola?
1: It's definitely been used in superannuation ads. No doubt about that.
0: I reckon I can see waves and I can see a Coke bottle.
1: A little ahead of its time, really, wasn't it?
2: I mean, that's a real 2026 song. Do what you want to do, be what you want to be.
0: Yeah, very much so.
2: Whatever you think you are. You
0: Masters
2: are.
0: Apprentices, Jim Keys. Mm. Oh, I love this. Katie Steele was born in Perth on this day in 1985.

0: That's come on in 2006, Katie Steele. I reckon they had a better song. They had an album, didn't they, called Big Big Love?
1: Yeah.
0: And I reckon that's the song.
1: Big Big Love.
0: Big Big. I'm sure Big Big Love was their better hit.
1: All right, Nico, get to work.
0: All righty, yep. And, yep, he's got a lot to work. He's going to get a little bit. 6:30 news can't come quick enough for me anyway. Tim Amaji was born 1987. Come on, let's
1: Love another thing.
0: He's
1: Timo Matic. Was he from X Factor or something?
0: He's from Nigeria.
1: Oh, different country altogether.

0: 51 today. The great man, the Canadian, from Canada and from Canada. I love him. I've been to his concert twice. I love him.
1: Do you like him more than Jimmy Barnes?
0: I love him way more than Jimmy Barnes, and I love him more than Bruce Springsteen by tenfold.
1: Yeah, what about One Direction?
0: Not quite as good as One Direction.
1: Right.
0: Rightio. But Michael Bublé was born on this day. He's feeling good thanks to Baron O'Day. Don't miss out on the little moments, because the little things are everything.

0: returns October 17th.
1: Rattles it in.
0: And there's unfinished business. So come on, Perth. 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
2: 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UN Children's Agency UNICEF has welcomed the federal government's draft duty of care legislation for social media. Users will have greater control over content with the ability to opt out of algorithms. Another airline has committed to flying to Western Sydney International Airport, Fiji Airways becoming the sixth airline to commit. Police are searching for thieves who stole four Renoir paintings from a French museum. And for those that care, Prince George has started high school, attending his first day at exclusive Eton College. Up next, SEN Sport.
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4: Thoroughbred racing in Victoria heads to Sportsbet Sandown Hillside today for the running of a 10-race program. Conditions for the meeting see the track currently rated a soft 6. The rail is in the 8-metre position for the entire circuit and the temperature is set to reach a top of 13 degrees. Showers have been forecast with southwesterly winds of 25 k's also predicted, and the first race commences at 12:05 p.m.

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2: Mostly sunny for Perth and Geraldton, tops of around 24, cloud clearing for the southwest 20, possible shower for Kalgoorlie 17, and for Albany becoming windy, cloudy and 18. And don't miss any of today's racing action from across WA and around Australia, live on SEN Turf.

0: we've stuffed that up then.
1: It's trash.
0: Exactly. Well, Nick. Barrett O'Day, don't miss out on too much because little things are everything. Not many better days today. You need to lift, mate. You've got 2.5 hours.
2: It's my first day.
0: 10.8 degrees, heading for a drop of 23. Simon Miller is in the studio. Do we have a sting for Miller? He comes in regularly.
1: Surely we've got something
0: for him.
1: Like a little ray of sunshine or something. That's what he is today.
0: Oh, yeah, good, good. Something original. He hasn't had a horse in a big race for a while, so he hasn't heard that music.
3: Only it's winter.
0: Boomfish. Yeah, I know. This is the reserves. Right, yeah. Good morning to you.
3: Good morning. I'm just fascinated looking over at Scotty there with his cup of tea.
0: Yeah.
3: He's got his tea bag in. I don't know what the listeners do. Do you have your tea bag in or tea bag out?
0: 0487736736, the man with the hot topics. Tea bag in, tea bag out. I'm a tea bag out. I don't have tea often, but when I used to make mum's cup of tea, I'm not saying Mum's no longer with us. I just don't make her tea anymore because I don't live there. But we used to make the cup of tea.
1: A long way around.
0: Rightio, we used to make the tea.
1: Yes.
0: And if you just, Mum, we'll make the cup of tea and dab, dab, dab, and then throw it straight out. That's not strong enough. You'd have to go get the tea bag, put it back in. Strong tea.
1: Tea bag, but it used to be dunk, dunk, dunk, but then squeeze it on the spoon as well.
0: Fold the tea bag handle thing, and then against the spoon, squeeze the tea back in, and that strengthens it up, and then throw it out. So, Simon, are you...
3: Yeah, but if you do that and you go too hard, you can rip it. And
0: yeah.

0: Yeah,
1: have to redo it again.
2: I'll tell you a little hack.
3: Just leave the tea bag in and drink your tea.
2: Well, the problem with that idea is, Scotty, when you're getting to the bottom of it and you're lifting the tea bag sconger,
3: it falls on your nose.
2: 100%. So, no, you've just got to dunk it, thrash it, and then get rid of it. Yeah, but I'll tell you the trick. When you don't need a spoon, when you pull it out, you just drop it, you know, three dimes and then stops the drips. There's a little life hack.
0: You what?
2: You pull it out the tea bag and you dunk it in the air and drip three dimes in your tea bag and then it won't drip after that and you can
0: absolute
2: put it in the bin.
0: Absolute bullshit.
2: Go get me a tea bag.
0: You pull the tea bag out,
2: shake it three dimes.
0: I'm going to do it here.
2: It doesn't drip after that. Three dimes.
0: You just come in here and think you can just throw yourself around and come up with rubbish.
3: I'll tell you what, last time I did, a couple of years ago, he said, just iron your shirt in the shower, and that hasn't worked well for me. I'm tripping and electrocuted myself once. I maybe didn't follow instructions properly, but weird advice.
2: What about, on another note, the cats are here?
0: Yes,
3: are you up and about?
2: So I'm nervous.
0: Oh, that's good.
2: Well, history says that your qualifying losers come out and win the next game, don't they?
3: Rate your confidence out of 10.
2: Five.
3: Was that it?
2: Yeah.
0: Don't you start.
2: Fran's been good all year.
3: Oh, have they?
2: Yep.
3: No bombshell.
2: We've got to come over to a hostile environment, but if we can just nullify them early, take the crowd out of it like Hawthorn did, you never know. But
0: he agrees with me.
2: I think Freo win, but...
3: Corey's got good advice. Teabag out. Along with the water, then replace it with a rum.
0: Right, yeah.
2: Hey, now that's my man, Corey.
3: Corey, good work.
0: Right, I have got the tea bag here right now, right? So just a couple of other techniques.
2: Just going to let it rest in there for a little bit, Tim.
0: Okay, rightio, Simon, no worries. Hey, how's the stable going? Serious note?
2: Stable's good.
0: Big day today?
2: Stable's good, yeah, big day, yeah. Just tricky day,
0: Hang on, why?
2: Belmont's playing lanes at the moment, flat out.
0: Well, get in the good lane, mate.
2: We don't try and figure it out as early racing.
0: Well, tell Jefferson to get in the right lane.
2: Oh, we will, don't worry. We've got Anabolistic in, we're ready.
3: Maybe go to the extra yard and maybe a little track walk.
2: But then after that race two, everybody knows where it is and then you're all jostling.
0: Well, be proactive. Get there first. Not that hard, mate.
2: Yeah, I know, but when I've drawn 17,
0: tell Jefferson to go left when he comes out of the barrier, not go right.
3: You're hearing a lot of excuses from you today and you're not an excuses man.
0: Does Jeffy know which is left and right? Genuine? Because he seems to get right a lot.
2: Yeah, hey, did you see he's right on champagne?
0: Champagne?
3: The champagne!
0: The first champagne at the Grand Prix. There you go. You learn something every day.
2: Yep.
0: Every time you say Champagne Crusader today, we are going to play that.
2: Okay, sweet.
0: Just so you know.
2: Righto. It was good. Elite. Ladies had a couple of bottles of champagne after it won,
3: the
2: too.
3: The champagne!
0: 5 runners in today, we'll dissect them later.
2: Yes.
0: And one thing we have started in this segment is we have started very strongly with the podium.
3: Yeah.
0: So today...
3: It was popular.
0: It's very popular, the podium where we get your 3-2-1. So you've got a cast too.
2: Yep.
0: And I know you've got owners and you've got to be careful what you say. We get all that.
2: Yep.
0: But if you're going to walk in as the great unwashed off the street on a Wednesday, you follow the protocols.
2: You've got to deliver.
0: Now,
2: pull your tea bag out, Tim.
0: Pardon? Say that again.
3: Yep. You heard him. Yeah, we've gone down some rabbit holes, but teabagging's never been a topic for us before, to be honest with you.
1: Oh, boy.
3: There's some real sort of December-type radio stuff, not September finals. Come on.
2: Well, we.
3: Righto, mate.
0: Let me stand up. Righto, here we go.
2: So you take it out. Yep, perfect.
0: Out.
2: Yep. Now just let it like that. And then all you got to do is just go up and down 3 dimes, okay. Right?
0: 1, 2, 3.
2: Now it won't drip.
3: Okay. And then put it over your phone.
2: There's no drips.
3: And put it over your phone. Just
2: thank you.
3: Oh, he's bloody right.
2: Thank you. Here's a life hack. Timmy's spewing. He wants to go up. He wants it pouring out, doesn't he? Tim, that would have been in the bin by now.
3: Yeah, that's
2: it. Look at him, mate.
3: Just stare at it forever and just wait for one to... No, he's right.
2: Do they make it that way? No, I just figured out the hack. Do it again. In the she goes. This is brilliant. The listeners are just on edge right now. They're all going, hang on. I've just increased the sales of tea bags for today. Kamal says hello.
3: Please enjoy my flame tea.
0: And why are people so unkind? Radio. Oh, this is a Dilmah tea. There you go.
2: Oh, beautiful.
3: Best.
0: Premium Ceylon.
3: Mm.
0: 3 to 5 minutes.
3: All right, mate. Just do the dungeon thing again. Go read the whole TV.
0: Right?
3: Yep. All right now. 1, 2, 3.
0: 1, 2, 3.
2: There you go.
3: No, I don't think you did it as well.
0: Hello, there's it's a hole in your bucket. Dunker. Righty, that's very good. Anyway,
2: you're impressed, aren't you?
0: Do that at home, everybody, and see if you have some fun with that. Alrighty, the three dip, definitely a winner, says Dave from Bunbury. Also use tea bags for strength, occasionally three depending on the size of the cup.
3: Two tea bags. Well, geez, what are you made of money down there, Dave?
0: The silence from Goss when he took the tea bag out. All right, fair dinkum, you bikes talking about tea bagging. I've had to switch Bluetooth speaker to the headphones.
2: Who was that?
0: Alistair,
2: well done.
0: Well done, Alistair. Anyway, well done to everybody. We're going to take a break and come back. We're going to dissect. You have got five runners going around today. Well, what are you planning? You got anything planned sort of long term in some of the feature races coming up?
2: Yes, trying to figure out who goes where, short course or milers. Always intriguing when you've got the three-year-olds this time of year. So
0: you're talking about horses that will be sort of more the 1,100, 1,200, or they go to sort of 1,600?
2: Yes, 100%. Like a Gaintree.
0: Yeah. What happened there?
2: Slow lane.
0: Oh, no.
2: Fence was cast.
0: Who rode Gaintree?
2: Pie.
0: Oh, you need something better than
3: that. Yeah, someone who's got an idea. Rookie garbage.
2: Slow lane and we went 100 miles an hour, so it was a double-edged sword.
0: Alrighty, we'll take a break and come back with Simon Miller. Keep the text coming. A lot of fun. We love it when he comes in. 0487736736.
2: You never spray William Paul.
3: Do you think you've ever served?
2: No, I just didn't give me sling. Yeah. No, money,
3: that hurts him.
0: Alrighty. We'll take a break and come back. Plenty of texts coming in about teabagging.
2: Jade's back.
3: Yeah. No, don't.
2: He's a good listener.
3: Don't read that.
0: You've got to be careful what he says. Alrighty, a break. This is Scotty and Goss with Simon Miller in the studio. It's 18 away from 7 o'clock.
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1: Tap touch, real punters play here. And don't forget, you can be proud to be part of the Purple Army this AFL final series. WA is our home. Fremantle is our team, thanks to Tap Touch. And Simon Miller is in the studio. All right, I've jiggled that tea bag 9 times in the ad break. It doesn't drop after the...
2: Thank you, after the third one.
1: Yeah, very good.
2: Thank you.
1: Very good. A lot of people...
2: Not just a pretty face, well, what as about... you said during the ad break.
1: I don't
2: Holy dooly.
1: Holy dooly. I don't like, normally read DJ's text out because he's a flog, but he said... He's a Wanneroo man, right?
3: Yep.
1: But so much so he now lives in Mandra. Rightio. I've just passed on the tea news to Mrs. DJ, and she always makes a putrid cup of tea. Well, that's the end of that relationship. I hope she's listening right now. Anyway, thank you, DJ. Rightio.
2: So you don't read out DJ's text, but because it's going to cause disruption today, I'll just read that one in.
3: Yeah, really loud.
2: I'll throw a nuke.
1: 100%, Simon. For those who don't know, we got a text from Simon Miller late at night last night. We're all late, early to bedders and early risers.
3: When you say late, really late last night, he sent us a text. It was 8:27.
1: And there was a dog, said dog. Name of dog?
2: Tango.
1: And what? Tango was inside, no problems there.
2: Yep.
1: Tango was in kitchen. Yes. Tango was in the dishwasher. Tango's tongue was on dishes.
2: Yeah, pre-wash mode.
1: Oh. Nice.
3: That is not, that's not okay. Do you have people over dinner often?
2: No. And generally when they come, they ask for fish and chips.
1: Pizza out of the box.
3: I ever come home and bring my own plate.
1: What sort of feedback did you get for the dog licking plate at said table from Better Half?
2: No, it was her idea.
1: It's her idea, but amongst the community.
2: That one hasn't hit social media, but there was two people, one was for and one was against, that I sent it to.
3: Yeah.
2: So I was divided yet again.
1: All right.
3: How can it be for that?
2: If you want to stop that, you just put a bit of chilli on the plate, wouldn't you?
3: Yeah.
1: That's cruelty.
2: Oh, no, I just, yeah, well, there was peanut butter on one of the plates, hence the reason it was...
3: Yeah.
2: It's
3: on the plates, mate. That's all right.
2: Yeah, chilli, peanut butter. Righty-o. Two extremes.
1: Hey, Simon, you've got 5 runners going around today. It did hit socials. Sally sent Ellie has sent us the pick of the dog. It will be going onto socials shortly.
2: Oh, really?
1: She's already sent it to us. 5 runners going around today. Jim
2: I'm
1: going
2: to have no one ever come around to my house.
3: Ever.
1: Oh, hey, mate.
2: It's not a bad thing.
3: Goss has got a bad thing. Did you do this like 20 years ago?
1: Perfect for me. I don't even tell people where I live.
3: No.
1: Spirit of Amelia, Unanswered, Anabolistic, and Perfume Prince S is going around today.
2: Yes.
1: Rightio. Perfume Prince S is going around today. All righty. Champagne is not going around today.
2: No.
1: Where's Champagne? Champagne Crusade?
2: Champagne's in on Saturday.
1: Oh.
3: The Champagne!
1: All righty. On a serious note... Because we did this last couple of weeks and it works a treat. Mm. We've got 5 runners today. We're going to the podium.
2: Very good.
3: Number 5.
2: Number 5, you're studying.
1: Who misses out?
2: Yes. Perfect. Well, we're doing 5 first.
1: Yeah, 5 and 4 have to miss.
2: Okay, let's go... Spirit of Amelia 5.
1: Okay, tell me a bit about this. Same colours as Amelia's jewel.
2: Yep, nice horse. Probably needs a smidge further. Low draw.
1: Okay.
2: Gets an opportunity, but we'll just...
1: Currently, without dare I say it, currently no good.
2: No.
1: Oh, good.
2: No, it'll be... He trialled really good the other day. But,
1: okay.
2: But when I've got to give you a line, I have to...
1: Oh, geez, gone very serious now. He's got the
2: eyes. No, because I'm not being disparaging to...
1: Good point you make. Get ahead.
2: Let's go...
1: Number 4 missing out on the podium. And 4? I'm okay with bad news.
2: Anabolistic. Oh. Let's go Anabolistic. It's a hard race.
1: Yeah.
2: It's an even race.
1: Okay.
2: If we get the right run in transit, she can win. Her 1,000-metre record's good, so let's put her at 4.
1: All right. Let's go to the podium for 3rd. Bronze medal.
2: Jim Coney
1: for 3rd.
2: Yes.
1: Why 3rd?
2: It's drawn horrendous, needs luck.
3: No, oh, you're back to the...
2: But it's not a bad... Not a bad horse. So
1: okay.
2: Disappointed the other day. Shades go on.
1: Yep. 2nd silver medal out of your next 2 runners. You've got Unanswered and Perfume Princess.
2: Unanswered
1: silver medal.
2: Big odds. He'll run extremely well. Needs luck from the wide draw. Went to Northern the other day. It was complete bottomless track and didn't handle it. So that's a forgive run. And his other run was good. So he can go in at number two.
1: Unanswered is $21 with my girl, Chloe, on board.
2: That wins. That'll be the champagne.
3: Yeah.
1: Wow.
3: Champagne! Leaves Perfume Princess.
2: Sure does. I think she's the best of ours today.
1: Perfume Princess goes around in race six on the program. Is your best? Tell us why.
2: Crying Air for 1400 has had zero luck this time around, and I've nommed her and nommed her everywhere to try and get a gate. Couldn't get a gate. In the end, I've just decided to run her here. Grant and Alana's will be hard to beat, but if we can knock that off, then we go close to winning.
1: So $10 each way on tab. $10. Yep.
2: We've got a very tricky day, but we've got... They'll run well.
1: We're ruling a line through Spirit of Amelia and Anna Ballistic.
3: I can't win. I'll tell you right now, I'm backing both of them.
1: Bronze medal, Jem Coney. Silver medal unanswered at $21. And the best of the barn, Perfume Princess. Thanks to Tab Touch, Simon Miller's podium.
2: I can't wait till I've only got one runner. It'll be very easy to podium.
3: Yeah. We're going to see if you put it at one or five.
2: And Chris is already onto it. Race six for the listeners. Race six.
1: Yep. Race six, Perfume Princess, and Anna as it goes around in race three. Anna Ballistic has been left in the barrier, and Spirit Amelia may as well be left at home. Jem Coney will get the bronze.
3: Told you DJ's a good bloke. Thanks for the kind words, Timothy.
1: Yep.
3: See? Can handle it.
1: Well, for calling him...
3: We called him a flog and then got him in trouble at home.
1: Thanks for coming in.
2: Thank you. It's always fun. And yes. Go the Cats.
3: Oh.
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1: 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Of course, Geelong in town. 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
3: 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Good morning, I'm Nate Gardner with SEN News. The PM is hopeful reforms to social media legislation will pass the Senate today. The My Feed, My Way draft bill centres around algorithms where users can control the content on their feeds. Anthony Albanese telling Seven the current setup often sees users having to deal with unwanted material.
4: We know that within a period of just literally minutes, people who go online can often be fed quite dangerous material, a range of things that they don't really want to see going down those rabbit holes. This is about empowering Australians. It's as simple as that.
3: A shocking car rollover continues to be investigated by police in Victoria. An 8-seater four-wheel drive carrying an adult and 7 children flipped west of Melbourne. An 11-year-old died in hospital overnight, while a 7-year-old girl died at the scene. A police pursuit has ended in a crash at Sydney's Liverpool and led to the arrest of a 19-year-old man. Officials gave chase after the alleged speeding vehicle failed to stop on the Hume Freeway and collided with another car early this morning. A 67-year-old woman driving the other car is in a stable condition in hospital. To Adelaide, police are investigating a home invasion at Salisbury North overnight. The man was allegedly bashed by 4 men who stole his car, phone and other items. And another reason to put the toilet seat down, specifically when you flush. A new study has found pathogens are released into the breathing zone around the toilet when flushing, suspended in the air for at least 20 seconds. Coming up, SEN Sport.
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6: Thoroughbred racing in Victoria heads to Sportsbet Sandown Hillside today for the running of a 10-race program. Conditions for the meeting see the track currently rated a soft 6. The rail is in the 8-metre position for the entire circuit and the temperature is set to reach a top of 13 degrees. Showers have been forecast with southwesterly winds of 25 k's also predicted and the first race commences at 12:05 p.m.
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4: Mostly cloudy with isolated showers near and south of the ranges. Dry and partly cloudy across the north. Cool to cold with light to moderate south to southwesterly winds. And don't miss race day with John Henry, covering racing from across Australia this afternoon on RSN.

0: stunning day. A lot more people walking around outside.
1: Sun's up earlier.
0: Yeah, it's only 10.8 degrees, heading for top of 23. 25 Friday. Can't wait for the footy. You'll hear it all here.
1: Good day for forwards.
0: On SNWA. Well, I did see ground balls along the second best ground ball team in the competition, and Fremantle in the bottom four.
1: Mm.
0: And that's sort of what Hawthorn played, that sort of ground ball game.
1: Well, when you keep pushing blokes in the back and getting them under the footy without getting penalised, the ball hits the ground a lot.
0: We're live in the Beaumont Home Studios, award-winning design built to be loved forever. We look out and see the people walking past the stadium. It's absolutely going to be a chockers here in a couple of days' time. And Penride Oil, Australia's 100 years Australian-made driving Aussie rules. In a moment, we'll be chatting with Cam Mooney, who knows what big games are like. I'm interested there, part of Geelong Legends, or North Melbourne Premiership player also, and part of Fox Footy.
1: One of the all-timers too. All-time rippers.
0: Yeah, I'm going to ask him, there's a interview technique I'm going to get to him about. Not bugging me, because I think he does a great post-game interview.
1: And you know what? I love it because players like talking to him, because he's just, can see he's just on their page and they're on his page.
0: Yeah. And I don't think it's as the former player type
1: I think
0: of
1: it's
0: thing.
1: A former player.
0: No, because I think that's overrated, the former player.
1: Do you?
0: Yeah, I do.
1: You haven't mentioned that before.
0: Yeah. Where's the good journo where they ask a hard question type stuff? Where's
1: well, the ones that they do have that are actual journo. Don't ask questions.
0: Well, Mitch Cleary's very good at it.
1: Oh, Mitch is very good.
0: Tom Morris was very good with Tex Walker the other day.
1: You keep going. You've got to leave a few out.
0: Rightio. But I'm going to go to Cam Mooney right now because he's waiting for us. I've got to ask him. I'm going to ask him straight off the top about his interview technique.
1: Oh.
0: Hey, Moon, appreciate your time.
1: He's laughing already.
2: I'm a bit nervous now, boys. What have I done?
1: Well, no, I don't think you've done anything. I think you're perfect. But, Mr. Mentor over here has got some issues, apparently.
0: So I'm a bit of a, as a former washed-up boundary rider, Moons, and no longer required, surplus to requirements as an old man.
1: Required boundary rider.
0: I loved being a boundary rider. It was fun, right? Yeah. It was fun. But
2: It is fun.
0: Yeah, but not as a former player.
1: Not July, August.
0: You don't get the engagement as much. And the former player always seems to draw out the good matey-mate stuff, right?
2: Mm-hmm.
0: Now, Moons.
1: But you're the best at Moons, I tell you. We've said that many a time.
0: We have said that. But, Moons, the hand-in-pocket technique. You are a great hand-in-pocket microphone. Your microphone technique is good. Yeah. You to the talent. I like that. But you always have your hand in pocket, regardless whether it's cold,
1: it's
0: hot.
1: 2 degrees.
0: No. Regardless of temperature, whether it's in hand in pant pocket or jacket pocket.
1: Yeah.
0: Coat pocket. Tell us a bit about that technique.
2: Well, I go back to Talladega Nights, Ricky Bobby. You know, he doesn't know what to do with his hands. I'm a bit like that guy. So I don't know what to do with the left hand. So I tuck it in the pocket.
0: Very good. Very good.
1: It also comes across as a... Well, I thought it was more to it than that. I thought you'd done some research into body language and that sort of thing. But I think it's just a relaxed approach and it relaxes the player. It makes him go, oh, Moons, how casual is that? But no, it's just you don't know what to do with your hands, mate.
2: Yeah. I try to go to extra price, but it is more I don't know what to do with it, so I just find it.
0: Nice work. Anyway, everyone who will be watching you now, everyone who watches you from here on in through the finals will be taking note of hand in pocket by our Cam Mooney. Hey, where are you stepping up? Have you got your roster? Where are you?
2: No, I don't get the gig this weekend, boys. I was coming across, but Fox have pulled the pin on a few of us this weekend. So I get to have the first weekend off in about 6 months. So I'm actually... Pretty happy about that, to be honest.
0: Oh, garbage, Mooney.
1: Yeah.
0: You'd rather be working.
1: How do they drop a Geelong great from a Geelong game?
2: I would love to be there. Well, they've got the great Tommy Hawkins, who I just found out this week is considered greater than me, Scotty, so they only need one of us.
1: I've just watched the face of my co-host here, and I believe that he thinks that's a bad call.
0: Oh, I think he's an overutilised commodity, personally. I think he should crawl before he could walk in the media game, is my man. But say nothing, Mooney, because you'll get yourself into trouble. Hey, Moons, it is a huge game. Now, we know Fremantle, they were so bad live last week. They were so bad. And Geelong come across here, and as Scotty has mentioned, and as many people have mentioned, that Chris Scott and Geelong didn't show their true hand when last in town.
2: Yeah, and they don't fear going anywhere, Geelong, because they've got so much experience. I was, like everyone, disappointed with Fremantle. I had them in my grand final as my grand final team along with Brisbane, so my two teams lost on the weekend, so how am I going? But it kind of made me think, geez, maybe they're just not ready. Like, when you're ready, when you're a team that, you know, dominates the home and away season, and you get to that first final at home, you just don't win. I mean, you just don't lose, sorry. Like, that's the teams that are just ready, you just don't lose. So I'm definitely not ready to jump off them, because I still think they're absolutely good enough. But it just made me think, geez, are they ready? You know, it's a big game, a big moment, your home crowd, and they just got blown out of the water. Now, I know that the weather wasn't great, and, you know, we can talk about their forwards, and it wasn't great for forwards tonight, but it was all over the ground. They just weren't ready for that big moment, which I was disappointed with, but they've given themselves that chance to go around again, which is what you do in the home and away. So hopefully for their sake, they do get up and go. Hey, just a quick one though, boys. I've got to ask, because we're a bit confused over here. What is Wolfie time? When does this actually happen?
1: Yeah, it happens. It's a break glass in case of emergency. It's happened once this year.
2: They didn't think the emergency on the weekend?
1: No, they were too far behind, Moon, so they never really had a chance. So they would have wasted Wolfie time.
2: I'm all over Wolfie time. I love it, but we don't see it. We talk about it, but like, just play it at the start of every quarter. Like, just get the crowd involved. This is the advantage you have by having 60,000+ people there, and they're all going for you. Just play the thing all the time. Get the crowd up and about. There's nothing worse when you're a travelling team and the crowd is going berserk. I just don't understand why they don't just throw it on all the time.
1: I'm not sure if you've seen anything on socials, but my old mate here went to town on Freo supporters yesterday and said that they were poor and did not offer a yelp. But Wharfing time, it's not a bad point you make. Yep. Maybe at three-quarter time, just play it, because what it is now, Moons, is it's been used once against Hawthorn earlier in the year where they were a goal down or a goal and a half down in the last quarter, and they brought that out, and then they went four in a row and blew them out of the park. So now they know when it gets played that they're behind by a kick or two.
0: Well, last week, Jared Waitley, in our commentary,
1: if you just play it,
0: said basically when Amos kicked that goal that got them going in the third quarter, straight after half time,
1: they woke up.
0: Play it then. Play it then, because the fans were very much anxious and very, very nervous last week.
2: So when you're a travelling team, almost the greatest noise that you hear is the non-noise from the opposition supporters. When you're off to a great start, you've shut them up, you know, that's fantastic. But, you know, if that happens again, just play the bloody thing. Like, just get the crowd going nuts. Like, that's how I would do it if I was running the scoreboard and running Wolfie time. Anyway, Scotty.
0: There is the social media post right now on SEN.
1: Just play the bloody thing.
0: Says Geelong great.
1: Who's been benched for the weekend?
0: Yes.
2: Like, this is not that hard. It's not that hard. Come on, guys, just play it.
0: Will you be staying home? And will Jeremy Cameron be staying home? Will you be sitting on the lounge with Jeremy Cameron watching this game? Do you think he's coming over?
2: Absolutely not. Absolutely, 100%. He is. No, like, this is a guy that we clearly know he's a Hall of Famer in the waiting. He's an absolute superstar. He's missed a lot of football in the back end of the year. And probably going into his injuries, he wasn't playing great footy. We know that because of the injury from the grand final. You've just got to allow the greats time. And he's played a couple of games now in 3 weeks. You've just got to give someone time when they're that good. And he'll find his feet. He's trying to play a different role. It's not a natural role to be playing up on the wing and then playing half back and trying to get himself into the game, particularly when you do it in a final, cutthroat final. You just give Jeremy Cameron the time that he needs, and he's such a superstar that he'll find his way very quickly, I think.
1: Do not write off Jeremy Cameron as much as you never, ever write off Geelong in finals. Though I made the mistake last week of tipping Carlton, and it was stupid. I felt stupid, and not doing it again. Will Max Holmes be staying with you on the couch at all, Moons?
2: No, not that I know of, Scotty. I mean, he looks pretty good on the weekend, unless he's pulled up sore from what I haven't heard. But no, I think the only change that may get made is the coning in because of the tools that Fremantle have. But no, as far as I know, everyone will be going over there, and they looked in pretty good shape after quarter time last week, Geelong. There was a bit of a concern at quarter time. You thought, geez, Carlton, this Carlton train's just going to continue, but you could see them run out of legs just about halfway through the second quarter, and Geelong got back into the game, and then it was Geelong through and through after that. But no, I think they're in pretty good nick, and they'll be pretty confident going over there this weekend that if they get off to a good start and no Wolfie time playing, it might be a Geelong victory.
0: Well, let's hope Bailey Smith comes, because I've been talking to the people who own the Cottesloe Beach Hotel, and they said there's already a queue there, and they've already resupplied, and it's a ladies' night. And so he's got some form over at the Cottesloe.
2: Well, let me tell you now, Goss, and you know this, Scotty, when you're playing an elimination final and you're away and you lose, or look out.
1: Because you've got your passport in your back pocket.
2: You've got the... packed in the bag, ready to go.
0: Is 8 years too long for Zach Bailey? It looks like he's, according to this morning, to Mark Bickley, as I heard on the drive in, basically they reckon that he got wind of the Adelaide Crows fan base and it got out that he'd been offered a seven-year deal, and he was not looking forward to the focus and the pinpoint attention. And the attention in Adelaide, and he's decided to flip and go back to stay in Brisbane. Thoughts on that?
2: Yeah, look, I'm a bit with Kane with the long contracts. If you're 27, 28, and you're getting these big long contracts, it just opens up a bit of a disaster for the football club down the track. Now, Zach, do I think Zach Bailey's worth of the money that he's on? Yes, 100%. I think Zach Bailey's a superstar. I would give anything for him to play with my football club. But it is a long, long contract. But this is what we have nowadays, boys. You know, clubs get frightened of a player might leave, so they've got to match something, and all of a sudden, you know, six turns to seven, and then seven turns to eight, and then they sign it, and then, you know, at 33 years of age, we're thinking, oh, geez, that's a bad contract. But well done to him, well done to his management to get that 8 years, but I think Zach Bailey's a star, and hopefully by 35, I think that contract runs out, he's still playing good footy for Brisbane.
1: Would have loved an 8 year deal.
0: Huge.
1: Pretty much 98% of my career in length, but it would have been fantastic. Hey, can I get back to Geelong? I've got more questions. Can Danger, I do my power rankings every week, and obviously the finals are a bit different, so it's just the finals teams that are left. And I have thrown Danger, he wasn't even on my watch list, but I've thrown Danger straight to number one as one of the great lifters of teams. And can he do it again?
2: Well, that's going to be the big question, Scotty. We saw his prelim last year, which was one of the greatest games I've ever seen live. And then clearly couldn't back it up the week after. You know, has he got a month in him? I don't think he does, but can he just have moments? I think last week he had a great game, but can he just have moments where he can just turn the game on its head in 5 minutes, a 10-minute patch here or there or whatever it may be, but to expect him to do a full game after a full game after a full game of excellence, it's too much to ask for a guy at that age. But can he give you moments? I think that's the biggest thing. And his moments are still, you know, as great, if not better than anyone else's in the competition. We're seeing that now, particularly on the weekend. When he goes, he's just so hard to stop.
1: I mean, Geelong, there's not many better than Chris Scott and Geelong at managing their players, whether it's in-game or in-season, they rest them and that sort of stuff. And Danger, put him forward. He doesn't have to do it all game. He just has to have probably two moments a quarter, doesn't he?
2: Yeah, exactly right. And, you know, they're lucky enough that, you know, Manor's now gone into the midfield and become a really important player in there. So that means you don't have to put Paddy in the middle of the ground and you can just keep him forward. And, you know, I was watching him live. You know, he barely left the 50. Yep. You know, so you would hope...
1: Nothing wrong with that.
2: Exactly. That's how we always used to love playing. But, you know, hopefully if that can work in Geelong's favour, you know, through the midfield to allow him to stay forward and just play that predominant, just permanent forward, that's gonna do wonders for his body. But the way that he plays, you know, the way he crashes and bashes, I mean, how much can your body handle in big moments, in big games, constantly, you know, week after week? So, yeah, it's a huge question mark on Paddy and the Geelong Footy Club for that reason.
1: It'll be a good watch. Now, you've played in many a final and you've won grand finals. You've been in grand final finals teams that have struggled and played poorly, Moons. How does Fremantle respond? Is it a player group-driven thing? Is it a coach sticking to their processes? What do you do after a performance like Fremantle had on the weekend to turn everything around?
2: No, it's player. It's got to be player-driven. Everything is player driven from here on in, and I would be at training sessions. If I was Pierce, I'd be eyeballing every single one of the blokes after the last training session, or whether it's midweek or the captain's run, and just I'd be laying down the law of, you know, this is our last chance. Do we want to go out with a whimper, or do we want to go out, you know, with a premiership around, a premiership medal around our neck? And it's got to start Friday night. No, it's got to be player-driven, Scotty, and they need to be extremely hard on themselves. They need to start well. Again, get this crowd involved. This is the advantage of having a home crowd is having them involved, having it loud, intimidating the opposition. Every time they do a tackle, a smother, a spoil, a goal, the crowd just goes nuts. And, you know, they've got a massive part to play in this as well, but it all comes down to the players, Scotty. It really does.
0: Last one for you, Moons. We appreciate your time. Cam Mooney joining us. He knows what big game success is all about. Of course, part of Fox Footy, but he's been snubbed. He's almost like the AFL umpire that has been told you won't be going on further in through the campaign. But you will be on bounce.
1: What is it
0: sure.
1: like? Will it be on bounce? It'd be like Geelong dropping Bailey Smith.
0: I know. This, are you on bounce, Moons? Are you on bounce this week?
2: Well, bounce. No, we've got the grand final show because there's no Sunday footy, don't do any finals bounce.
0: Disaster.
2: I'm really pushing stuff uphill at the minute. I don't have to take the contract.
0: Well, Moons, may I mention this?
2: You got to buy a school and put him into the public.
0: Exactly right. So Moons, so we have the bar just about a K from this ground called the Empire Bar, and they do a lot of pre-game eventing.
1: Cashies.
0: Right? Cashies king over the Empire Bar. No, they do. You have to put it in.
2: Is Mouse running it?
0: Yeah. I think he's involved somewhere.
1: Yes.
0: Rightio. I'm going to give you 10 guesses, right? But you've got to do real quick fire ones, and I'll give you the cross. Mm-hmm. We'll give you this noise. If you don't get it right, we'll give you this one. But if you get it right, we'll play bells and whistles. Not just a ting. We'll go absolutely okay. Butcher. Right.
1: Uh-huh.
0: Who is the Geelong player who is being represented, former player, represented at the Empire Bar in the build-up to the big game on Friday night? I'll give you 10 guesses, Moons. Here we go. Rattle off 10 greats of the game for Geelong, and you've got to get it right. Here we go.
2: Well, is it Billy Brownless? Jeez. Joel Corey? Not that he'd be working.
0: No, he's coaching Fremantle on the night. Yeah. I don't think he'd be doing a cashy.
1: Cashy early. That's here, right. I'll be a bit
2: Mitch
1: late.
2: Duncan.
0: Not Mitch Duncan.
2: Oh, jeez. How many blokes live over there?
0: No, it doesn't have to be a West Australian.
1: They fly him in sometimes.
0: They fly him in sometimes.
2: Flying him in.
0: Yes.
2: Oh, great. And that's great.
0: Yeah.
2: Not Barry Stoneham.
1: Going to all the blokes that do all the commercial stuff. I love it. Every one of these blokes I've pretty much done a gig with.
2: you got me stumped, okay. Boys. I don't know.
0: All righty. Are you sitting down?
1: Are they flying in or are they local goss?
0: No, they're flying in. Well, I think they're flying in. Here we go.
1: To Nathan Ablett.
0: Tom Lonigan.
1: Oh, Jesus.
2: Oh, my God, the great Domsey Tom Lonigan.
0: Tell us a bit about Tom Lonigan. Tell us a bit about Tommy. He's only got one kidney or something, hasn't he?
2: He's only got one kidney, one of the greatest men you'll ever meet. He's an absolute character. He would be an unbelievable talker in public. His nickname is Doms because we had a training session one day and the trainer said, after this, you'll get delayed ongoing muscle soreness, which is nicknamed Doms. And the next day, he virtually came in for his first training session, he came in the next day and said, guys, I've got Doms. And everyone just called him Doms from then on in.
0: Great.
1: He's the sort of guy that if you go and watch him, you'll have a great time.
0: Correct.
1: But he might not drag you in the door.
0: Get across to Empire on Friday. Exactly right. Get there and see him. Hey, Moose, just quickly, who wins, Fremantle or Geelong?
2: I'm going to stick with Fremantle. I think they can bounce back. I think it's been a big campaign by Geelong, but if Fremantle lose this one, it's embarrassing, and I hope they don't embarrass themselves. I do.
0: And Brisbane to bounce back against the Crows?
2: Yeah, definitely Brisbane, and Brisbane will go the long way around again.
0: You're a star. Good on you, Moons. Appreciate your time, mate. Good on you. Have the week. Enjoy the weekend off. There he is, Cam Mooney. Love him. I can't believe he's not on the coverage. He's the best.
1: He's the best in the business.
0: And the handshake at the end. See, this is the point. I want to make this point here.
1: Every player wants to shake his hand.
0: Well, Kimbo said, Goss, I heard your boundary riding skills last night on the Eagles doco, but you were never in the camera shot. I wonder why. Technique change. In the old days, we used to stand next to the camera looking at the player because it was all about the player. But now it's all about the boundary rider. Abby Holmes, Kath Lochnan, Moons, all those.
1: Jono.
0: It's all about them.
1: Eddie.
0: The two-shot is a big thing. In the old days, it was what we called an MCU, a mid-close-up of the talent.
1: Right.
0: Not the boundary rinder. So we never shook hands.
1: It's really old days.
0: Yeah, and we were journos back then, not just washed-up footballers. Rightio, 23 past 7.
1: You weren't on camera. No one wanted to look at you.
0: 11.2 degrees, 23 out top. Cam Mooney, hope you enjoyed that. So there it is. Wharfie time. Just play the bloody thing.
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4: 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Yeah, great.
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0: Made in WA for WA. It's Scotty and Goss for breakfast. First.
1: Just texted in, Scotty. I think he's taken the P155. Goss is the messiah of media. You don't know how lucky you are sitting there with him every day, Scotty.
2: No, I thank the Lord every day, Greg. Oh, I'm a lucky, lucky man.
1: Yeah, I've won every award possible here in Western Australia, Greg. I've worked in Melbourne, I've worked in Sydney. There's not much more to achieve.
2: I'm not sure. Just going on what I've heard over the last 5 years, I'm not sure there's a person who works in the media that you haven't touched in some way.
1: Pardon?
2: You haven't mentored in some way.
1: Jeez.
2: You know what I mean?
3: Yeah, oh, genius.
2: Had an influence over in some way.
3: Oh, boy.
1: It's 7:30. It's news time.
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0: Four Renoir paintings from a French museum. 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
2: Thoroughbred racing in Victoria heads to Sportsbet Sandown Hillside today for the running of a 10-race program. Conditions for the meeting see the track currently rated a soft 6. The rail is in the 8-metre position for the entire circuit and the temperature is set to reach a top of 13 degrees. Showers have been forecast with southwesterly winds of 25 k's also predicted and the first race commences at 12:05 p.m.
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5: Mostly sunny for Perth and Geraldton, tops of around 24, cloud clearing for the southwest, 20, possible shower for Kalgoorlie, 17, and for Albany, becoming windy, cloudy and 18. And don't miss any of today's racing action from across WA and around Australia, live on SEN Turf.

0: some of the stuff I'll come out with in the ad breaks and news. Oh, I am seriously.
1: Read that joke yet?
0: Hey? I don't think I'll be reading that joke out.
2: Yeah. Last day.
0: Yeah, it'll be my last day. I'll be going out and the seven-second delay system will be down.
2: I think it was Lewis who texted before saying, are we going through post-football season or are we like the Melbourne bloke should take 5 months off? We'll be going through to the second week of December.
0: You've used up all your holidays.
2: I used them up.
0: You'll be covering my shift.
2: I needed them.
0: Time for the sports update. NFL, Red Zone and more, all live, ESPN on Disney+. All an Aussie punter needs this season. Speaking of punters, yes, Chris Kofunas.
3: Good morning.
0: Are you growing your hair? I'm being serious.
3: Yeah.
0: Are you growing your hair longer?
3: Yeah.
0: And if so, why so?
3: Because I've never really had long hair, so I just thought it'd be fun to do. Experiment, maybe grow a mullet, like cut it into a mullet. Don't know. Well, it's my oyster.
2: The options at your fingertips.
3: Limitless. Yeah. When you grow your hair out.
0: So, what does the dog groomer think?
3: Doesn't care. Happy either way. Yeah. Also not dog groomer.
2: I think you should have just left it. She doesn't really care.
3: Very much
2: married a few months now. It's almost a year.
3: She's checked out at this point.
0: A year in October?
3: Correct, yeah.
0: So we didn't get an invite, did we?
2: No.
0: More so me because I'd been here longer.
2: Just didn't get
0: like
2: one.
0: I got him the job.
2: Well,
0: I headhunted him.
2: I worked with him at the other little tin shed joint.
0: 6PR?
2: No. It was disappointing. It was disappointing.
0: Anyway.
2: Oh, a little teaser.
0: Everyone can't come quick enough. Anyway.
2: What is happening?
0: All right, story. Sorry.
3: Touched on this with Moons, but Zach Bailey will remain at the Brisbane Lions until at least the end of 2034 after signing an 8-year contract extension.
0: I'll be so far retired by then, I couldn't care less. Go ahead.
3: The 26-year-old signature has been secured by the club after weeks of speculation as to where he might end up. 26-27 in a few weeks' time.
2: So none of this, I was here for your first game,
0: nah,
2: I'll be here for your last.
0: Not with Zachary.
2: Not nowadays. You're going to have to shelve that now because people are getting 8-year deals.
0: I'll be 90 in some of these places.
2: Just refusing to retire because you said it to him once.
3: What do you make of that? What were your thoughts when that came through?
2: Seems excessive.
3: It does, doesn't it?
2: Well, he's a star.
3: Is he an 8-year contract star?
0: I like Zach Bailey, but... Yeah, I agree. Is he a star?
2: Yeah, he's a star.
0: Is he?
2: Yeah,
0: he's a half forward flanker, isn't he?
2: He's a star.
0: And I mean that in the nicest possible way.
2: Would you like him in your team?
0: Yes,
2: you ever won your Barracuda ball this weekend? No, which one it is anymore.
0: That's good. I'm Barracuda for only one team. Anyway, they trained really well yesterday at a Snake Peak.
3: St Kilda's pre-season started.
2: Wow, into it early.
0: No. Fremantle trained with a lot of hilarity. There was a lot of humour and light relief down there.
2: That'll make their angry fans really happy to hear that, but you need it. You need it.
0: No, when they run out.
2: Pressure release.
0: When they run out Friday night, they'll be juggling balls, they'll be red nose on. It'll be one big circus.

0: in Champions League action earlier this morning. Aston Villa beat Club Brugge 3-2. Man City beat Porto 2-0. Elsewhere, Real Madrid beat Inter 2-1. And the US Open, Francis Tiafoe is through to the semi-finals.
1: All right, that's a great sports update right there. NFL, Red Zone and more. All live with the ESPN.
2: Happy with your work.
1: Disney Plus. All an Aussie punter needs already this season. Now, Scotty, right now, so this is going to be a prolonged football. So this is a jumper or footy?
0: This is a jumper.
1: Okay.
0: Signed jumper. It's the away jumper. So it's,
1: oh, yeah.
2: We gave away the footy yesterday.
1: Oh, yeah? So what are we giving away this week, today?
0: Well, today we're starting with the jumper. We're going to do it over the course of 3 days up until Friday morning we announce it.
1: I tell you what we're doing here because it's, I don't know if you know, it's my show. One lucky listener will win a team signed Fremantle Dockers jumper this week. Well, we've got nothing. It doesn't say how they're winning it, so I'm going to come off the top of my head.
0: Right.
2: Man, that was a short fuse. That was like the shortest one you've ever had.
1: Okay, no, I had one last week. I had one. I blew up. My mum was really concerned about me last week, and I was, Mum, I'm okay. I've just had a moment. Rightio.
2: Tomorrow, are you okay day?
1: Today's Wellness Wednesday.
2: Tomorrow's Are You Okay Day?
1: Is it?
2: I'll check that.
1: Okay, are you okay?
2: No.
1: Now, are you okay with this? Fremantle fans, 13 12 55 is the number. Call now. And over the next 3 days, if you don't get through today, do not panic. Because on Friday, Thursday and Friday, we'll do the same. We'll have a little window of opportunity.
0: Correct.
1: At the end of the season, in order, Fremantle's top three.
2: Oh.
1: Club.
2: BNF.
1: BNF. The,
0: D.
1: Doig.
0: There it is.
1: Doig medal. Mental blank. 3-2-1.
0: Like that a lot.
1: Now, I know there's a couple of finals and that will be taken into account, but if you are, forget about it, this is this week right now, you're crystal balling, you're Gostradamusing, 3-2-1.
2: It's Scotty, a really good idea.
1: Thank you. And up for grabs, you've got to nail it, and if you get it first, so if you call today and go, Bill Smith, John Brown, Teddy Roberts, 3-2-1.
2: Probably be wrong, but
1: but you get it, you get it ahead of anyone who said it on Friday or Thursday.
0: Yeah.
1: I'm not going to go through, that's already been taken. I'm not doing that. That's just crap hole. That takes too long. So 3-2-1. Yeah?
0: Yeah.
1: Freo Dockers Premium.
2: Well, look, I don't want to spitball on air or anything like that, but if anyone comes up with the same one and they're correct, throw them into the hat.
1: They're not going in a hat. We actually got to get it right. There's no hat. You got to get it right. First person to get it right, drawn out, after they give the Doig medal.
2: Okay.
1: 3-2-1. It's not that hard, mate.
2: Sure.
1: So who would you put 3-2-1?
2: Oh, I don't know. Look, Jackson.
1: Yeah? Well, you reckon Luke Jackson?
2: He's fallen off.
1: Yeah, that's exactly right.
2: He's fallen off.
1: And if you remember what coaches voted, I mean, Elliot Yeo was in the top 10. I wouldn't add in the top 30 at West Coast. He got in the top 10. And Bailey didn't get in.
0: He should have finished second.
1: And Milan Murdoch finished fourth. And Jake Waterman finished second.
0: What's going on over at West Coast?
1: Oh, no, they just
0: lost the plot.
2: I think they just gave up.
1: He pulled the names out of the hat.
2: Yeah. Who hasn't asked for a contract extension? They win the best and fairest.
1: 3-2-1. Right now, off the top of your head, don't change it. I'm going to lock it in.
2: Jackson.
1: Three.
2: Clark. Yeah. It's been very good. They love him. They love him. Oh, I reckon. Did Alex Pierce get enough?
1: Oh, yes, Pierce.
2: Does he get enough?
1: He does.
2: Well, he does everything right every week.
1: That's how they see it. Don't forget, it's through the coach's eyes.
2: Put in the moose.
1: Okay. Pierce for you. Rightio.
2: Amos with a flurry late.
1: Yes, good point you make. Rightio, here you go. 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
2: Let's have a quick break.
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0: made in WA for WA. It's Scotty and Goss for breakfast.
1: Alrighty, we're sorting things out here in the studio. Up for grabs, thanks to Freo Dockers Premium. We had a production meeting on air. One lucky listener will receive a team signed Fremantle Dockers jumper. And this will happen over the next 3 days. So if you do not get through today, it's okay. But the quicker you get in and give us your 3, 2, 1, you do put yourself into position A, because it will be decided as the Doig medal for Fremantle Football Club. So Josh, Cal, Dave, Mick, Rick, all online. Now, can I just make mention that we had our listeners online on hold. Normally, yep. Often you just hear nothing.
2: Yeah.
1: But we played them this.
3: Oh, yes, I'm the great pretender.
2: Which I pointed out to our executive producer, who's a Fremantle supporter. You've got Fremantle supporters on hold and playing them the great pretender. It's probably not cool.
1: That is not cool, mate.
2: It's not cool, mate.
1: We are rusted on purple here.
2: Have you jumped off? He's off them.
1: All righty, let's go to our callers. We're going to fire through as many of these as possible. You've got to give us your 1, 2, 3. Josh of Byford, first cab off the rank. You get the first pick of the stall. Joshy, good morning.
4: Morning, boys. How are we?
1: Yeah, good, Josh. Okay, 1, 2, 3 for the Doig medal right now.
4: Luke Jackson, number one. Bolton, number two. Tracy, number three.
1: Okay, now, which way are we going with that?
2: Yeah.
1: No, it's 3, 2, 1. You've got to give three votes, two votes,
2: Jackson,
1: one vote.
2: Jackson is... No.
1: Ask him.
2: So, Josh, you got Jackson as the Doig medalist?
4: Yeah.
1: Okay,
4: yeah.
1: Jackson at the top. Rightio. All right.
2: It's not a vote thing. This is who, the rank you have finished in the best.
1: So we're not building up. We're going to go...
2: Best and fairest, runner-up.
1: Gotcha.
2: Second runner-up.
1: Thank you, Josh.
2: This day and age, fifth runner-up, okay. Seventh runner-up.
1: Sometimes
2: ninth runner-up, everyone wins a prize.
1: Shut up. The runner-up,
2: Callan's in the ocean. That's what it says on my screen. Morning, Callan.
5: Morning, mate. How you going?
2: Yeah, good, thanks,
1: hello,
2: brother.
1: Mate.
2: Yeah, what do you got for us? Ocean
5: that's
2: reef.
5: So,
2: he's an ocean reef.
5: It'll be Jackson for the three votes. Then it will be Clarkey. Then it will be Brayshaw.
1: Nice. There's a little different little spin on it.
2: Yep.
1: See, look at that. So both have got Jackson so far, but we've had a Bolton, Tracy, and a Clark Brayshaw. I love this. Yep. Love this.
2: Brayshaw should be
1: good on you, Cal.
2: Have a good day, Cal. Dave's in Caversham. Morning, Dave.
6: How you going, fellas? Gossy, great question, mate. Better than your Goss medal and Scotty's power rankings that we can't work out yet.
2: Dave.
1: Let's move on to Mick and Mandra. Let's move
2: power
1: on to Mick and Mandra.
2: Are simple, Dave. So with the power rankings, it's about... Oh, okay.
1: All righty.
2: Okay, give us your best and fairest, Dave.
6: Best and fairest.
1: Oh, what a shame. What a shame. What a shame. The phone system in Caversham fell over. Ring back, Dave. Hey, you're wasting your time. Let's go to Mick and Mandra.
2: Oh, no,
1: you're
2: here.
1: Oh, he's back.
2: He's back. Dave, go again, mate.
6: Clarkey will win the Doig, followed by, I'd say, Shea Bolton will get two, and we'll go the Moose for three.
2: Not bad at all.
1: Bloody
2: not
1: gosh.
2: Bad at all.
1: Clark, no Jackson in your top three, Dave. All righty. I don't know if
2: News has dropped off a lot.
1: I don't know if News has got out of Caversham, but Jackson's had a pretty good year. Let's go down to Mandura.
2: Morning, Mick.
7: Morning, boys. How are you going?
2: Yeah, great. Thanks, mate. Give us your Doig medalist and runner-ups.
7: Jackson to win... Bolton for second and Brayshaw for third.
1: Nice little twist there. I like it. So far, four different ones. Fantastic. Let's go to Bindoon. Rick's there. G'day, Rick. You're in the draw.
8: Yeah.
1: So what do you got?
8: Boys. Jackson, Tracy, Sorong.
1: Nice. I love this. They're thinking. They're thinking. They are so thinking, these fans. Why are they ringing our station if they're so smart? Rightio. Let's go to Eton down in Boomer's country. G'day, Phil.
9: Hello.
1: Hello? Are you there?
9: Hello.
1: Hello, Phil. You there?
9: Yeah, I'm here.
1: Hello, Phil. You're on the radio. Thank you for calling.
9: Yeah, thanks, Goss, and g'day, Scotty.
2: G'day.
9: I've gone for Tracy, Jackson,
1: yes.
9: Tracy,
1: yes.
9: And Warner.
2: Good.
1: Oh, yeah. He might get the most improved.
2: You should.
1: Yeah.
2: If they have one.
1: Yeah. Would you be a proud AFL footballer if you got the most improved?
2: Oh, that's okay in your first one or 1 to 3 years.
1: Remember they used to have most consistent when you were growing
2: yeah,
1: up?
2: Yeah, no, that was okay. David Kelthorpe won most improved 2 years in a row. 2 years in a row. He goes, how shit was I when I started?
1: And, when did he played at North Melbourne in the end,
2: he finished at North.
1: Did he?
2: Brisbane?
1: He?
2: North. Started he? Brisbane.
1: Brisbane?
2: Good man, Dave.
1: Chris in Oakford. G'day, Chris.
10: Morning, boys. How you going?
1: Yeah, no, really good speaking to you.
10: Oh, that's awesome. Thank you. Okay, Jackson win it. Clark second and Tracy third.
1: Look, it's good. It's on the screen. It's good.
2: Good. Yeah, no, it's all happening so fast. Jackson, Clarkie, Tracy.
1: One more before we take
2: beautiful
1: a break.
2: Beautiful. John's in Tewardale. Morning, John.
11: Good morning, fellas.
1: Hurry up.
11: Jackson, Murphy Reid and Tracy.
1: Yes, a lot of people haven't had Murphy Reid. Not one of Reid in there. Find that hard to believe.
2: They've jumped off.
1: Yeah, why? One bad game. Yeah. All Australian, mate.
2: Yeah. Mean to Australian, mate.
1: Alrighty.
2: All right, mate.
1: See you, John. Actually, we've got time for Riverton.
2: John,
1: yeah, we have.
2: He must be in love, John, because he's an Eagles man, and I think the partner's kids are Fremantle supporters. Yeah. He's really trying to win Fremantle.
1: Or he'll try and win it and put it onto Gumtree. Rightio, let's go to Tucky of Riverton.
2: Saving it for when he's in trouble. Morning, Tucky.
12: Good morning, guys. How you going?
2: Great, mate. Great. What do you got for us?
12: I've got Jackson, Murphy Reid, and Amis.
2: Mm-hmm. Fair enough, too. Forwards getting in amongst it.
1: Nice work, Tuck. We'll get to Chris and Darryl and everyone else after 8 o'clock news. Oh. I can tell you that we were both right. David Kelthorpe went from Essendon to Brisbane, then to North Melbourne.
2: Yeah.
1: He has a string clubber.
2: Great man.
1: Fantastic. He didn't improve enough.
2: Well, I lived with him. He got me the first person I lived with.
1: Did he?
2: Yeah. He taught me a thing or two.
1: We're going to get to a break. Chris of Spearwood, Darryl of Kingsley. 13:12:55, up for grabs. It is, thanks to the Freo Dockers Premium, a lucky listener will win a signed Fremantle Dockers jumper over the next 3 days. We are doing this. We'll get the calls after the news.
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0: Made in WA for WA. It's Scotty and Goss for breakfast. I'm still
1: alive. 12.8 degrees, heading for top of 23, 25 for the footy on Friday. Let's go to Daryl. We're up against the clock, but Daryl's going to give us his 3, 2, 1 to if he nails it for the Doig medal. Daryl, good morning.
2: Good morning. 3, Jackson. 2, Clark. 1, Reed.
1: Rightio.
3: So that was Jackson winning the Doig, yeah?
1: Yep. 3-2-1. Murphy, Reed, 2-3.
3: 3-2-1.
1: Well, just 3 gets the most votes, just so I've not got it in the right order. 3 is the bigger number, Scott. I don't know if you've done numbers recently, but...
3: But 1's the best number. It's the loneliest number, too, apparently.
1: You finished number 1, but in this case, I need the 3-2-1.
3: Excuse me. This has got golf medal votes all over it.
1: Don't use that.
3: Make it clear and simple for everyone to understand all the power rankings.
1: The first name you call out is the winner.
3: Correct.
1: But often people used to build the 1, 2, 3.
3: Nah, stupid.
1: Alrighty.
3: We do that on votes after post-game.
1: We got your text, Dave, from Auburn Grove. Yesterday on SEN Afternoons, Andrew Gay, talking about Buckley and coaching, said, quote, if not for a dubious umpiring decision, he would have been a premiership coach.
3: Nah, fair enough too. Absolute block. It was a block. There was a free kick.
1: Who got blocked?
3: Maynard.
1: Couldn't have been a better person to block.
3: More than I answer that.
1: 25 Friday for the footy. Media Watch and Johnny Griffin, former Docker, after 8:30.
4: 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Signet Power Banks. Good morning. I'm Nate Gardner with SEN News. Major crash investigators continue to piece together a shocking car rollover in Victoria that's killed 2 children aged 7 and 11. A four-wheel drive driven by a mother with 7 children on board rolled near Bacchus Marsh. The other children and the driver suffered minor injuries. In New South Wales, police are on the hunt for a gunman after a man was shot on the Central Coast. The 37-year-old is in a serious condition after suffering wounds to his stomach and hand. The White House has issued a stern warning against Australia's clampdown on social media laws. New reforms would see Australian users have greater control over what content they see, and big tech face increased fines for breaking the rules. Seven's Jasmine Turlings reports the US administration has issued a statement.
5: President Trump has unequivocally warned trading partners against imposing digital services taxes, fines, and other forms of extortion on America's leading technology sector. The administration remains committed to raising these issues.